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1: 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Appreciate you stopping by, along with CJ in for Sam. Polo's getting it done, making it happen. It is the Joe Pags Show for your Free Speech Friday. Whatever's on your mind, fair game. If I know something about it, we'll talk about it. If not, we will move on. It's 888-941-7247. That's 888-941-PAGS. And again, there's a lot that went on this week. We've had jam-packed phone lines the entire week. A lot of things going on, like James Tallarico just disappearing for 13 days. Showed back up at a music festival today in Austin at ACL. And the Austin Statesman, which is a far left-wing rag that doesn't do real journalism, that every single one of its endorsements has been for a lefty, they caught up with him today at ACL. After 13 days away from anybody, certainly away from the public eye and public appearances, he's been canceling public appearances for 13 days because of the flu, which doesn't take 13 days. What question do you think they asked him? Polo, any ideas? What do you think they saw? They see James Tallarico first time in 13 days. What do you think the question should be? What do you think they asked him?
2: Who are you here to see?
1: CJ, what do you think? You've been gone 13 days. Hopefully, what do you think they asked him?
3: How are you feeling? I don't know. Are you feeling better?
1: So, Polo, it's a good answer, and actually you're right. But what should they have asked him?
2: Where have you been?
1: Yeah.
2: I mean, we thought you were dying?
1: That's not loaded. That's not even a hard question. I mean, yeah. 13 days, where you been? They asked him exactly what Polo said. Who are you excited to see here at the festival? He said, Natasha Bedingfield. And he walked away. That was the question. That was a hard-hitting media question for a U.S. Senate candidate, the nominee for the Democrat Party, who's been missing for almost 2 weeks.
2: Yeah, I guess the rest is still unwritten.
1: It's definitely unwritten. I mean,
2: that's her song, by the way, in case you didn't know.
1: I know. I mean, I was going to actually quote Caroline Wren, who's somebody who posted about this. She wrote at the bottom, his campaign disappearance remains unwritten. So you nailed it. Have you seen that? You don't even go on Twitter.
2: No.
1: It's like you knew everything in that story.
2: I don't have Twitter. Sorry.
1: But you've been doing, you know, media for a long time. You knew they weren't going to ask him where he's been.
2: Of course. I mean, that to me, that's like the way TMZ talks to celebrities.
1: Like, and then CJ, who's nicer than you or me, she's like, I'd ask him, how do you feel? They didn't even ask him that. How do you feel? Because the media wants us to believe, the Austin Statesman, which is a garbage outlet, wanted us to believe that it's no big deal to be gone for 13 days with the flu. So they're not even smart enough to say, hey, glad you got over the flu. How do you feel? They're not even smart enough to say that? Come on, dude.
2: HIPAA laws, maybe.
1: Not HIPAA laws, if he's saying it.
2: I'm kidding, but
1: HIPAA is very important to the Texans.
2: Yes.
1: The whole thing is so weird. And then I'm looking at a bunch of people over on X who are allegedly supporting him. I think they might be paid. Who knows? They all put on a cowboy hat. Like, that means that, oh, I should listen to you. You got a cowboy hat on. I mean, honestly, they're throwing a cowboy hat. They probably would if you could talk to them.
2: Howdy. Yeah.
1: Is that what TMZ does? What flavor ice cream do you want?
2: Yeah, they usually say something very flattering or super softball to get them to reply, and then, you know, they keep...
1: But then you're supposed to hit them with it.
2: Eventually.
1: But when I had J.D. Vance on, what did I start with? Do you remember?
2: Wasn't it something about, like, sports or something?
1: Yeah.
2: Yeah.
1: His favorite quarterback is Joe Montana. My favorite quarterback is Dan Marino. And the first thing I said was, just to start things out, Dan Marino, twice the quarterback Joe Montana will ever be. And then I moved. He said, no, you can't move on from that. And then we had a great conversation that I was able to ask him anything I wanted. I mean, if you want to break the ice and say, who are you excited to see here? Good. Then you hit him with, where the hell you been for 13 days? How do you feel? What was the ailment? What do you make of all the people freaking out over you being missing? You're not going to talk to them about that at all? And I'm not making it up when I say Trump wasn't on camera for like 2 days over a weekend once 6 months ago. And people on social media were saying, I hope he's dead. Where is he? This is ridiculous. How can the president disappear for 2.5 days? Literally. But this guy was supposed to just give him a pass. It's ridiculous is what it is. It's ridiculous. Last night, talking about ridiculous, El Sayed, this Abdul Rahman Muhammad El Sayed. He is the candidate for the Democrats. He's a DSA. out of Michigan for U.S. Senate. Dual citizen of Egypt and the United States. Well, he had his debate last night, the first debate, with Mike Rogers, who we hope to have on very soon. And Mike Rogers does an incredible job calling him out. Now, I'm going to give you what the AP said about the debate first. Then I'll give you five or six sound bites from the debate, and you decide how things went. This is from the Associated Press, so it could be fake news. Rogers and El-Sayed trade attacks in combative first Michigan Senate debate. By Joey Cappelletti. Hey, Joey Cappelletti, how you doing, Joey? Grand Rapids, Michigan. The first debate in Michigan's closely watched U.S. Senate race turned combative Thursday last night as Republican Mike Rogers and Democrat Abdul El-Sayed repeatedly traded personal attacks, talked over each other, and even continued arguing during a commercial break. The contentious hour-long grudge match followed weeks of the two candidates sparring online and in advertisements that have flooded the state in the highly competitive campaign for an open Senate seat. Quote, I'd like to be part of the debate too, moderator Rick Albin said during the quarreling. In 30 years of doing debates, he added later, I've never seen it continue during the commercial, but it did. Rogers is a former congressman who ran unchallenged in the August 4th Republican primary. He lost a previous Senate race to then U.S. Representative Lisa Slotkin by just under 20,000 votes 2 years ago. El-Sayed is a progressive and former public health official who defeated U.S. Representative Haley Stevens in the Democratic primary this year by less than a percentage point. The seat is open because Democratic Senator Gary Peters is retiring. Both parties see the race as pivotal to deciding which party wins control of the Senate in November. Rogers has broken with Trump on two major issues in recent weeks. In September, Rogers said the war with Iran needed to end quickly. What do you mean? How did the departure? I mean, Trump is saying that too. On Wednesday, he released an ad criticizing Trump's tariffs on Canada, saying we know that Canada is not our enemy and we need to end this tariff war now. That is a departure for sure. Early in the debate, Rogers doubled down on both. Regarding the war, Rogers said, I do believe it's going to come to an end. We need it to come to an end. And again, that's not a departure from Trump at all. Later, Rogers said that he called the White House this week to push for a deal with Canada to end the trade dispute. Quote, we were originally told the Canadian tariff was going to be settled and settled quickly, Rogers told reporters after the debate. It didn't happen. My argument is, and I made this to the administration, time to wrap it up. Rogers also criticized U.S. Immigration and Customs Enforcement actions earlier this year, saying the efforts in Minnesota were probably not appropriate. That was, to me, something that they could have done differently, Rogers said. I disagree with Mike on that, by the way. Trump had surged immigration agents into the state, blah, blah, blah, blah, blah, blah. El-Sayed grilled on stance to not send funds to Israel. El-Sayed worked during the debate to not only attack Rogers, but to also appeal to Democrats who may still

0: Again, says he's a California streamer, which is so stupid. That's not a good answer. Well, I've queued up some audio, some video for you. If you're listening in Michigan, we've got the second most stations, number of stations we have in our Joe Pags network. We've got the most stations in Texas, 15 or 16. Michigan's like 14 or 15. So I definitely want to hear from you, Michigan. I still own property there. I still have family that lives there. Love them very much. We still have very deep connections in Michigan. I want to know what the hell you're going to do. Are you really going to let this guy El Sayed, this far left-wing progressive nut job that wants to raise your taxes and doesn't support our friend Israel and won't say, I don't like Hamas? Is that really going to happen? Let me give you some of what happened last night.
1: Well, let's do this. Let's open up this can of worms. I'll tell you what my mother did. She was a small...
2: You go after my mom?
1: I'm not going after your mom. Exactly what your mom was working at, I was going after that organization.
0: They're literally saying your mama to each other. They're doing your mama.
1: Was indicted for funneling money to Al-Qaeda. Look, that's your mom. My mom worked at a local chamber of commerce. I'll put my mom up any day for that.
3: All right.
0: No, we didn't get how Al-Sayed got there because Roger's like, all right, you want to open that can of worms? Let's go. Your mom was connected with these really bad people. My mom worked at the chamber of commerce. Where are we going with that? Then there's this.
1: Can't condemn Hamas. He can't condemn the Muslim Brotherhood. Says his home is Egypt. This is all starting in my home.
3: We are going to move along. We can continue this conversation.
0: El Sayed, so your home is in Florida. My home is in Michigan. Although El Sayed had to admit he is a dual citizen with Egypt and with the United States.
2: He doesn't own a home in Florida. He took it off the market.
1: He owns a home in the United Arab Emirates.
3: We're done.
1: Emirates.
3: Staying in the Middle East, Congressman Rogers.
1: Florida's in the United States.
0: Okay, it's hard to hear a lot of that. El Sayed thinks he's got a drop the mic moment. He says he owns a home in Florida to Mike Rogers. And then he said he took it off the market. Who knows why? But he owns a home in Florida. Rogers says El Sayed owns a home in the United Arab Emirates. And then El Sayed still thinks that he's dropping the mic. And Rogers says the line of the night that you couldn't hear because the moderator's jumping in. They're both talking over each other. Rogers says, at least Florida's in the United States. And he's right. I don't own any land in the United Arab Emirates. I would buy as much as I could here in the United States before I started looking elsewhere. Why does he have a big fancy home in the UAE? I don't know. Then there's this.
1: I'll tell you this one thing. Today or yesterday was October 7th. This is why you should get absolutely angry. He could not bring himself to even acknowledge the pain, the terrorism, the rape, the murders, cutting off of women's breasts, putting children in ovens, and killing them in front of their families. Could not even muster.
2: So I've condemned that.
1: And he could not even muster.
2: I've condemned that, but I didn't turn it into political theater like you just did.
1: He did not.
2: So let me tell you this. I just need to respond.
1: No.
2: I didn't turn into political theater.
1: He's interrupted me for about half of my time.
2: So I'm so sorry, but like I'm not somebody who tries to make political theater out of other people's pain.
1: Your
2: so
1: whole
2: I gave
1: campaign
2: people space
1: is
2: to grief,
1: political theater.
2: And you turn it into political theater. I'm sorry.
1: Including
2: I just
1: putting
2: think
1: on
2: that's,
1: a white jacket
2: that's
3: gentlemen,
1: yourself
3: gentlemen,
2: shameful.
3: Gentlemen, we're going to take a break from this pleasant conversation. And when we come back, we're going to talk.
0: I don't know this guy. I think that he works for Wood Television in Grand Rapids. I don't know him. But I will say this. He's letting it get out of hand. I just start shutting microphones off. Because nobody can really hear what's going on. But, again, Mike Rogers making the point that El Sayed won't condemn what happened, or won't condemn Hamas. And on the anniversary of October 7th, he said nothing about what happened on October 7th. And that's a very good point. It's a valid point. And then, you know, instead of saying, I do condemn Hamas, he says, I condemned it, like the action, but I don't make political theater out of other people's pain. No, you want to be a U.S. You want to be a United States senator. You want to be the senator from a United States state, Michigan. You should absolutely understand what happened on October 7th, and you should agree that Hamas is a terrorist organization, as denoted by the United States government. I don't think El Sayed wants to. I'll be honest with you, I just don't. 888-941-PAGS, 888-941-7247, JoePags.com. Hey, Michigan, you planning on voting for this guy, for this clown, this pretend physician? Definitely want to hear from you. Meantime, got to remind you about Incogni. Been talking to you about Incogni for a long time. I have been because it works very well for me. There are 420 data broker sites that immediately are, your name is removed. Your information is removed. Your phone number, your email, all that stuff removed. Immediately. I saw that happen in real time. And now, since I've been with them for a few months, a lot of these data brokers will add you back on. Incogni got me off of another 103 site. So right now it's 500.

0: 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We're back after this.
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1: My pleasure to have you. Thanks. I do appreciate you stopping by. It's the Joe Pag Show. Mike Rogers and Abdul El-Sayed going at it last night. And rightfully so. They should be going at it. And I'll be honest with you. Whoever the moderator was, I'm sure it's a news anchor from the local station. That's a great television station. So I'm sure he's probably done a very good job for a long time. But I think sometimes you can be too nice. I think sometimes you go, and now listen, back in the day when I was in Lansing, I moderated all sorts of debates, either local or even statewide. And when I moderated the debate, you have to control it. And they'll sometimes look right at you and say, hey, you're not giving me enough time. And I'll say, I literally have a stopwatch. Give you the same amount of time. But not going to let you talk over each other. Nobody hears what you say. And I think that maybe you take a breath, you tell them before what the rules are going to be, they don't follow the rules, and you just, I mean, literally say in the middle of it, listen, you guys want to do the debate or not? Because nobody can understand anything anybody's saying. You want to retort what he's saying? Good. When he's done, you can. When he's done, you can. We'll give you 30 more seconds, whatever. So let's go back to a little bit more of it. And again, we're working on getting Mike Rogers on this program next week. And hopefully we'll do that. I've known Mike for 30 years, and they keep saying, oh, we can't wait to come on, but then we don't get him. We've had him on before, obviously, but we'll make sure that we get him on again. Here's the next step of these two going at it.
2: Just described. And the doctor, well, he's not really a doctor. He's says he's a physician. Matter of fact, if somebody came into his office and he tried to treat that patient, he'd go to jail. So listen to this guy and what he's trying to sell.
1: Notice that El-Sayed does not jump in there. He doesn't jump in there. Think about that. Why not? If you're really a doctor, because in this very debate, he called himself a doctor several times. And then Rogers corrected him every time, but you're not a physician, which you have said that you are. And he's not. He's never been a licensed physician. I'm going to take that from the beginning again. But notice El-Sayed not jumping in, saying, yes, I am.
2: Just described. And the doctor, well, he's not really a doctor. He's says he's a physician. Matter of fact, if somebody came into his office and he tried to treat that patient, he'd go to jail. So listen to this guy and what he's trying to sell here today. You're going to find out that this guy is not what he says he is. He is actually selling the best con I think I've ever seen. This is the first round of that, and I can't wait to talk more about that.
3: You were mentioned in that comment. You have 30 seconds to respond.
4: You know, my opponent here is going to make this about him and about me. But really, in the end, this is about you. It's about whether or not you can afford your gas, you can afford your groceries, whether or not you can see a doctor. Look, I have a medical degree from Columbia University. Scott issues my credentials. He could take it up with them. But it's not really about me. It's about whether or not you can see your doctor. It's about whether or not you trust your next U.S. senator to stand up to Trump. You're running because Donald Trump called you and asked you to run. You can tell he's not going to stand up to anybody.
3: 30 seconds.
1: Very, very strange. I have a medical degree from Columbia. Nobody argues that. We've been saying that forever. You have literally called yourself a physician, which is a problem because you're not. And Michigan, you need to wake up and realize he's been lying to your face.
5: What my friend here just wants to do is he's kind of like a glitchy AI chatbot, is say the same thing over and over and over again. But let me tell you this. He has taken money from groups associated in support of the Muslim Brotherhood. He has taken money from individuals on his campaign who openly support Hamas, Hezbollah, Al-Qaeda. He's taken money from the George Soros family. What we found out is that this thing goes way back. Apparently, they paid for his education in Columbia. Now they're paying for his campaign. By the way, that's a billionaire, so last I checked.
3: What degree did I get at Columbia?
1: I mean, think about that. What Rogers just said will not be denied by El-Sayed. What he just said won't be denied. I'm sorry, who the hell's voting for this guy? Hey, Michigan, honestly, I know that there are concentrations of people who religiously are like him in Dearborn and Hamtramck. You're telling me that they're going to somehow control how this state goes? That Mike Rogers, a guy that you've known for 30-plus years, a deep Michigander against this guy who will just say anything that he thinks he has to say to get elected? Come on now. Let's be better than that. 888-941-PAGS, 888-941-7247, JoePags.com. I continue with Dustin Greggy, part two coming up. Keep it here.
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3: Radicalization, massive fraud. Why is that happening in Minnesota specifically? Is it about the top three in the government? Is it about something else? Are they ignorant to the fraud? Are they involved in the fraud? Now part two with Dustin Greggy. He's got the answers you want on the Joe Pags Show.
4: This has a potential to be a blowout. If you put it that way, because
3: yes,
4: they know who Keith Ellison is and they're still not backing him. They just need to know who Ron Schutz is, who's the current candidate running. And he's been labeled a top 200 attorney in the country. That's what he was named, I believe, by Forbes,
3: okay,
4: if I have the magazine correct. But also in the state auditor's race, Joe, someone you're familiar with, Dr. Scott Jensen, he ran for governor last time. He has great name ID, so currently he's up 7 points in the polls. Now, I do think that's going to level out a little bit simply because he has a lot of name ID and his opponent doesn't, but his favorables look solid. I think we potentially have two right there. Now, Michelle Tafoya, this is the big one. I think will be like, will this really potentially have an opportunity to be a wave election in Minnesota? Currently, the top pollster, public pollster, so it's not internals we're talking about, an A-rated independent pollster currently has this race tied for U.S. Senate. It is tied between the two. And why is that? It's because of the fraud. Peggy Flanagan was the number two individual in the state. And also, remember, Tim Walz, he actually ended up going running for vice president. So during that time, Peggy Flanagan was the de facto governor running this state while a lot of this fraud was also occurring and when it started to really balloon. So these people are dramatically not popular right now because of the failures they have all instilled. And also, you know, to point this out too, because we mentioned how Amy Klobuchar is going to be the next governor. I do think she's the hardest one to beat. I do think that. However, her worst election was last time against Royce White, who is a terrible candidate. Her worst election ever came against probably our worst nominee we've ever had for a statewide office. Just being blunt, she had her worst election, 16 points she won by. Now, currently, it is pulling within single digits. I've seen anywhere from losing by 8 or down by only 2 points. So she's vulnerable. This last January, I exposed an earmark, actually, that Amy Klobuchar had tried to invest $1 million into a Somali nonprofit. And once we passed that on with Chip Roy, Mike Lee, as well as some other Freedom Caucus-leaning members of Congress, we ended up basically stopping the thing. Now the organization is under investigation. And get this, Joe, one of the family members who is related to the owners of that nonprofit has connections to ISIS.
3: No way.
4: She is not a wash clean of the fraud. She also is responsible when California banks were shutting down transfers from America to Somalia. She wrote a letter to Obama, the administration, to actually bring forth new legislation so the money could keep flowing.
3: Wow.
4: I mean, this was legal channels in their minds, like they're thinking, well, yeah, it's just Somalis who are working hard, making money, and they want to send money over to their family. You know, good intentions. But let's be honest, Joe, a lot of that money probably went to Al-Shabaab.
3: We have no idea what the intentions are. We can't track that money. Why were they sending so much of it in cash?
4: Exactly.
3: Because it's untraceable. I want to go back to Peggy Flanagan, if I can. And again, I think Amy Klobuchar plays the role of a next door neighbor. Hey, I'm a Minnesotan. I think she plays that role better than anybody else. And maybe that's why she's doing better. I hope she loses. That'd be great. But Peggy Flanagan, can you tell me why 46 or 48% would even support her, knowing that she's the one that will claims to be Catholic, then throws on a hijab when it becomes, obvious that she should, standing next to her really good friend from Somalia? Or why would anybody vote for somebody that says trans lives matter with a knife on her shirt? Why would anybody vote for this person who just shows hatred for the American way and will bend over backwards for anybody who's not from here? Why would she be even in the race? is what blows my mind. It's not 40% or 50% Somalia or Somalian mm-hmm. in Minnesota. Why are there so many far left wing nut jobs that think that she somehow is the choice as she oversaw the fraud, as she did all the things that I just said? Why would that be?
4: I mean, just put it blunt, Joe, math. There are more Democrats in the state than there are Republicans. I mean, that's just a simple reality. Now, the good news, Joe, is, you know, rational thinking people who use critical thinking, independents and Republicans who maybe want to show up in this race. Independents, Michelle Tafoya is leading very well in. Good. She is leading very well with enthusiasm among Republicans. A lot of moderate Democrats are even thrown off by this race a little bit because Angie Craig, she raised $10 million in the DFL primary against Peggy Flanagan. There was a lot of moderate Democrats who are very upset right now. And a couple of them have told me even like, yeah, I'm going to stick it to Peggy. I'm going to vote Republican on this specific race, but I'll vote Amy and I'll vote Keith on these other ones because I'm just so disenfranchised. Now, how big of a pool is that? You know, I don't think it's that significant, but there are a group of people out there who are disenfranchised as Democrats. They're disenfranchised as independents and Republicans very specifically, because there's not nearly as many Republicans. And also keep in mind, we've bled a lot of Republicans to Florida, Texas, down with you in San Antonio. Yeah. Like a lot, we've lost tens of thousands of Republican votes to red states because they couldn't afford it anymore. They couldn't stand it anymore. So they left. So we're at a little bit more of a disadvantage, but in a midterm, it's all about actually voter enthusiasm.
3: Yes.
4: And Joe, they're pissed off.
3: Good.
4: They are ready for a change election. I do think we're going to have a good turnout for Republicans. And if the independents actually do show out for us, that is our path to victory.
3: It's Dustin Gregg. Dustin, you actually exposed or found or got 12,000 deleted tweets by Peggy Flanagan. What can we glean from that? What, first of all, why did she delete them? And what do we find out about her when we see the deleted files?
4: Well, you see a lot of – she's way ahead of the curve on Woke One. I mean, we hate Thanksgiving over a decade ago. We are against border funding. We are what was it? Columbus was a genocidal freak and an idiot who just happened to – you know, there's a lot of that stuff. There's a lot of Woke One, and she was ahead of the curve on a lot of it. Pocahontas is a slur, so on and so forth. But I think the bigger story here, Joe, and because also – she got progressive because I read from beginning to end on all those. She was getting progressively worse and worse as time went on. We're still missing the last 5-6 years of tweets. We're still missing 8,000 of them. So we don't know what those ones say yet. So we're trying to recover those. But, you know, back when she was just like a petty staffer working on some campaigns, this is what we have right now with those 12,000 tweets that we've uncovered. But really the big story here is, why did she delete it? She knew she was about to run for U.S. Senate.
3: Well, anybody in the media there,
4: short
3: of you and short of Liz Collin, will anybody in the media in Minnesota go up to her with a microphone and say, why did you delete those 12,000 tweets? Will anybody ask her that?
4: I haven't had it. I've been bullying some of these reporters in Minnesota going, why won't you actually talk about this? Especially because, and keep this in mind, Joe, Michelle Tafoya came out at one point and said, you know, I'm kind of embarrassed to Minnesota. I'm embarrassed to the fraud, yada, yada, yada, yada. So yeah. CNN wrote a big story on it. They're like, oh, U.S. Senator candidate hates their state. And she deleted three tweets, I think.
3: Come on.
4: And it's like, okay, you're upset she deleted three tweets that she was ashamed of the fraud and embarrassed of all of these national stories. But Peggy Flanagan can delete 20,000 tweets and nobody bats an eye? Like, it's Democrat privilege, Joe. And, you know, that's an unfortunate reality we're facing. But the good news, as you know, I mean, a lot of reason why people know who my name is I was a guy who knew a lot about Tim Wilson once he ran for vice president. I also kind of went up there on the national stage and I took all the oppo and all the stuff I had collected as an operative over a decade in experience with the Republican Party. And people went, whoa, what is all of this stuff? Tampons. Yeah. In bathrooms, he's visited China 30 times. He's lying about his location where he was in China. We're losing nuclear records after he visits China. I mean, all of this stuff that broke out. And we have a megaphone now Tim Walz gave Minnesota Republicans a platform on the national stage. So now when Nick Shirley comes to town and Nick Sorter, another good friend of the Squatted here, we're able to actually expose this stuff. We actually have a microphone. We have a seat at the table. And that's why it's so much harder for these Democrats to get reelected now in the state. And, you know, I think it was a good thing that Tim Walz ran nationally, because now we have an opportunity to actually push back and win the state maybe again.
3: That'd be amazing. It's Dustin Greggy. Go to Greggy Dustin over on X. Go to DustinGreggy.com. Go to townhall.com. I want to finish with the fraud. Dustin, who must have known about the fraud for it to get so expansive? Would it have been Walz, Flanagan? Would it have been Keith Ellison? Who had to have known, and who had to have either turned a blind eye or maybe would have been complicit for this to get as broad as it became?
4: I mean, the big three, just being blunt, it's Tim Walz, it's Peggy Flanagan, it's Keith Ellison. Specifically because, that's the administration. And they knew this was coming in. And you know what? I'm going to mention it now. I was going to tweet this out maybe on Monday. Maybe I'll do it tomorrow now. But I actually have a recording. I've been going back and watching Peggy Flanagan's committee hearings. And I actually have an audio only. They didn't have video for this committee hearing, but it's audio only. Peggy Flanagan was a part of a children's development committee as a state representative. So she's a state rep. She's going to go in to be the lieutenant governor. She's overseen this committee where a lot of the CCAP fraud, child care funding, basically.
3: Right.
4: She's known about the fraud. She's known about specifically the daycare fraud. And we had a whistleblower come into that committee and say, the next administration coming in, what are you going to do? This is a problem. I will die on this hill. This, and to quote, this has the potential to be Minnesota's Watergate. Direct quote.
3: Wow.
4: From Scott Stillman is the name of the whistleblower. He was an analyst with the Minnesota government. And one of the Republicans looks over. Well, good news, Scott, you know, we'll forward this recording over to Peggy, a member of this committee. But as you can see, she's not here, is what the recording says. She's not in the room. She's not in her committee. She's about to go in to be the next lieutenant governor. And we have a whistleblower saying there's massive fraud in daycare in Minnesota. She knew about the fraud, Joe.
3: Wow.
4: And they did nothing. And really the big thing that really blew this up is because all these mechanisms of fraud, they were in place. It was the daycare fraud. It was the autism fraud. It was all of this variation of it. But the moment COVID hit, Joe, it bloomed. It just expanded at an exponential rate. And that's how we got to 9, 10 billion plus in fraud. That's how we ended up getting there. They had no guardrails to the point where, you know, the Feeding Our Future fraud, they were directing these addresses of the, you know, the DBAs and LLCs. They were just empty parking lots, Joe. How are you distributing thousands of meals a day in empty parking lots?
3: Did they feed anybody?
4: Was no oversight on this stuff.
3: Did they feed anybody? Did anybody get any food?
4: There was no, this is a good distinction too. Why did Feeding Our Future get caught? Nobody was being fed, Joe. It was so easy and blunt. But the real fraud that, you know, is how do we get to 9+ billion? How do we get there? Well, Joe Thompson, who's a Democrat, by the way, who was in the U.S. Attorney's office prior to now, Joe Tarab is the new first assistant U.S. attorney in Minnesota now. Great guy. Just talked with him a little bit ago. Joe Thompson specifically says the fraud we really actually have to watch out for is the overcharging and underserving Medicaid, Medicare fraud. So much harder to catch. You actually do have 3 beds in your in-home facility, but you're charging for 7 people. Or you're overbilling, you're treating them as if they're vegetables, but they're actually functionable. They're walking to the gas station to buy a pack of cigarettes.
3: Wow.
4: This is the fraud that we really have to dig into next. It's really easy for Nick Shirley to walk up to a building and go, why the hell does this say Learing Center on it? Are there any kids in here? It's really easy to catch that stuff. The big one we're going to have to go after next, Joe, is these people who provide some services, but they overcharge everything. This is where the real fraud is happening. So that's what we're going to have to dig into next.
3: Let me ask you one last question. Dustin, I appreciate all the time today. We're going to make two parts out of this for the radio audience. We'll put it up on YouTube later. The last question has to be this. Why? Why would Tim Walz, Peggy Flanagan, and Keith Ellison want to be either ignorant of it or somehow involved in it? Is there any sort of a way to track the money to see if they or their campaigns or anybody else got any of that money? Because if they don't have anything to gain from it, they just love fraud. There's no reason to do this if they're not enriching themselves somehow. What do we know on that end, if anything?
4: Well, you just have to have your eyes look at it and analyze it just honestly and bluntly. Mayor Fry, he had staffers that were involved in Fina Feature. Ilhan Omar also had staffers involved with this. Peggy Flanagan, one of her longtime friends, a couple decades going back, her autism center is now under investigation. All of these people, they are specifically only coordinated and aligned with Democrats. It's only Democrats. This isn't happening with Republican politicians. And you just have to say bluntly, like, if it sounds like a duck and it looks like a duck, it's probably a duck, Joe.
3: Yeah.
4: There's probably something there. Now, how to prove that, that's a completely different, you know, sphere we have to enter at this point. But, you know, we have to at least make our voices heard in November, because I'm going to be blunt, Joe. If Republicans lose all of it again, I don't know if we can recover. I just honestly don't know if we can. I've heard too many stories of, you know, we're thinking about moving. We're on our last straw. I don't know how we're going to be able to pay these increasing property taxes. And if Democrats win, they're going to be emboldened. They're going to be like, look what we can get away with. And they're just going to keep it going. I just don't think it's going to go away. So we have to address it, first off, foremost, with this upcoming election. We have to send a message as voters that, hey, this is baloney. It's malarkey. We have to cut through this and actually solve it. But, you know, part of it's also just, you know, turn a blind eye. I mean, just to be blunt, also, the Somali community, they vote for Democrats. If you, as Democrats, now go against that community and you start actually enforcing the law, maybe they're going to stop supporting you. Maybe they won't vote for Republicans, but maybe they'll stop showing up for you. Maybe it's going to be harder to canvass their neighborhoods because the Klans aren't going to work with you, because also, you know, none of them are assimilating, or at least a very small amount, or they'll just pretend to not speak English. I had plenty of friends who would walk up to Somali businesses. They'd start talking to them, realize a white guy's talking to them. So then they start talking in French. But then, of course, Joe, the journalist knows how to speak French too. Start speaking French, and then they just shut down and they walk in the back room. So this is real stuff. They'll just shut down and they won't vote for you anymore. So there's also a power structure there. But yeah, it's all of the above, Joe. We just got to use our eyes, use our ears. If it looks like a squirrel, it sounds like a squirrel, it's probably a squirrel.
3: It's Dustin Gregory. We appreciate the time and the access. Let's do it again before the midterms. I want to make sure the people of Minnesota and around the country are completely in the know about what's going on in that great state. Dustin, thanks a million. Appreciate you.
4: Thanks, Joe. We'll see you.
3: All right, brother. We're back after this in the Joe Pags Show. Stay right here.

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3: These debates starting up, that's pretty hot. Tallarico missing for 13 days, shows back up at Austin City Limits for some reason. Walking around, and the question they ask, who are you excited to see here this year? I mean, these people are so in the bag for the Democrats and the liberals. You've got to rely on real news. 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That's going to be this show. 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Go get that. Also, Unshaken and Unafraid with Joe Pags, the second podcast we do. Go to the YouTube, too. Got to get out of here for now. That is CJ. That is Polo. I am Joe. Have a great weekend. See you later.
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6: 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I'm Dave Packer. 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

0: the Gulf Coast as the storm bears down on millions of Americans. The hurricane weakening slightly now to a Category 2, packing winds up to 110 miles per hour. ABC News meteorologist Leslie Lopez is along Mobile Bay in Alabama.
1: We have the rising waters here. We certainly have the winds, and we have the rain coming on shore. So things are deteriorating in some of these areas. Of course, we're also letting you know evacuation orders up and down the coastline in this area as well. So it's not just Pensacola.
0: Landfall expected near Panama Beach, Florida. The life-threatening storm surge could grow as high as 9 feet in some places, and tornadoes are possible. Protests here in New York City after the ice shooting of a man with his five-year-old son in the car in the Bronx on Thursday.
2: The streets were full of children coming out of school.
3: The NYPD releasing video of officers responding to the chaotic scene. One ICE agent in a construction vest holding a long gun.
4: Yeah, how far out?
5: There's an ambulance right there. We're putting him in or what?
3: Another holding the man's wounded neck.
6: We have a confirmed shot.
3: NYPD officers load the man, still cuffed, into their patrol car.
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3: Telling officers in the back seat to put pressure on the wound.
0: ABC's Aaron Katursky. Barbaric. That's how some Capitol Hill lawmakers describe plans to live stream the execution of the Fort Hood shooter.
7: Shock and disgust across the political spectrum after Defense Secretary Pete Hegseth announced the execution by firing squad of former Army Major Nadal Hassan would be live streamed.
8: We'll make sure that people are able to watch it, that it's public, because people need to understand that there's serious consequences for these types of things.
7: It was a horrific crime. Hassan killed 13 people at Fort Hood in 2009.
0: That's ABC's Martha Raddatz. 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
0: The Nobel Peace Prize for 2026 was awarded today to Nevanitha Pillay for what the Nobel Institute called her work to ensure that war crimes, crimes against humanity, and genocide are protected. Utrecht University Assistant Professor in International History, Dr. Iva Vukušić.
11: She has a lifetime of service in international law and human rights law. She spent the last 30 years working on various cases on Rwanda, on Palestine. She is currently also engaged as a judge here at the International Court of Justice.
0: Children are increasingly turning to chatbots when they're feeling sad, stressed, and anxious. That according to a new study published in the Journal of the American Medical Association that found more than 1 in 5 kids are using artificial intelligence for emotional support. ABC's Yuri Benajad has more.
12: While many kids may be turning to AI for their homework, researchers estimate that millions are also asking the chatbots for advice and comfort. Health experts warn that while chatbots may sound caring and confident, they are not therapists. They also may be telling kids what they want to hear rather than what they need to hear. And while a licensed therapist is trained to respond to a mental health crisis, that is often not something that AI is built for.
0: A U.S. missionary has been detained in Haiti on allegations of child abuse and operating an unauthorized orphanage. Haitian police spokesman says U.S. authorities arrested Thomas Osbeck last week and that investigators found explicit messages to children on his cell phone. Dave Packer, ABC News.
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23: Welcome back to the Lars Larson Show. 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And if you're a naysayer, we put you right to the head of the line at 866-439-5277. 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That is Nidal Hassan, now scheduled to be executed on the 3rd of December. And they are planning to live stream the event through the U.S. Pentagon. The defense secretary said the public will be able to watch the execution of the Fort Hood shooter. Now, he's going to be killed by firing squad. I think it is wholly appropriate to be able to do this. Almost everything in America's system of justice is transparent to the general public. You want to go to a trial? You can go to a trial. If you're part of a jury, you're part of a jury. Is the press allowed to come in and report on it? Unlike places like Great Britain, yes, the press is allowed to be there. Every part of our system is wide open. This should be transparent, too. So should Americans be able to watch the Fort Hood shooter's execution? Yes. Should people be forced to watch it? Of course not. That's ridiculous. But I think it shows something about our country when we say, when we decide on those rare occasions where we carry out the death penalty and we reserve it only for the worst of the worst crimes, although there are a few crimes I would put it to, like child sex abuses, some rape cases, murders, probably more murders than it currently gets used for. But in that case, I think it's completely appropriate. And if we're going to do it in front of the public and everybody else. You can find the poll on X at Lars Larson Show and at LarsLarson.com, and brought to you by AMAC, the Association of Mature American Citizens. 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I joined about a decade ago. You can join it too. Just go to amac.us or call 888-262-2006. AMAC is better, better for you and better for America. Let's go first to Connecticut and talk to Ernest. Hey, Ernest, welcome to First Amendment Friday. What's on your mind?
24: It's good to hear from you, Brother Larson. Larson, you sound good.
23: Thank you, sir.
24: What I wanted to talk to you about is we're talking about gas prices and we're talking about food prices, which is very, very important. But the main thing and how we got there in the first place was, we, first of all, they said they wanted a new regime and Iran. Then it went to, we're going to try to get the nuclear weapons. The nuclear weapons part has been sidetracked. You don't hear much about that now. And I'm sitting here worried every single day.
23: Ernest, how is it sidetracked?
24: Yes.
23: Because Iran keeps making offers to end the war with the United States, and Donald Trump turns them down in all likelihood because Trump is waiting for Iran to say, we will give up our nuclear weapons program. At that point, he has a deal. Then he's going to want some way to make sure that we can prove that they have given up their weapons program, because every other American president in modern times has said we cannot allow Iran to have nuclear weapons, but only Trump has actually taken action to take the weapons away. No other president has done that. So what would you suggest he do differently?
24: Okay, well, it's two things. Is Trump did have an opportunity to do something, but Iran was the one who started. He said that Trump said that Iran, they should have missiles. Remember when he came and he said that everybody in that region have ballistic missiles, and he wasn't worrying about the nuclear weapons back then.
23: I don't remember Donald Trump ever saying he wasn't worried about nuclear weapons. In fact, every single American president has said we cannot afford to let Iran become nuclear armed. Obama has said that. Joe Biden said that. Bush has said that. They've all said it. So when did you ever hear Donald Trump say, I'm not worried about Iran having ballistic missiles?
24: He said because we can blast them out of the water anytime we want. He said, that's what he said.
23: Ernest, you don't want to have to do that to take the kind of action that would lead to hundreds of thousands of civilian casualties. What are you suggesting that Donald Trump should do differently other than to say, we're going to take Iran? They're at this point, they are going to have no oil income at all coming in. So when they are in this position, and that's the only thing Iran has going for it, is income from selling its oil. And all of their deliveries have been made. They don't have any more money coming in. At what point does Iran say to Donald Trump, okay, we'll give up our nuclear weapons program? And it may be the current regime that stays in that regime. Let's go to Linda. Hey, Linda, you're also a naysayer. What do we disagree about?
1: Well, it seems to me that when Donald Trump came along, he ripped up the agreement that we already had with Iran that they would not develop nuclear weapons. And
23: did you believe
1: that
23: agreement?
1: Yes.
23: Did you believe that? You did.
1: Hold
23: on, Linda. Linda, tell me.
1: Why would I not?
23: Why would you not? Because Iran has never given up its nuclear. No, we did not. In fact, let me tell you something. That none other than
1: what
23: Chuck Schumer. Hold on, Linda. Do you want to learn something? I'll tell you something
1: you may not know.
23: Chuck Schumer stood right there and said that he would not vote in favor of the JCPOA. Why? Because he said there is no verification. Because while Iran said you can come into our country and look at all these sites, but if the countries that wanted to do the inspection said, we'd like to look over there, Iran had 24 days before they had to allow the inspectors there. I've compared it to this, Linda. If you have kids at home, or if you've ever had kids, if you said, you know what, kids, I'm going to search your room once a week to make sure you're not hiding contraband or weapons or pot or anything else. And your kids say, that's fine, Mom, search my room, but you can't search my sock drawer. If you're going to search my sock drawer, you have to give me a day's notice. Now, if your kid said that, what would you suspect is in your sock drawer?
1: You know, I don't know who you listen to, but there is no proof that they're 2 weeks away from developing a nuclear weapon. And
23: you just changed the subject. You didn't answer the question. How do you, when even Chuck Schumer says there was no way to verify the JCPOA? What's that?
1: The Straits of Hormuz was open. Now that's becoming, let's open the Straits
23: actually,
1: of Hormuz.
23: Actually, it's open again, Linda. If you're not paying attention, because, Linda, they are now at 95% of the amount of oil that normally goes through the Strait of Hormuz. You notice one of the things Linda does, and I find this a little irritating, But when people lose a point, if I say to them, how would you go about confirming that the JCPOA was actually reliable, which even Chuck Schumer thought it was not reliable

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1: Hey, welcome back to the Lars Larson Show. It's a pleasure to be with you on a First Amendment Friday. Two of New York City's biggest hospitals, NYU Langone and Mount Sinai, and I think I pronounced both of those correctly, agreed to stop providing so-called gender transition treatments to minors. You would think that that would be the end of it, but apparently not under the rule of Mayor Zohran Mamdani. Maria Keffler joins me now, a former middle and high school teacher and co-founder of Advocates Protecting Children. Ms. Keffler, welcome to the program.
2: Hi, Lars. Thank you so much for inviting me this evening.
1: Well, listen, I'm glad to have you on the program. One of the issues we've talked about endlessly in my position has always been no mutilation of teenage children. Now, I'm also not a supporter of adults doing this kind of mutilation to themselves, but it's a different matter because they're adults and I don't have any power to tell them what to do. But when it comes to kids, hands off the kids. So how is it that when the two biggest hospitals say we're going to stop doing the so-called gender-affirming care and all that nonsense, how is that not enough, and what is Mamdani doing?
2: Isn't this unbelievable that any adult, any rational adult, let alone someone who's been elected to public office, can be in favor of mutilating children? And that's exactly what this is. We have study after study coming out now from Finland, from Sweden, out of the UK with the CAST report that tell us what we've known all along by a common sense, that these transgender medical procedures, the hormones, the surgeries, all that, there's no basis in fact. It's based in mental illness and an ideology. And yet, people like Mamdani are continuing to advocate for harming children. It's just unbelievable. I don't know how he rationalizes this. I think it's just another political move to pander to people who are still sucked into this ideology, but it's unforgivable.
1: Well, I think it is too. And frankly, Maria, I kind of wish that people, especially people like you, are advocating for the kids. I kind of want to go after the hospitals and the doctors through their either risk management or their insurance, their liability insurance coverage, because I can't believe that there aren't insurance companies out there looking at this whole mess and saying, we're looking at decades of lawsuits. They're going to be brought against the doctors, against the clinics, against the hospitals, and everybody else involved in that entire thing when a lot of these young men and women come back as men and women and say, you mutilated me when I was a teenage kid, and now you're going to have to pay. Isn't that what the liability insurance companies are anticipating? And if not, why not?
2: Well, yeah, no, it is, and that's exactly what's starting to happen. Unfortunately, the wheels of policy move pretty slowly, and we're just starting to see the lawsuits coming to the front, you know, like Chloe Cole suing Kaiser Permanente and, yep, and getting a settlement in her favor. I mean, yeah, this is what's coming. This is absolutely what's happening. It may sound cynical to say, you know, we've said all along this is what it's going to take, is the lawsuits and the insurance companies seeing how they're being fleeced to get this turned around. But, you know, doing this to kids is horrific. But one of the things a lot of people say, and you said it too, it's rational, and I agree with you to some point, is adults should be able to do, you know, what they want. But what we're seeing so much is even kids who are, and I call them kids because I have kids ranging in age from 18 to 23. They're technically adults, but they go up to college 18, 19, 20. They've already got mental health issues, and they've gotten sucked into the gender ideology, and they're going and having surgeries done. And the doctors are raking in money hand over fist. So, yeah, you get the kids, you get them medicalized young, they're medicalized for life. But everybody who goes through these procedures, almost to a person, is going to have long-term medical care needs, and that's money. That's money.
1: And they're going to, some of them are going to deeply regret what happened. Chloe Cole, who we've talked to on this show, is a good example of that, where this is pushed on you when you're too young to give real, true consent. Because I don't know how anybody thinks a child can actually give meaningful consent to something that's as life-changing as this and not anticipate that in 5 years or 10 years or 15 years,

0: when you deeply regret what happened and you decide, I want to be set right as best I can, that you're going to go right to court and you're going to go against these people for the things that were done to you as a child. And since the medical system has always cared a lot about informed consent and consent itself, how is it they're ignoring consent when it comes to something this big?
1: Yeah, this has really been rolled out systematically in a very political way. And the whole informed consent, that's a really good question. People who have been through this have said, I was not given true informed consent. In fact, there's a doctor right here in D.C. He advertises on his website that he does 100 vaginoplasties a year. That's one almost every 3 days. That is amputating a young man's genitals and creating a faux vagina. And this doctor says right on his website that the vagina is functional and aesthetic. I quote, no, they're not. It's an open wound. People who've been through this surgery have to dilate that wound for the rest of their lives because the body's trying to close it up. It doesn't belong there. They report incontinence. I don't want to go too far into this to really gross out your listeners.
0: Oh, you know what, Maria, I got to tell you, if you dissuade one person from doing it, I wouldn't mind you being as blunt as you have to be, because I think parents should understand what this is going to do to the kids. And they think they're doing it out of concern for their kids. I don't think they realize in some cases they may be nearly destroying their own children.
1: Well, parents are being manipulated by this lie. Would you rather have a live daughter, dead son, or vice versa?
0: No.
1: There's nothing to support that. Finland just came out with a study. They looked at over 2,000 people over 25 years who'd been through this care. And no, they're much more likely to be suicidal after getting these interventions. And the same thing came out of Sweden. So, yeah, parents, stand firm. When you hear that, know that you're being manipulated. That is
0: absolutely right. Maria Keffler is a former middle and high school teacher. Maria, we appreciate the time. She's co-founder of Advocates Protecting Children. By the way, I want you to picture this. A for sale sign shows up in your front yard, but it's not your house being sold. It's you. Your name, your phone number, your address, your medical records, how much money you make. It's all right there for anybody who wants to buy it. 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

0: ABC News, I'm Dave Packer. Hurricane Isaias nearing landfall on the Gulf Coast. Water levels rising rapidly with dangerous hurricane conditions and life-threatening flash flooding spreading inland. ABC News meteorologist Samara Theodore.
1: When tornadoes are over ocean, it's really nice, smooth surface. But once they get over land, they come into contact with that friction. That changes the wind speeds closer to the surface versus high above. So now we get that vertical wind profile changing. Thus, we get tornadoes being born from there. So please be careful out there if you have a tornado watch in your area.
0: At this hour, over 430,000 customers are without power across Florida, Alabama, Georgia, Mississippi, and Louisiana. Protests here in New York City after the ice shooting of a man with his five-year-old son in the car in the Bronx on Thursday. That man's being held by ICE in an undisclosed location. One of the NFL's most iconic players and head coaches has died. Beloved Chicago Bears legend Mike Ditka was 86. This is ABC News.
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12: Hey, welcome back to the Lars Larson Show. I'll get to your calls in just a second, but I want to mention this. Are thousands of questionable ballots going to slip through Georgia's voting system? Secretary of State Brad Raffensperger disputes that claim, but what does the data actually say? Well, the Center Square, which I think is a good journalistic organization, thecentersquare.com, says the Secretary of State refuses to even look at the figures that project about 30,000 possible residency violations generated by longtime data analysts at the request of the Center Square. Vulnerabilities in Georgia's voting system could allow tens of thousands of potentially illegal ballots to be cast next month by people who no longer live at their address of record. Now, that's according to an elections data analyst. He's warning the state of Georgia, don't do it. The state's election office says the federal law should be changed to make that easier to prevent, but then refused to look at the data. Fact is, if the states are in charge of the elections and the Constitution puts that responsibility right there, it is the job of the states to watch who's registered, who gets a ballot, and who gets a chance to vote. If you got 30,000 possible phony votes, they need to be eliminated, and the states are on the front line for that. To your calls now on a First Amendment Friday, let's go to Dennis, who's a naysayer. Hey, Dennis, what do you and I disagree about that makes you a naysayer?
13: Well, you made the comment that doctors are concerned about that they're informing their patients. I'm going to have to disagree. I am a rare disease patient. I have had numerous doctors who have run medical tests on me without my consent or informed consent, I should say. I've had it where they put me into hypothermic state and didn't give me the information that they were going to be doing that test because they were afraid I wouldn't show up and they wanted the data.
12: Well, hold on. So Dennis, in that case, did you bring any kind of legal action against your doctors for doing something to you without your consent?
13: So when you have a rare disease, and I'm literally one of six,
12: I understand.
13: Where do you find a doctor that will then treat you when you've sued somebody?
12: That's not what I asked. What I'm asking is, if a doctor does something to you without your consent, which is illegal, it's also malpractice, why would you not take action against that? Unless, of course, you don't object to having that medical treatment done, which it sounds like you didn't. Right?
13: I did object to how they did it, because they left me in a state where I was not able to function after the test.
12: And in that case, I would have taken legal action against the doctors, or at the very least said, you will not do any more procedures on me without my consent. Now, if they're doing it to kids, I don't see any way that a doctor can claim that a child of 14 or 15 has given informed consent, especially when it comes to things like removal of a body part, removal of your breasts for a young girl, or removal of your penis for a teenage boy. How in the world could anybody say the consent of a 14 or 15-year-old is sufficient to let a doctor do that? Let's go to Dan. Hey, Dan, welcome to the program. What's on your mind?
14: Thank you, Lars. This is about that woke stuff.
12: Okay. The woke stuff, meaning the transgender stuff?
14: Yeah. Your 14-year-old girl comes to school and she says, Mom, Dad, there was a boy in our locker room after PE taking a shower with us.
12: Yeah.
14: And that's what's happening. How
12: I know.
14: Can that be allowed?
12: It can be allowed only because in certain states, about 20 of them, the most liberal states in America, run by Democrats, they're going to say it's okay because he identifies as a girl. Therefore, he can shower with the girls. And the fact that school boards tolerate it, cities and counties tolerated, state legislatures tolerated. When you get some intolerance for that, you say, we're no longer going to allow children, girls, to be exposed to this kind of thing. Only then are you going to find this problem fixed, unfortunately. Let's go to Don. Hey, Don, it's First Amendment Friday. What's on your mind?
15: Hello, Lars. How are you today?
12: I'm doing quite well for a First Amendment Friday. Thanks for asking.
15: I called to express a little bit of frustration and to sound off, if I may, a little bit.
12: You got to get to it, though, because it's First Amendment Friday, so don't dilly-dally.
15: Right.
12: What's the point you want to make?
15: Okay. I want to make a point that the Republicans are not using their full quiver, if you want to use a term, against the Democrats on this year's election. They should be saying telling what the Democrats have done for the last 6 years of violating, I accuse every single Democrat in Congress of violating their oath of office.
16: Okay, but tell us what it is. Tell us what the thing is that's breaking the rules. Don, you got to get to the point. What are you saying that the Republicans ought to be saying?
15: Well, they're not, one thing, telling about the showing the Democrats sitting on their tuchus when President Trump asked them to stand for the American citizen. They sat there stone cold dead and basically flipped off America. So they put the illegals, those who invaded this country, ahead of U.S. citizens.
16: And that is absolutely shameful. And Don, you're right. Republicans ought to be reminding voters of all that. Let's go to Tom in Nevada listening on KKFT. Hey, Tom, thanks for listening. What's on your mind today?
17: Thank you, Lars. It's about Medicaid for all. Some people claim they want that.
16: Terrible idea.
17: Your last guest is I got many reasons why I don't, but your last guest brings up an incredible point that there should hit both sides of the aisle, whichever way you want. Medicaid for all means that the government's going to pay for your health care, but say there's a conservative in office. And they say, no, there's not going to be any gender-affirming care. Well, the liberals would scream. Now, on the other hand, I would be conservative, and I would not like to have to pay for our kids to be gender-affirmed.
16: I agree. And you're talking about Medicaid or Medicare? You're talking about Medicaid, insurance for the poor, and that Medicaid for all means you would try to cover everybody within a given state by state-funded medical care, right?
17: Yeah, that's what I meant if I said something else.
16: Yep.
17: Yes,
16: No, you said Medicaid. And really, I think that people should really be paying attention to this because, Tom, when you say, I want to hand over health insurance to the government, is there anything you could point to where the government is given a task and they do a good job at it? Can you give me one example?
17: Going to the moon.
16: Well, yeah, but we got to the moon because of private industry that actually built the tools that got us to the moon. But is there any enterprise? For instance, I usually give the following examples. Is Amtrak run well? No, they lose billions. How about the post office? No, they lose billions. How about the local DMV? Every once in a while you get a good one, but most of the time you don't. So when you say when the government runs enterprises, do they usually run them very inefficiently and very expensively? Is that the case?
17: Absolutely. You're preaching to the choir.
16: See, and I figured I would be, but I just want to remind people when they say, oh, let's have Medicaid for all. Do you know what the doctors would tell you? They'd say when it comes to Medicaid or Medicare, we usually get paid 60 or 70 cents on the dollar. And that's how the government says they're going to save money, by paying your doctor less than his full fee to actually do the treatment for you. And if anybody thinks that that is going to be an attractive way to deliver medicine, talk to the folks who are on Medicare right now, and you'll find out. Back in a moment. You got the Lars Larson Show.
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13: Hey, welcome back to the program. It's First Amendment Friday. President Trump has called off strikes on Yemen, but American advisors and refueling tankers are already back involved in Saudi bombing runs. Will America get dragged into yet another dispute in the Middle East? I thought we'd talk about that with Anel Scheelein, who is a research fellow at the Quincy Institute and a former U.S. State Department foreign affairs officer. Ms. Scheelein, welcome to the program. How are you?
14: Doing well. Thank you for having me.
13: Can you roll this out for my audience and just assume all of us are, I mean, I would say I read as much as I can, but my attention span is a little bit spread pretty widely these days. What in the world's going on in Yemen, and what do we need to do to help with this? And should the United States be involved in this at all?
14: Yes. Yeah, so as you acknowledge, the situation in Yemen, there are a lot of moving parts. So I think I would first just say or reiterate what you said, that U.S. re-engagement in the Yemen war would risk dragging the U.S. into yet another unnecessary war in the Middle East. And I would emphasize that Trump was right to not reinitiate airstrikes against the Houthis, also known as Ansar al-Allah. But as you said, he has sent already approximately 200 military and intelligence advisors. He's restarted mid-air refueling for Saudi planes dropping bombs on Yemen. And given the way we know things

0: to work in Washington, it probably won't be too long before either Netanyahu or the defense industry or Mohammed bin Salman convinces him to start dropping bombs on Yemen directly.
1: Okay, but could we keep our involvement at the stage it's at this point and say to the Saudis, we'll help you out in this way, but we're not getting more involved than that? Where's the pressure point to say, no, we need you to up your involvement and make it a direct involvement instead of simply assisting the Saudis?
0: Yes. I mean, I think that is where we are at the moment. I've been pleasantly surprised that Trump has thus far stood by this position. I think it probably reflects the fact, and listeners may recall, that Trump launched Operation Rough Rider soon after returning to office in March of 2025, and it was extremely expensive and also just ineffective. The Houthis have only gotten stronger over time, and thus far an air campaign has not had the impact of deterring them. So again, I think thus far Trump has said, look, they're only targeting Saudi ships going through the Bab al-Mandeb Strait. They're not targeting American ships. This isn't our fight.
1: Not anymore, right?
0: Certainly. So before this starts to get into deeper history. So people may recall in the aftermath of October 7th, the Houthis started attacking Israeli ships in the Red Sea. And initially, President Biden launched Operation Prosperity Guardian. And then Trump really took that up when he came into office and launched Operation Rough Rider, attacking Houthi positions. And part of why this was ineffective is the group Ansar Allah arose, essentially it came out of a group called the Believing Youth, which was a Zaydi Shia group that emerged in the 1990s in response to efforts at proselytism from Saudi Arabia. Saudi Arabia was trying to spread Wahhabism, its form of Islam, into this traditionally Zaydi Shia area of Yemen, and there was resistance to that. People didn't like this form of proselytism. They didn't like someone, you know, telling them they should change their religion. So there was this originated as somewhat of a nationalist movement in addition to a religious movement, and eventually became stronger, and the Yemeni central government fought a series of wars attacking what by that point had become the Houthi militia or the Ansar Allah movement. And they were unsuccessful. And then in the context of the Arab Spring, so this was, if people recall, in 2011, where you had various Arab governments fall as a result of popular protests. In Yemen, it took a little longer, but their long-term president finally stepped down in 2012. And that started this process whereby Yemen was hopefully going to transition to democracy. Instead, what happened was the Houthis swept in and took over the capital city of Sana'a, and they have held Sana'a and controlled not the majority of territory in Yemen, but they control the territory where the majority of the Yemeni people live, sort of
1: okay,
0: the fertile area.
1: Let me ask you something. I'm talking to Nell Schelein, who is this research fellow at the Quincy Institute. So if Yemen was on its way to democracy, And I think the United States is friendly toward democracies. And then the Houthis, who I consider terrorists, sweep in and they deny democracy to the people of Yemen. Isn't that something that should be opposed?
0: Well, so this is what Saudi Arabia certainly said in 2015. So the Houthis took over the capital city of Sana'a in the fall of 2014. And the government that had been effectively, it was supposed to be an interim government, kind of while Yemen figured out, you know, their again, this sort of painful, not painful, but a long and extended process of democratization. That interim president, who was supposed to just have a two-year term, was forced to flee from the capital. First, he fled to the city of Aden, or Aden on the coast.
1: Yeah.
0: Well, Aden in English. And then he fled to Saudi Arabia. And so he asked for Saudi help to help him regain control of the capital city and the rest of Yemen. And so the Saudis launched a war in 2015. That was an Arab coalition. They were very heavily backed by the UAE and other countries as well. And so for 7 years, the Saudis and these other Arab countries bombed Yemen. And people may remember horrifying images coming out of Yemen around kind of 2019, 2020, 2021. I mean, it was the world's largest humanitarian crisis at the time because the Saudis were starving Yemen. They were trying to weaken the Houthis by basically engaging in collective punishment. And so I remember their estimate as of 2021 was that over 200,000 children under the age of 5 had starved to death.
1: Unbelievable. Anel, I'm going to have to break it off, but that's Anel Scheelein. She is a research fellow at the Quincy Institute and a former U.S. State Department foreign affairs officer. Ms. Scheelein, we appreciate your time. 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
6: From ABC News, I'm Dave Packard. Hurricane Isaias made landfall about a half an hour ago near Destin, Florida, along the Florida Panhandle, with Category 2 wind speeds up to 105 miles per hour. The life-threatening storm surge at over 5 feet in Panama City could grow as high as 9 feet in some places. Tornadoes also possible. Florida Governor Ron DeSantis minutes ago.
7: Water levels are rising along the coast as dangerous hurricane conditions and life-threatening flash flooding spread inland. You do have strong winds, and those winds, because the storm is moving pretty quickly.
8: Airports in Panama City, Florida, and Mobile, Alabama halting all commercial flights. The remnants of the hurricane expected rain and wind to reach the Northeast by Sunday. Protests rocking New York City after the ICE shooting of a man with his five-year-old son in the car in the Bronx on Thursday.
9: The Department of Homeland Security says Oscar Belgal is a Dominican national living in the U.S. illegally with a prior grand larceny conviction and suspected gang ties. The neighborhood erupted. Clashes in the street. New York Mayor Zoran Mamdani calling for ICE to leave the city.
10: There is no explanation for these tactics.
9: The Secretary of Homeland Security says the man weaponized his vehicle.
8: ABC's Aaron Katursky. With the price of diesel fuel at record highs, President Trump announcing the U.S. will obtain diesel oil from Russia. And he claims
11: oil prices are already dropping like a rock, so we're very happy to get it.
8: Swift reaction from Ukraine. President Zelensky posting that President Putin is relying on, quote, backroom deals, unquote, to buy more time in Russia's war with Ukraine. Outrage after Defense Secretary Pete Hegseth announced the planned public execution of the Fort Hood shooter by firing squad will be live streamed. The U.S. Conference of Catholic Bishops warning it would undermine the moral fabric of our nation. 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
8: U.S. State Department says it's ready to respond to the powerful 7.7 magnitude earthquake that rocked southern Panama Friday. ABC News foreign correspondent Matt Rivers covers the region.
14: That first quake, followed by dozens of aftershocks, won a massive 6.6.
15: Wow, que temblor más fuerte.
14: Tsunami alerts issued for multiple countries, including the U.S. West Coast. But late today, all were canceled.
8: Seismologists recorded more than 45 aftershocks. Microsoft is among the big tech companies now suspended by the Trump administration from a U.S. program that allows American companies to apply for green cards for skilled foreign workers. ABC's Stephen Portnoy at the White House.
16: The administration says that Microsoft and these other companies are committing fraud by saying they can't find qualified Americans to fill positions. In particular, Vice President J.D. Vance alleged that a company might place an ad in a small town newspaper, then turn around to the government and say, sorry, we couldn't find any qualified applicants. We tried, but now we need to bring in people from other countries. The administration says that's fraud, and now Microsoft has been suspended from the program.
8: Competitors from 22 countries gathered in St. Louis for the first day of the 50th anniversary International Tree Climbing Championship. About 100 arborists showed their skills in speed, work, and rescue climbs. Those with the leading scores in Friday's events will go on to the Masters Challenge events this weekend. Dave Packer, ABC News.
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4: 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A shout out to our friends in Atlantic, North Carolina, who catch great talk radio all day on WTKF. 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Our poll on X today, should Americans be able to watch the execution of the Fort Hood shooter, that's Nidal Hassan, who's scheduled to be executed on December the 3rd? My answer to that is yes. Donald Trump's administration has announced the Secretary of Defense, Pete Hegseth, has said that people will be able to watch, if they choose, the live stream of the execution of the Fort Hood shooter by firing squad on December 3rd. Now, do I think that everybody should be forced to watch it? Of course not. Do I think everybody should be able to watch it? I think that's a plus to our system of justice that says we're not ashamed or embarrassed by anything we do in our system of justice. And if we are, we should go back and change it. But in this case, this guy went in and murdered 13 people in Fort Hood, Texas, and he did it in 2009. So it's been about 17 years. It's about time they got around to punching his ticket. And when they do, they're going to do it with a firing squad, and it's going to be live streamed. So should Americans be able to watch it? I would answer that one yes. You can answer it any way you like. You'll find the question at Lars Larson Show and at LarsLarson.com and brought to you by AMAC. 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On a First Amendment Friday, let's go first to the great state of Idaho, listening on KIDO, and talk to Paul. Hey, Paul, welcome to the program. What's on your mind?
5: Thanks for taking my call. You got three topics in there I could speak on. I'm going to stick with the original.
4: Go right ahead.
5: I said I would. And it has to do with the obvious. If it wasn't so obvious before, the obvious fact that Barack Hussein, and I underline Hussein Obama, is actually an Islamist. He's helping that guy up there in Detroit, Michigan, to become the next senator from there.
4: Oh, El Sayed.
5: He's speaking on, yep, his behalf, on his behalf.
4: Yep.
5: And there's just too many other things. Giving $2 billion to the Iranians to not further the nuclear program, but to slow it down so it would take longer. That was my understanding of him giving them the money. And neither of it worked. They went ahead, they forged ahead to get more bombs and more of the necessities that it needed.
4: Now, do you remember all the things when he was in office? Do you remember all the things Obama said about how key Muslims were to America's space program, about how the future of America and its history could not be where it is without the impact of Islam? I think he was an Islamist, as you say. And I think that's exactly, you're exactly right on that. And that's why he's taking the side of El Sayed up in Michigan.
5: Yep. I agree with that 100%.
4: Sadly, that's about the biggest contribution that Barack Obama has been involved in. But that's what he does, and he's not much use. He didn't produce much when he was president, and his post-presidency, he hasn't done much for America. But boy, has it been good for Barack Obama and, of course, for Michelle Obama, too. Our email of the day, and this one's a tough one. It's a naysayer. Jim writes in, Jim Greenfield. Lars, I'm sure that Senator Elizabeth Warren, that's Pocahontas, joins you in cheering on J.D. Vance's anti-business assault on Microsoft's worker visa program. One thing J.D. and Warren, and apparently you as well, can't abide is businesses trying to maximize profits by hiring the best qualified workers at the lowest market prices. The Trump administration hasn't figured out yet that if you want to bring manufacturing to the U.S., it doesn't make sense to deport workers. And how do you think companies will respond if you don't allow them to import and hire here in the U.S. the most cost-effective workers? Answer, they'll move their manufacturing operations abroad to where the workers have been deported. And then Donald Trump and J.D. will accuse them of outsourcing. How about this instead? Encourage skilled foreign workers, especially smart people with degrees in technology, to legally immigrate to the U.S. Then they become part of our economy. They spend their earnings here helping other businesses grow, and they help us win the worldwide technology competition. They also pay taxes that'll postpone the impending collapse of Social Security and Medicare. American workers don't need to lose their jobs to foreigners. However, they may need to accept lower wages to reflect the true market value of their skills. Tech workers in the U.S. should not be expecting to get paid $100 an hour for the same work that equally skilled workers in India get $30 an hour. That's how free markets work, signed Jim Greenfield. I got to tell you something. I'm going to tear this email apart, and I'll tell you why. Number one. He suggests that somehow I'm on the side of Senator Elizabeth Warren, otherwise known as Pocahontas. I'm not. But I do agree with J.D. Vance. When he says that Microsoft abuses the H-1B visa program, I believe that J.D. Vance is right. And there are things I do disagree with J.D. Vance on. That is not one of them. Why? Because Microsoft has chosen to use a system to bring in foreign workers and then replace American workers. And apparently Jim Greenfield thinks that this is somehow a race to the bottom, that somehow American workers need to say we have the most skilled workforce in the world and that we should expect our workers to get paid less, $30 an hour. That's $60,000 a year. Most of the people who are doing the kind of blue-collar work out there for which we should all value, but they're making well over $30 an hour. And should tech workers be able to make $100 an hour, which is roughly $200,000 a year? Yeah, I think tech workers should be able to, expecting to do that. If Jim somehow thinks that it's going to be a race to the bottom and that the fastest country to get its worker wages down, that is not the way for America to succeed. I don't think it makes any sense at all. But Jim, thanks very much. Send those emails to talk@LarsLarson.com. And then picture this, a for sale sign in your front yard. But it's not your house that's being sold. It's actually you, your name, your phone number, your address, your medical records, how much money you make. It's all right there for anybody who wants to buy it. Now, if you saw that sign in your front yard, you'd rip it out in about 2 seconds, right? Well, the person that put that sign up is a data broker. 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Data brokers buy your information, and they sell it to anybody who's buying it. 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
0: Hey, welcome back to The Lars Larson Show. Can you imagine this? Two Hollywood A-listers drop F-bombs on President Trump at a voting rally. Does celebrity rage actually win votes, or does it have a tendency to drive them away? Actually,

0: I don't use profanity. I try to avoid profanity as much as I possibly can. I stopped most swear words 20-plus years ago, and I've always felt good about it. When I hear swear words from other people, it usually suggests to me that they don't have much of an argument, but that's just me. So, now that we'd ask Jeffrey Dickens, who's Director of Media Analysis at the Media Research Center's Newsbusters. Jeffrey, welcome back to the program. How are you?
1: I'm doing great. Thanks for having me on the show.
0: So what does it mean when these A-listers start dropping F-bombs on President Trump? Is this just trying, playing to the crowd or what?
1: It's playing to the crowd. I think they're going for shock value. I mean, this is, you got to remember, these are leftists. This is kind of their natural language to be vulgar. I mean, it is. I mean, so we have this past week, there was something called Protect the Vote event. And you had Robert De Niro and Mark Ruffalo basically saying, they both kind of said in so many words, tell Trump to keep your, I know this is radio, F-ing hands off our vote. So I try to keep it as clean as possible there.
0: I appreciate that. And yeah, Jeffrey, yeah, the FCC appreciates it as well. Thank you for that.
1: Yes. It's part of our worst of the week, worst media quote of the week, that we do on a weekly basis. We have three quotes, and then people can choose the worst of, the other person we have is Michelle Cottle, who's the New York Times opinion writer.
0: I got to tell you, Jeffrey, this is my favorite. So tell my audience what it is.
1: Oh, I'll just say it. So they were talking about the Cornell, rape case or situation. Yep. On ABC's This Week, and she says, we can go to the president for this one, referring to the rape case. I mean, we are in a moment in this culture where the glorification of being thuggish and swaggering and mistreating women is kind of making you a cool kid. So Trump's at fault for rape on college campuses? What?
0: Not only that, but I mean, because there are so many people, Jeffrey, who call my show every week. They hate Trump. They're seminar callers. And they'll say, well, he's a convicted pedophile. And I said, no, never been accused of that. Well, he's a convicted rapist. No, never been accused of that. Never been accused of that. Well, he's gone to Epstein Island. No, even the biggest haters out there don't say he went there. And by the way, the Cornell 7 gang rape, called a gang rape by the young lady who engaged in the gang rape, and said it was all consensual, by the way, but it happened during Joe Biden. It happened after Joe Biden had been in the White House for 3 years. So how does it go back to Donald Trump?
1: Yeah, I know. That's what's so absurd. I think if I were to have a vote, and I do have a vote, anyone can vote, I think I would pick Michelle.
0: Even illegal aliens can vote these days.
1: So. That's right. Because De Niro and Ruffalo, I mean, let's be honest. Okay. They're very talented actors in their own right, but they're just trying to find they're trying to be relevant again. And it's sad. It's just sad.
0: You know, I think it is too, because Jeffrey, I got to tell you something. There are few actors that I've enjoyed more as an actor than De Niro, right? And it galls me that the guy's political opinions are absolute battery acid, and it just drives me crazy that he is just so over the top when it comes to politics that he makes himself objectionable through that, even though he is a decent actor.
1: Right. And I wish that more people would take more people in the entertainment industry, follow the example of, you know, the Dear Dolly Parton we just lost.
0: Yeah.
1: Who everyone loved. I wonder why everyone loved her. Cause she never interjected politics into her entertainment or went out of her way to make people feel, call the president a dumbass, like Mark Ruffalo does here.
0: Well, and Jeffrey, I'm talking to Jeffrey Dickens from Newsbusters at the Media Research Center. Dolly Parton in all the soundbites, I never got the chance to interview her. We asked for interviews with her, you know, 20 years ago, never got them. She was very, very popular and very tough to get. But there were lots and lots of soundbites of her avoiding, like the plague, taking a political position on almost anything. And she was very open about it, saying, I'm not going to go there. And I thought that was smart. I mean, there was somebody who actually wrote a book, the woman I replaced on my national talk show, who wrote a book called Shut Up and Sing, which I think is great advice for people who are either in sports or in music or entertainment or anything else. Just do what the public loves you for. and keep your politics to yourself. Why not?
1: Yeah, and you know, it's yeah, you again look at the success Dolly had, and just it's just, you don't need to, and at a minimum, the way I was raised is you don't have to agree with the politics of the president, but you should respect the office.
0: Yeah.
1: And I just feel like there's just so much disrespect of the office in itself, and it's just like these sports teams that don't go to the White House because Trump's in office. It's like it's an honor, regardless who's there. Anyway.
0: Well, in one of these quotes you've got, we've got to make him a lame duck. Well, he is a lame duck. Isn't a lame duck somebody who's finishing out their final term? He's there. He's got 2 years left to go. And this is Ruffalo again. We have to stop his policies now. Well, you can't stop his policies. He's president for 2 more years. What are you suggesting, Mark Ruffalo? And he says, another 2 years from this, and who knows what he'll be doing. He's calling to throw Democrats out of the country, and he means it. Well, actually, I don't know, Jeffrey. Have you seen a single soundbite where Donald Trump says we should take people who are registered as Democrats and throw them out of the United States? Because I can't remember one like that. Can you?
1: Never happened. Never happened. Yeah. So, but you know, we're talking about the media here and the media elites, elitist media. They'll make it up. I mean, look what they did this last week with the Trump talking about we got to protect our cities.
0: Oh, about Los Angeles and San Diego?
1: Yeah. And the media made out to be that he was threatening San Diego and L.A. And it's just like, it doesn't matter what he says or doesn't say, they'll make it up or they'll twist it.
0: And I'll tell you what, Jeffrey, on that one, when even CNN's fact checker has to fact check CNN and say, no, that's not what he said. When the CNN fact checker is agreeing with us and saying that's not what Donald Trump said, you know it's probably time to shut up. That is Jeffrey Dickens. He's with the Media Research Center and Newsbuster. Jeffrey, thank you very much. 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

0: ABC News, I'm Dave Packer. Dangerous conditions and flash flooding spreading inland from the Gulf Coast after Hurricane Isaias made landfall along the Florida Panhandle as a Category 2. Maximum sustained winds at 100 miles per hour. Florida Governor Ron DeSantis in the past hour.
1: Water levels are rising along the coast as dangerous hurricane conditions and life-threatening flash flooding spread inland. You do have strong winds. And those winds, because the storm is moving pretty quickly.
0: The storm knocking out power to just under 500,000 customers across 5 southern states. Protests rocking New York City after the ICE shooting of a man with his 5-year-old son in the car in the Bronx on Thursday. ICE says he has priors. Outrage over Defense Secretary Pete Hegseth announcing the planned public execution of the Fort Hood shooter by firing squad will be live streamed. The U.S. Conference of Bishops warning it could undermine the moral fabric of our nation. This is ABC News.
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11: Hey, welcome back to the Lars Larson Show. It's First Amendment Friday, and I have to admit, I have a dog in the fight on this next subject. I own pistols, I own rifles, I own shotguns, I own various kinds of firearms, even some AOWs, any other weapon. Now, what do I think when I hear that a sheriff has banned red dot sights, got some of those, pistol lights, got a few of those, for concealed carry, and now has apparently decided to back down, which is a good result. But how in the world does somebody believe, even as a sheriff, that they have the ability to invent new rules? I thought we'd talk about that with Costas Moros, who is Director of Legal Research and Education at the Second Amendment Foundation, which I think does very good work. Costas, welcome back to the program.
12: Lars, it's great to be on again. Thanks for having me.
11: So tell me about this California sheriff that apparently thought he, I think it's a he, could actually write new additions to the rules, in this case, in the state of California.
12: Yeah, so Contra Costa County, population of over 1 million people, by the way, had implemented rules saying that on their carry guns, you cannot have a red dot, you cannot have a weapon-mounted light, and you cannot carry 1911 or 2011 single-action-only pistols. So that's wiping out a lot of the most common stuff people carry, either in attachments or in terms of the 1911, which is a extremely popular and historic platform. So, that was the rules that he had in effect for years now.
11: And by the way, I've got some 1911s as well, and I like that gun. I think it's a fantastic gun. But tell me, whatever gave the sheriff the idea that he could write these rules? You know, I guess he's not a member of the legislature. He's not the legislature. He's not the law-writing body for the state of California, or probably even for his own county. So what gave him the idea that he could do this?
12: Well, this is California, so when a sheriff, because sheriffs issue carry permits in California, we do it at the county and chief of police level or the sheriff level. They are not issued at the state level.
11: Right.
12: So when sheriffs make up their own rules, normally in a good pro-gun, pro-Second Amendment state, the state attorney general would come in and say, no, you can't do that. But our state attorney general has no interest in ever doing something like that, so the sheriffs effectively get to do what they want. But we still sued them along those grounds because we can still try and enforce the Constitution, even if Attorney General Bonta will not.
11: Well, and in fact, in this case, you had a very good result. And I'm always glad to see a result where you bring a lawsuit, but you don't actually have to go to court. And in this case, am I right, you didn't end up having to go to court to get the right result?
12: Correct. We filed the lawsuit just a few months ago, and before they even filed an answer, they basically approached us and said, why don't we work this out? And we said, yes, of course, why don't we? As a result now, in terms of a settlement, they will repeal those rules. Now, because it's a settlement, we didn't get 100% of everything we want. So the only catch is they will require those who want a red dot or a light to qualify with it when they get their permit. So when you do your shooting qualification, you have to have those items attached if you want them allowed. In fact, I think they're even going to do nighttime qualifications for the lights, which I think is extremely silly. But if that's what they want to do, fine. I hope someone shows up with night vision. I think that'd be very funny.
11: I got to tell you something, Costas, you know, I'm always inclined to compare this kind of nonsense when law enforcement decides to do it or when legislatures do it to the old poll tests that they did of voters back in the day to block black Americans from voting. They said, oh, yeah, you can vote. First, you have to take a test before you get to exercise your constitutional right to vote. You've got to take a test and you have to pay a tax. And this is what they do with guns. Is they say, yes, you have a constitutional right, but before you can actually exercise it, take a test. If you don't pass the test, you don't get your rights, and pay a fee. And if you don't pay the fee, you don't get your rights. Do you think the Democrats and all recognize that this is the same kind of thing that they did to deny the constitutional rights of black Americans decades ago?
12: Oh, absolutely. I mean, one of our other lawsuits, I think I've talked about it on one of the prior time I was on your show, but we sued Santa Clara County because getting a permit there costs $2,000
11: yep.
12: in total expense. to exercise a constitutional right. And when Santa Clara was enacting those fees, it wasn't just us, the gun rights groups, that showed up to oppose it at the county council meeting. The local chapter of the NAACP showed up and said, this is going to hurt our members. And they the response from the county council, the council there, they were a little embarrassed, but they said, oh, we'll monitor it. And if it does disproportionately affect people, then we'll reconsider these fees. But what does that mean? They're going to decide by race whether you get low or high fees? That doesn't make sense either, right? So, yes, they are just copying these Jim Crow tactics to undermine the Second Amendment. I mean, you see it in Chuck Schumer complaining about the SAVE Act. Meanwhile, NYPD requires everything the SAVE Act requires, and way more to get a carry permit in New York City. So they definitely treat these rights as different, for sure.
11: I'm talking to Costas Moros, who's director of legal research for the Second Amendment Foundation. Let me ask you about something else, because this came up actually from a caller, that the attorney general has decided that the DOJ is not going to appeal a decision made by, I think it was the Fifth District Court down in Texas, that said that certain parts of the National Firearms Act were unenforceable. What does all that mean?

0: Sure, sure. So we actually just got guidance today from the ATF. This is one of SAF's cases, the Jensen case. And we won at the district court level, challenging, our lawsuit challenged the registration provision as to short-barrel rifles, short-barrel shotguns, and suppressors, because our argument was, now that the tax is $0, well, registration historically only existed to make sure you paid the tax. So there was no grounds to require registration anymore, and the district court agreed with us, and the Trump administration decided not to appeal. So today, the ATF issued guidance confirming all that, and they said, on the federal level, you will no longer be required to register when you purchase an SBR, SBS, or suppressor. However, your listeners should be aware, like, for example, I'm in California, sadly, and we have a state-level ban on these items, and other states don't have a ban, but they do require NFA registration through their state laws. All that will still apply. This only in respect to federal law.
1: Hold on, Costas. I'm trying to wrap my head around this. I'm not a lawyer, but
0: sure.
1: How can a state tell you you have to register with the under the NFA and a federal requirement when the federal government is not making you register under the NFA?
0: Well, because the state laws as they are written, and some of them are pretty confusing even for lawyers, by the way, but as they are written, they will say something like, you may possess this item if it is registered under the provisions of the National Firearms Act. And because of that, the ATF today confirms that they will still leave the registration process up as an optional thing for the people in those states to be able to still have these items. We're hoping these legislators, now that they've seen what happened, will move to change these laws to repeal these requirements in those states, so to simplify things.
1: Let's hope so. Costas, thank you very much. That's Costas Moros, who's Director of Legal Research at the Second Amendment Foundation. 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
1: Hey, welcome back to the Lars Larson Show. Imagine this. Your daughter is running track and field, and then one day they are told, she and another teammate are told, you're going to be running against a biological boy. The woke folks, the popular folks today, would call that a transgender girl, meaning a boy who's running and pretending to be a girl. And they say, no, we're not going to do that. They start the race and then simply walk off the track in protest. I think that's the right thing to do. I think it's putting a bit of the responsibility on the young girl student rather than on the adults who are making this transgender nonsense happen. But then it gets even worse because the girl's daughter, father shows up, Joel Retzloff, who joins me now. Mr. Retzloff, welcome to the program. How are you?
18: I'm great. How are you?
1: Not too bad. Now, you decided that what your daughter was doing was right, and you came to speak out in favor of what she was doing, and you found yourself charged with a crime. Can you tell my audience how that happened?
18: Well, I'm not sure it's considered a crime until I go back, but I have been trespassed, meaning that I can no longer go to Camas school grounds. That was a result of holding up a sign that it's basically said, XX compete with XX, keep it fair. And I was told within just a few seconds of holding up the sign that I needed to leave. I asked why I needed to leave, and I was told that according to the rules, no signage except for school flags were allowed. And I said, well, if I put the sign away, then I stay. And they said, okay. And they continued to kind of mill around my area, but I remained there and watched the racing. Once my daughter had her protest and walked off the race, I decided to let myself out because they had asked me to leave, and I did so holding up my sign and chanted, keep boys out of girls' sports, as I walked to my car. I then drove by, and my friend held the sign out the window, and I honked my horn to get more attention. And at that time, there were no racers present, so I was not disrupting the race, but there were staff and adults and parents in the area at the time. And that's what got me trespassed. I admittedly did go through like a flaggers tape across that portion of the road. To me, my aim was to go there and peacefully protest quietly. I just wanted to hold my sign and make the issue known to all the folks that were in the area. Turns out it was extraordinarily obvious because this man was towering above all the women as he lined up to race.
1: This is the person who is described as a transgender runner, but a biological male who decided to run against girls and as a result is allowed into the race because he says he's a girl.
18: Yeah, I'm not sure what he says about the transgender status, but he has run 2 years of races as a boy, and he started the season racing as a boy and then switched to race with the girls. As to how he identifies or any of that, I have no idea. But he is a biological boy that has been racing as a boy and just decided to switch, and somehow that's okay.
1: I'm talking to Joel Resloff, who's the father of one of the two girls who walked off the track in protest. And I guess what I'd wonder from you is that I've had people for the last few years, as we've talked about this transgender business, and I've given people my own opinion as well. But I've said, look, when you tell me that you want the girls to walk off the field, at this point they may not have any other choice, but this is a problem created by adults. And I don't want to see the girls have to give up races or give up competition to be able to solve a problem that was created by adults, an adult action, you know, to bend sports, both high school and college sports, in favor of a political cause, which I guess means a lot to the politicians. But to the girls, it means they don't get to run a fair race. And that just seems highly unfair to me.
18: Thankfully, there is something we can do here in the state of Washington. We can get the vote out in a month and say yes to I-638, which will keep boys out of girls' sports.
1: Absolutely. So does the fact, I mean, has your daughter's coach had anything to say about this whole issue?
18: You know, we've had meetings with the staff of her high school, and they've been very respectful and kind, but they have basically explained that their hands are tied by the WIAA. The WIAA basically dictates the rules and the laws that they have to follow as a school. So while they've been fairly passive, they also have their handcuffs on by the WIAA of what they can do.
1: Boy, it's a sad situation. But I'm glad to see, I mean, your daughter stood up for the right thing. Her teammate stood up for the right thing. And the only reason I said that you'd been criminally trespassed is they did say this is a criminal trespass. If you come back, you could face a criminal sanction if you set foot on the school grounds again. Is that the way you understand it?
18: That is the way I understand it. I am a soccer coach, and I've got games that are on campus school grounds that I will basically not be able to attend and coach, which means, you know, my actions, but also the actions of the campus schools will make those kids get punished as well for the situation. And, Lars, I want to be clear that we have nothing against the whole trans thing. That's not what this is about. This is entirely about keeping sports fair for girls. So this is not anything directed at that boy. He can do whatever he wants on his own time, but I think it's unfair that he's competing against girls.
1: And see, I feel the same way because, Joel, I don't follow sports that closely myself, and my audience knows that. But I tell them when I see a situation like this, if this were about anybody else who is being treated in an inequitable way, if you said, we're not going to let black students run track and field, we're not going to let Hispanic students take part in this competition or that competition, we're not going to let boys do it or girls do it, or we're not going to let people of other faiths do it, I'd object for the same reason. Because somebody's got to stand up and object if you say, we're going to let an unfair competition happen, and especially when it comes to track and field. I had a guy ask me the other day, cite some of the examples of records that have been set. I said, well, for example, boys broke the four-minute mile, or men broke the four-minute mile, about 75 years ago. Girls and women never have. So if you want a hard line, it comes in track and field, where, you know, nothing against girls that they can't beat the four-minute mile, but that's one of those hard barriers that they haven't been able to get past. And so if you say boys can run against girls, well, at the end of the day, boys can run faster than girls. So, Joel, I appreciate your time. That's Joel Resloff, who is the father of a girl who walked off the track said, I'm not going to compete against a biological boy, and really made the kind of statement that should have been made by her coach, by her school board, by her superintendent, and by everybody else who represents her in her society. 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
25: From ABC News, I'm Dave Packer. Hurricane Isaias has made landfall along the Florida Panhandle as a Category 2. Maximum sustained winds 100 miles per hour. Florida Governor Ron DeSantis.
26: This storm is just now making landfall. We anticipate that there can be needs that arise as the storm moves through. There has not been, at least for our state agencies, the volume of requests that usually come from some of these storms. And that's a cautiously optimistic sign. We'll have to see how things play out as the storm continues to go.
25: Power out to just under 500,000 customers across 5 southern states. Lawmakers on Capitol Hill outraged after Defense Secretary Pete Hegseth announced the planned execution of the Fort Hood shooter by firing squad will be live streamed. ABC's Martha Raddatz.
27: Georgia Republican Congressman Austin Scott posting, "Live streaming executions is what jihadists do." Democratic Senator Jack Reed calling it barbaric. Republican Senator Lisa Murkowski saying, "I would expect this from terrorists and dictators, but not here in America." Adding, "It would give Hassan the martyrdom he seeks." And the U.S. Conference of Catholic Bishops warning, It would undermine the moral fabric of our nation.
25: Former Army Major Nadal Hassan killed 13 people at Fort Hood in 2009. Mounting pressure on President Trump to rally voters impacted by war and tariffs, with the midterm elections just over 3 weeks away, alongside the Republican candidate for governor of New York, Bruce Blakeman. President Trump firing up supporters in Syracuse tonight.
0: When I'm on the ballot, we win everything. When I'm not on the ballot, 48% of you don't vote. Please pretend I'm on the freaking ballot, will you?
25: Convicted killer Krista Pike's attorney is now saying that she's making a remarkable physical recovery following Tennessee's botched execution attempt. You're listening to ABC News.
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25: A new study in the Journal of the American Medical Association found more than one in five kids are using artificial intelligence for emotional support. ABC's Yuri Benajad reports.
7: Medical groups like the American Academy of Pediatrics have warned about the potential risks of children using these AI chatbots overall. They point out that AI may too easily gain a child's trust, cannot think or feel, and may not check all the facts. So their advice, talk to your child about their chatbot use and ask what platforms they're using and whether they've been using them for fun or friendship.
25: No arrests just a day after actor Keegan Allen posted footage online saying he was attacked and robbed in West Hollywood. ABC's Alex Stone in California.
8: Two suspects dressed all in black confronting Allen outside a grocery store Thursday night. Police say one was pointing a silver handgun and the other brandishing a knife, and that they demanded the actor's watch.
9: I was just robbed of my watch. Outside of Laurel Supply.
8: A bloodied Allen taking to social media in the moments after the attack.
9: I had masks on. Took my watch, though.
8: The actor, best known for starring in that Freeform show, Pretty Little Liars.
25: The Star Wars lightsaber prop that Darth Vader used in the scene in The Empire Strikes Back, where, spoiler alert, he reveals he is Luke Skywalker's father, is now up for auction. The prop's expected to fetch as much as $1 million. Dave Packer, ABC News.
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1: I don't take it seriously when I see people who are advocating against Article 1, Section 8. They're promoting Democrat-like big government that we defeated in the Tea Party days. I realize that some people want to be super cutie and polite, but that's going to get you killed. You don't have the authority or the luxury to sit here and play around with niceties as a

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2: For decades now, both Republicans and Democrats have rejected the idea that the International Criminal Court has any power to prosecute American citizens, to prosecute military service members or political leaders, because America never joined the court. We don't need that court, and we don't want it. But now, globalist experts that are an ocean away, they don't care what you think. They want the International Criminal Court to do more, including the prosecution of American citizens and service members that are defending their country. They want to prosecute Border Patrol agents that are protecting our nation's borders. And they want to prosecute our elected leaders that are ensuring our national security. They want more power, and they want it at the expense of our sovereignty as a nation. And President Trump will never allow the International Criminal Court to prosecute Americans. And that's why today the United States is sanctioning the International Criminal Court. We will ban transactions with this rogue court, cutting off their resources and crippling their ability to operate against us. Because our message is clear. The United States and the American people are not subject to the jurisdiction of this fake ICC. Both parties agree on this. But only President Trump has the resolve to take the action needed to end this threat once and for all. Either the ICC will end its threats, or we will end the ICC. And we expect our allies, many of whom are part of the ICC and that rely on American service members for their defense, to rein in this rogue court. If they do not, the United States will continue its campaign to dismantle the ICC piece by piece until Americans are threatened no longer.
0: Just two banger back-to-back speeches here from Marco Rubio, and he's going after justifiably the ICC, the International Criminal Court, which is, the best way I can put it is a Victorian freak show. I don't even know how to describe it. It's something that threatens national sovereignty, I'll tell you that, because they want to make Americans through the ICC responsible or act like they're going to hold us to account for whatever they deem to hold us account for. It's kabuki theater. I mean, I'm trying to think of a way to describe it that best encapsulates just how little I think of this thing. But it really is. It's just a dog and pony show. I mean, the stuff that the ICC has done and the individuals that shape their decisions are things that people and things we would never take seriously here in the United States. And furthermore, I don't agree with the United States answering to anything that is not American, that is not American jurisprudence. I mean, you're talking about entities that would go after the United States. Today, they'd go after us for defending ourselves as it pertains to Pearl Harbor. They would have gone after us for that. I think that's safe to say. And I don't think I'm not being, what's the word?
3: Hyperbolic?
0: Yes, thank you. I'm not being hyperbolic about that. So that's just the truth of it. So welcome to the radio program, Dana Loesch, with you. We have some other, this is just a great speech that he gave. And I'm glad that he is going after them because there's been this push to make us more subservient to these things. So they're sanctioning the ICC. I thought it was I don't have any complaints about it. And then, of course, this was right after he spoke and he was in he was in Athens. I mean, literally gateway to the West. And he's in front of. Wasn't the Acropolis? Was he in front of? It doesn't matter. All I know is that it was a great speech. This is a great speech. So going after the ICC, now you have to remember, the United States itself, we have levied sanctions against individual ICC judges. But what makes this different is that it's something for the entire organization. And it's the entire organization itself. And he called it, and it is, it's a rogue court. This is a big jump from what we had prior. Previously, he's gone after the ICC before. I was looking at my notes back in July when he was in Manila.

0: he went after the ICC because they were somewhat defensive of Iran. That's the crazy thing. He said that, he's gone after them before. The administration has made remarks about the ICC before. There have been, like I said, sanctions against just individual specific judges. In fact, the head of the ICC and a senior lawyer both were slapped with sanctions just this past August. You have 125 member states that are members of the ICC, and the United States is not one of them. Right? The United States is not one of them. But yet, they want us to be subservient to them. So, it's all a joke. It's all an absolute joke. But the number of countries that aren't in it, the fact that it's not the United States, and it doesn't look like we're going to be one anytime in the near future at all whatsoever. Oh, no. I know we're all so upset. It's so sad. United States, China, India, Russia, Israel, and Turkey are not members. Per the Council on Foreign Relations, they are not members of the ICC. And the whole thing is, in the very beginning, when it was established, it was supposed to prosecute people for war crimes, which I think, you know how you prosecute somebody for a war crime? You kill them on the battlefield. Grab them on the battlefield, or you swoop in and you take care of it that way. This idea that we're going to go through this process with individuals who don't even recognize the process, to me, seems insane. We're going to talk about this here a little bit more, particularly as it relates to the live stream execution of Jalal Hassan. We're going to open that up here and coming up after headlines. But this, it's a foreign entity, and I don't, again, nothing that is unaffiliated with the United States gets to exercise jurisdiction over the United States. It's very simple. It is incredibly simple. And the idea that they can go after non-member states and prosecute them is insane. They were supposed to, they were established to go after war crimes and things like, there's been so much controversy because they've made it political. They made it political. It was created after World War II. They were going after Nazis. And then now it's become rife with corruption. You've had states that have, member states that have fully withdrawn. There's other states that are in the middle of withdrawing. Venezuela is one of those, which I find interesting. They're withdrawing. Why we are not members and we have no, intention of being, would you want to be party to this? I don't know that I would. Same thing kind of with the UN, the United Nations. So great. It was a very, very good speech that he gave. And I'm hopefully, I wish the whole thing just needs to dissipate. We'll come back to it because I got a couple of other things I'm pulling up here as well. In addition to this, there was an ICE-involved shooting in New York City last night. And Mandani was calling ICE rotten to the core. Protests erupted. And he branded ICE rotten, demanded that they leave New York. And, of course, all these protests erupted. I think he's seizing on this as a way to kind of offset some of the heat that he has been getting. This is a cut five. Listen to this.
1: United in the belief that there is no justification for what we have seen today, and we know that what we have seen today is but a microcosm of what ICE does on a daily basis across this country. How can that be how we describe public safety? It can't be. And I've shared that with the president. I've shared that with the secretary. This city wants ICE out. We want ICE out of our city, ICE out of our schools, ICE out of our hospitals, ICE out of our streets, ICE away from our kids. We want that because we want to keep the city safe. We do not need them to do so. All they do is terrorize the city.
2: What did he say?
3: Long time we have. Thanks, everybody.
0: All they do is terrorize the city. This is just, it's insane. The individual, his injuries are not considered life-threatening, according to law enforcement.

0: Border Protection officer, did he know of it? So it was an ongoing investigation. And this, he's from the Dominican Republic. He also has, I mean, he's a pretty long rap sheet. He's got grand theft, assault, robbery, I think armed robbery, weapons possession. I mean, this is a bad guy. He's got a rap sheet that's forever long. Why are we doing this? And of course, the media wants to make him, wants to make this guy, him, the victim. He's the victim. Why is he in New York? Because it's a sanctuary state. They give everybody, they don't honor ICE detainments. He was a, he literally is a gang member, and he tried to flee when they arrested him last month. I mean, it's going to take a while if we go down his rap sheet, but he's got a lot of violent crimes on his rap sheet, which, you know, poses the question of why in the world he was even not, he wasn't in jail in the first place. That's the million-dollar thing. Listen to this. This is Mark Wayne Mullen blasting Mamdani for this. This is cut three.
1: NYPD officers are some of the finest officers we have out there. Just last week, one was stabbed 7 times by illegals. One that we had a detainer on that New York released. Both had extensive criminal backgrounds. Did the mayor of New York say anything about that? Did the individuals that's in the streets demanding justice for this criminal that we picked up yesterday, did anybody come out for the officer that was stabbed 7 times by these criminals? Not a word was said. Mm. Not a word was said by the mayor. Not a word was said by the governor.
0: Really? I mean, and he's right. We have more on the way. We got headlines coming up as well as we move. 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
7: And now, all of the news you would probably miss. It's time for Dana's Quick Five.
8: All right, so Mike Ditka. You know how I learned of Mike Ditka? I know. It was SNL. It was George Wendt playing Mike Ditka. Still bears. And he also had the best sweaters, man, the best sweater vest. But he has passed away, his family announced, aged 86 years old. Head coach, world champion, 1985 Bears. Chicago was his city. Mike Ditka, ripped to a legend. That's, golly, I don't like this. This is set. Now that, I think we have three, almost three. Now I've got to do my grandmother's rule of three. No more bingo in Wyoming. A new gambling law has banned bingo and threatened $750 fines. Now it's like suddenly illegal. But isn't that like what? Can you play bingo just for prizes, or is that still considered gambling too? Like I think I like old folks bingo. You know, can the old folks still have their bingo?
9: No, I don't think so.
8: Really? Because they focus on gambling and they say they're talking about. you know, just for fun, and they don't, the bar doesn't make a profit, which makes me think that it's not just limited to bars. It's the Sun version of the U.S., so it's not like, you know, a great journalist award-winning article, but I'm like, I would have loved a little bit more clarification on that, because they were saying that a lot of the casinos were doing it, but apparently it's like it's the law touches beyond casinos. So, I mean, I guess you could technically argue that if they were doing like church bingo, that would be affected. Let's see here. Workers at Obama's Death Star Library are backing to vow, or they're backing these union workers because they're striking back. They said that there's been increasing workloads and they've had benefit cuts as well. It's officially the Obama Presidential Center in Chicago, a brutalist turd of a structure. It is really an ugly building. It's very, and I'm not, if they would have made this for Trump, I would have said the same thing. So before you think that it's partisan, I mean, look, if you're watching the simulcast, look at it. It's a giant, it looks like a giant tombstone punching out of the earth. It is. It's a giant tombstone. That's what it looks like. It's ridiculous. But anyway, they said that they've been having a lot of problems with that. I don't think everybody's gotten paid. The last story was that not everybody was paid. So I don't know. We'll see. But it's a horrible, ugly building. There's a Sardinian village where everybody like lives to pretty much 100. They are looking at it as though it's a new blue zone. But Sardinia has always been in the blue zone. I don't know why they're saying that this is a new blue zone. But you know what? They said that the people don't work out. They smoke and they eat rosemary and everything. I'm not kidding. That's what the article says. Stick with us. 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
14: Dave Packer. After making landfall as a Category 2, Hurricane Isaias is moving over the western Florida panhandle with damaging winds and flash flooding threat that's spreading inland. Governor Ron DeSantis says wind shear weakened the hurricane from Category 3 storm before landfall, although strong winds and heavy rainfall remain significant threats.
15: Buckle down at this point. Don't be getting out on the roads. The winds are strong. There's going to be a lot of water that's going to be flowing. You are absolutely going to see flash flooding that's going to occur all throughout the region. And so just hunker down. Let the storm pass.
14: Meanwhile, on the West Coast, tropical storm warning issued for the east part of Mexico's Baja California as tropical storm Rachel approaches on track to make landfall near Tijuana. Iran-backed Houthis are claiming responsibility for a deadly missile strike on Saudi Arabia's main airport in Riyadh. Three Saudi citizens were killed. This is ABC News.
16: 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Our energy-efficient windows will keep the weather outside where it belongs and add great curb appeal and value to your home. 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
12: Welcome back to the program. Bottom of this first hour, Dana Lash with you. And gosh, let's do this. This is cut 17. POTUS went off on the Obama administration for doing nothing to stop the convicted Fort Hood murderer, terrorist Nidal Hassan. Listen to this.
13: That's that we're going to deliver final justice to an evil killer, the Fort Hood shooter, Nidal Hassan, who murdered 14 innocent souls and wounded dozens more here in Texas, yelling Allah Akbar, while he was doing it. And we just found out that President Obama had the emails from Hassan to a known terrorist murderer, well known, saying he was going to wage jihad against his fellow soldiers. But Obama and his group did nothing about it. This was before they were killed. So he's getting the death penalty by firing squad.
12: This was, I think it's a good idea. This apparently was controversial to folks. And there were people who were getting very ungodly with me online. I always find that it is You're never going to do anything to your cause if you're trying to out-Christian someone, but yet you're acting like the devil. Just saying. So, you know, I like what Trump said. I like what POTUS said. And I also, I think it was Hegseth that announced this when USS Lincoln came back. And I think he was standing on the ship and he announced that this was going to, that they were going to do this. And I mean, I don't have an issue. I actually think it's a good idea for a specific reason. I'll explain. And we've, by the way, they've, for those who, pulling up this story, for those who are unaware of the timing, I think they're looking at what, December? And it's going to be.
14: December 3rd.
12: Yeah, December 3rd. And it's going to be right where, at Fort Hood, right where he carried out his terror attack. I mean, that's a great way to end that horrible chapter, I think. And Trump says, look, he deserves it. He deserves it. And it'll be at the site of the killings. And that one of the Fort Hood survivors said that he was going to be there and look him in the eyes. These are veterans there. They really went through it during that whole time. There was an Army sergeant shot 7 times by Nadal Hassan. He says he's going to be there and he's going to look him in the eye. Alonzo Lunsford said it was fitting that he's going to die by firing squad at the exact same place where he hunted down and murdered 13 unarmed soldiers. Knew they were unarmed. Knew that they were unarmed. It was a policy. Lunsford survived, he said, by playing dead, even after he had been repeatedly shot by Hassan. And as you know, Hassan was saying what all the terrorists say. They go out there and yell Aloha snack bar when they go and mow down innocents. And so POTUS says this is how we're going to do it. It's going to be by firing squad. I support this decision. I was calling for it before it even happened. I think some people didn't think that POTUS would do it. Or that he would like the idea. You know, the thing with this is, and this is what many people do not understand. This is not, you're not talking about an ideology that you can sit at a table and engage in diplomacy with. How I wish it were, and how generations of earthly citizens wish that were the case, but it's not. It is an ideology that doesn't care about diplomacy. It cares about brute strength. That's the only thing that it will ever answer to is brute strength. I mean, it's a Stone Age sex cult that believes when you go to heaven, you're going to get a bunch of virgins that magically become virgins again the moment you're done. There's no talking about, you know, fellowshipping with your God or having a closer relationship with God. It's about going and getting laid repeatedly by virgins over and over again. That's what it is. Oh, and we don't know what happens to the women. You're talking about an ideology that thinks that no other belief system can coexist with it. And the mere existence of that belief system is a challenge to the authority of this ideology. Thus, it must be dominated or eliminated. It only answers to brutality. It only recognizes brutality. And ridicule and emasculation are really the only weapons against it. These individuals have thrived on a weak society that indulges this kind of monstrosity. We have restorative justice. We look the other way and we kid ourselves and we think that somehow we're being charitable or we're being good people following the good book. Well, I hate to inform you, but David did not hug Goliath before he started launching stones. And the Bible is very clear cut. I'm not going to turn this into a sermon. I don't believe in women preachers, but I'm just going to say, whether you're looking at Leviticus or whether you're looking in the New Testament, the Bible, it absolutely recognizes justifiable capital punishment. Absolutely. People can disagree with it all they want, but the disagreement isn't with me. It's what the good Lord wrote in the good book. Now, this is the crazy thing about it. And I wish that it wasn't this way, that there the existence of an ideology that can't recognize diplomacy or civility, and all it knows is murder. And the thing that actually really messes with what messes with it the most is ridicule and emasculation. I mean, there's a reason Vlad Tepish approached the prosecution of his conflict in the manner in which he did, because it scared the hell out of the invading Islamists that were coming in. That's why. They don't want their chances with their afterlife sex cult to be hampered by their manner of death, so they don't get into it. There has to be a deterrence. And so far, we really haven't had a good deterrence for terrorism, people. Oh, sure, everybody lines up at TSA, and they all put their liquids in the same trash can right there at the bottleneck, so they just build the explosives pile up more and more. Totally get it. But isn't it time that instead of everyone else having to prove consistently over and over again that we are safe flyers or that we are safe this or that, isn't it time to make terrorists afraid? That's the whole point. Oh, I want the bullets dipped in pig fat. I want them inscribed with Jesus as Lord on every casing, dipped in pig fat, and then loaded into the rifle. Dana, that's mean. No, it's not. It's a deterrence. What's mean is not enforcing a deterrence and encouraging this, because you think that it's just a lack of compassion that makes these people terrorists. It's just a lack of compassion. If only we were just nicer to them. I mean, I don't know how much nicer you can get other than bending over and grabbing your ankles at this point. But I'm not volunteering the United States for that duty, nor should you. There are people that don't have the stomach for it either. There are people that just do not have the fortitude to enforce or see something like that enforced. And that is completely fine. You don't have to. No one's forcing you to. But it is beyond you, your authority, your understanding, and the good character you claim to have to bear false witness on others who do have the fortitude for it. And thank God that they do. Because if we didn't have good men and women that had the fortitude to do the hard things and force the lines that needed to be enforced, then we wouldn't have a republic to begin with. We would have never have gotten our kidnapped Americans from the shores of Tripoli. So that's how I look at it. It's not reveling in it. The world is corrupt and broken, and this is more of that. No one's looking at this as though it's a holy action. It's a necessary action in a broken world. Oh, they're just going to martyr him. Not if you do it a certain way. They won't. See, I do believe in cruel and unusual punishment for terrorists. I very much do. I mean, I make Tepish's prosecution of war great again. Because it's a deterrent. I care more about saving lives than I do accommodating the feelings of those who threaten to take them. I care more about saving lives than I do accommodating a barbaric and violent religious zealotry that contributes to over half of the world's ails. And it's about damn time that the rest of the world catch up. I have no faith that they will, but at least here in the United States, we can recognize that there are some creatures in this world that you will not fix with more kindness or more compassion. And even scripture says, dust your sandals off. Even scripture says it's justifiable if one has taken a life to enact this sort of punishment. Now, do I think people should be out there celebrating and enjoying that? That's not for me to say. I am definitely not going to pass judgment on any Fort Hood survivor like the gentleman I was just telling you about. If he feels some kind of schadenfreude because this terrorist got what was coming to him in the most humane way. He's been in a wheelchair. He's been paralyzed after he was incapacitated during the Fort Hood terror attack. He's had his backside wiped this entire time. He has been helped in and out of his wheelchair. He has been given three hots and a cot, which is a hell of a lot more than his victims received when they parted off this mortal coil. So if the survivors of Fort Hood feel a little schadenfreude because this monster, when they saw murder their friends, murder their brothers in arms in cold blood, that he's getting theirs, that he's getting what he deserves. I'm not passing judgment on them. No one is fit to pass judgment on them. So I think some people need to chill out about it. There's been a lot of discussion. Well, is this where we're going in the United States? Are we going to be like Iran? That's a stupid, vapid comparison. And the brain dead people, I don't care who they are, friends or not, that are making it, need to stop. Are you seriously accusing the United States of being similar to a Mullah regime? Because one time in our country's 250-year history, we decide to humanely, justifiably euthanize a convicted murdering terrorist? And that one incident means that it's safe to compare us to Iran or Iraq? Tell me that you have never traveled outside of your comfort zone or left the borders of this United States without telling me. I mean, we have enough ridiculousness from the left without hyperbole from weak, spineless Republicans. So no, people don't have to watch it if they don't want to. No one's forcing anyone to watch it. But what people should recognize is that not every entity or creature in the world is going to respond to kid gloves. They're not going to respond to that. And if the goal is to prevent this from happening again, sometimes you have to take measures that will ensure that. And it has no, it's not a statement on your faith. And it is not some epitaph on the health of your soul. It's none of those things. It just is what it is. It is a deterrence being enforced. We've got a lot more on the way as we roll towards Days of These United States. The folks who help make the program possible, it's AMAC. It's the alternative to AARP. I remember my parents get AARP stuff. AARP acts like the bouncer for everybody over the age of 50 in the United States. But, you know, bouncers serve a purpose. I don't know what the purpose is for AARP. I mean, they promoted Obamacare. They promoted all of the oxymoronically named legislation that came from the Biden-Harris era, that came from the Obama era, the Obamacare bill, Build Back Better, the Inflation Reduction Act, which did not reduce any inflation. I mean, their own they put out press releases trumpeting their support for it. So why do they think that they get to speak for Americans over the age of 50 when they've done more than maybe other any advocacy group to imperil their livelihoods after age of 50? It's a big question. 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
14: 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Recently, he brought that lesson somewhere new, a homeless shelter where residents learned how AI can help them get back on their feet.
15: There you're not teaching how do you write great Java code. You're treating like, hey, do you want to create a way to update your resume? Amazing. Like, just pump in your experiences and go through a few drafts. Like, that's better than, frankly, most coaches can come up with. Like, it's awesome. And you can do it yourself. Or, hey, your grandkids coming over. A lot of these folks are older and they're just having a tougher time later in life. Do you know you can create a storybook with their faces in it using AI and they can color it in when they come visit you? One guy was like near tears, like the idea he could connect with his grandkids like that. Normal people just need that stuff. My whole shtick is context and confidence. Am I giving you context about what is important? And am I giving confidence that you can do it too? If you finish time with me thinking I'm smart, then I have failed. If you leave time with me feeling I feel smarter, success.
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0: really know the issues? Now, Rob Schmidt is on Newsmax tonight talking about the war for America's future. 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
16: Yeah, real quiet.
17: Oh.
16: Now, here's the thing, man.
17: Oh, my gosh.
16: You don't know me. You don't f***ing know me. Hey, Joe, find this guy and let me see him after the show. Guys, I can stop this show right now and just go home.
17: Don't do it.
16: Tell you what I'm going to do. Since you've been so wonderful, I'm going to cut about 10 songs out of the show. Here we go.
17: Golly. I just ran through a really fast.

0: best Rolodex of names for him in my head, and I just the thought occurred to me. None of them I can say on
1: Don't
0: air.
1: say it.
0: Okay, well, hey, can I call him? Can I at least call him that? Can I say, hey,
1: no.
0: You old?
1: Yeah, I think so.
0: Okay. Well,
1: it's
0: I don't know. It's not
1: name.
0: As fun. That's
1: Use
0: almost
1: it
0: an adorable
1: as,
0: name.
1: His middle name.
0: Yeah, John Cooter Mellencamp. That's right. So he's just finished working on a car and sucking down a chili dog, decided he was going to go play some tunes for the peoples. And then someone was like, can you shut up about politics for 5 seconds and just play music? And that's what he's mad about. That's like me getting up and playing guitar instead of talking about politics. Like, anyway, here's Wonderwall. And everyone's like, can you just shut up and talk about politics, you know, just in reverse? Why do people get so mad about that? Like, they come there because they like your music. They like your music. They don't care about anything else. They thought that the song that you wrote was nice. And they want to go hear the nice songs in a live music setting. And he comes up there and decides to be a cranky old female copulatory organ about it. Why in the world? Why do people do that? Why do they do that? I don't get it. Why is he always in a mechanic's outfit? I don't get that either. Like, what is up? Is it why? This is like the 5,000th time I've seen him in a mechanic outfit. But these celebrities that get up there and then they get shocked. I can't believe that nobody wanted to hear about my politics. I can't believe people didn't want to listen to 3 hours of me playing power chords. Wow. You see? Just stop. So coming up, second hour, I think I know why James Tallarico is out. This might be breaking. Stay with us.
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4: From ABC News, I'm Dave Packard. Just under 500,000 customers without power in the hurricane zone across Florida, Alabama, Georgia, Mississippi, and Louisiana. Governor Ron DeSantis says Hurricane Isaias made landfall in the Florida Panhandle near Destin around 9:30 Friday night. He issued this warning to residents in the storm zone.
5: If you have a generator, do not run your generator where the exhaust goes inside your home. That generator has to be outside your home, and the exhaust has to go so that that does not accumulate in an enclosed area.
4: Meanwhile, on the West Coast, a tropical storm warning has been issued for Mexico's Baja California as Tropical Storm Rachel approaches, on track to make landfall near Tijuana. A growing response to Defense Secretary Pete Hegseth announcing a military execution will be live streamed.
6: Shock and disgust across the political spectrum after Defense Secretary Pete Hegseth announced the execution by firing squad of former Army Major Nadal Hassan would be live streamed.
7: We'll make sure that people are able to watch it, that it's public, because people need to understand that this is there's serious consequences for these types of things.
6: It was a horrific crime. Hassan killed 13 people at Fort Hood in 2009.
4: ABC's Martha Raddatz. Protests rocking New York City after the ice shooting of a man with his five-year-old son in the car in the Bronx on Thursday. ABC's Aaron Katursky.
8: The Department of Homeland Security says Oscar Belgal is a Dominican national living in the U.S. illegally with a prior grand larceny conviction and suspected gang ties. The neighborhood erupted. Clashes in the street. New York Mayor Zoran Mamdani calling for ICE to leave the city.
9: There is no explanation for these tactics.
8: The Secretary of Homeland Security says the man weaponized his vehicle.
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10: A popular San Diego chef is under arrest, accused of being on the run for more than a decade. Troy Williams has been a chef at Miss B's Coconut Club in San Diego. Authorities say he's actually Brian Anthony Williams and was part of a group that kidnapped and assaulted a woman. Eddie Girado is the general manager at Miss B's Coconut Club.
13: I want to say I want to feel a certain way, but then I feel a different way because the Troy we knew is not the same guy that did that, I think.
10: The battle between the Trump administration and the International Criminal Court is ratcheting up.
14: Secretary of State Marco Rubio announcing new sanctions on the ICC, accusing it of targeting Americans out of its jurisdiction.
15: We will ban transactions with this rogue court, cutting off their resources and crippling their ability to operate against us.
14: In response, the ICC says it's an attempt to prevent the court from doing what it was created to do. The administration has previously targeted ICC judges and prosecutors, but this is the first time it's leveling sanctions against the whole organization. Mike Dubosky, ABC News.
10: The move comes the same day that former ICC judge Navi Pillay was awarded the 2026 Nobel Peace Prize. Police in New York City say they found shovels and other tools down a Manhattan manhole where 5 people were spotted climbing out early on Friday morning. Last month, 2 people arrested in a similar incident said they were looking for washed away valuables in the storm drains. Dave Packer, ABC News.
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0: don't take it seriously when I see people who are advocating against Article 1, Section 8. They're promoting Democrat-like big government that we defeated in the Tea Party days. I realize that some people want to be super cutie and polite, but that's going to get you killed. You don't have the authority or the luxury to sit here and play around with niceties as it pertains to terrorists.
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0: Welcome, welcome, welcome, ladies and gentlemen, to the Fun House. It's Friday. Don't make me laugh, Kane, sitting over there, greeting all the people as they come in from going and getting their sodies and their coffees and whatever else they need to get through the rest of this Friday. So hello, tis I, Dana Lash, your lovely hostess slash curmudgeon. And where, oh, where is James Tallarico? Wherefore art thou, Tallarico? Deny thy party and refuse thy name. Where art thou, dog? Where? Nobody knows where he is. So was it 10 days ago that he released a video and he was in a hotel room and he's like, hey, it's me. And, you know, I'm here. I just am under the weather. And he totally did not at all sound like he was under the weather. And wasn't that 10 days ago? Yeah, that was. That was actually, no, I'm looking at it right now. Yeah. That was like 10, that was 10 days ago. So where did he go? He's not on the campaign trail. And this is a guy who really loves attention. I've heard, I don't know, I don't think that he is in a mental institution. I don't think he is. I will say this. This move is not confident. It's not a confident move. The spending, so the fact that he went with hat in hand to New York to try to fundraise because he's running low. I mean, he was out raising Ken Paxton and he's running low now. That should suggest to you a lack of confidence in the strength of his position right now. People who, there's two ways to look at it. I think that he lacks confidence in his campaign's position. I also think that they're gambling and believing that the polls showing that he is barely margin of error ahead, that they're correct. And the only thing that they can do at this point is to hold, which means that he's replaying the Joe Biden strategy during the 2020 elections when, if you remember, I think it was, look, my notes, bear with me. I think it was almost, it was at least a month. I get varying reports. I have everything from 6 weeks to eight weeks, basically, that he was just MIA off the campaign trail going into the election in November, right? And so it seems like I think he's in a holding pattern for a reason. I don't think he's in a mental institution. I don't think it's that. I don't believe that he has the flu because this guy's such a camera whore that he would immediately be recording himself. Look, it's me, James Tallarico. I don't think it's that at all. I think it's them freaking out because this is the chance. I mean, think of it. This is the closest that Democrats have come to getting the seat in decades, right? They tried with Wendy Davis to cede the ground, then they ran Beto O'Rourke, and they knew that both of those candidates, they were too kooky to really do anything, to really get in there and win it. They thought that they believed that this was the guy who had a chance, and if he was really that confident of his position, you don't go to ground like this. You don't pull a Biden like that. That's not what you do. Although I have a theory. Yeah, hold up. Let me pull this. Oh, one more thing before I get to my theory. Do you know who's bankrolling his Senate run? A former associate of Jeffrey Epstein. Reid Hoffman gave the bulk of the money to that Lone Star Rising PAC has this, that they got a $10 million check this past June, and it was pretty much all Reid Hoffman's. He gave a lot of money. He bankrolled, and he was very close to Jeffrey Epstein, kind of like Steve Bannon, who was his best friend and enabler, and somehow TPUSA thinks that he should be speaking at their event. We'll talk about that later. And Tallarico has always gone after Paxton over what he has said. He's used this phrase, Epstein-style sweetheart deal. But yet he's literally spending money from one of Epstein's close friends and associates. So circle that square for me. No, I think I have an idea, though. I think I have an idea. Because everybody's been like, where is he at? Where is he at? I mean, his campaign, they said he's had the flu for 2 weeks, and he's just being so unselfish, and he just wants to spare people, and he's, you know, going to be on the campaign trail soon. I don't believe it. I don't believe any of this, because he's lied throughout his whole campaign. Why should anyone believe this? The flu thing doesn't add up either, because this, everyone keeps, if he is such an inevitability against Paxton, this is not how inevitability behaves. It's not. He's not been, and I was talking to friends of mine, he's not been circulating in private fundraisers either. I was asking a couple of friends of mine, I'm like, look, just for, I'm not going to name names, but, you know, if you say that he's out there, I'll say I'm told that he's, you know, you got to see, you can get information. You can't rat people out fully. He is not, there haven't been any private fundraisers in the past 10 days either. The last one that he did was in New York. And that was a big old fundraiser in New York. He was up there raising money with Robert De Niro. So he's not circulating privately. He's not going to private fundraisers here. What the hell is he doing? I don't get it. What is he doing? I think a lot of people are really learning about how unbelievably strange he is. You know, this is, it's just, the whole thing is odd. It's very odd. And we'll see. But like I said, I think I've got an idea. Does he have that Shigella? What is it?
5: Shigella.
0: One more time.
5: Shigella.
0: Shigella. Does he have the Shigella?
6: What Shigella?
0: Well, it's sexually transmitted diarrhea. Oh my. It's on the rise, guys, and it's morphing into a drug-resistant superbug.
6: Oh, God.
0: You don't have to be on the Oregon Trail to catch dysentery. You have died of dysentery. Remember that?
5: Shigella.
0: Shigella. So, according to the New York Post, Shigella bacteria infects nearly 500,000 people in the U.S. every year. And it's real bad. They get vomiting and fever and cramps and, you know, some other stuff. And it's spreading super fast, and it's becoming very resistant to treatment. Huh. So it's also life-threatening, because not only does it, you know, do the duty to your doo-doo, it also can... It's impressive, wasn't it?
6: It was.
0: It can also dehydrate you to death. So... Got to be careful. So they said as few as 10 organisms, a minuscule amount is enough to get you sick. So how are they getting it? Well, do you really want to know? Or can your imagination fill in the blanks for you?
6: Boy, which is worse?
0: Yeah, some of you out there have very creative minds. I'm just saying. So this... they said that the fastest rise in Shigella, now it's not, you might think, yes, you can get it if you don't wash your hands. If you touch bad duty and you don't wash your hands, but that's not what's happening. In fact, the population experiencing one of the fastest rises in Shigella are dudes banging other dudes.
6: Oh, God.
0: That's right. The GBMSM, whatever that is. Experts are saying that Shigella is endemic, according to the New York Post, endemic to these communities, so it's constant and regularly present. It grew 15% faster year over year between 2015 and 2020 compared to spreading through every other avenue, nursery outbreaks, food, travel, everything. And the evidence suggests that doing the dirty is the major route of the transmission. Now, so it's like monkeypox. Yeah, it's like monkeypox, but you're going to need a diaper. It's like that. Yeah. So what gets me, gosh, how far down this rabbit hole, no pun intended, there's nothing I can say here. There's nothing.
5: Shigella.
0: I'm going to read this. I'm trying to walk around the landmines of our more sensitive markets, guys. so bear with me. A Cambridge geneticist, Kate Baker, who is the lead author on a recent study published in July, says, quote, many men who have intercourse with other men are unaware of the serious and increasing risks posed by sexually transmitted Shigella.

0: here. I did not make up this news cycle. Did not do it. I just wanted to put that out there. But that is a fast rising thing. I'm just saying that if your private life is giving you the same sort of germs as a nursery outbreak, maybe reconsider some things. Just, again, God shapes order. All right, so there's no coming back from that, is there? There's no, who do we have that's, golly, who is the, oh my gosh. There is no segue to go into this. I feel like Casey Kasem. You cannot go, have me talk about a dead dog, go in an up-tempo song. You just can't do it. What we're going to have to do is sidebar, production, hang on, you guys are watching behind the scenes now. Hold up, everybody watching, sidebar with Kane here. So what we're going to have to do is we're going to have like a palate cleanser, like an amuse-bouche in between some of these servings here. Yeah, you know what I mean? We can't go from this into preborn.
1: No, I agree.
0: You can't sit here and, you know, I mean, I'm just talking about Shigella for crying out loud. Like, we're going to just, you can't, there's no way to do that. All right. We have headlines on the way. You don't want to miss it as we move. It's our friends at Preborn. Look, these are some great people. They are devout Christians, and they are out there really, you know, putting in for the treasure in the kingdom. I mean, they're doing really amazing work. They've saved over 50,000 babies this year alone, and they brought over 5,000 people to Christ. I mean, it's pretty incredible to see what's happening, and they've been helping mothers who are facing the possibility of abortion. They're considering it. They get connected with a Preborn Network clinic, and with one ultrasound, their lives are changed. Women, when they hear their baby's heartbeat through an ultrasound, if they are considering abortion, studies have shown that the baby's chance at life more than doubles. And so suddenly it's very real. And Preborn doesn't just stop with the ultrasound. They work with these women for the first 2 years of their baby's lives so that they get started on the right foot. If they need help with diapers or doctor's appointments, they're there partnering with them while also helping them to enable themselves and empower themselves. But these clinics need our support to provide not just the ultrasounds, but also to reach these mothers. And it's not just about providing a medical service. 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
7: And now, all of the news you would probably miss. It's time for Dana's Quick Five.
8: Ooh, this is kind of grody. Polk County, Missouri, a leak at a meat processing plant in Polk County discharged a mixture of blood and water into a nearby creek. According to the Missouri Department of Natural Resources, they investigated after a landowner reported discolored water. State officials found that the discharge came from Best Beef Missouri, a local meat processing plant in Pleasant Hope. The plant's owner said the leak was the result of vandalism, and the landowner noticed that the creek's water, his creek's water right on his property as he was leaving his house, that it had an oily sheen on it. He noted the water level had risen, the color was red, and you could kind of smell it. And so he went to a holding pool south of his property. It was also discolored. So he called the Missouri Department of Natural Resources, and they began an investigation. They followed it all the way to the plant, and they said that now they're going to have to. The plant owner says that the only way this could have happened is for somebody to have deliberately done it, and that someone had deliberately removed a missing cap. And so they halted operations, and they put up a dam temporarily and all of that. So they're trying to figure out how to get it cleaned up and how to fix it here. Utah is going to become the first state to let AI examine patients and prescribe medication without direct human oversight. I mean, when you look at medical malpractice, is it going to be that much different, though, from what we have? Part of it is because we have doctor shortages. Nobody wants to go into medicine anymore. And part of the reason for that, honestly, is Obamacare. Obamacare, the regulations, the oversight, the liability, everything has made it to where medicine isn't

0: as it's not as attractive and appealing to people. They don't want to put up with all that, all the nonsense, all the bureaucracy. But and also I worry about DEI. So I'm actually, because of that, not opposed to this, because DEI has infected so many industries. You know, it's infected the medical industry. So I don't know. But Utah, they, doctors already consult with AI as it is. I don't know a doctor who doesn't. I was talking to a friend of mine who's a dentist, and they were saying that, oh yeah, that so many people in medicine, this is what they do. They consult AI. It's made it a lot easier and a lot quicker. So no. Also, let's see. Convicted Massachusetts felon pled guilty to selling imported plutonium from Russia to dozens. Imported plutonium. It does sound like a TV show. Jacob Miller, 44, was convicted. He apparently also had a bunch of other nasty stuff and possession of an explosive device as well. Stick with us. 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
7: ABC News, I'm Dave Packer. Just under 500,000 customers without power in the hurricane zone across Florida, Alabama, Georgia, Mississippi, and Louisiana. Governor Ron DeSantis saying that Hurricane Isaias made landfall on the Florida Panhandle near Destin at about 9:30 Friday night. He issued this warning.
8: If you have a generator, do not run your generator where the exhaust goes inside your home. That generator has to be outside your home, and the exhaust has to go so that that does not accumulate in an enclosed area.
7: Meanwhile, on the West Coast, tropical storm warning issued for Mexico's Baja California as tropical storm Rachel approaches. With record high prices, President Trump says the U.S. is going to buy diesel fuel from Russia. Ukraine's President Zelensky says it's only going to help buy more time for Russia's war with Ukraine. One of the NFL's most iconic player head coaches has died. Beloved Chicago Bears legend Mike Ditka, dead at 86.
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7: Welcome back to the program, bottom of the second hour. We're praying for everybody in the path of Hurricane Isaias, that's right. I think, what did DeSantis go? He's like, I'm just calling it Isaiah. We have some family that live right in that area, in that panhandle area there. So we're, and we know a lot of people, we got markets there too. So we're praying for everybody in that path. Stay safe and don't forget about your animals. I read across a weird soundbite yesterday. And it was a soundbite wherein the vice president was asked to define what socialism is. And I think we all know what socialism is. Do we? Do people know what it is?
8: I hope so.
7: I mean, that's when you have the famously means of production, whether it's factories or whether it is whatever, you know, grocery, whatever, machinery, land, farm, whatever, where it is not owned by the private individual. It's owned collectively by the state or the community. Basically, socialism, communism, all the isms are just different sides of the turd. You just got to roll it, and there's just different sides. That's it. It's a true story. I think that you need to be able to define it if you're going to fight it. And the vice president was asked about this, and I found the question perplexing, or his answer perplexing. Listen to this.
9: How do you define socialism personally, and why do you think socialist candidates are popping up everywhere across the country?
10: Oh, man. I guess... It's a hard term to define these days, because very often socialism, classically you would think socialism is about prioritizing workers. And yet in reality, I guarantee that most of the self-described socialists running across the United States of America are going to howl about this announcement today, which is prioritizing American workers over foreign workers. So I don't know what the term means anymore. I think in reality, what it actually means in the American context is that you want to replace American workers with foreign workers, and you want boys to play in girls' sports. That's what unites the socialists that I see running across the United States of America today. You know, it's funny.
7: Okay, so you can't just say that socialism is things I don't like. And I worry because, you know, I know that J.D. Vance is running for 28. He's made that very clear. He's already campaigning. I think that if you're trying to defeat socialism, you need to be able to define it accurately. And no, it's not wanting to prioritize American workers over foreign workers. That's not it. That is not what socialism is. And it's really, I mean, we can't have this thing where we can't define what socialism is, like the left can't define what women are. You got to be able to accurately. I had a friend, by the way, that made a remark similar to that. That shocked me because I'm like, what is it? It's like he went for two applause lines. I got to be honest with you. I don't dislike Vance, but I don't think that he is ready for the office of the presidency. He's just not quick off the cuff. And that's not a bad thing, but you got to be able to answer stuff better than that. You can't just say, well, it's about trans sports. That's not what it is either. That is literally not what it is. And it's very difficult. One of the reasons why I think that he has a difficulty in defining it is because he's part of the post-constitutionalist movement that actually does believe in the government taking ownership or stakes in private companies. We've seen this before. I mean, there's just recently we've had the government taking stakes in dozens of private companies. Now, it's one thing if a private company chooses to exercise this relationship, but when they move to do this and it's still what it is, right? I mean, whether it's U.S. Steel, whether it's the 10% equity stake in Intel, that's also an issue. I mean, there's different examples. And I know that he's been a big supporter of it, so I don't know if his difficulty to answer the question is just a refusal because it's a catch-22. He would have to admit that some of the policies that he supports would better fit that definition than the two applause lines that he went for. I don't know what it is, but I don't think Trump is socialist by any means, and I don't think the administration is socialist. And I wouldn't go so far as to say that I think J.D. Vance is socialist. However, I do think that some of the policies that he supports absolutely are. And that's not me being overly political. That's just fitting the basic definition. That's not being mean or simply using it as a baseless pejorative. That's just using it as a basic definition. I also think that there are ancillary issues to that, like paying people to have babies, for instance, that goes along with it. So it was just a weird, really weird soundbite. And it's not simply prioritizing the American worker. I mean, because then if he's saying, I was looking at the transcript, and what is in the American context? There is no other context. That's just word salad to buy time. You need an answer. You have to throw something out there so there's not dead silence. That's a filler statement so that the brain can figure out what else to follow it with. That doesn't even make any sense. To say that in the American context that you want to replace workers. So is he saying that he is one by his own definition? That's the other thing that's tricky. That doesn't make any sense. You have to be able to define what this is if you're going to fight it. And he's talked about that before. He has specifically talked about it before when he's gone on different podcasts. And he has said previously that, you know, you have the younger generation that thinks that this is the only way. And the reason they think it's the only way is because the government has involved itself in the private sector so much to the point now where younger generations are having a difficulty meeting the same touch points, cultural life touch points that previous generations did. I'm talking about buying a home, getting married, having X amount in your savings by X age, all of that. And that isn't because of any other choice than the government expanding itself to the point where it has involved itself into the private sector, where now this sort of organic comeuppance is a lot more difficult. It's been made difficult because of more government. not less government. It's been made difficult because you had government with socialist approaches, whether it was too big to fail, the government literally purchasing different manufacturers, like auto manufacturers, and that's what that was. When you're giving them taxpayer money, that's what you're doing. Let's just drop all of the formalities.

0: qualities. That made Fannie Mae, Freddie Mac, everything has been made worse because of that approach to governance. And you're not going to fix your way out of it by making it worse with more government. Now, he could have said that, and that would have been a satisfying answer. But I don't think that he necessarily believes that. This is a guy who has previously said that Bernie Sanders was his favorite Democrat. My point is I need Vance to figure out where he stands on issues. And I think that he treats everything like a focus group. He has been all over the board on a number of different issues. I'm looking ahead at 2028, and I'm thinking, I don't want a president that is going to mainstream socialism or be the white Obama and make it something that is now part of the Republican platform. I need a person, and I think a lot of you out there think similarly, that have fixed principles. They know right from wrong. They know what socialism is. They know what the American dream is about. They know how the economy works. They know that the private sector needs to be loosened and that regulations have got to go. We have too many. We pay the highest corporate tax rate. We've got a cap. I mean, it goes on and on. I need someone that has fixed principles on these issues and doesn't change them every 2 years to satisfy whatever political trend has swept up into the party. And I feel like that is an objective and a legitimate, a fact-based, documented observation. So I need those answers from him to get way better. Because that's not good enough. If you're running for president, that answer doesn't pass the test. It doesn't. That's not presidential answer. It's not even a logical one. It doesn't make any sense at all. And if the fear is that younger generations are finding socialism more attractive because of the way that big government has made, like I said, these life touch points harder to achieve, then the answer isn't to make them easier in socialism. The answer is to explain to them all of the things that government has done to make this environment the way it is. And then propose a solution that doesn't involve more of the same damn government that made the situation what it is. Propose solutions to actually pull back government's authority over the private sector so that these touch points can be met. That is the alternative. I don't know why people are acting like that solution is so difficult. Why it's so hard to just simply do that. Because they're terrified of ticking off that generation because they think that in order to win that generation, they don't understand and can't apparently articulate a dissent that will persuade them. So they figure, well, we'll just act like we're going to go along with it. We'll go along with it and we'll just, you know, propose some things that look attractive to them through that perspective. That's how you make the Republican Party indistinguishable from the Democrats. So at what point, I mean, what is the point of winning if you literally become the thing that is supposed to be the alternative to Democrats? If you become Democrats, how are you the alternative at that point? That doesn't make any sense. So I don't know. He's got to get better off the cuff. He's got to get better with these answers. There are people who are going to get mad over that. And that's fine if they want to be zealots and partisans. I'm not here to be a partisan or a zealot. I'm just telling you exactly what I see as I see it. But that's an issue. This is a big issue. There's a couple of other things to hit as well, because I may run out of time. Let me just set the table for this story. Do you all remember, we called her Little Boudica, the 12-year-old girl in Scotland, and there was this video clip of her with a knife and an axe, and she was screaming at this adult brother and sister that she said were following her. And then she ended up being arrested because the male adult accused her of slurring him as a migrant. He's a Bulgarian immigrant. Do you guys remember that story? Well, guess what? After Scottish members of parliament smeared her, a 12-year-old girl, after they smeared her, after they called her a racist, after they said she was nuts for walking around with blades, guess what? She was entirely vindicated. The CCTV footage shows that this grown Bulgarian male immigrant sexually solicited her repeatedly, and then he assaulted her. It's on camera. Not only did he assault her, so did his sister. And she pulled out blades to defend herself. She is entirely vindicated now. We're going to talk about this coming up. We've got Florida Man on the way as we move. Our partners that bring you the program, the folks at Alliance Defending Freedom, they are there fighting the good fight, making sure that our rights are protected, whether it's in the state legislature or whether it's in the courtroom. They are on the front lines defending the freedoms and values that matter: free speech, religious liberty, parental rights, the sanctity of life, the basic scientific fact that men and women are biologically different. And this is where they've been fighting these fights. They helped overturn Roe v. Wade. They won a major landmark free speech victory in front of SCOTUS on behalf of a Christian counselor. They defended the baker in Colorado, Jack Phillips, who was dealing with 10 years, a decade straight of harassment by the Alphabet Mafia because he's a devout Christian baker. And they're also defending parents who were fighting to protect their minor children from being forcibly transed with these experimental hormone treatments and surgeries by the state. 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And your gift can have double the impact right now. 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
9: Hi, this is... Take a look under your bed. Find stuff under there? What about jobs? No? Now try your basement. There's a pair of overalls that overall you're not so into anymore. A perfectly good laptop that hasn't sat in your lap in months. And even more stuff, but still no jobs? Well, you really have both. See, stuff is defined as household articles considered as a group. Sometimes this stuff is no longer needed. Wait, no longer needed? That can't be right. Because remember those jobs you were looking for? those are really needed, and they're the stuff inside your stuff, even inside that winter coat that moved with you to Phoenix. Our job is to unlock those jobs.

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4: It's his life mission to make bad decisions. It's time for Florida Man.
5: Let's see. I want to do this one. The birds. I don't know how this happens. This is so gross. I'm looking at the... Oh, my gosh. Okay. A man tried to sneak 10 birds through a Florida airport in his pants. 10 exotic birds. Alberto Hernandez Castillo, a Cuban native, was going through Miami's International Airport when authorities flagged him for a secondary inspection. They said that he indicated on his customs entry declaration that he did not bring any animals or wildlife, but then he had a bulge near his waist. Kind of was giving him away, and they were like, sir, we're going to have to do a pat-down. They found 6 plastic tubes sewn into his underwear that contained 8 yellow-faced grass quits and 2 blue grosbeaks. They're sold in an illegal pet trade. All 10 birds were found alive, thankfully. They're all okay. They're kind of like smaller birds. They usually are found in southeastern Mexico, northern North America. Some can be found in parts of Cuba. The blue grosbeaks, they're usually in Mexico, Central America, and other places as well, south of the, near the equator. He was busted. He told authorities that the birds were for his personal use. No one believes that. Florida Fish, or U.S. Fish and Wildlife, sorry, got him for importing the birds, and he was taken into custody. And the birds are okay. They're, like, fed. They're like, a little happy. I guess they're going to go to, like, what, a sanctuary or something like that? I don't know. But that's, I always get super upset. This, why would anybody buy this off of Facebook Marketplace? This is how you get poisoned. A Florida man apparently used Facebook Marketplace to sell homegrown psychedelic mushrooms and peyote. Dang. Authorities seized, oh my gosh, he had a lot. Authorities seized more than 50 pounds of hallucinogenic cacti, it's peyote, and mushrooms from a guy who was advertising them on Facebook Marketplace. Wait, whoa, whoa, whoa, whoa, whoa, whoa, whoa. Why did he think that he could just advertise that on Facebook Marketplace? Isn't that already against the law?
6: I think he was high on peyote at the time.
5: You can't just go, yo, I got some, y'all want some shrooms and peyote? Y'all want some of that? The man, 30, oh gosh, he's 32 years old. What is up with some of these people? Zachary Diaz, he was running his business.

0: selling the peyote and the psilocybin mushrooms. Psilocybin, thank you. Clearly, I need to learn drugs more. He also had manufacturing supplies. They found 50 pounds of the peyote and then almost 2 pounds of the shrooms. And they said he's facing out. He was already facing outstanding warrants, apparently. And he has three. He was arrested, charged with 3 counts of possession of a controlled substance with intent to sell, manufacture, deliver 1,000 feet of a church. 3 counts of deliver. Blah blah blah. He's got a lot of counts, as you can see. I'm just trying to understand why this genius thought, you know, what's a good place for me to advertise this? I'm gonna put it up on Facebook Marketplace. I'm gonna make it easy. Come down, because that's how they busted him. They're like, look at this fool. The cops are like, oh, look at him selling his stuff on Facebook Marketplace. Why? And then if you were, I guess if you're buying illegal drugs, you don't care where you get them. But still, that's so dirty. That's like buying gas station sushi. Like, why would you?
1: Don't do that.
0: I don't know. Like, if I was going to be a drug user, I would want bougie, like a bougie drug place, you know? Like, I would want to go and, like, somebody hand me the champagne while I'm looking at the drugs, you know? Like, you would...
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5: From ABC News, I'm Dave Packer. Hurricane Isaias has made landfall along the Florida Panhandle as a Category 2. Maximum sustained winds 100 miles per hour. Florida Governor Ron DeSantis.
6: This storm is just now making landfall. We anticipate that there can be needs that arise as the storm moves through. There has not been, at least for our state agencies, the volume of requests that usually come from some of these storms. And that's a cautiously optimistic sign. We'll have to see how things play out as the storm continues to go.
5: Power out to just under 500,000 customers across 5 southern states. Lawmakers on Capitol Hill outraged after Defense Secretary Pete Hegseth announced the planned execution of the Fort Hood shooter by firing squad will be live streamed. ABC's Martha Raddatz.
7: Georgia Republican Congressman Austin Scott posting, live streaming executions is what jihadists do. Democratic Senator Jack Reed calling it barbaric. Republican Senator Lisa Murkowski saying, I would expect this from terrorists and dictators, but not here in America. Adding, it would give Hassan the martyrdom he seeks. And the U.S. Conference of Catholic Bishops warning, it would undermine the moral fabric of our nation.
5: Former Army Major Nadal Hassan killed 13 people at Fort Hood in 2009. Mounting pressure on President Trump to rally voters impacted by war and tariffs, with the midterm elections just over 3 weeks away, alongside the Republican candidate for governor of New York, Bruce Blakeman. President Trump firing up supporters in Syracuse tonight.
8: 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Please pretend I'm on the freaking ballot, will you?
5: Convicted killer Krista Pike's attorneys now saying that she's making a remarkable physical recovery following Tennessee's botched execution attempt. 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
5: A new study in the Journal of the American Medical Association found more than 1 in 5 kids are using artificial intelligence for emotional support. ABC's Yuri Benajad reports.
13: Medical groups like the American Academy of Pediatrics have warned about the potential risks of children using these AI chatbots overall. They point out that AI may too easily gain a child's trust, cannot think or feel, and may not check all the facts. So their advice, talk to your child about their chatbot use and ask what platforms they're using and whether they've been using them for fun or friendship.
5: No arrests just a day after actor Keegan Allen posted footage online saying he was attacked and robbed in West Hollywood. ABC's Alex Stone in California.
14: Two suspects dressed all in black confronting Allen outside a grocery store Thursday night. Police say one was pointing a silver handgun and the other brandishing a knife, and that they demanded the actor's watch.
15: I was just robbed of my watch. Outside of Laurel Supply.
14: A bloodied Allen taking to social media in the moments after the attack.
15: I had masks on. Took my watch, though.
14: The actor, best known for starring in that Freeform show, Pretty Little Liars.
5: The Star Wars lightsaber prop that Darth Vader used in the scene in The Empire Strikes Back, where, spoiler alert, he reveals he is Luke Skywalker's father, is now up for auction. The prop's expected to fetch as much as $1 million. Dave Packer, ABC News.
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0: I don't take it seriously when I see people who are advocating against Article 1, Section 8. They're promoting Democrat-like big government that we defeated in the Tea Party days. I realize that some people want to be super cutie and polite, but that's going to get you killed. You don't have the authority or the luxury to sit here and play around with niceties as it pertains to terrorists.
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0: Why, hello, hello, hello, ladies and gentlemen. We are back, top of this third hour. And coming up, I'm going to nerd out a little bit. I know he's running for office. His name's Martin O'Donnell. He's a candidate at Nevada. He's running for congressional office. But he's also the composer and sound designer behind Halo. And I play Halo. I haven't played it in a while, but I've played Halo. Yes, all of them. And I had all of that music, the sound, because I think it's the best music that's ever been written for a video game, ever. And I've had the soundtracks for everything, OTSD, all of it. And then I was like, this dude is running for office. So Annie's going to be on the show coming up at the bottom of the hour. And my kids think, finally, maybe that I might not be as much of a nerd as they thought. So it's very impressive. Very impressive happening stuff happening in the Lash HQ today. All right. So welcome back. I've got to get to the story. So I know you remember. Do you remember the girl that they were calling Little Boudica, right? Or that I think I was. But the little Scottish girl, 12 years old. And she was on video with a knife and an axe, right? Because there was this dude, as we later learned, this Bulgarian immigrant and his sister that were harassing them. And we didn't know a lot about the story. They came out with the video first. And it, immediately, there were all of these people were attacking this little 12-year-old girl. They're like, why is she running around? Like, she was a problem kid. Why is she running around with blades? And then you had John Swinney, who is the first minister of Scotland and one of their party leaders. And he smeared her because the Bulgarian immigrant said that the 12-year-old girl slurred him and was racist to him. They arrested the 12-year-old girl based on the false accusations given by this Bulgarian immigrant. Well, now the truth is out. This predatory Bulgarian immigrant repeatedly sexually solicited her and was following her and her younger sister. And then he assaulted her. Now you know why she had those blades out. This individual who was seen smirking with his smirking sister outside of the courtroom is still unrepentant. His name, Ilya Belov. He complained that he's become a social pariah in Dundee and he's been abandoned by his Scottish friends. That's what he told the court. The 12-year-old victim was arrested and charged when police accepted his false claims that she called him a blanking migrant and threatened him. She was a terrified little schoolgirl from an ordinary family, and he recorded her with a knife and an axe and accused her of racism. This grown man, this 23-year-old male. Well, now we know why. She was also vilified by the police and First Minister John Swinney. So they arrested her. And now 10 months after the incident, she was finally vindicated. He was found guilty of assault. And now he's been released. He and his sister, the CCTV has them pictured as following her. They wouldn't leave her alone, even when the girl repeatedly said, leave me alone, leave me alone. He followed her and a group of children through Dundee in August of last year. And he was shouting at her specifically, quote, come here, sexy. I will show you how to have a good time. And he kept calling her that and kept propositioning her and kept soliciting her. And she said to get away, she called him creepy. And that's when he assaulted her. She fell and hit her head on a metal handrail. He then called his sister, who arrived at the scene and assaulted the girl too. And then when the police showed up, they lied to the police and said this 12-year-old girl was racist to them. This Scottish girl was racist. Well, CCTV showed what actually happened. This 23-year-old pervert, this chonk, Belov and his chonk sister, they were the ones who were following and harassing these young children. And he was trying to molest her. He was sentenced to 18 months supervision in order to complete 300 hours of unpaid work. And he's been placed on the sex offenders registry for 18 months. I think he should be put to death. And then his body repatriated to the sandbox from where he came. Because once you're on a sex offenders list, I feel like if you're a child molester, if you're a child predator, you die. Juan's showing you some of the video. This is the video where I think this was after he had assaulted her. And he was targeting her and her sister. And I think this was after he assaulted her. That's when she pulled out her weapons. Unbelievable. These little girls were left to fend for themselves. And the police and John Swinney, the first minister, created a firestorm when they had that little 12-year-old girl arrested. And CCTV shows indisputably beyond any doubt that it was this man that was following her, targeting her, sexually soliciting her, and then he put his hands on her. I'm not going to ask any of you out there to tell me what you would do if a grown male, a 20-something-year-old male, was trying to sexually molest your 12-year-old daughter, put his hands on her and knocked her and shoved her to the ground where she hit her head on a metal pole. I'm not going to ask you guys what you would do because I know. But it will shock you to know that Scotland has now let this guy go. And this guy is unrepentant till the end. This guy was in court complaining that he had become a social pariah. And he said it was unfair. The little girl told the trial, or during the trial, told the courtroom that he kept propositioning her. And it scared her, and she didn't know what else to do. She said, so I just turned around and shouted at him. And then he called, he got out his phone, she said, and called someone to come down. And I love this Scottish girl, you can almost hear her. She goes, then some lassie comes running across the road. Can you imagine being a 12-year-old girl and this guy is huge. He's a chonk. He is a big guy. He's tall and he's big. Can you imagine being a 12-year-old girl and this grown man who can overpower you easily, and the only defense that you have is a knife and an axe? Now, this guy didn't start pulling out his phone until after apparently he assaulted her. And then he started recording her when he realized, oh, she's making a lot of noise. By the way, that's what you always do, is you make a ton of noise. Anybody targets you, it's one of the first things you should do. So she was doing it right, but she's 12 years old. She was like, you can imagine what's going through her head. This large man sexually soliciting her, following her, refuses to leave her alone. And they've already had problems in Scotland with little girls getting targeted. I'm going to remind you what happened just a 150 whatever miles away, if that, not even that, in Rotherham, where they were sexually trafficking young girls, girls this exact age, this exact age. I can't even imagine. She was scared. She told the courtroom she was scared and she didn't know what to do. So she just was loud and yelled at him. And after he had hurt her, she brandished her blades. And she did so defensively. It's very important to note that she only pulled that out as a last response. She didn't engage him. He engaged her from afar and then tried to get her. And apparently, he's gone after other kids. That's why I say this guy needs to be put to death, because he is a child predator. If he's left on these streets, there's going to be kids that go missing. Now, the sheriff in the trial, Sheriff Niven Smith, told Belov, quote, you have been the author of your own misfortune. Because this guy, he didn't start recording her, this predator, until she pulled out her blades. And then he thought, I bet I can make her look like the bad guy and save myself in this. And that's exactly what he did. And do you remember I'm going to pull up this story. This sounds like the story of the young man who was stabbed, the 18-year-old British university student, Harry Nowak, who was fatally stabbed in England, December of last year, by Vikram Digwa. And Digwa told the cops when they arrived that man slurred him. So the cops did not do anything life-saving for Harry Nowak, because even though he was the innocent guy who was attacked by this Vikram Digwa with his blade, his ceremonial dagger, he stabbed him multiple times. He just targeted him. Nowak was walking home, and Digwa just targeted him. And then he falsely told police that he was the victim of a racist attack by Nowak. I know you all remember that story. This Belov guy in Scotland thought he could do the same thing. And that's exactly what he did. So he filmed her. Notice how in the footage that he had, and the footage of her trying to get away from him is Belov's footage. The footage of the girl with the blades, that's Belov's footage. And he didn't include He falsely said that she made a slur, called him a slur. She didn't. And that was interesting. That wasn't in the video. He only pulled that out and recorded her after she showed her axe and knife. This is Belov.

0: every single thing those girls said was true. And the mother said it just broke her heart. Can you imagine? She's 12 years old, and you have that idiot John Sweeney and one of the officers in that case. It's like the whole nation. They were trying to get all the leftists in the nation to come down on this girl. And then the detectives looked at all of it and they said, yeah, they were entirely truthful. The court said that the girl and her sister, now 13 and 14, were described as impressive and eloquent witnesses. They were praised not just for their honesty, but their consistency of evidence. And Belov is still there. He's still in that community. And the mother just breaks my heart. She says everyone was more focused on her acts than anything else, and they didn't listen to what happened. And you can, I mean, very Scottish. She goes, we're just a wee ordinary family. I'm glad it's finally all sorted and we can begin to move on. That's what she said. God bless them. You know what? When a country that can't defend its girls can't defend itself, a country that would impugn the purity of its daughters when they are being attacked by vicious child predators and left to defend themselves, that's a country that can't stand on its own. I'm glad that they finally have justice, but do you see how long it took? A year. She was arrested. And he's out walking the streets. We have more on the way. We got headlines coming up as we move. 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
13: And now, all of the news you would probably miss. It's time for Dana's Quick Five.
14: I cannot believe, Kane had to explain this to me, because I think everybody loves the second best Halloween candy after candy corn, I Will Fight You, which is Reese's Pieces, actually specifically the Reese's Cups. So apparently the Reese's people had to add a disclaimer to the looks at notes, Reese's peanut butter pumpkins. They were jack-o'-lanterns on the package. And apparently people got mad because the chocolate peanut butter pumpkins were not actually carved to look like the jack-o'-lantern on the package. And so there were people who literally sued, saying that it was deceptive marketing. And one of the persons said that he bought three bags of candy because he believed the product contained a cool-looking carving of a pumpkin's mouth and eyes. And when he opened it, it was blank. He would not have bought it if he knew they were not like what the package showed. Can I sue that guy for being a walking mental abortion and contributing to the devaluation of the human genetic pool by participating in it, because I feel like I would have a case there. So they said, yes, they had to add a disclaimer, like, attention morons. There's no jack-o'-lantern face on it. It's just a chocolate pumpkin. I always thought it would look like something else, but it didn't. So, you know, let's see. Frozen blueberry recall expands to 30 states over E. coli fears. So we got poop berries. Why is this happening? It's Walmart and Trader Joe's. They said potential. It's a Chilean producer. So check your blueberries, y'all. Check them. Let's see. Cats. One in 15 household cats may have beaver fever, which can affect humans. There's a joke there. It's a study where they looked at samples from different cats. I'm out of time. There's no other way to recover this. We got Marty O'Donnell, the guy behind the Halo music, and running for office, joining next. 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
16: Dave Packer. After making landfall as a Category 2, Hurricane Isaias is moving over the western Florida panhandle with damaging winds and flash flooding threat that's spreading inland. Governor Ron DeSantis says wind shear weakened the hurricane from a Category 3 storm before landfall, although strong winds and heavy rainfall remain significant threats.
17: Buckle down at this point. Don't be getting out on the roads. The winds are strong. There's going to be a lot of water that's going to be flowing. You are absolutely going to see flash flooding that's going to occur all throughout the region. And so just hunker down. Let the storm pass.
16: Meanwhile, on the West Coast, tropical storm warning issued for the east part of Mexico's Baja California as tropical storm Rachel approaches, on track to make landfall near Tijuana. Iran-backed Houthis are claiming responsibility for a deadly missile strike on Saudi Arabia's main airport in Riyadh. 3 Saudi citizens were killed. This is ABC News.
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14: Welcome back to the program. Dana Lash with you. We're at the bottom of this third hour, so I got to nerd out for just a second because I really got to flex super hard with my kids, my children that are young adults. I really got to flex super hard because I found out, because, you know, I grew up playing video games, and I'm a very odd person in that I still play video games to this day. I'm in the middle of Helldivers. I've done Darktide, Vermintide, Call of Duty, Halo, Halo 3, Halo the ODST, Halo Reach, everything. And I found out, this was like way after, I downloaded all of the soundtracks for Halo because I was like, this is the best video game music I have ever heard. And I would literally let it play while I was like working on one of my books, my last book. I was let it play in the background and I enjoyed playing Halo, and I always loved the music. I thought it was just structured beautifully, and it added so much to the gameplay. Then I found out that the composer followed me on social media. I flexed so hard to the kids and my family. I'm like, look, guys, the composer to y'all's favorite game follows me on social media. Oh, my gosh. And for a hot second, I became very cool and legitimate. And so now this is like a step above that. The composer, Marty O'Donnell, has done tons of different titles. I mean, the Halo tracks, he's done Myth, he's an award-winning composer. And he's also running, get this, for Congress. So I guess he doesn't think that scoring video game titles is difficult enough on its own. Now he's also running for Congress. And if I can flex a little harder, he joins me now via video. Marty O'Donnell, thank you so much for joining me. This is very surreal right now, so it's a real pleasure. Thank you.
28: Well, gosh, Dana, I was not expecting that introduction at all. I thought that maybe your husband, Chris, was the guy who played Halo and said, you should talk to this guy. You know, I had no idea you were a gamer. I didn't know that you had listened to my music. So that's a total bonus for me. Thanks so much.
14: Oh, you do such a great. I just have to give you tons of praise because it literally is the best soundtrack to any game ever scored. It's so good. And I love it. I mean, it stands alone. It does really well. And now you're taking, I guess, that golden touch and you're running for Congress, which why I okay, obvious question. Why in the world do you want to jump in the from the frying pan into the fire, so to speak? Why would you want to do that?
28: Well, you sound like my wife. When I told her I was thinking about it, and it was because through a series of events that happened involving my daughter, who is very successful. She started a 501c3 here in Las Vegas that helps kids. It's called Foster Kinship. And she's been doing this for almost 20 years, and 25,000 children have gone through her program, and it's wonderful. And she asked me to help, now that I'm living in Las Vegas, help sort of maybe get involved in politics. She knew I was a Republican and a hardcore conservative, and she knew that I could probably help her, you know, navigate through some of the political waters. So that's how I started. I just was going to help out and see how I could help behind the scenes. And Governor Lombardo, Joe Lombardo's team, sort of got wind of my presence, and they said, actually came to me and said, "Would you run for Congress? Would you ever consider it?" And I was like, "No, I wouldn't consider that at all. My three grandsons are here, my two daughters are here. I moved here to retire and spend time in the sun and relax. Although I wasn't super happy about the relaxing part, I got antsy."
14: Yep.
28: So I thought, well, this is an interesting concept. And I've always preached that Congress should be sort of like jury duty. I think people who go to Congress because they think it's a career, that's half, if not most of the problem with our politicians, is that they need the job. They want it as a career. They're looking for power. They never leave. So I've always been complaining about that. And I've told my daughters as they were growing up, there should be Congress duty, just like jury duty.
14: Right.
28: You should get a letter saying you got to serve, and then you serve for 2 years, and then you go back to the farm. That's the way it was set up to be. So when I got this tap on the shoulder, even though it was coming from the governor's office, I kind of felt like it was God saying, "Okay, pal, put up or shut up. Are you going to do your civic duty like you keep saying?" And so I said, "Okay, Lord, take me to the next step."
14: And
28: it was meeting with the governor, and so that's why I'm doing it. Believe it or not, it's funny. I've been through some horrendous crunches finishing games like Halo 1 and 2 and 3. I mean, all the games, you just work so, so hard, and the pressure can be tremendous. I got to work with Paul McCartney for 2 years when we worked on Destiny, the sequel, the sort of spiritual sequel to Halo. So at this point, I kind of feel like Congress. How hard can that be?
14: You've done some of the hardest stuff, and now Congress. I mean, it's very different. What has shocked you about running for office and getting into this? I mean, obviously, you know, I would say maybe the nastiness, but I mean, because you're a guy who's like, you know what, there's stuff that's got to be fixed. I just want to fix it. Yeah. And that's kind of like a composer's mentality, too. Tell me about
28: that. Absolutely. Well, I mean, that's exactly what it is. I mean, when people ask me, why are you running? I basically say it's my three grandsons who are in the district, and I don't like where America's going. I've always been a political junkie. I grew up as a conservative. I saw Barry Goldwater introduced to the world by Ronald Reagan when I was 9 years old with the famous speech, A Time for Choosing. Mm. And I as a 9-year old, I went to my mom. I said, "Mom, I'm a conservative." And I've never changed.
14: You're like
28: and
14: Alex so P. Even Keaton.
28: Though, yeah, I actually was, except you wouldn't have known it by looking at me because I had long hair and I was in rock bands. So I was always the oddball rock musician and progressive rock and jazz and all the rest. And then a music major that was actually a subscriber to National Review. So it was so the political thing has always been something that I've been fond of reading F.A. Hayek and Milton Friedman and Thomas Sowell. And it's just like, from an ideological standpoint, that's the things I believe in. Mm. And that's the kind of government I believe in. So, yeah, I want to get in there and say, okay, what's wrong with you people? Why aren't you doing it the right way? So we'll see what happens.
14: For those joining us, we're talking with Marty O'Donnell. He's running for congressional office in Nevada, Nevada's third congressional district. And he also, you know, legendary composer for Destiny, Halo, so many titles. And one of the things, this is what I one of the other big questions I wanted to ask you, Marty, because you have a lot of cred with what you do for a living, because everybody under the age of 50 knows who you are. Everybody under the age, I'd say 30, knows who you are very well. And I have read so many stories where people are like, oh, Marty O'Donnell's a genius. And these are from, you know, millennial and Gen Z, the people who play games that are very familiar with you. Mm-hmm. I wanted to get your perspective on the trend for that generation that loves the stuff that you do and plays the games that you work on. The trend of that generation that's seemingly going towards socialism. There's been a lot of surveys about this. What are your thoughts about that? And in that role in Congress, how do you look to kind of temper that?
28: Well, one of the things I think I have a good connection with is this sort of Gen Z, millennial, even Gen X conglomeration of people, especially males, I have to say. Dana, you are the exception to the rule. I'm so happy to know that you've actually...
14: I credit the young men in my house. They were the ones who said, you got to play Halo. And I'm like, I'm going to play Halo.
28: All right. But they have been so demonized for so long. And they're basically like, okay, well, we're going to go play our games. At least we can be happy here. And then suddenly... the wokies get involved in game development and change the way games are. And they're like, what have you done to our games? They're coming together. There is the weirdo socialists on the left that are trying to control that stuff. And those are the people that I think at this moment that are getting a lot of press.
14: Yeah.
28: But there is a whole other side to this. The geeks and gamers, the critical drinker, there's a bunch of people out there that have huge millions of people following them that are sort of the, I don't want to say the lost boys, because there's women in there too,
14: but you're right, though. I mean, it is. I think there are some women that would identify with that in that generation.
28: Oh, absolutely. And it's like, what have you done to our comics? What have you done to our anime? What have you done to our games? What have you done to Lord of the Rings and Star Trek and Star Wars? It's like all this stuff that they grew up thinking, hey, these are really good stories and they're heroic and they're classical in so many ways. And now it's just filled with agenda and checkboxes for DEI and you name it. And it's actually coalescing this whole group of people who have found each other, I think, on the internet. And I'm saying, hey, folks, you actually could have some political power and, figure out a way to support me, and you'll have a geeky gamer, musician, creative guy in Congress, and I will represent you. Now, I also obviously need to represent the people of Nevada's 3rd District.
14: Right.
28: But the people in Nevada's 3rd District are primarily people who live conservative lives. They get up in the morning, they go to work, they take care of their kids, they want to choose what kind of education their kids have, they want to be able to afford a house. And the conservatives, we're the ones who are going to give that sense of one good job is enough to provide for your family. And it should be that way, but it's not anymore. The reason it's not is because of the Democrats, and moving further into the socialist direction will absolutely blow that out of the water.
14: Yeah.
28: And so we have to give them that alternative. So I think a combination of, the geeky gamer people from the internet, which is a huge contingent now, they are finally snapping back against the wokes, and then just the normal people who want to live normal lives and want government out of their hair, I think they're starting to wake up, truly wake up.
14: Yeah, I love that you can thread that needle, because there isn't anybody that can speak to that. I mean, if you look at, no offense to anybody in D.C., but there isn't anybody in D.C. who has their finger on the pulse of that and really knows that generation. And as you said, like the gaming community, which is, yes, it's predominantly young men, but that's also the people who have been attacked the most and smeared the most.
28: Absolutely.
14: And you don't want them to fall in that rabbit hole of thinking, well, the only answer to socialism is more socialism. You don't want them to think that.
28: Yes, exactly. And I've been noticing this trend for a long time. And I think the political consultants who are in their early 40s that reached out to me, certainly Joe Lombardo, he's an absolutely salt of the earth, sweet guy, but he's like, yeah, Marty, I don't know. So video games, what did you do? He doesn't know the video games thing. But the guys in the 40s, there's a lot of staffers in Washington. That's when you ask about surprising things for me, is number one, how mean other Republicans can be to each other, which just like, oh, wait, I expect to get attacked by Democrats, but not by other Republicans. So That was one surprise. But the other surprise is going and meeting all these people in D.C. at the staff level, and they are all lined up to want autographs from me. So I'm like, okay, there is an underlying bunch of people who get it. They grew up playing video games. This is in their wheelhouse. You know, maybe the senators and congressmen that they work for don't have a clue, but, I mean, they don't have a clue anyway.
14: So. Right. Exactly.
28: Well, I'm going to get myself in trouble.
14: No, you're not going to. You know what? Because it's honest. You're being incredibly honest, and it's so refreshing to see that. Last quick thing. I mean, I know it's a very, very tight race because this is Nevada. Nevada used to be pretty reliably red, and then I know they kind of had the same thing, the blueprint, which flipped Colorado. Same thing with Nevada. Tell me how you're feeling, because I see a lot of people that are very receptive, but I just think that you are like lightning in a bottle because you have that ability that nobody else does, that you get that generation better than anybody else. And I just kind of wanted to get your thoughts, you know, coming into the home stretch here.
28: Well, I'm truly, truly not a professional politician, so I don't know how to read the tea leaves. I listen to the folks that I trust, and they're saying, hey, the polls are moving in the right direction. You know, it's tight, but it's all going in the right direction. It's great. Joe Lombardo and President Trump both won this district last time, but the Democrats still snuck through.
14: Yeah.
28: So they feel like there's a real vulnerability there. And Susie Lee is the Democrat, and she's actually a horrible congresswoman. Even without the
14: party affiliation, she's just bad and incompetent. With the affiliation makes it worse, even.
28: Yes, it does. So, you know, I think she's vulnerable, but she's got, you know, as an incumbent, she's got a lot of stuff that she can pull from, and she's got the unions and there's all that stuff. But I think if we can excite the base, it's a turnout election. I'm sure you've heard that a million times.
14: Yeah.
28: And I also think there is that sort of hidden contingency of young men who just don't bother to vote. They think politics doesn't matter. I'm sure you've talked to Dean Kane at some point.
14: Yep.
28: He's now a supporter and a fan. We're doing, believe it or not, you should know this, we're doing a Halo LAN party starting tonight in Las Vegas.
14: That's amazing.
28: Yeah, I don't know how you missed it. Why didn't you?
14: How did I miss this? I don't know. I don't have anything to blame.
28: Well, we've been advertising it. But we're starting tonight, so we're having a big traditional Halo LAN party. It's not on, it'll be streamed, but not played online. It's going to be actual yellow LAN cables. And
14: that is amazing.
28: Yeah, original Xboxes. It's a combination fundraising for my campaign, but it's also just something. It's the 25th anniversary of Halo.
14: Yep, so I gotta
28: check
14: it out.
28: People from all over the country are coming in to do this, and we're having an actual hardcore tournament tomorrow all day. And I've got some other original designers and creators who helped me. Yep. I mean, I helped them make Halo back in the day. So
14: well,
28: they're coming in. That's amazing.
14: I want everyone to listen to what Marty said, because for the generation that needed somebody that can speak their language and that gets them and that understands also the escape, because it's not just about games. It's just people. It is people who need an escape from the insanity that is happening around them. And they just want to get away from the wokeism. They want to get away from the super hardcore leftism. They want to get away from all of it. To have somebody like that, that gets you, that is one of you in Congress, that's a first.
28: Yep.
14: And I hope that they don't pass that historic opportunity. Last word.
28: Okay. I just want to say, the thing I was going to say about Dean Kane is he always says, people say they don't care about politics, but politics cares about you. So get involved. And I think I can wake some folks up, I hope, and I will represent everybody. So.
14: There you go, right there. Marty O'Donnell, always a pleasure. This is such a real pleasure for me, a real treat for me to be able to talk
28: with
14: you.
28: Yeah, I hope we can do it longer sometime. And you should come out. You should just get on a plane right now and come out tonight.
14: You know what? I'm not actually against that. That would be super fun. It's so good to talk with you. We'll talk again soon. Yeah. Marty O'Donnell, God bless you.
28: Thanks so much,
14: Appreciate
28: Dana.
14: You.
28: Thanks.
14: We have more to come, folks, as we wrap up this third hour. We can't do it without the people who made it possible, because, you know, we are capitalist. Super Beats, the watermelon flavor. 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
3: As Google Cloud's chief evangelist, Richard Sirotor spends his days teaching developers what AI can do. Recently, he brought that lesson somewhere new, a homeless shelter where residents learned how AI can help them get back on their feet.
4: There you're not teaching how do you write great Java code. You're treating like, hey, do you want to create a way to update your resume? Amazing. Like, just pump in your experiences and go through a few drafts. Like, that's better than, frankly, most coaches can come up with. Like, it's awesome. And you can do it yourself. Or, hey, your grandkids coming over. A lot of these folks are older and they're just having a tougher time later in life. Do you know you can create a storybook with their faces in it using AI, and they can color it in when they come visit you? One guy was like near tears, like the idea he could connect with his grandkids like that. Normal people just need that stuff. Mm. My whole shtick is context and confidence. Am I giving you context about what is important? And am I giving confidence that you can do it too? If you finish time with me thinking I'm smart, then I have failed. If you leave time with me feeling I feel smarter, success.
5: 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Now, Rob Schmidt is on Newsmax tonight talking about the war for America's future. Rob Schmidt reveals that many Americans are embracing socialism, especially young people. 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A secure border, biggest tax cuts in history, inflation under control, lowest drug prices, largest crime drop ever, and so much more. 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
32: 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It all begins with birds. Audubon.
0: 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To a small fishing village in Africa. To the hopes of a boy. To his dreams of playing soccer. To the hands of a surgeon. The long recovery. Until one day. The joy of finally being part of the team. Where does your generosity go? Wherever Mercy does.
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14: Welcome back. So maybe next week I'll tell you about my giant Minecraft village that I've worked on for 15 years. 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I've learned all everything I know about geology from Minecraft. 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My kids say that it's unbelievable, but it's real. Today in Stupidity, Kane, I don't want
9: to
14: rob you.
9: Well, we don't have time to play the audio, but it was going to be John Ossoff. He's claiming that the world's on fire while Marco Rubio, while we're on Marco Rubio's watch. So he's clearly threatened by Marco Rubio.
14: 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We'll dive in all of that next week. Have a great weekend. God bless. I will be back with you Monday.
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21: From ABC News, I'm Dave Packard. Just under 500,000 customers without power in the hurricane zone across Florida, Alabama, Georgia, Mississippi, and Louisiana. Governor Ron DeSantis says Hurricane Isaias made landfall in the Florida Panhandle near Destin around 9:30 Friday night. He issued this warning to residents in the storm zone.
22: If you have a generator, do not run your generator where the exhaust goes inside your home. That generator has to be outside your home, and the exhaust has to go so that does not accumulate in an enclosed area.
21: Meanwhile, on the West Coast, a tropical storm warning has been issued for Mexico's Baja California as Tropical Storm Rachel approaches, on track to make landfall near Tijuana. A growing response to Defense Secretary Pete Hegseth announcing a military execution will be live streamed.
23: Shock and disgust across the political spectrum after Defense Secretary Pete Hegseth announced the execution by firing squad of former Army Major Nadal Hassan would be live streamed.
30: We'll make sure that people are able to watch it, that it's public, because people need to understand that there's serious consequences for these types of things.
23: It was a horrific crime. Hassan killed 13 people at Fort Hood in 2009.
21: ABC's Martha Raddatz. Protests rocking New York City after the ice shooting of a man with his 5-year-old son in the car in the Bronx on Thursday. ABC's Aaron Katursky.
33: The Department of Homeland Security says Oscar Belgal is a Dominican national living in the U.S. illegally with a prior grand larceny conviction and suspected gang ties. The neighborhood erupted. Clashes in the street. New York Mayor Zoran Mamdani calling for ICE to leave the city.
34: There is no explanation for these tactics.
33: The Secretary of Homeland Security says the man weaponized his vehicle.
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10: A popular San Diego chef is under arrest, accused of being on the run for more than a decade. Troy Williams has been a chef at Miss B's Coconut Club in San Diego. Authorities say he's actually Brian Anthony Williams and was part of a group that kidnapped and assaulted a woman. Eddie Girado is the general manager at Miss B's Coconut Club.
11: I want to feel a certain way, but then I feel a different way because the Troy we knew is not the same guy that did that, I think.
10: The battle between the Trump administration and the International Criminal Court is ratcheting up.
12: Secretary of State Marco Rubio announcing new sanctions on the ICC, accusing it of targeting Americans out of its jurisdiction.
13: We will ban transactions with this rogue court, cutting off their resources and crippling their ability to operate against us.
12: In response, the ICC says it's an attempt to prevent the court from doing what it was created to do. The administration has previously targeted ICC judges and prosecutors, but this is the first time it's leveling sanctions against the whole organization. Mike Dubosky, ABC News.
10: The move comes the same day that former ICC judge Navi Pillay was awarded the 2026 Nobel Peace Prize. Police in New York City say they found shovels and other tools down a Manhattan manhole where five people were spotted climbing out early on Friday morning. Last month, two people arrested in a similar incident said they were looking for washed away valuables in the storm drains. Dave Packer, ABC News.
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1: In the WTF moment of which we live, is there anything more WTF than an execution live streamed? Yeah, baby. Say what? Say what now, Chad? Oh, yeah. You guys didn't hear? Yeah, the SOB that killed everybody at Fort Hood. Yeah. The one that Obama called workplace violence. It was terrorism, premeditated, and it was at work. Technically, that was correct. But, you know, come on. But do I need to see him shot? No. Why are we doing this? Well, because, man, if you don't watch it, you got low T.
2: This morning, new reaction to that unprecedented decision by the Pentagon. People around the world allowed to watch the first U.S. military execution by firing squad since World War II.
3: And so he's going to get a firing squad of soldiers, as it should be. And we'll make sure that people are able to watch it, that it's public.
2: Defense Secretary Pete Hegseth calling the decision a no-brainer.
3: People need to understand that this is there's serious consequence for these types of things.
1: Yeah, man. And if you don't watch it, you got low T, bro. All right? That's right. I had 7 Red Bulls earlier today. I don't have low T. What are we doing? This is idiocracy. This is what it looks like. This is what it looks like. No. And I've said this before. I live in a world where, because of my business, there are things that I have seen and have to see that, quite frankly, I wish I could forget. But I can't. There's some things in life you never want to forget. And there's some you wish you could. I don't need to see this. I don't. Will it be the grossest thing you'd ever seen? No. No, trust me, I've seen horrific things. Because being in this business, some of the stuff I've covered, I've seen it. It's gnarly. Ooh. And there's still things I can recall that are... It's about... The WTF moment of what are we doing, because we've now turned our country into somewhat bizarre, barbaric third world. What are we doing? You do think he should die? Never said that. I don't think it needs to be live streamed. And you know, they're going, is there any way that we could possibly, Pete, stick with me here. Could we get somebody to sponsor it? Is that possible? Is that wrong? Is it going to be pay-per-view? No, you know where it's going to be. It's going to be on X, because that's what happens. And people will tune in because that's what people do. And this is if it happens. You can think of change. But I'm just saying, the thought of it in and itself is nuts.
2: Nadal Hassan, a former Army major and psychiatrist, opened fire at Fort Hood in November 2009, killing 13 people and injuring 32. It's the deadliest non-combat attack on an American military base in U.S. history. A military jury convicting Hassan of premeditated murder in 2013, sentencing him to death. The method of execution approved by President Trump, according to a Pentagon spokesperson.
1: Again, I have no problem putting him down. None whatsoever. And most people I know got zero problems with that as well. It is not even the method. It is the live streaming of it that I think is a bit much, you know, despite the fact that, hey, man, you got to watch it. I mean, you don't have to. But a real dude would, you know what I'm saying? Because people need to know.
2: Democrats objecting to the live stream decision.
4: Public executions is medieval. It's frankly one of the things that we abhor about terrorist groups.
2: While some survivors, like Staff Sergeant Alonzo Lunsford, who was shot 7 times in the Fort Hood massacre, approved of the firing squad execution.
5: Live by the sword, die by the sword.
2: Also expressing concern about televising it.
1: Yeah. Again, not that there's going to be an execution. Zero problems with that. The fact that the televising of it is going to happen, I think, is what a lot of people have an issue with.
2: The Fort Hood shooter was shot and paralyzed during the attack and told military mental health personnel he wished he had died, adding he believed being put to death would make him a martyr. Lunsford worrying about giving him more attention.
5: Let's not make a spectacle out of it. Because, mind you, he said he wanted to be a martyr. We're not trying to make him no martyr. We're not trying to make him no god.
2: Now, it is possible Hassan could appeal the method of his execution. When Secretary Hegseth was asked about that, he said, don't care. We'll see him on December 3rd.
1: There you go. They're just in time for Christmas. What are we doing, people? What do you guys think about it? Again, I'm, you know, my business, I've seen a lot of stuff that I wish I didn't see. You could watch anything on the internet. But it's about the fact that us as a nation, turning this into some sort of macabre entertainment. For who? Well, I know who it's for. Because you're going to get a lot of people, man, I'm here for it, man. I'm here for it. Yeah, baby, let's do this. Oh, geez. What do you guys think? Let me know. 323-538-2423 at Chad Benson Show. It's your X, Insta, YouTube, and all those other good things. Love hearing from all of you. Last night, New York City.
0: Anger in a New York City neighborhood. Protesters clashing with federal agents and police after ICE officers shot a man they were trying to detain. Police say 28-year-old Oscar Belgal was parking his car with a 5-year-old inside when immigration officers rushed in and one of them opened fire.
6: Pa, pa, pa, pa, pa. That's what he heard.
0: Bullet holes visible in the windshield.
1: Yeah, so 28, kid in the car, 7 shots. And what do we know outside of that? The central question, obviously, is, was there an immediate danger that justified the potential for deadly force? That's the question. Was he reaching for something, doing something? Was he going to run them over? What? Because let's be honest, ICE has not shown themselves in the last year and a half to make the best decisions in these situations.
0: Witnesses say the ICE agent fired from a semi-automatic rifle. The Department of Homeland Security says Belgal is a Dominican national living in the U.S. illegally with a prior grand larceny conviction and suspected gang ties. Officials say he had been released after a 2023 arrest. He was rushed to a hospital and expected to survive. The child was not hurt.
1: Thank God for that. And I'm not disputing that they shouldn't go after people that are here illegally. I'm not disputing that. I think, you know, a lot of people take the fact that we talk about immigration, and I think that ICE has not done themselves, not covered themselves in glory in a lot. But in saying that, you know, we have seen deaths. We've seen mistakes. How many Americans have been detained? We've seen a lot of issues here where it feels like it is rush in, and in doing so, shoot first. Now, I don't know what we're going to find, if there's body cam footage, but there's no doubt that, you know, Mandani's pissed. People are frustrated and upset. And Trump has put out a directive: arrest as many as you possibly can. And we'll deal with it from there. And it's not about whether or not you should be here or not. You're here illegally. You've been arrested. You've got issues. There's no doubt in my mind that I got no problems with that. It's the method of which, and it goes back to what we were just talking about. So much of it can be optics. Public opinion is swayed by the optics. You understand that. How do the optics work in this? Based on past performance. Oh, yeah, past performance. Yeah, just saying that right there, kids. Meanwhile, I want everybody to get your slickers on. The rain is a-coming. The storm is a-coming. The name, people still have some issues with, but it's here.
7: Hurricane Isaias peaking this morning in intensity. Could be strong Cat 2, even borderline major hurricane. It does weaken a little bit, but still a dangerous hurricane going into the Florida Panhandle late this evening, somewhere near Pensacola, maybe over to Destin, Florida. We'll watch that. Hurricane warnings along the coast. Watches go well inland. A storm surge of 5 to 7 feet. Then you're looking at a half a foot of rain along the track and heavy rains into the Carolinas, eating it into the Northeast by the end of the weekend.
1: Yeah. We're expected to get a deluge, if you will, of rain in the next 48 hours or so. And it's going to be an interesting thing, because one of the things we've talked about is we talk about gas prices, we talk about diesel prices, we talk about all of those things. Refining is an issue. Refining. And lo and behold, this going right through some refineries.
8: We don't know if or how long these refineries are going to be shut down. But if they do sustain significant damage and are down for weeks or months, then we could see gasoline and diesel prices increase about 5 or 7 cents a gallon.
1: Ooh, which nobody wants, I think. I think we're all agreeing upon the nobody wants that scenario to happen. So be prepared. And this could go through, you know, the weekend, but it can move up the eastern seaboard a bit, and it's going to cause delays. So if your flight, you may be in Phoenix, but you're expecting a flight to come from, say, Charlotte or somewhere connecting, there could be delays. So be prepared for that. Happy Friday, everybody. Hope you guys are doing well. A lot of stuff to get to today. I am pumped. We got our horror movie countdown. And remember, this week we just did genres. So we're counting down the best in each genre. And that in, you know, today we've got a little bit of the slashers going on today, but we've done the ghouls, you know, the zombies, the creatures, paranormal. Today we're doing slashers. So be prepared for a little bit of fun. We got a little Friday sounds coming up, because finally it's Friday. And our buddy Jim's going to join us.

0: 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A little Finally Friday sound straight ahead. 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
3: Chaos, lunacy, and craziness. You know what I'm talking about. It's been a week, as they say, and thank God, finally, it's, it's Friday.
4: There is an actual prediction market on Polymarket over whether Jesus Christ will return before the end of the year, and people have traded $66 million on it.
5: That I'm sorry for what's been happening, and that we've asked God to forgive us, and we asked them to forgive us.

0: hoped that he would be able to live up to some of his hype. His middle name ought to be Hyperbole. He can't deliver on any promises.
1: He talks a lot, but I haven't seen anything come to fruition yet, you know? Of course, I understand they don't need nukes, but I need to live and not be able to spend all my money on gas.

0: There's always fear mongering. That's part of politics. Did you know it is literally talked about? How do you get people to vote? You make them afraid of something.
1: Big oil companies, they are making so much money. Your 401k is going up so high, it's much more than what you're paying in gas prices.

0: because I have just as much right to put my beautiful fat body in that space that I paid for and was assigned as they do.
1: The way that people refer to my boyfriend around me because he's African is actually so racist.
2: It's every single weekend and I'm sick and tired of it.
3: He can go from zero to a-hole in about 3 seconds.
4: Así va Leo, va Messi, Messi, go!
5: I think she is angry and confused about everything right now.
6: 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Okay, bye.
7: I hope you guys are having a super freaking awesome day as well. Well, how can you not? It's Friday. It's October. Little scare in the air, if you will. We've got the scary movie countdown. The next genre slasher's coming up in a little bit. And I'm excited for that right here on the Chad Benson Show. Top of that, our good buddy and yours, Jim Kennedy, is going to join the program as well. 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Run your game. All right. Coming up, my buddy Jim's joining the show. We got our scary movie countdown as well. I like it. And remember, on Monday, in earnest, we count it down from 15 to 1, scariest movies. And we're going to do it all right here on the Chad Benson Show.
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3: News. I'm Dave Packer. Just under 500,000 customers without power in the hurricane zone across Florida, Alabama, Georgia, Mississippi, and Louisiana. Governor Ron DeSantis saying that Hurricane Isaias made landfall on the Florida Panhandle near Destin at about 9:30 Friday night. He issued this warning.
4: If you have a generator, do not run your generator where the exhaust goes inside your home. That generator has to be outside your home, and the exhaust has to go so that does not accumulate in an enclosed area.
3: Meanwhile, on the West Coast, tropical storm warning issued for Mexico's Baja California as tropical storm Rachel approaches. With record high prices, President Trump says the U.S. is going to buy diesel fuel from Russia. Ukraine's President Zelensky says it's only going to help buy more time for Russia's war with Ukraine. One of the NFL's most iconic player head coaches has died. Beloved Chicago Bears legend Mike...
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6: It's that time of the week. Talk to our good buddy Jim Kennedy of the Kennedy Institute of Public Policy Research. A little pop culture, a little politics. Jim, we're going to do a public execution, so we got that going for us, because we've become that country, which is, I don't even know where we're at now. Every time we turn around, the joke about us becoming like the movie Idiocracy gets closer and closer, and I think we have, from Hulk Hogan to all the other stuff that we've seen to this now, what are we doing?
7: Yeah, well, I mean, the only benefit of this so far is we're not selling tickets to it. At least it's going to be live streamed for free, so the American public doesn't have to pay to watch it. But yeah, I mean, I think more Rome with bread and circuses type of thing, yeah. To where you basically keep all the people happy and have some brutality in there. I'm not opposed at all to him being executed. Whether we need to live stream it or not, nationwide, worldwide, I don't really know. I don't think it sends a great message to us about us as a country. That is for darn sure. You know, this is Hegseth's idea or Trump's idea, one of the two, because it's somehow they think that's going to be, it's going to do well for them. It's very, I don't know. I don't know if disturbing is the right word, but it gives us something to look at. Now, the only good thing is they are doing this in Texas, and we know Texas knows how to kill people. I know it's federal and not state, but I'm sure Abbott could send some people over and, you know, and go ahead and help them out with it, because Texas is good at killing people. If nothing else, I mean, they're good at oil too, but they are good at killing people. I think it was the other day, what'd you say? It was 19 minutes,
6: 19
7: in and out for an execution.
6: Yeah. If they were to do that here in Tennessee, they'd probably shoot him in the knee, and then we'd have to pay him $8 million.
7: Exactly. That's probably what it sounds like. Yeah. I wonder if there's going to be, and I suspect there might be, I wonder if his lawyers are going to try to challenge this in court as some sort of, you know, violation of his civil rights or something. I don't know. I mean, get
6: that's
7: in the
6: one
7: military.
6: Thing I hope that they win in court, because I don't think any of us need to see this. And this is just for the nation that is supposed to be the beacon on the hill. It feels very Kim Jong-un like that we're doing something this stupid and ridiculous, because Pete Hegseth wants everybody to apparently be to show the world that he's not low T.
7: Yeah. No, that's an absolute perfect point, and exactly probably why we're doing it. Yeah, I mean, like I said, I don't have a problem with him with executing him. I don't know that we need to show it on a live stream because, yeah, that you're right. That does sound very Kim Jong-un-ish, a very North Korean, very something like maybe you get in one of the juntas in Southeast Asia or something like that.
6: Very much like ISIS used to do when they would live stream stuff and put it on an X.
7: Yeah, I wonder if they did it without talking to Susie Wiles, and she's going to kind of go, "No, you're not going to do this. This is stupid. You're not going to do this. You don't want to do this. You don't want to set that precedent. You don't want to, like you said, be that country, because this isn't something America does. I don't believe we certainly didn't execute. What was this? The Kansas City bombers?
6: We didn't do McVeigh.
7: Televise it. Yeah, Timothy McVeigh.
6: No.
7: And so, yeah, no, this isn't something we do. You're right. It is something you do in a third world dictatorship to show how dare you, you know, go against the government. It's a little different. But, yeah, I don't think my hunch is if I was going to bet on this, if there's a Kalshi market on it, I would say it's not going to happen like this. I don't think they're going to wind up live streaming it.
6: I hope not.
7: And then again, other than they do it themselves, no one may carry it. I mean, YouTube may say we're not going to stream it. The networks may say they're not going to take it.
6: X will. You know X will. Jim, we switch from there to, you know, when I think Republicans, and I think core Republican conservative belief, I think small governments and fiscal responsibility. And we do not have any of that with this group of people because, sweet mother of goodness, that is a lot of debt that we have incurred, and it looks like we're going to continue to, we're going to continue to incur it for the coming years.
7: I like a lot of President Trump's policies. He has been an utter and absolute failure when it's come to fiscal responsibility. He ran on it in 2016, didn't really do much, and the pandemic came along, and that blew up whatever plans there were. And in 2024, he didn't even go down that path anymore because I think he found that it wasn't really a point that won him a lot of votes. It wasn't something that people cast their vote on, and it's never been a problem. Or there's never been an issue that really gets a lot of attention. The only time it ever got attention was when people would hold up basically raising the debt ceiling when the government would have to shut down and someone would try to hold it hostage for basically to reduce the deficit and to try to work on something closer to a balanced budget type of deal. And then at that point, people just got tired of it and they just stopped doing it. And it's just something that doesn't get a lot of votes. I've talked about it for 10 or 12 years, and it's just frustrated the heck out of me because we've never been able to do it. And it's one of those things that's a very, very slow burn that is starting to come home to roost. It's going to start mattering, you know, within the next few years because you're talking $40 trillion of debt. We also passed in 2026, first time in history, we passed $1 trillion in interest. And that is squeezing out other spending in the government because that is spending. I mean, that's $1 trillion we can't spend on defense or on healthcare supplements or on, you know, aid to Americans or foreign aid or anything that would help us out or growing industry or infrastructure or anything like that. That's $1 trillion that we just have to write a check for to pay for what we've already accumulated to now. And that's actually over the last 7 years, that is pretty much the difference, even though we have increased spending quite a bit. We've also been pretty good at increasing revenues via taxes. But that extra $1 trillion is almost, you know, is about 60% of the difference between what our deficit was in 2019 and what our deficit was in fiscal 2026. And going forward, it doesn't get any better because this is going to continue and we're going to continue to accelerate. And also, this is why we are beginning to see some effects of it on the interest rates because of the fact that we're borrowing more and more money. You've got to go out there and offer higher interest rates to people who are willing to lend you the money because they're going like, look, I'm already out. You know, I've got alternative investments here. 4% doesn't cover it. I want 5%. I want 6% if I'm going to give you my money. Now, yes, the federal government loans, T-bills, T-bonds, T-notes are considered a riskless investment. The U.S. government always pays its debts. It's like a Lannister from Game of Thrones. It always pays its debts. But the problem is that now that's starting to go into the mortgage market because a lot of those are all indexed to basically the 10-year note or the 30-year bond for creating the base rates for the adjustable mortgages. And they've cracked 7%, whereas they were under 4% three, 4 years ago. And that's starting to come up. And that's going to where everybody's got a mortgage is going to start feeling that. Everybody wants to buy a house is going to start feeling that. And that's where it's starting to hit home. And now maybe some people will realize, maybe when I go need to vote in November in about 20 5 days or so, I need to think about who's talking about basically reducing the deficit. And nobody probably is out there from what I have seen. But I think come 2028, this will be an issue that'll be a lot more in the forefront of the presidential race and all of the congressional elections than it is today. And it has been probably for 10 years. And I hope it is, because it's an important issue. And it's even one of national security, because the single easiest thing to cut that will not upset people other than the defense contractors is the defense spending. So Trump wants wants 1.6 billion or trillion for next year. No, that's not happening. And he may, by the time his term ends, he may be getting less than he's getting now for it, because we're spending so much paying the interest on all of the deficits we've accumulated.
6: Yep. It's crazy, man. It's crazy. Talking to Jim Kennedy, Kennedy Institute of Public Policy Research. I was talking to somebody today. I said, we're at the point now where we've maxed our credit cards, and we'll go to those check cashing places right now to see if we can get a payday loan for the next 2 weeks, because it's that sideways. And you know who we should get on this? Kimberly Guilfoyle, because I'm sure she could send some tweets and text out to people, see if they can pay our Amex card.
7: Yeah, that was, I don't know, it was interesting, because they asked that question to Rubio. He kind of shut that down. So it seems like it's legitimate, but I just get a hunch that I could see her doing it. I don't know the woman, but it just seems like something she would do. Though I don't know, how do you get a $100,000 Amex bill? That's pretty dang impressive. I mean, ambassadors make what, $172,000 a year? How the heck did she run her Amex bill up that high?
6: Well,
7: so that in and of itself is pretty interesting. But yeah, no, that's not a good look. And it's funny, because I know that they sent her to Greece because A, she does have Greek background, and B, I think that was as far as they could get her away from Donald Trump Jr., who she was dating and then no longer dating. But clearly it wasn't
6: Their relationship got in the way of his new bride.
7: That's one way to look at it. Sure. And then Donald and then Tiger Woods is around to basically keep the former Mrs. Trump Jr. company.
6: Hey Jim, by talking to you, I understand you're still alive. They did not nuke you or San Diego, which is phenomenal, because you're out there in the Los Angeles area, and I was pretty worried about that, because that's something you say on stage.
7: I don't think that's exactly what I'm positive that's not what he meant. Look, Trump, when he goes off prompter, can throw out some really good one-liners and get some really good sound bites. And then sometimes, it doesn't work. It's kind of like a comic. Sometimes the jokes are wonderful. Sometimes they fall flat.
6: Well, saying, if you're explaining, you're losing.
7: Well, exactly, yes. And now, to be fair, the left went crazy with running with this and the interpretation that they had. And you've got all of these bad tweets out there that were posted almost immediately. And then when this thing was kind of sorted out, that it wasn't exactly quite what he was trying to say. And sometimes you don't really know what he's trying to say. I mean, he's not Joe Biden-esque, but he'll kind of go on. You kind of go on a streak. It's kind of like, what's the scene from Animal House? He starts talking about the German invasion or something.
6: Yeah,
7: like,
6: yeah. No, was it over when the Germans bombed Pearl Harbor? No, yeah, and it's not over now.
7: Yeah, yeah. No, no, no. Let him go. He's on a roll. Just let him go. That's kind of like Trump, what I think of. He's on a roll. Just let him go. Hopefully it'll make sense at the end, but maybe it won't. And the thing is, he talks for so long and he says so much. It's three sentences out of 100 sentences or 200 sentences in a speech. And it's just kind of like, there's just so much of it that you have to sort through. Plus there's 12 other news stories that have broken about stuff, either Pete Hegseth or Rubio or Amex bills or we're talking to Russia about doing a Nord Stream pipeline or something. And that thing will just disappear into the background so quickly. So yeah, I mean, like I said, sometimes he delivers when he goes off prompter. This one didn't. And yes, I actually, though, wasn't, to be fair, I was not that concerned about us being nuked, because I really like to hope the Iranians do not have a nuclear weapon nor a way to deliver.
6: No doubt. His name's Jim Kennedy, Kennedy Institute of Public Policy Research. You're going to join us on Monday, obviously a little midterm Mondays. You have a great weekend, and we'll be back at it on Monday, brother.
7: Thanks, Chad.
6: Coming up, we're going to talk a little scary movies. Today's genre, slashers. 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
6: 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Slashers. 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
22: No, deep doo-doo? 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
6: All right, as we wrap up our horror movie countdown based on just the genre, remember, starting Monday, we count down the 15 scariest movies of all time. Got a lot of work to do this weekend. So we've done the ghouls, and the zombies, the creatures, and the paranormal, which leads us only one left. Wonder what it could be.
23: Let us continue the march to the greatest horror movie countdown. We're still doing genres. We've done the paranormal, the ghouls and zombies, and of course the creatures. But today it's time for a little slash, if you will. That's right. It's time to talk about who are the greatest slashers of all time. You know, the ones who put a killing in the movie. Let us go now.
6: All right, so now it is time for the greatest slashers of all time. Those shapes, those names. All you got to say is those names, and you know exactly who we're talking about. Now, if we're going to start with slashers, I could say a name. Norman. That's right. Psycho. Norman. Norman Bates, of course, was Psycho, and arguably the first slasher that grabbed headlines. But you had other things like My Bloody Valentine. You had Black Christmas. You had Child's Play. The Candyman. But Norman starts us off. And from there, we move to other one-named folks. Like, you know, a guy that comes in your dreams and maybe, just maybe, can take you away.
24: No one will survive. From Wes Craven, director of The Hills Have Eyes and Last House on the Left, a new masterpiece in fantasy terror, Nightmare on Elm Street.
6: Oh, great movie, great. Probably will appear on our top 15. I know this one probably will as well.
25: This is the movie that is just as real. The Texas Chainsaw Massacre. After you stop screaming, you'll start talking about it.
6: That movie scared so many people, and to this day, when you watch it, because of its dirty quality to it, it still evokes a lot of... Didn't have the one name outside of Leatherface, but still, you know what we're talking about. Speaking of one names, these next two, they need no introduction. You just have to say things like Jason.
24: Friday the 13th. You may only see it once, but that will be enough. Friday the 13th.
6: And interestingly enough, Janet Leigh started us off in Psycho, and her daughter, well, she happened to be in this movie where there was a guy whose name is Michael, but he appears simply as The Shape.
26: No reason, no conscience, no understanding.
27: What's the boogeyman?
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6: So incredible. And to me, the best slasher movie of all time. Sets the bar like no other. 323-538-2423. At Chad Benson Show is your X, Insta, YouTube, Facebook, and more. Love hearing from all of you right here on the Chad Benson Show. Man, I love scary movies. And gave out all the info. Make sure if you got a movie you want me to watch, get it in this weekend because we start a countdown 15 to 1 starting on Monday where we go deep inside, kind of like we do with One Hit Wonder, but with scary movies. Coming up in hour two, a lot of stuff still to get to. Urban Word of the Day, our buddy Zach Abraham, Chief Investment Officer, Boar Capital, is going to join the program. We're going to talk about all things going on in the market, including what's happening with the bond market. Should people be worried about what's coming? We're also going to talk about the oil market. We got your Urban Word of the Day. And we're going to do something a little different, a little What's Trending coming up next hour because of all the stuff going on with our scary movie. We're going to do a little What's Trending straight ahead as well. Hour number two, Chad Benson Show.
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2: From ABC News, I'm Dave Packer. Hurricane Isaias has made landfall along the Florida Panhandle as a Category 2. Maximum sustained winds 100 miles per hour. Florida Governor Ron DeSantis.
3: This storm is just now making landfall. We anticipate that there can be needs that arise as the storm moves through. There has not been, at least for our state agencies, the volume of requests that usually come from some of these storms. And that's a cautiously optimistic sign. We'll have to see how things play out as the storm continues to go.
2: Power out to just under 500,000 customers across five southern states. Lawmakers on Capitol Hill outraged after Defense Secretary Pete Hegseth announced the planned execution of the Fort Hood shooter by firing squad will be live streamed. ABC's Martha Raddatz.
4: Georgia Republican Congressman Austin Scott posting, "Live streaming executions is what jihadists do." Democratic Senator Jack Reed calling it barbaric. Republican Senator Lisa Murkowski saying, "I would expect this from terrorists and dictators, but not here in America," adding it would give Hassan the martyrdom he seeks. And the U.S. Conference of Catholic Bishops warning it would undermine the moral fabric of our nation.
2: Former Army Major Nadal Hassan killed 13 people at Fort Hood in 2009. Mounting pressure on President Trump to rally voters impacted by war and tariffs, with the midterm elections just over 3 weeks away, alongside the Republican candidate for governor of New York, Bruce Blakeman. President Trump firing up supporters in Syracuse tonight.
5: When I'm on the ballot, we win everything. 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
2: Convicted killer Krista Pike's attorneys now saying that she's making a remarkable physical recovery following Tennessee's botched execution attempt. 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
2: A new study in the Journal of the American Medical Association found more than one in five kids are using artificial intelligence for emotional support. ABC's Yuri Benajad reports.
11: Medical groups like the American Academy of Pediatrics have warned about the potential risks of children using these AI chatbots overall. They point out that AI may too easily gain a child's trust, cannot think or feel, and may not check all the facts. So their advice, talk to your child about their chatbot use and ask what platforms they're using and whether they've been using them for fun or friendship.
2: No arrests just a day after actor Keegan Allen posted footage online saying he was attacked and robbed in West Hollywood. ABC's Alex Stone in California.
12: Two suspects dressed all in black confronting Allen outside a grocery store Thursday night. Police say one was pointing a silver handgun and the other brandishing a knife, and that they demanded the actor's watch.
13: I was just robbed of my watch.

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0: I had masks on. Took my watch, though.
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2: The Star Wars lightsaber prop that Darth Vader used in the scene in The Empire Strikes Back, where, spoiler alert, he reveals he is Luke Skywalker's father, is now up for auction. The prop's expected to fetch as much as $1 million. Dave Packer, ABC News.
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1: Who's excited for the public execution? Wait, what? Yeah, we're gonna do it. We're gonna shoot that SOB that killed all those people at Fort Hood. And I know it was a work-related incident. Look, I've got zero problems putting this guy down. No problems whatsoever. None. Zero zilch. And it was an act of terrorism. It's premeditated. Murder, whatever. I got no problems with any of that. My issue is I don't think we need to stream it. That's just me. I think as a nation, we're better than that.
2: There has not been a public execution in nearly a century. And of course, that was long before the internet, where the execution could live online forever. Senator Tom Tillis writing on X that live streaming the execution is beyond disgusting, saying public executions are what oppressive dictatorships do. It should not be happening in America.
1: Yeah. Even Jim Kennedy, right, supporter of this administration, said, no, this is a bridge too far. It is. What are we doing? I mean, gee, we are a clown show. This administration is proving to be every bit of a clown show. It's not about whether or not this guy deserves death. Sentence came down. He did what he did. I think we can all agree. No problem with that. The issue is we don't need to stream it. That's the issue. And just I don't even know what to say at this point in time. I don't. And Trump, he approved the method. But then you had, Pete Hegseth out there doing what Pete Hegseth does, where he's like, I just drank 9 Monster Energy drinks and I'm ready to roll. You're like, what? Low T, fool. It's a snuff film. It's a government-backed snuff film, as I saw one headline and said, yep. And look, in my business, man, I see a lot of crap. I see a lot of crap that I would love to forget. There are things I remember that I wish I could forget. And there's stuff out there that I never want to forget with my kids and life. Oh. Just. Bill Donahue, though. 1994, said one day we'll have live executions on TV. Not quite TV, but you can

0: past it to your TV if you want to. And once again, it's not whether or not he should be executed, because I got pushback last hour. I was like, how could you say he shouldn't be executed? It's not about that. It's not. It's about whether we're that nation. We're becoming that nation. And Pete Hegseth apparently is all about this.
1: Army Major Nadal Hassan killing 13 and wounding dozens more at Fort Hood, Texas in 2009. He was sentenced to death, and earlier this week, the Pentagon announcing he would face a firing squad, which has not been done in the military since World War II.
0: And a reminder, no problem with it. He has been judged. He's been found guilty. This is the punishment. The world doesn't need to see it. This is not what we're about. What do you think? Let me know. 323-538-2423 at Chad Benson Show is your X, your Insta, your YouTube, and more. Midterms fast approaching. Here's a weird question. Where's James Tallarico? He's just kind of disappeared. Nobody knows where he's at. He's got the flu. I mean, it's go time. And the conspiracy theories are flying around that there's something bad getting ready to come out, and he's bracing himself for something bad. Something disgusting is going to come out, and this is it. And you know, his people, because he's been missing. Apparently, he's got an illness pointing to a September 28th fundraising appearance in New York City involving actor De Niro. The campaign has accused Tallarico of prioritizing out-of-state donors, the Paxson campaign has, over Texas voters. And they're starting to say, oh, it's a lot more than that. This is the October surprise. I don't know if that's true or not. What I do know is at a time like this, you should be out every day non-stop. Like, non-stop. There shouldn't be a stop at all. You should be going 25 hours a day if you could figure out how to sneak a second, you know, 24th hour in there. Split yourself in two, whatever you got to do. That's the kind of point you're at now. And where he is, well, nobody knows. And is there a surprise coming? Speaking of surprises, I know you guys have heard about Kimberly Guilfoyle. Now, this is it's funny. They always say it's the ex of Don Jr. It is. But it's also the ex-wife of Gavin Newsom, and she's now the ambassador of Greece. But some information has come out that it's kind of funny.
2: The Wall Street Journal reporting that days before her confirmation hearing, Guilfoyle urged a Trump donor to pay off her $100,000 credit card bill, texting, "Honey, please, I need you to get this done for me today." We spoke with that donor, Eric Dieters.
3: Did you think that she was asking for that payment in exchange for something?
4: Oh, absolutely. She was so desperate for me to send that $100,000. She said, if you do this for me, and it's in the text messages, I will be your ride or die in Trump world.
2: Guilfoyle, her attorney, and the State Department did not respond to multiple requests for comment from ABC News.
0: And by the way, they asked Marco Rubio, and he got a little, you know, a little seasick when they asked him that about this Eric Dieters and the whole thing with Guilfoyle. And it's so interesting because he's a funny, weird character. And apparently there's been a lot of money exchanged, you know, to the, not so much the administration, but the Trump campaign. He's got a lot of stuff to say now.
3: Do you feel icky about the fact that you spent $300,000 this way? You were employing her as a quasi-lobbyist, but there's no disclosure about it. The money is kind of obscene from a general standpoint, because people, it's like $1 million is a lot of money. Like, as you look back on it now, would you do things differently? Do you feel bad about any of it?
4: I feel like a dumbass. You guys don't know me. You all would love me. All right? We'd be fun. I am like a typical man's man, woman's man. All right. Every man in America. Okay. I feel like a dumbass. My wife is so gosh damn livid at me.
0: Yeah, I would assume so. By the way, a lot of money. And she promised him, you know, access. And he is, you know, I mean, there's lawyers, lawsuits. all kinds of stuff because she said none of this stuff happened, apparently. There's text messages. As the kids would say, there's receipts.
3: How did you end up giving them money? Did they say, did they basically say, this is how it works and you have to play by these rules?
4: Here's what happened. I put on that Patriots Day Freedom Fest. I had a lot of money at that time. Between 2020 and 2022, I had a ton of money. I put it all back in this case now. But my thinking the whole time was, I need to get into this Trump world, and this is why I feel like a dumbass. And then they will help me in this Durrani battle. I mean, So that was methodical. It was all in the back of my mind. The day will come when this will pay off, and I was a dumbass.
0: Yeah, a lot of money gone, poof. And remember, she was trying to go through the confirmation. She didn't want anything out there. And $100,000 Amex paid for me, baby. Come on, sweets. Come on, sugar. Oh, man. It is a dirty business, this politics. It is a dirty business indeed. Meanwhile, we're keeping an eye on it. It is Hurricane Assistant. Have you watched people try to say the name? Watching people try to say the hurricane's name is hilarious because they are saying it, and in the same newscast or hit for many of these weather channels or weather segments on your local news, they're saying it, and then they're... In the second time they go to say it, it is completely different than the first time. It's Hurricane Hurricane Seesaw. Here comes Hurricane.
5: Hurricane Isaias is expected to make landfall near Pensacola, but the danger stretch far beyond, with parts of Florida, Alabama, Louisiana in the storm's path. Our officials here are urging residents who are in evacuation zones to take those warnings seriously.
0: Hurricane Isaias. Hurricane. Hurricane Snossages. Here comes Hurricane Snossages. What did... Yesterday, DeSantis is like, I just call it Hurricane Isaac. You're like, okay. There you go. Hurricane is simple and easy to say. Hurricane Isaias. Hurricane Isaias is what I'm going with. And it might be wrong. But you got to say, they always taught you, you got to say it with confidence. And just blow through it. Just blow. Don't even slow down. Just. And because if you say it wrong, chances are a lot of other people don't know how to say it. So they'll go, oh, that's how you say it. See, that's the way that works, kids. That's the way that works. 323-538-2423 at Chad Benson Show. Here's your X, your Insta, YouTube, and more. Now we're doing something a little different because we've got our horror movie countdown and a bunch of other things. We're moving a little what's trending to the next segment. So we make sure we get our Finally Friday sounds in next hour if you missed those. So be prepared for that. We've also got the Urban Word of the Day and our good buddy and yours, Zach Abraham, Chief Investment Officer and Bulwark's going to join the program. Talk about the market, the chaos that's going on there, bonds. Should we be worried? Should we not be worried? We will discuss. But first, Calitrin. So I take Calitrin at night. And if you don't know what it is, like it's a weight loss product, but it works in a much different way. And if you're on a GLP-1 or you're on peptides, this really is going to help you, okay? It's drug-free. 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I take it at night. My sleep is so much better. 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

0: not trending. Let's find out what's trending. And I know what you're thinking. Chad, don't we normally do it? Well, yeah, but because we have the horror movie stuff coming up, we are going to do it this way now. Trust me. I promise you're going to like this. But let's find out what's trending on the internet, because there's nothing wrong with that. Let's start with Yahoo. Hugh Hefner's widow urges Jessica Biel to reconsider Playmate's role. I'm going to say this, as we've been screwing it up for days now. Isaias strengthens to a category dos hurricane. That would be two. Buccaneers stun Cowboys. Aww, poor Cowboys. You guys lost that game. Sucks for you guys. That was not good. Navi Pillay wins the Nobel Peace Prize. That was not in the script for Trump, because he's already got one, but he won again because he wanted one. But apparently when you attack another country, they're like, no. Fort Hood shooter will be executed, as we know. But apparently we've gotten to the point where, like, you know what we should do? Do it on a live stream. Yeah, because there we are. Over to Google. Number one trending thing. Wah, wah. Cowboys. Them boys. Number one trending thing right there. Fort Hood shooter. Cleveland Guardians. High Wind Watch. CD Lamb. Soup Plantation. Oh. But yes, it's coming back. That's right. How cool is that? Cassidy Hutchinson. Trending. Mike Rogers. Trending. Ice in Bronx. Trending. And finally, over to X. Hold on, my cat is fighting me. If you guys could see this, she'd be laughing. He is on the table trying to get between me and the microphone. No kidding! John Ossoff delivers fiery attacks on Collins in Georgia's Senate debate. J.D. Vance defined socialism, which was hilarious. Yeah, it was. It was not great. Just to let you guys know that. Ice trending. Top of that. Got a lot of good stuff trending here. Cowboys. I'm not going to say anything mean to the Cowboys. Good Friday. Susan Collins, North Korea, Ken Paxton, Mitch McConnell. Mitch. Oh, Mitch. Are you trending, Mitch? Oh, jeez. Mitch. What are you, Mitch? These are just a few of the wacky and fun things that are trending in the magical world of the internet. And you heard it here on the Chad Benson Show. And if you're saying, Chad, did you say your cat a little while ago? Yes. My cat, Bucky Buckminster, of the great Buckminster family, who also happens to be a Buccaneer for the Tampa Bay Buccaneers. He lives in, obviously, my studio home, which happens to also be my studio right now. And he likes to get up here and talk on the microphone whenever he can. Huh, Buck? Huh? You like that? Yeah. And he is laying on top of me right now. I'm going to take a picture of him. I'm going to post it on the interweb so you guys can see what he is all about. And speaking of funny names, the hurricane is hurtling towards us.
1: Hurricane Isaias strengthening to a Category 2 storm as it closes in on the Gulf Coast, with winds topping 100 miles per hour. It's expected to make landfall near Pensacola, Florida, tonight or early tomorrow. The rain already coming down in St. Petersburg, and more is on the way. Forecasters warning of up to 15 inches of rain in some areas.
0: Yeah, we are expecting a decent amount of rain here this weekend. The deluge shall begin. For those of you who wanted rain, you're getting some of it. And for those of you who didn't, tough, you're going to get some more. But the hardest thing about this is the damn name. Was it yesterday? Ron DeSantis said, I don't know what to say. I just call it Isaac. Well, whatever you want to call it, it will be here soon. Coming up, Zach Abraham, Chief Investment Officer, Bulwark joins the program. Chad Benson Show.
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0: Football is heating up, and if you're like me, you've got your eye on certain players every single week. 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
1: 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To the hopes of a boy. To his dreams of playing soccer. To the hands of a surgeon. The long recovery. Until one day. The joy of finally being part of the team. Where does your generosity go? Wherever Mercy does.

0: ABC News, I'm Dave Packer. After making landfall as a Category 2, Hurricane Isaias is moving over the western Florida panhandle with damaging winds and flash flooding threat that's spreading inland. Governor Ron DeSantis says wind shear weakened the hurricane from Category 3 storm before landfall, although strong winds and heavy rainfall remain significant threats.
1: Buckle down at this point. Don't be getting out on the roads. The winds are strong. There's going to be a lot of water that's going to be flowing. You are absolutely going to see flash flooding that's going to occur all throughout the region. And so just hunker down. Let the storm pass.
0: Meanwhile, on the West Coast, tropical storm warning issued for the east part of Mexico's Baja California as tropical storm Rachel approaches on track to make landfall near Tijuana. Iran-backed Houthis are claiming responsibility for a deadly missile strike on Saudi Arabia's main airport in Riyadh. Three Saudi citizens were killed. This is ABC News.
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5: All right, it is that time of the week. We talk to our buddy Zach Abraham, Chief Investment Officer, Boa Capital. We talk about, you know, economics of the world, investment and whatnot. And, man, it was a crazy, crazy week this week. It seems to be that all the time. You know what I'm getting a lot of questions from listeners about is the bond market. People are a little confused. What's Bessent doing? They're a little nervous about the bond market, and they're not quite sure why they should be nervous about the bond market. What's it tell us? What does it not tell us?
6: So it's definitely something to be concerned about, but it's also a sign of the times. I mean, that we need to get used to this. It should be no secret to anybody that, you know, we have unsustainable debt levels, unsustainable deficits, all that kind of stuff that we know. But these things matter a lot. The other issue that we have to keep in mind is, remember, the higher interest rates go, the higher the discounting impact of that is, meaning the higher interest rates go, the lower stock valuation should be going as well. Really simple principle, meaning, you know, whatever I can make taking zero risk of return on my capital, it should and does have an impact on how much risk I want to take. So generally speaking, the higher interest rates, if we look back to secular highs on rates, and if like for the history of the country, so you go back to the early 80s, right? Well, you go back and look at the PE ratio on the S&P 500 in 1980, and it was 3, okay? Now, a 30-year bond back then was paying, what, 14%? So extreme example, but that's the relationship. The other thing that you've got to be watching for is that the higher interest rates go, so the more bonds fall, the more defaults you will see. Like, you know, you think of, so most corporate debt is issued on 5-year terms, okay? And just that's the way most of it works. And so if you think about where rates were, so if we think about a lot of smaller companies, especially that were doing financings 5 years ago,
5: yeah,
6: right? They were probably looking at, you know, 3.5, 4% rates. Okay. Those same companies were just coming up on that 5-year period of time. So those same companies are going to need to roll that debt, right? Well, when they go to roll it this time, they're going to be paying substantially more than 3.5 to 4. Right, you're probably looking at 7.5 to 8.5. SpaceX is talking about issuing debt at 8.5%.
5: Ooh.
6: Okay. So think about what that does to balance sheets. Think about what that is to cash flow statements, right? All of a sudden you've got debt, you got to refi it, you don't have the cash to pay it back. Right. Now all of a sudden your debt servicing costs double. Okay. So you will see increased defaults. Now, am I saying that it's gonna be like, you know, 08, 09? No, I don't think it is. But it will create stress. The other place you're going to see it is in private equity. Private equity already wasn't in good shape, right? The higher interest rates go up, the lower private equity investments are worth. It just, again, that's even more of a lock than stocks. So yeah, there's certainly issues. I don't think any of this is like panic, freak out. But what it is, like I said, is I think it's a prelude of what we're looking at in the future. And what I mean by that is one of the things we're preparing our clients for is that the governments the world over have this same problem. We have been living on credit cards that we can no longer sustain.
5: Yeah.
6: And so what you're going to see, you're not all of a sudden going to see these governments embrace fiscal austerity and step up and do the right thing and start making the right decision for 3 and 4 generations to come, right? Like, hey, like we've always said, they're going to kick the can until they're out of can and they're out of road.
5: Yeah. Right? They're going to check cash in places. That's what they're doing. Right.
6: Exactly.
5: Now.
6: Yep. Yep. So yes, we need to pay attention to it. But one of the things, and like I said, that we're explaining to our clients is all of these things lead to lower bond valuations and lower currency valuations. And they also lead to governments injecting more and more printed capital into markets. That game is not going to stop. And so what we have to do is we've got to look at those first.

0: of all, we want to have a focus on real assets, right? Like, you can own some AI and stuff like that too, but predominantly you need to have a focus in, on real assets. And that doesn't, and I'm not just talking about precious metals, you know, have some, have some commodity exposure, have some materials exposure,
1: stuff
0: some
1: you can touch in real life, stuff you could touch.
0: Yes. Yeah. And like I said, you can own some of the other stuff, but one of the big advantages you have on the real asset side is it's so much cheaper than the vast majority of tech out there. So you're getting real value. You're getting real cash flow. And a lot of this stuff, like as AI goes, more and more commodities are going to be needed. So it's kind of a perfect storm for a lot of this stuff, right? You've got demand surges because of the AI build out. And at the same time, you've got currency degradation from government spending too much money. So all of those things portend well, really well for real assets. And then, like I said, what gets us excited about it is real assets have probably been one of the, if not the worst performing asset class over the last 15 years. So kind of put it in that same category of international stocks. There's incredible value there. And it's very rare that the thing that you probably need most in your portfolio is also one of the least expensive. So, but look, the other thing too, man, and there's probably a lot of folks out there that wish they'd have heard this news earlier, but we sort of, one of the main themes that we built Bulwark off of when we started Bulwark, what, in 2015, I think we had like 20 or 30 million under management or something like that. Now we're at 1.2 billion. And one of the biggest drivers of that growth was us talking about bond replacement strategies. When interest rates were at zero, why in the world were you paying a buck and a quarter or a buck and a half for somebody to manage your money when 40% of it was sitting in bonds? Which means at net of all fees, you were making 1.8 to 2% on your bonds. And you were waiting for rates to go up, in which case you got kicked in the teeth, right? So now you look at where bonds are at. If you owned U.S. government bonds in 20-year duration over the last 10 years, and you reinvested your dividends every single year and bought more, you're still down about 13 or 14% over a 10-year period of time, right? So everybody's sitting here calling the top on yields saying, go buy bonds. I don't think rates are, I don't think we're going to see a 30-year at 20. I don't think we're seeing that. But when you look under the hood of the economy, I don't really see any signs of an imminent rate pullback. Now, that being said, I will say The Economist came out with a cover this week. I think it was either this week or late last week, talking about the bloodbath in bonds. The minute we saw that, we're like, okay, bonds are probably about to rally here.
1: Yeah.
0: Right? Just because it's a great sentiment indicator. And I'm not telling you to go out and short bonds or anything like that, but I still think that they're an incredibly inefficient safety vehicle. There's much safer assets out there to own that have significantly less volatility and are still paying out higher rates of return. And if you don't think rates are going to keep going up, you know, those bonds, or if they've got any duration on them whatsoever, so any time left on them, you know, they're going to continue to keep getting smoked. So the other thing we got to keep an eye on anytime interest rates are going up is we want to keep an eye on spreads, meaning the difference between the interest rate that you're getting off of U.S. government bonds compared to the interest rate you're getting off corporates. That is clearly moving apart. It's not the widest spread we've seen in the last 4 or 5 years, but there's the, you know, going back, I think we had this conversation last week. It's a very odd time. You've got a stock market that's in with breadth of all time highs. And yet when you look underneath the surface, there's just a lot of things that don't look good. Now, does that mean that there's an imminent crash incoming? No. Does it mean that the likelihood for a 10 to 15% pullback is increased? Yeah, it does. And I think that when you look at the move in rates, when you look at what's going on with oil, when you look what's going on in energy markets, food prices, all those things, you know, a 10 to 15% pullback would make a ton of sense. That being said, as long as the AI boom is going on, profit estimates for the S&P keep getting raised. So it's now, remember, it's, I think that that's getting over touted too, though, because the only reason it's raising profit estimates for the whole S&P 500 is the whole S&P 500 is 7 companies.
1: Yeah, that's it.
0: Right. Yeah. Those are the ones whose earnings are blowing out. And here's the other concern. Remember, their earnings are not a function of the products that they are creating and selling. Their earnings are each other's capex.
1: Yeah.
0: Right? So the minute that capex, as it sits currently, the minute that capex starts pulling back or, God forbid, stops for any reason. And look, I don't have a reason or an inside track to why I think it's going to stop imminently. But when it does, the profits dry up instantly as well, right? And we've seen this dynamic play out. The exact same thing played out in the last tech bubble, right? Profits on the NASDAQ, contrary to what forward projections had them at, they dropped 40% in a 12-month period of time because everybody woke up and said, hey, we thought we were going to need, you know, 200 routers. We only need 20. We thought we were going to need, you know, 100,000 miles of new fiber optic. We probably only need 2,000 miles, right? So those things happen. And one of the things that concerns me on an economic level is that what's driving all of these profits is the need for compute. And when you consider the role that AI is playing and how good it's getting at programming, you run the risk of AI and these developers figuring out some ways to do a lot more with a lot less.
1: Yes.
0: On the compute side.
1: Absolutely.
0: I wouldn't say you should be freaked out. I would say that you shouldn't feel nearly as confident as you have it at all-time highs in the past, because the S&P has yet to break out to a new all-time high. The NASDAQ just retreated back to its formal all-time high right now. And so everybody's talking breakout. You're not there yet. And I think being cautious here and waiting to see this, the way this resolves over the next 2 to 3 weeks, I think that's going to be kind of the wise play.
1: Talking to Zach Abraham, Chief Investment Officer, Bulwark Capital. Let's talk about oil. I mean, today it shot up. Obviously, there are some issues going on with Saudi Arabia. Even, you know, nobody knows what's really getting through, what's not getting through. You're hearing stories now, well, that the captains are coming out and said, yeah, you're going to pay me $100,000 a month if you want me to captain your ship here.
0: Yep.
1: Are they paying the freight anyways to the Iranians? That's the other thing that's going out there, that quietly they're paying their freight to the Iranians so they can be allowed through. This is still an ugly situation, and I don't see it getting better anytime soon.
0: No, nothing has changed. Now, we were talking a lot about last week. Last week, you had a day where 19.7 million barrels went through on a single day. And for the week, you averaged 14.5 million barrels. And one of the things we were saying is we go, okay, if this holds up and this trend continues, because you were looking at the amount of oil getting through the strait was climbing. And I go, if it continues, what this suggests to me is that Iran is somehow losing a grip. I'm not really sure how, but that's what it would. And then what we said was, it's going to be really imperative to see what happens over the next 2 weeks, because Iran's seeing the same numbers we are. And so what we said was, if they're not losing their grip, they're going to see these numbers getting through, and I would expect them to tighten back down again.
1: Which they did.
0: Well, that is exactly what's happened. As a matter of fact, they're even going after these ships in a different way. Before, they were trying to disable their engines. Now they're taking people out.
1: Yeah.
0: Right. And so right now, I think they're hitting two a day. So, you know, we were kind of hoping, kind of cautious. Hey, maybe we figured out something. It doesn't appear that's the case. We're watching that flow just starting to recede back down again. So I think for whatever reason, they were letting some stuff through. I think they were letting some stuff pass. It appears that they've kind of reasserted their grip on that situation. And Trump came out today and said no plans to, quote unquote, attack them before the midterms.
1: Which means he's going to attack them tomorrow.
0: probably. I know that. Obviously, every day they get closer to the midterms, he's getting more and more worried about oil.
1: Yeah.
0: I mean, I don't really think it has an impact now. I think
1: that ship's already sailed as far as that goes. People have made up their mind. Their frustration level is, you know, it's, and still diesel is a big part of it. Now you got the, you know, I don't even know what to call the hurricane. Hurricane ICS, whatever it is. And they're worried about refineries down there in the Gulf. So, yeah, at this point in time, I think he's just going to be like, all right, we're going to play this thing out afterwards. His name's Zach Abraham, Chief Investment Officer, Bulwark Capital. People want to reach out to you so they can ask you about those attractive things. What do they do?
0: Yeah, pretty easy to find us. 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You can set up a call with me or one of our other advisors, and we'll get you squared away.
1: Right on, brother. Great talking to you. We'll do it again next week.
0: Sounds good, man. Thanks for having me.
1: Coming up, your urban word of the day. But here's something for you. AMAC, A-M-A-C. 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Right now, if you're dealing with Medicare and you go, hey, you know what? I'm going to go check out ARP and what they have. Guess what they're going to do? They're going

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1: Millions will vote soon, but do they really know the issues? 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
4: No, not the country. 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
5: All righty. On this beautiful Friday, it's good to learn a little something, and this one is perfect for this Friday. We like to do this, kids. Remember, we like to do this. We love to learn new words. And our English language is a bit confusing. I was talking about this yesterday, how confusing the English language can be. But then when you take an actual phrase or word or words and you use them in a different way, it makes it even more confusing. Hence this.
6: Now it's time for the urban word of the day. The young have a vocabulary all their own, and we break it down for you. It's called the Urban Word of the Day.
5: All righty. Tell you what, not going to say the place, but I went to a place last week to get something to eat after playing a long day of golf and having fun, and it was hot outside. I was like, I need something to eat. I've never eaten here before. I'm going to try it. And it was buns. What? It was buns. What does that even mean? Buns, low quality. Sucked. This place sucked. Was not happy with the outcome of said food. It did not taste good. It was buns. And oddly enough, they were also on buns. So when you hear somebody, especially a youngster, go, man, that's buns. Know that it's low quality. It sucks, okay? Buns is your urban word of the day.
6: That was the urban word of the day. Now you know.
5: You know what's not buns? Us. Although we are buns of fun. Buns of steel. Remember that? Buns of steel. That's right, kids. Get your buns of steel. Back in the day. Yeah, I've got a 7th degree Taibo black belt and buns of steel, so you better watch out. 323-538-2423. At Chad Benson Show is your X, your Insta, your YouTube, your Facebook, and all of those other things. We love it when you guys join the program. And make sure you go and like and subscribe on our YouTube as well. It helps us out on the Chad Benson Show. Coming up, hour number three, last hour of the week. Buddy Jim Kennedy is going to join us. We're going to talk about Pete Hegseth and his bizarre, we should execute the Fort Hood shooter and live stream it. Because what? Talk a bit about that. What's going on with Iran? We've got a hurricane that nobody can pronounce heading this way. Talk a bit about that. And, of course, our horror movie countdown. Today we wrap up the genres, the best in each genre. And we got a good one today. Maybe my favorite one. So we'll do that and so many other good things on the way as well. If you missed the show, shame on you, grab that podcast. Hour number three, straight ahead. Chad Benson Show.
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2: From ABC News, I'm Dave Packard. Just under 500,000 customers without power in the hurricane zone across Florida, Alabama, Georgia, Mississippi, and Louisiana. Governor Ron DeSantis says Hurricane Isaias made landfall in the Florida Panhandle near Destin around 9:30 Friday night. He issued this warning to residents in the storm zone.
3: If you have a generator, do not run your generator where the exhaust goes inside your home. That generator has to be outside your home, and the exhaust has to go so that that does not accumulate in an enclosed area.
2: Meanwhile, on the West Coast, a tropical storm warning has been issued for Mexico's Baja California as Tropical Storm Rachel approaches, on track to make landfall near Tijuana. A growing response to Defense Secretary Pete Hegseth announcing a military execution will be live streamed.
4: Shock and disgust across the political spectrum after Defense Secretary Pete Hegseth announced the execution by firing squad of former Army Major Nadal Hassan would be live streamed.
5: We'll make sure that people are able to watch it, that it's public, because people need to understand that there's serious consequences for these types of things.
4: It was a horrific crime. Hassan killed 13 people at Fort Hood in 2009.
2: ABC's Martha Raddatz. Protests rocking New York City after the ice shooting of a man with his 5-year-old son in the car in the Bronx on Thursday. ABC's Aaron Katursky.
6: The Department of Homeland Security says Oscar Belgal is a Dominican national living in the U.S. illegally with a prior grand larceny conviction and suspected gang ties. The neighborhood erupted. Clashes in the street. New York Mayor Zoran Mamdani calling for ICE to leave the city.
7: There is no explanation for these tactics.
6: The Secretary of Homeland Security says the man weaponized his vehicle.
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2: A popular San Diego chef is under arrest, accused of being on the run for more than a decade. Troy Williams has been a chef at Miss B's Coconut Club in San Diego. Authorities say he's actually Brian Anthony Williams and was part of a group that kidnapped and assaulted a woman. Eddie Girado is the general manager at Miss B's Coconut Club.
14: I want to feel a certain way, but then I feel a different way because the Troy we knew is not the same guy that did that, I think.
2: The battle between the Trump administration and the International Criminal Court is ratcheting up.
15: Secretary of State Marco Rubio announcing new sanctions on the ICC, accusing it of targeting Americans out of its jurisdiction.
16: We will ban transactions with this rogue court, cutting off their resources and crippling their ability to operate against us.
15: In response, the ICC says it's an attempt to prevent the court from doing what it was created to do. The administration has previously targeted ICC judges and prosecutors, but this is the first time it's leveling sanctions against the whole organization. Mike Dubosky, ABC News.
2: The move comes the same day that former ICC judge Navi Pillay was awarded the 2026 Nobel Peace Prize. Police in New York City say they found shovels and other tools down a Manhattan manhole where five people were spotted climbing out
17: early on Friday morning. Last month, two people arrested in a similar incident said they were looking for washed away valuables in the storm drains. Dave Packer, ABC News.
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1: Normally, we do this at a different time, but you know what? We're having fun today because it's kind of like we're out of order and just having a good time. And there's a lot of stories I didn't get to this week that I wanted to get to that I thought we needed to get to. So why not get to them and play a little Wheel of Surprise? Let me tell you how this works. We spin the wheel wherever it lands. That's the story we go to. We have no idea. They're just numbered. We don't even know what the stories are. I've read all the stories, but I don't know what the audio says. Number two.
2: Tonight, a stunning case of double identity. Authorities say this man, a popular San Diego chef who went by the name Troy Williams, is actually a wanted fugitive from Iowa, 50-year-old Brian Anthony Williams. The U.S. Marshals Service says he's been living a secret life for nearly 15 years after going on the run following his involvement in a violent kidnapping.
3: This is so wild, like Netflix-style wild.
1: Yeah, it is. So this guy, it's a trip, goes on the run, but does it in such a weird way, becomes a chef. And, you know, usually you're thinking to keep your head down. This guy did not try to keep his head down at all.
2: Eddie Girado is Williams' former roommate and the general manager of Miss B's Coconut Club, the restaurant where Williams is head chef and has worked for more than a decade.
4: Troy's always popping off.
2: It's where authorities arrested Williams this week.
3: Troy, we knew, was a vegan. Straight edge. He was a good guy here. Loved by everybody.
1: Yeah, loved by everybody. A vegan and straight edge. By the way, straight edge, if you don't know what that is, doesn't do drugs, doesn't smoke, basically is just, it's a teetotaler. I'm a teetotaler. So, but the problem with straight edge, it almost becomes a religion, and that's not so much me. I don't preach that kind of stuff. But like I said, didn't keep his head down.
2: Authorities say Williams has been wanted since 2012 when he and co-conspirators allegedly

0: kidnapped, assaulted, and shot a woman, then left her in a field outside Davenport, Iowa. According to the U.S. Marshals, in September, officials determined he was living in San Diego under the identity Troy Williams, where he worked as a chef and was appearing in TV segments like this one.
1: We're just like family. All of us are really good friends.
2: Wait, wait. He had the cojones to go, you know what? I'm all right. I could do TV. Nobody's going to recognize me.
0: Williams was even the subject of this local Black History Month profile earlier this year and described growing up poor in the projects of New York.
1: Clearly not from New York. There's a whole nother person that we don't know. And that's what's, that scares me a little bit, man, or a lot.
0: Authorities tell NBC News his media appearances and interviews helped lead them to Williams, who is now expected to be extradited back to Iowa.
2: I should hope so, because what he's allegedly have done was awful and horrible a decade and a half ago. But it does make you think, had he not done television, the hubris of some people to go and do certain things thinking, well, enough time's passed. I'm good. Obviously, you're not. It's the wheel of surprise. Round and round she goes where she stops. Nobody knows. Number 7.
3: A prayer at the beginning of a Tumwas City Council meeting this week is drawing backlash online. Bo, this was a tense moment after the invocation ended with, quote, Hail Satan?
4: That's right, Eric. Former council member Matthew Dalby delivered the invocation on Tuesday. Take a listen to this.
5: Let us reason our solutions with agnosticism in all things, holding fast only to that which is demonstrably true. Let us stand firm against any and all arbitrary authority that threatens the personal sovereignty of one or all. That which will not bend must break, and that which can be destroyed by truth should never be spared its demise. It is done. Hail Satan.
2: This is what happens, guys. Okay, I was going to say, this is what happens. You want to have these invocations. You want to bring all the religion to everything. You want to have all that stuff. You're going to have to deal with this kind of stuff. So apparently he's hailing the Satan.
4: Now that caused an uproar. The Tumwa Courier reports that local pastor Rick Bick took the mic, even though public comment is reserved for the end of city council meetings. He said that this was a curse on the city.
6: Let's just reverse that curse that was just put on our city. That ending with Hail City and Hail Dark God, that's not welcome.
7: Mayor,
6: here.
7: Yeah. This should be done at the end.
6: It needs to be done now.
2: Needs to be done now. Now, because he's cursed us. He's cursed the town. Hail. Oh, goodness me. What a... And for everybody out there, right, you know, like Texas and Tennessee, everybody, we're going to put 10 commandments everywhere. We're going to teach the Bible, this and the other. You're going to find everybody's going to want their stuff taught. Everybody's going to want their... And that's no. City council, things of that nature. This is what happens.
4: All was allowed to happen because earlier this year, the city council approved a policy allowing members of the public to open meetings with an invocation of their choice. Back then, when it was voted on in January, one council member voted against the policy, saying it could lead to exactly this situation.
2: Well, and it has led to it. And of course, everybody going, oh, my God, what did you think was going to happen? Just curious. Did you think nothing was going to happen? Of course, something was going to happen. Let's get back to the wheel of surprise. Spinning the wheel of surprise. Let's do one more. And then I'm going to give you my NFL picks this weekend. Thank you very much, Cowboys, for sucking last night. Number 4.
8: Day one, let's go.
9: The daring farewell before one of the most dangerous journeys on Earth.
10: This is the Sangha River.
9: For the next month or so, Welsh adventurer Ash Dykes plans to float more than 400 miles from the Central African Republic to the Democratic Republic of Congo by way of the Sangha River.
10: It's murky and it's flowing fast.
9: Along the way, potentially dangerous obstacles. Like hippos, crocodiles, river rapids, and parasites.
11: All these little smells in the water, I'm like, what is that?
9: And he's planning to face them all in his inflatable kayak.
2: As you do. By the way, this guy's done a lot, and if you're not following him on the old interwebs, he's got millions of followers, and it is fascinating to watch him do this. Now, he has done a lot of stuff. He treks solo. across Mongolia, hiking the length of Madagascar. He was the first person known to walk along the 4,000-mile course of the Yangtze River. He has done a lot of different things, and this is kind of his jam. And he is filming it all for the world to watch every single day as he floats on down here. One of the things that people are saying that are there, because the people of the Congo and everybody are following it, are saying, hey, you better make sure the tribes and the people that you're coming by are cool with you doing this. He went to one place where he thought it was a village that was going to be cool with him. And the minute he got there, they shooed him and his buddy, get out of here. We do not want you here.
11: Yes, boys. Yes, yes, yes.
9: He won't be alone. He says he's bringing a guide and a photographer with him. And he's taking his millions of followers along for the ride, too. Posting, he says, using Starlink.
11: Send up the Starlink. Amazing if that happens.
9: Many of Dykes' prep videos going viral before his kayak even left the banks.
12: In here, we've got a tent, sleeping bag, sleeping mats.
9: Inspiring spin-offs.
13: We've just been dropped in the Congo Basin.
9: Support. And skepticism.
14: Let's leave that part of the world alone.
2: Well, first of all, he's not doing anything but going down and exploring it, ma'am. I would be worried. Hippos terrify me. Crocs terrify me. Tribes there terrify me. There's a lot to terrify you on this. You got to have some cojones.
15: Parasites and things are pretty nasty in there.
9: Adventurer John Bauermaster has kayaked in the Congo.
15: Red ants. Pretty viral all over. I'm sure Dash was become very, unfortunately, familiar with those.
9: Why do you think people all over the world have connected with Ash's adventure?
15: You know, well, despite the fact that a lot of us are glued to our chairs and our devices, et cetera, I think there still is an incredible lust for adventure and for getting out there.
11: Set up the three tents.
9: Tonight, Ash showing off the first campsite of a long journey ahead.
11: Yeah, it's so good.
2: Yeah, it's going to be interesting. And if you're not following, you should. It's very, very fascinating. 323-538-2423 at Chad Benson Show is your X, your Insta, little wheel of surprise there to start this hour. I also want to do this. Normally do it in the first hour. I didn't get to it. I'm going to do it now because I want to be transparent. I picked the Cowboys last night. They managed to suck at home to a backup undrafted quarterback from Tampa. Well done, guys. You turned him into a Pro Bowler. I'll give you my picks for this week. For the NFL games this week. Start early Sunday morning. Eagles, Jaguars, go with the Jags. I got the Gigantes. The Giants over the Commanders. I got the Browns beating the Jets. I've got the Steelers over the Colts. I've got the Texans beating the Titans. Man, that's a stinker. 0-4 versus 0-4 in bad weather. I've got the Vikings beating the Saints. I got the Patriots getting another win this time, sending the Raiders to their second loss in a row. I've got the Bengals beating up on the Dolphins. I've got the Bears beating the Packers. Chargers getting a win at home over the Broncos. Lions beating the Cardinals. Seahawks getting one over on the 49ers. I also have the Ravens beating the Falcons. And then Monday night, I've got the Rams getting another win. Take it to the bank, guys and gals. That's what you got going on there for sure. And once again, I want to remind everybody, hey, Cowboys, thank you very much last night for sucking it up. Appreciate that. Man, Jared didn't look happy, I'll tell you that. And this weekend, lots of big football games in college. We got the Red River Rivalry. That's a win for Texas right there. And I've got Georgia beating Alabama in the other big game this weekend. So, lots of fun this weekend. 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
17: It has been a crazy week, and we're going to do something a little bit different here because of all the stuff we got going on with our scary movie countdown. We've moved some stuff around, but we still want to make sure you guys remember the chaos that happened this week with a little Finally Friday.
18: There is an actual prediction market on Polymarket over whether

0: Jesus Christ will return before the end of the year, and people have traded $66 million on it.
1: That I'm sorry for what's been happening, and that we've asked God to forgive us, and we ask them to forgive us.

0: hoped that he would be able to live up to some of his hype. His middle name ought to be Hyperbole. Yeah. He can't deliver on any promises.
1: He talks a lot, but I haven't seen anything come to fruition yet, you know. Of course, I understand they don't need nukes, but I need to live and not be able to spend all my money on gas.

0: There's always fear-mongering. That's part of politics. Did you know it is literally talked about? How do you get people to vote? You make them afraid of something.
1: Big oil companies, they are making so much money. Your 401k is going up so high, it's much more than what you're paying in gas prices.

0: because I have just as much right to put my beautiful fat body in that space that I paid for and was assigned as they do.
1: The way that people refer to my boyfriend around me because he's African is actually so racist.
2: It's every single weekend, and I'm sick and tired of it.
3: He can go from zero to a-hole in about 3 seconds.
4: Así va Leo, va Messi, Messi, goal!
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6: Have a super friggin' awesome day, guys. Okay, bye.
7: We will always have a super freaking awesome day because it's a Friday, and how can you not have a super freaking awesome day? I know we are, and I hope you guys are as well. Thanks for hanging out with us here on the Chad Benson Show. Not everybody is going to have a pleasant weekend because rain and hurricane.
8: Hurricane Isaias peaking this morning in intensity. Could be strong Cat 2, even borderline major hurricane. It does weaken a little bit, but still a dangerous hurricane going into the Florida Panhandle late this evening. Somewhere near Pensacola, maybe over to Destin, Florida. We'll watch that. Hurricane warnings along on the coast. Watches go well inland. A storm surge of 5 to 7 feet. Then you're looking at a half a foot of rain along the track and heavy rains into the Carolinas, eating it into the Northeast by the end of the weekend.
7: Yeah, we're supposed to get a deluge here this weekend starting to, well, late tonight through Sunday. And one of the things we've talked about is gas. And you're like, gas? Refineries. Oh, yeah, they're in the Gulf.
9: We don't know if or how long these refineries are going to be shut down. But if they do sustain significant damage and are down for weeks or months, then we could see gasoline and diesel prices increase about 5 or 7 cents a gallon.
7: Which is something, obviously, we're not interested in because we've got enough of that going on already. And we'd like to see that come down. And at some point it will. But this is what happens with nature. Sometimes nature is just going to do what nature does, as we all know. Coming up, Jim Kennedy joins the program. We're going to talk to him about, yes, the public execution. Do we really need this? What are we doing? I don't know. It's just insane. Jim Kennedy joins the program straight ahead. Chad Benson Show.
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13: ABC News, I'm Dave Packer. Just under 500,000 customers without power in the hurricane zone across Florida, Alabama, Georgia, Mississippi, and Louisiana. Governor Ron DeSantis saying that Hurricane Isaias made landfall on the Florida Panhandle near Destin at about 9:30 Friday night. He issued this warning.
14: If you have a generator, do not run your generator where the exhaust goes inside your home. That generator has to be outside your home, and the exhaust has to go so that that does not accumulate in an enclosed area.
13: Meanwhile, on the West Coast, tropical storm warning issued for Mexico's Baja California as tropical storm Rachel approaches. With record high prices, President Trump says the U.S. is going to buy diesel fuel from Russia. Ukraine's President Zelensky says it's only going to help buy more time for Russia's war with Ukraine. One of the NFL's most iconic player head coaches has died. Beloved Chicago Bears legend Mike Ditka, dead at 80.
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7: It's that time of the week. Talk to our good buddy Jim Kennedy of the Kennedy Institute of Public Policy, where he searches a little pop culture, a little politics. Jim, we're going to do a public execution, so we got that going for us, because we've become that country, which is, I don't even know where we're at now. Every time we turn around, the joke about us becoming like the movie Idiocracy gets closer and closer. And I think we have, from Hulk Hogan to all the other stuff that we've seen to this now, what are we doing?
23: Yeah, well, I mean, the only benefit of this so far is we're not selling tickets to it. At least it's going to be live streamed for free, so the American public doesn't have to pay to watch it. But yeah, I mean, I think more Rome with bread and circuses type of thing, yeah. To where you basically keep all the people happy and have some brutality in there. I'm not opposed at all to him being executed. Whether we need to live stream it or not, nationwide, worldwide, I don't really know. I don't think it sends a great message to us about us as a country. That is for darn sure. You know, this is Hegseth's idea or Trump's idea, one of the two, because it's somehow they think that's going to be, it's going to do well for them. It's very, I don't know. I don't know if disturbing is the right word, but it gives us something to look at. Now, the only good thing is they are doing this in Texas, and we know Texas knows how to kill people. I know it's federal and not state, but I'm sure Abbott could send some people over and, you know, and go ahead and help them out with it, because Texas is good at killing people. If nothing else, I mean, they're good at oil too, but they are good at killing people. I think it was the other day. What'd you say? It was 19 minutes
7: and
23: out for an execution.
7: Yeah. If they were to do that here in Tennessee, they'd probably shoot him in the knee, and then we'd have to pay him $8 million.
23: Exactly. That's probably what it sounds like. Yeah. I wonder if there's going to be, and I suspect there might be, I wonder if his lawyers are going to try to challenge this in court as some sort of, you know, violation of his civil rights or something. I don't know. I mean, get
7: that's
23: in the
7: one
23: military.
7: Thing I hope that they win in court, because I don't think any of us need to see this. And this is just for the nation that is supposed to be the beacon on the hill. It feels very Kim Jong-un like that we're doing something this stupid and ridiculous, because Pete Hegseth wants everybody to apparently be to show the world that he's not low T.
23: Yeah. No, that's an absolute perfect point, and exactly probably why we're doing it. Yeah, I mean, like I said, I don't have a problem with him with executing him. I don't know that we need to show it on a live stream, because yeah, that you're right. That does sound very Kim Jong-un-ish, a very, very North Korean, very something like maybe you get in one of the juntas in Southeast Asia or something like that.
7: Very much like ISIS used to do when they would live stream stuff. Yes. And put it on an X.
23: Yeah, I wonder if they did it without talking to Susie Wiles, and she's going to kind of go, no, you're not going to do this. This is stupid. You're not going to do this. You don't want to do this. You don't want to set that precedent. You don't want to, like you said, be that country, because this isn't something America does. I don't, you know, I don't believe we certainly didn't execute. What was this? The Kansas City bombers? Or we didn't
7: do McVeigh.
23: Televise it. Yeah. Timothy McVeigh.
7: No.
23: And so, yeah, no, this isn't something we do. You're right. It is something you do in a third world dictatorship to show how dare you, you know, go against the government. It's a little different. But, yeah, I don't think my hunch is if I was going to bet on this, there's a Kalshi market on it, I would say it's not going to happen like this. I don't think they're going to wind up live streaming it.
7: I hope not.
23: And then again, other than they do it themselves, no one may carry it. I mean, YouTube may say we're not going to stream it. The networks may say they're
7: X will. X will. You know, X will. Jim, we switch from there to, you know, when I think Republicans, and I think core Republican conservative belief, I think small governments and fiscal responsibility. And we do not have any of that with this group of people, because sweet mother of goodness, that is a lot of debt that we have incurred, and it looks like we're going to continue to, we're going to continue to incur it for the coming years.
23: I like a lot of President Trump's policies. He has been an utter and absolute failure when it's come to fiscal responsibility. He ran on it in 2016, didn't really do much, and the pandemic came along, and that blew up whatever plans there were. And in 2024, he didn't even go down that path anymore, because I think he found that it wasn't really a point that won him a lot of votes. It wasn't something that people cast their vote on, and it's never been a problem. Or there's never been an issue that really gets a lot of attention. Only time it ever got attention was when people would hold up basically raising the debt ceiling, when the government would have to shut down and someone would try to hold it hostage for basically to reduce the deficit and to try to work on something closer to a balanced budget type of deal. And then at that point, people just got tired of it and they just stopped doing it. And it's just something that doesn't get a lot of votes. I've talked about it for 10 or 12 years, and it's just frustrated the heck out of me, because we've never been able to do it. And it's one of those things that's a very, very slow burn that is starting to come home to roost. It's going to start mattering, you know, within the next few years, because you're talking $40 trillion of debt. We also passed in 2026, first time in history, we passed $1 trillion in interest. And that is squeezing out other spending in the government, because that is spending. I mean, that's $1 trillion we can't spend on defense or on healthcare supplements or on, you know, aid to Americans or foreign aid or anything that would help us out, or growing industry or infrastructure or anything like that. That's $1 trillion that we just have to write a check for to pay for what we've already accumulated to now. And that's actually over the last 7 years. That is pretty much the difference, even though we have increased spending quite a bit. We've also been pretty good at increasing revenues via taxes. But that extra $1 trillion is almost, you know, is about 60% of the difference between what our deficit was in 2019 and what our deficit was in fiscal 2026. And going forward, it doesn't get any better, because this is going to continue, and we're going to continue to accelerate. And also, this is beginning to, this is why we are beginning to see some effects of it on the interest rates, because of the fact that we're borrowing more and more money. You've got to go out there and hire and offer higher interest rates to people who want, who are willing to lend you the money, because they're going like, look, I'm already out. You know, I've got alternative investments here. 4% doesn't cover it. I want 5%. I want 6% if I'm going to give you my money. Now, yes, the federal government loans, T-bills, T-bonds, T-notes, are considered a riskless investment. The U.S. government always pays its debts. It's like a Lannister from Game of Thrones. It always pays its debts. But the problem is that now they've started to go into the mortgage market, because a lot of those are all indexed to basically the 10-year note or the 30-year bond for creating the base rates for the adjustable mortgages. And they've cracked 7%, whereas they were under 4% three, 4 years ago. And that's starting to come up. And that's going to, where everybody's got a mortgage is going to start feeling that. Everybody wants to buy a house is going to start feeling that. And that's where it's starting to hit home. And now maybe some people will realize, maybe when I go need to vote in November in about 25 days or so, I need to think about who's talking about basically reducing the deficit. And nobody probably is out there from what I have seen. But I think come 2028, this will be an issue that'll be a lot more in the forefront of the presidential race and all of the congressional elections than it is today. And it has been probably for 10 years. And I hope it is, because it's an important issue. And it's even one of national security, because the single easiest thing to cut that will not upset people other than the defense contractors is the defense spending. So Trump wants 1.6 billion or trillion for next year. No, that's not happening. And he may, by the time his term ends, he may be getting less than he's getting now for it, because they're spending so much paying the interest on all of the deficits we've accumulated.
7: Yep. It's crazy, man. It's crazy. Talking to Jim Kennedy, Kennedy Institute of Public Policy Research. I was talking to somebody today. I said, we're at the point now where we've maxed our credit cards and we'll go to those check cashing places right now to see if we can get a payday loan for the next 2 weeks, because it's that sideways. You know who we should get on this? Kimberly Guilfoyle, because I'm sure she could send some tweets and text out to people, see if they can pay our Amex card.
23: Yeah, that was, I don't know, it was interesting, because they asked that question to Rubio. He kind of shut that down. So I, you know, it seems like it's legitimate, but

0: I just get a hunch that I could see her doing it. I don't know the woman, but it just seems like something she would do. Though I don't know, how do you get a $100,000 Amex bill? That's pretty dang impressive. I mean, ambassadors make what, $172,000 a year? How the heck did she run her Amex bill up that high?
1: Well,
0: so that's that in and of itself is pretty interesting. But yeah, no, that's not a good look. And it's funny because I know that they sent her to Greece because A, she does have Greek background, and B, I think that was as far as they could get her away from Donald Trump Jr., who she was dating and then no longer dating. But clearly it wasn't
1: Well, their relationship got in the way of his new bride.
0: That's one way to look at it. Sure. And then Donald and then Tiger Woods is around to basically keep the former Mrs. Trump Jr. company.
1: Hey Jim, by talking to you, I understand you're still alive. They did not nuke you or San Diego, which is phenomenal because you're out there in the Los Angeles area, and I was pretty worried about that because, you know, that's something you say on stage.
0: I don't think that's exactly what he, I'm positive that's not what he meant. Look, Trump, when he goes off prompter, can throw out some really good one-liners and get some really good sound bites. And then sometimes, you know what? It doesn't work. It's kind of like a comic. Sometimes the jokes are wonderful. Sometimes they fall flat.
1: Well, you know what's old saying? If you're explaining, you're losing.
0: Well, exactly, yes. And now, to be fair, the left went crazy with running with this and the interpretation that they had. And you've got all of these bad tweets out there that were posted almost immediately. And then when this thing was kind of sorted out, that it wasn't exactly quite what he was trying to say. And sometimes you don't really know what he's trying to say. I mean, he's not Joe Biden-esque, but he'll kind of go on. You kind of go on a streak. It's kind of like what's the scene from Animal House? And he starts talking about the German invasion or something.
1: Yeah,
0: like,
1: yeah. No, was it over when the Germans bombed Pearl Harbor? No, yeah, and it's not over now.
0: Yeah, yeah. No. Let him go. He's on a roll. Just let him go. That's kind of like Trump, what I think of. He's on a roll. Just let him go. Hopefully it'll make sense at the end, but maybe it won't. And the thing is, he talks for so long and he says so much. It's three sentences out of 100 sentences or 200 sentences in a speech. And it's just kind of like there's just so much of it that you have to sort through. Plus, there's 12 other news stories that have broken about stuff, either Pete Hegseth or Rubio or Amex bills or we're talking to Russia about doing a Nord Stream pipeline or something. And that thing will just disappear into the background so quickly. So, yeah, I mean, like I said, sometimes he delivers when he goes off prompter. This one didn't. And yes, I actually, though, wasn't, to be fair, I was not that concerned about us being nuked, because I really like to hope the Iranians do not have a nuclear weapon nor a way to deliver.
1: No doubt. His name's Jim Kennedy, Kennedy Institute of Public Policy Research. You're going to join us on Monday, obviously a little midterm Mondays. You have a great weekend, and we'll be back at it on Monday, brother.
0: Thanks, Chad.
1: We're going to wrap it up straight ahead with our horror movie countdown genre edition, this time slashers. Speaking of scary, phone rings. It's your bank, or at least you think it is. They know your name, your address, maybe even the last four of your social security number. It does sound legit, but it's not. Big mistake. 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This is what they do. Americans reported nearly $16 billion in fraud losses to the FTC last year. That's where Incogni comes in. I'm using Incogni to make it harder for scammers to find my information in the first place. 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Chad Benson Show.
2: As Google Cloud's chief evangelist, Richard Sirotter spends his days teaching developers what AI can do. Recently, he brought that lesson somewhere new, a homeless shelter where residents learned how AI can help them get back on their feet.
3: There you're not teaching how do you write great Java code. You're treating like, hey, do you want to create a way to update your resume? Amazing. Like, just pump in their experiences and go through a few drafts. And like, that's better than, frankly, most coaches can come up with. Like, it's awesome, and you can do it yourself. Or, hey, your grandkids coming over, a lot of these folks are older and they're just having a tougher time later in life. Do you know you can create a storybook with their faces in it using AI, and they can color it in when they come visit you? One guy was like near tears, like the idea he could connect with his grandkids like that. Normal people just need that stuff.
4: Mm.
3: My whole shtick is context and confidence. Am I giving you context about what is important? And am I giving confidence that you can do it too? If you finish time with me thinking I'm smart, then I have failed. If you leave time with me feeling I feel smarter, success.
5: 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Now, Rob Schmidt is on Newsmax tonight talking about the war for America's future. 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
1: All right, as we wrap up our horror movie countdown based on just the genre, remember, starting Monday, we count down the 15 scariest movies of all time. Got a lot of work to do this weekend. So we've done the ghouls, the zombies, the creatures, and the paranormal, which leads us only one left. Wonder what it could be.
4: Let us continue the march to the greatest horror movie countdown. We're still doing genres. We've done the paranormal, the ghouls and zombies, and of course the creatures. But today it's time for a little slash, if you will. That's right. It's time to talk about who are the greatest slashers of all time. You know, the ones who put a killing in the movie. Let us go now.
1: All right, so now it is time for the greatest slashers of all time. Those shapes, those names. All you got to say is those names, and you know exactly who we're talking about. Now, if we're going to start with slashers, I could say a name, Norman. That's right, Psycho, Norman. Norman Bates, of course, was Psycho, and arguably the first slasher that grabbed headlines. But you had other things like My Bloody Valentine. You had Black Christmas. You had Child's Play. The Candyman. But Norman starts us off. And from there, we move to other one-named folks. Like, you know, a guy that comes in your dreams and maybe, just maybe, can take you away.
19: No one will survive. Wes Craven, director of The Hills Have Eyes and Last House on the Left, a new masterpiece in fantasy terror, Nightmare on Elm Street.
1: Oh, great movie, great. Probably will appear on our top 15. I know this one probably will as well.
20: This is the movie that is just as real. Texas Chainsaw Massacre. After you stop screaming, you'll start talking about it.
1: That movie scared so many people, and to this day, when you watch it, because of its dirty quality to it, it still evokes a lot of... Didn't have the one name outside of Leatherface, but still, you know what we're talking about. Speaking of one names, these next two, they need no introduction. You just have to say things like Jason.
20: Friday the 13th. You may only see it once, but that will be enough. Friday the 13th.
1: And interestingly enough, Janet Leigh started us off in Psycho, and her daughter, well, she happened to be in this movie where there was a guy whose name is Michael, but he appears simply as The Shape.
21: No reason, no conscience, no understanding.
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23: Oh, God, help me, please!
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1: So incredible, and to me, the best slasher movie of all time. Sets the bar like no other. 323-538-2423 at Chad Benson Show is your X, Insta, YouTube, Facebook, and more. Love hearing from all of you right here on the Chad Benson Show. Another solid, fun, chaotic, crazy week as we wrap it up here. And again, starting on Monday, we count it down from 15 to number one, the scariest movies of all time. I love it. I love it. And if you have any movie you're like, Chad, I haven't heard you talk about that, let me know. Because so many of you have been sending me stuff, so I want to know what you got coming on. And we're going to tell you on Monday, too, how we're going to grade the movies. Because there's a cultural impact on some of these as well. You guys have a blessed, amazing, safe, and hopefully a little frightful weekend, but only the good kind of frightful. We'll be back on Monday, as always. Night-night, Jack.
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3: From ABC News, I'm Dave Packer. Hurricane Isaias has made landfall along the Florida Panhandle as a Category 2. Maximum sustained winds 100 miles per hour. Florida Governor Ron DeSantis.
5: This storm is just now making landfall. We anticipate that there can be needs that arise as the storm moves through. There has not been, at least for our state agencies, the volume of requests that usually come from some of these storms. And that's a cautiously optimistic sign. We'll have to see how things play out as the storm continues to go.
3: Power out to just under 500,000 customers across five southern states. Lawmakers on Capitol Hill outraged after Defense Secretary Pete Hegseth announced the planned execution of the Fort Hood shooter by firing squad will be live streamed. ABC's Martha Raddatz.
7: Georgia Republican Congressman Austin Scott posting, "Live streaming executions is what jihadists do." Democratic Senator Jack Reed calling it barbaric. Republican Senator Lisa Murkowski saying, "I would expect this from terrorists and dictators, but not here in America," adding it would give Hassan the martyrdom he seeks. And the U.S. Conference of Catholic Bishops warning it would undermine the moral fabric of our nation.
3: Former Army Major Nadal Hassan killed 13 people at Fort Hood in 2009. Mounting pressure on President Trump to rally voters impacted by war and tariffs, with the midterm elections just over 3 weeks away, alongside the Republican candidate for governor of New York, Bruce Blakeman. President Trump firing up supporters in Syracuse tonight.
22: When I'm on the ballot, we win everything. 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Please pretend I'm on the freaking ballot, will you?
3: Convicted killer Krista Pike's attorney is now saying that she's making a remarkable physical recovery following Tennessee's botched execution attempt. 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
3: A new study in the Journal of the American Medical Association found more than one in five kids are using artificial intelligence for emotional support. ABC's Yuri Benajad reports.
31: Medical groups like the American Academy of Pediatrics have warned about the potential risks of children using these AI chatbots overall. They point out that AI may too easily gain a child's trust, cannot think or feel, and may not check all the facts. So their advice, talk to your child about their chatbot use and ask what platforms they're using and whether they've been using them for fun or friendship.
3: No arrests just a day after actor Keegan Allen posted footage online saying he was attacked and robbed in West Hollywood. ABC's Alex Stone in California.
32: Two suspects dressed all in black confronting Allen outside a grocery store Thursday night. Police say one was pointing a silver handgun and the other brandishing a knife, and that they demanded the actor's watch.
33: I was just robbed of my watch.
4: Outside of Laurel Supply.
32: A bloodied Allen taking to social media in the moments after the attack.
4: I had masks on. Took my watch, though.
32: The actor, best known for starring in that Freeform show, Pretty Little Liars.
3: The Star Wars lightsaber prop that Darth Vader used in the scene in The Empire Strikes Back, where, spoiler alert, he reveals he is Luke Skywalker's father, is now up for auction. The prop's expected to fetch as much as $1 million. Dave Packer, ABC News.
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1: And good morning to you. 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
9: Good morning, Texas. This is Bill Olson. Hope everybody's having a great weekend, as it is an adventure here in the studio this weekend.
1: But
9: we'll explain more as the show progresses. And this is also week three of our annual Waltz Across Texas. Great information, first 2 weeks, and continues with Rusty Wood from Nacogdoches, our district leader there. And a new guy.
1: Oh.
9: Yeah, Mike Miller retired out of Kerrville. We got Bobby Alcorn. And excited information working with Bobby on the October issue of Texas Outdoors Journal. Great information. He and his team just picked right up and continue to provide information. And we're going to see what field surveys have resulted as we give you an update. Plus, Bill's got some comments because of the day that we're having.
1: Oh, okay.
9: But that's going to be later in the program. So y'all stick around as we'll be back with more Texas Outdoor News right after this.
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9: You're listening to Texas Outdoor News. Bill Olson along with Harold Gunn. We do appreciate you making us a part of your weekend plans. And as we mentioned at the top of the program, we're having a few technical issues that our team is able to overcome and continue to bring you the number one outdoor show in Texas.
0: Yeah. One way or another, yes, absolutely.
9: Oh, and I tell you what, I heard Jeff Bezos make a comment, and I've got some suggestions that may solve some problems here in Texas, certainly in Houston,
0: with Amazon,
9: and on Earth, you know?
0: Okay.
9: Because Bezos was encouraging the United States to beat China to the moon. Well, we've already beat them. You know, we've been there once.
0: Correct.
9: Now to get back.
0: Yeah.
9: And he said, we will be back by 2028. And I know what they're going to do. They're going to colonize the moon.
0: Right.
9: You know?
0: Right.
9: And I'm going, all that space, all those rooms and facilities that we can put some of these crazies from Earth and ship them up there and let them just bounce around, you know. Anyway.
0: ICE would like that idea, probably, you know.
9: Yes.
0: You know, and in fact, mentioning that, though, you know, Texas, we're number one again nationally, this time with ICE arrests.
9: With ICE arrests?
0: Yes.
9: Really?
0: Yes.
9: We know why.
0: Yeah, right.
9: We know why.
0: Yeah, we do.
9: It's just craziness. Bob Vance, Audio Bob, our producer.
0: Oh, he's excited about this.
9: He is excited because I brought it in. I received it last week, and that is the 2027 version of the Old Farmer's Almanac. Okay? And, Bob, I know you're skeptical, so I'm kind of looking at doing something different. I'm looking at the 2026 version, okay, and part of the annual report that they do well in advance and have a 83.5% accuracy rate is what they claim, and nobody disputes that number, you know? but looking at...
2: Well, somebody does. It's only 80%.
9: but looking at November 2025. Mm-hmm. Okay, that's when the first installment. And they were saying that November then was supposed to have an average temperature of 69 degrees.
0: Okay.
9: November 2026, which we have not gotten there yet, is going to have an average temperature of 61 degrees.
0: Oh, what about the global warming?
9: Yeah, well, we're going to send them to the moon. we're also going to send all these people that did not take their driver education course or went to the cut rate driver's education course and they didn't get the full course, you know. Come December 2025, average temperature 63 degrees. But December 2026, 53.5 degrees. Mm-hmm. So this idea of El Nino carrying a wetter and colder weather forecast for us seems to be on track. There's some other things that we'll provide over the year as the year progresses as to what's going on, but it's, you know, it's good stuff. Good stuff.
0: Dress
2: thumbs
0: later.
2: Up. Thumbs up.
9: Say again. Yeah, thumbs I mean, I'll take the cooler.
0: Yep.
9: I'll take weather that we had when we were kids growing up.
0: Right.
9: Mm-hmm. You know?
0: Right.
9: I remember the first house that I was born into had attic fans, no AC.
0: Oh, I know.
9: You know?
0: Yeah.
9: And we survived.
0: And I would sleep in my bed up against an open window.
9: Right.
0: And a cold glass of water in an aluminum tumbler sitting in the window.
9: And you didn't worry about somebody coming in and cutting the screen and you know.
0: Ceiling fan was keeping me cool, and we had lots of mold.
9: Yeah, lots of mold. What do you have on the national scene?
0: Well, this is something because, you know, this internet mess. This is from our friends at National Shooting Sports Foundation. Gun control advocates appear to have succeeded in pushing YouTube to change its policies to restrict firearm-related content and tighten its rules governing manufacturer-supported videos. I don't know if this is a coincidence or not. The implications extend beyond whether gun tubers can publish a product review, they reach the increasingly consensual question of when independent firearm coverage becomes corporate advertising. Well, duh. A report published last month titled Loaded Content, How the Firearms Industry Supports GunTubers Who Endanger, Public Safety from the Smoking Gun, a not-so-independent newsroom arm of guess who, Michael Bloomberg, and his Every Town for Gun Safety Support Fund, portrays firearm-focused YouTube creators as industry-funded marketing network, calls for tighter enforcement of the platform's firearm content rules. At the very same moment, YouTube updated its branded content policy to prohibit content featuring firearms or ammunition when a creator receives something of value from a brand partner. So that's like the loan of a gun or some ammo to test. You know, but I've had friends that they've taken off. Sheriff Jim Wilson. And wonderful stories that Jim had up on Facebook, and they took him off.
9: Yeah, he's partners with Shane John.
0: Correct.
9: Texas Outdoors Journal, West Texas editor.
0: Mm-hmm.
9: And we will make sure that they have a ticket reserved to the moon as well.
0: There we go. So, yeah, the list is getting bigger.
9: Speaking of positions.
0: Yeah.
9: And I don't care if it upsets you, but it's my vote.
0: Them or me?
9: No. you're just a perennial upset, you know.
0: Okay.
9: I, for the most part, agree with President Trump,
0: mm-hmm.
9: his policies,
0: right,
9: his negotiating skills, his innovation, and what he has done for this country, all right? But I do disagree with him and his button heads with Tom Cotton
0: mm-hmm.
9: on keeping daylight savings time as it is.
0: Ah, right.
9: And I listened to the president speak, and whoever's advising him is giving him bad information, or else President Trump missed, when he was growing up, the astrology course that right. he, you know, and the science that
0: and,
9: we all...
0: And biology, and of course, I know you're a fan of, as you call it, God's time.
9: Yeah.
0: Right.
9: And you know who else is in favor of God's time?
0: Who?
9: Farmers.
0: Yeah, of course.
9: Ranchers.
0: Right.
9: Hunters.
0: Me.
9: And yeah. anglers.
0: Animals.
9: We don't worry about time, and what's crazy, yeah. and in his this week's comment on daylight savings time becoming the norm, is don't you want more time to go play golf?
0: Mm-hmm.
9: Don't you want more time in the evening to play tennis?
0: No.
9: And anybody? No. I gave that up to go hunt and fish.
0: Well, you adjust, but as we've said before, and somebody put up a picture of a dog's face and the dog saying, I don't care what the clock says, it's time to eat.
9: Yeah, you use that all the time.
0: Oh, it's perfect. It's a perfect analogy, though.
9: No, what it is time changes throughout the year with the rotation of the Earth around the sun.
0: And the surface and the moon, gravitational force of the moon, the tides, the weather. It rolls along.
9: You missed the class too, huh?
0: No, I didn't. Miss
9: yeah.
0: That.
9: Okay. So anyway, the point is that if you were to change to daylight savings time,
0: mm-hmm.
9: there will come a period of the year when it will be darker or lighter, either in the morning or in the evening,
0: right.
9: and it's going to change rather than just letting things happen naturally. And we don't change. This is not some new event. Mm-hmm. It started back, I believe, Civil War. Happened in World War I, World War II, right. and where they did it and they changed it. And the fact that it's an inconvenience to change clocks, yeah, just don't change the clocks.
0: Right.
9: Leave it alone. Used to be able to go out and look at the sun and tell pretty close what time of the day it is.
0: Right.
9: Okay?
0: Right.
9: These people are going, where's my smartphone mm-hmm. or smartwatch? You right. know, things of this nature. So anyway, it's ridiculous. Leave it alone at regular and just stop trying to please everyone, because everyone is not smart enough to understand what they really want. and folks, that's no reflection on our affiliates, our network. That's Bill's comment.
0: There we go.
9: And we're going to take a break and have more excitement for you
0: oh, yeah.
9: right after this.
0: America's best-selling truck for 49 years running is Ford. 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

0: Blind, and that is B-L-Y-N-D. 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Its newly designed spacious configuration provides more room while on the same footprint. 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
1: Question for you.
0: Yes, sir.
1: On the VersaBlind, and we always talk about the difference in our height.
0: Yes.
1: Okay?
0: Yes.
1: Which, I mean, there's the vertical blind, which was origination from the bow blind.
0: Mm-hmm.
1: Then we've got the horizontal blind that's kind of been the industry standard.
0: Right.
1: What did you find yourself using more?
0: Oh, well, the blind, the vertical thing.
1: Yeah.
0: But it's much easier to move around.
1: Right.
0: Obviously, it'd be easier for you at your height.
1: Right.
0: But, you know, you've got more height and much more maneuverability.
1: You've got the versatility. There in line is the name, the VersaBlind.
0: Right.
1: And you can put a shooting stick in there.
0: Yep.
1: Either a bipod or a tripod.
0: Absolutely.
1: And you have a much more steady, hold on your target.
0: Yeah, very much so. The only thing that I've added to any of them, which everybody ought to do anyway, is either some rubber or carpet flooring just to keep the noise down.
1: Oh, sure. Well, I'm thinking more about the shooting side. Great point on the carpet, something to dampen the noise.
0: Mm-hmm.
1: And you can see what we're talking about at one of the local dealers, Barron's Farm and Feed in Fredericksburg, all four Carter's Country locations in Houston, D&D Hardware in LaGrange, Ebar Feeds 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
0: Indeed. Okay, checking the Texas Outdoors Journal, Fishing and Hunting Times. This weekend and on Monday, they make up a trio of good days. Tuesday, Wednesday, or duo of fair days. Thursday through next Sunday, a string of good ones. This weekend, game will be most active from late morning until mid to late afternoon. Monday and Tuesday, this major feeding period of the day will occur from early afternoon until the early evening hours before sunset. Wednesday through Friday, game will be most active from mid-afternoon until well into the evening hours after sunset. Next weekend, a major time shift occurs, the game actively feeding from well before sunrise, continuing to forage until mid-morning. This Saturday, October the 10th, we will have a new moon. By next Sunday, October the 18th, the moon will enter its first quarter phase. On the coast, this Saturday, we'll have a double tide schedule of two high and two low tides. Sunday is a three tide day with two highs, one low. Monday and Tuesday, we'll have a double tide schedule. Wednesday and Thursday, we'll have a single tide schedule, one high, one low each day. Friday has a single low tide as the only tide for the day. Next weekend, we will have a single tide schedule each day.
1: All right, we've got a hurricane.
0: Mm-hmm.
1: And whoever named this storm has a ticket on the first rocket to the moon, okay? And the pronunciation, and we're both linguists, you know.
0: That's right. Which one is it? I read it, but I forgot it.
1: Isis.
2: Isis.
1: Isis. Isis. There you go. Thank you. I was in right.
0: Yeah, but they said it's the first name storm, though, so why isn't it with an A?
1: Uh-oh. No. First name, first hurricane.
0: Hurricane, yeah. Right.
1: We've had tropical storms that are also named.
0: Okay, right. But I thought the hurricane would have its own. Oh, well.
2: No.
1: Harold wasn't not in that class either.
0: I wasn't in that class either. Okay, I missed out on that one.
1: reason why we mention the
0: is that Muslim?
1: The hurricane, huh?
0: Is that name Muslim, maybe?
1: I don't know. You know, it started off where it was all women.
0: Right.
1: You know, female names.
0: Yeah.
1: And then we got guy names.
0: Mm-hmm.
1: And now we've got evidently

0: the dialects of the world, you know.
1: Right.
0: I don't know that we've heard a Chinese or Asian, you know, dialect name.
2: Mm.
0: Why?
2: I mean, why not?
3: Stop it right there.
0: No, it'd be, you know, let's have, you know, the newscasters, the weather forecasters try to pronounce that.
2: But wouldn't it be easier to start off with one and then like, here comes six?
0: How about just colors?
2: Yeah, right.
0: Purple, chartreuse, you know.
2: Okay.
0: Kind of like we pick our baits.
2: Mm-hmm.
0: All right, on the coast.
2: Yes.
0: With the storm in the Atlantic, you need to understand the Gulf of America. It's like a big bowl. It's like your swimming pool, okay?
2: Yep.
0: When nobody's in it, nice, calm, smooth, you know. But then all of a sudden, a bunch of kids get in there. They're rowdy, and they're jumping up and down. And all of a sudden, it's just rougher than it can be, okay? That's what's going on. We've got this Isaias. Isaias?
3: I've forgotten.
2: That one.
0: Anyway, has stirred things up, and we're going to have the Gulf roiled. Reason why I mentioned that, when the Gulf gets stirred up this time of year, it's great bull red fishing around the jetties and the passes, you know, along the beachfront.
2: Ah, okay.
0: Great opportunity. Tides are going to come up. So if you're looking to get out of the wind and weather, particularly after the storm starts to settle, fish those back marsh and back lake areas. Fish are going to be heading out. And when the tides recede, those fish are going to catch a ride and come out to the front beach or other parts of the bay. Fishing's been pretty doggone good. And get it early because it looks as though, again, according to the old Farmer's Almanac, we're going to have some cooler weather. When you make your choices as where you're going to fish, fish shallow water during the warmest part of the day, and certainly here at the first start of October. Then have some deeper water nearby, because that's where the fish are going to retreat. Then there's our inland lakes.
2: Mm.
0: And we've gotten some rain. We're going to get some more rain, it looks like, based on forecast. And that's going to have an impact and could push freshwater and push fish out of these river basins and into the main bays. Again, looking at your tides, salinar table, and your weather forecast and formulating different plans is the best way to try to fish. You'll be amazed at how much more fun it is and how much more productive you are, as opposed to, hey, Harold, we're going to go back to that same place we fished last year, you know?
2: Our old favorite spot.
0: Right, right. Don't do that. Don't do that. All right. Bow season is underway. Harold, you know that the fall squirrel season's underway.
2: Yes.
0: Y'all need to plug in some dates and become aware that here we are the weekend of the 10th of October. The early dove season in the central and south zone will close on October 25th. We've got a late season. We'll tell you about that later on. And going on is the south zone javelina season. Yes, Boone and Crockett and Pope and Young both accept entries. That runs through August 31, as does other open counties for squirrel.
2: Hmm.
0: All right. Oh. Really?
2: Yeah.
0: Really?
2: Hmm.
0: What is it?
2: You'll love it.
0: Really?
2: Mm-hmm.
0: It started off as on and off road. I don't know what we call it now.
2: Well, this one is on and off road and towing and a lot of room, a lot of space, and it's makes you think of monster trucks, except it's not a truck. Based on a truck frame, though. The 2026 Chevrolet Suburban four-wheel drive High Country. This thing is an absolute whopper. I think I'm qualified to drive a school bus now, having run on this thing for a week. It's got the 6.2 Ecotec V8. It's putting out 420 horsepower. Tows 8,300 pounds. 9 inches of ground clearance. Air ride adaptive suspension. Power assist steps, which come in handy when you're as short as me. Got the Super Cruise system. 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I mean, it's got all the comforting you want. But the extra stuff is a two-speed transfer case, smart trailer integration indicator, hitch view, blind zone steering assist, hill descent, 24-inch wheels on this whopper, rear seat media system, two 12-inch screens. All right, kids, watch television. a lot of sensors, trailer camera, trailering assist package, loaded to the gills, skid plates. This thing is a monster. Gets out there, and it's Bob money, too. It's right at $100,000 with a technology and entertainment package discount of $750, Bob. So
3: I got to have that.
2: Got to have that. Yeah, but this thing is something else. Five-star ratings across the board, and it will haul the bacon. The 26 Chevy Suburban four-wheel drive, high country, very stylish.
0: If you did away with the television screens?
2: Yeah.
0: Probably save some money.
2: Yeah, probably save some, yeah.
0: And the kids could look out, and y'all could play some road games.
2: Look, kids, animals.
0: Yes.
2: Right.
0: Exactly. Read some of the sign markers or get that Why Stop book that has them written down.
2: Yeah, but we don't have the Burma Shave signs anymore, though, unfortunately.
0: Yeah. You're going to have to explain that one to somebody.
2: Oh, okay.
0: All right, we're going to take a break. When we come back, we're heading to Nacogdoches. Texas Parks and Wildlife District Leader Rusty Wood, he's on his way.
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0: 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We're back with Texas Outdoor News. Bill Olson along with Harold Gunn, and this portion of the program is brought to you by Spear Ag in Uvalde, Texas. 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You know, it's nice to hear a familiar voice. When Texas Parks and Wildlife originally had 8 districts, and then they decided to increase it to 11, and then they didn't realize that for our show purposes, 11 is not evenly divisible by 2, because we have 2.
2: Right.
0: And these guys keep getting older. I don't understand that. And one of our most veteran district leaders has joined us today from Nacogdoches, Rusty Wood. Rusty, welcome back to Texas Outdoor News. How you doing?
14: Hey, friends. Good to be here.
0: This is we're going to get serious because we're talking about science and hunting and getting updates from the October issue. Coming out of last hunting season, what kind of harvest did you all have in your district?
14: We had a good harvest. It was kind of a, I'd say an average year. There were a lot of good bucks that were killed. But I would say as far as hunter numbers average, it was kind of strung out over a season. I never really saw kind of a big peak. It was just kind of a gradual thing.
0: So you all had then a fair carryover of mature bucks that another year older for this season, right?
14: I think so. I think it's going to be a good year. You know, we've had good fawn recruitment for the last couple of years. And like you say, I think the carryover would be decent this year. So I think that there's going to be quite a few targets out there that are going to be looking pretty good this year.
0: You know what's interesting about East Texas? And, you know, I've got enough years where I look back as to what happened when I was a kid or started hunting. And East Texas was rather bemoaned because of all the ranches that had been subdivided and neighbors going, oh, I better shoot him now because, you know, my neighbor will shoot him tomorrow, you know. But with the antler restriction and things that have been imposed, y'all are producing some pretty impressive animals. Give a little background on that, would you?
14: Sure. So antler restrictions came to the Piney Woods in 06, I believe it was. So we're going on 20 years now. No, 10. So we're going on, 16, 17 years of that now?
0: Okay.
14: We're in hunting season. Started first off down in, down close to Houston experimentally, and then came up this way. And then now I think everything shoot east of 35 is antler restrictions. And so that restriction was put into place to make the herd older. It wasn't a trophy regulation. It was meant to get older bucks into the herd and a more balanced herd. And man, we have really seen the results. Of course, antlers are a byproduct of age. And so we are really seeing the results these days. I don't think you could hardly find anybody that's not in favor of antler restrictions these days.
0: With the rain that we got, did that help in the spring when antlers started growing? Did that get them kicked off on a good start?
14: You know, we started off, we came out of late season pretty dry, and then we got just a little bit of rain and caught up, and then it turned dry again all through the growing season and fawning and stuff. It was fairly dry here. We got a little reprieve when the tropical storm came through. We got a couple of inches, but the northern end of the Piney Woods is still very dry. You know, we're probably down 5 to 10 inches in some areas of my district. So conditions have been tough, but even though dry conditions persist, we have seen good numbers of fawns and deer on our regulatory surveys that we do. Good deer reported on cameras. You know, we're seeing our cooperators share pictures with us all the time, and even some of the initial harvest pictures that I've seen are great. So I think it's going to be a good year.
0: I know that was going to be the next question. You mentioned fawns. We got some rain in June, and that probably set the stage for good cover. What kind of recruitment did y'all see?
14: Yeah, like I said, we saw lots of fawns on our spotlight lines this year. So lots of fawns on the ground. Clubs, all of our club data shows about the same thing. Decent recruitment, you know, average or slightly above recruitment. So I think we're in good shape.
0: Harold's raising his hand, but he's across the table from me.
16: I have to yell at
14: Harold wants to know about squirrels.
16: Yeah, well, you remembered that, right? Yeah, I do want to know about squirrels. But I want to ask you: you guys have been working on, you know, turkey restocking for a long time. So how are the turkeys doing now?
14: You know, turkeys in East Texas are a funny thing. So we haven't done any turkey restocking in a while. Of course, any of the areas that we have restocked, we have not opened any of those counties yet. There are certain thresholds and trigger points that we're working on developing to reopen those counties responsibly so that we don't just shoot out what we try to put back and establish. But there are pockets of turkeys in certain areas, and those areas persist. And I think harvest was even up a little bit from last year. So in the areas that we have turkeys, they're still doing okay.
0: What's the status of wildlife co-ops? Is that a dying breed, or is that still a viable entity for y'all?
14: You know, up in this neck of the woods, co-ops have never been much of a thing. You see that a little bit

0: down on the south of Houston in that area before you right before you get to South Texas. They have more co-op country down in that area, but we really have never had very many co-ops up in this neck of the woods. Everything up here has been dominated by larger timber tracts. Hunting clubs is more of a thing up here than co-ops.
1: Gotcha. Okay. What reports have y'all heard with the dove season over in East Texas? Good shoots, good harvest?
0: Yes, very good hunts. Again, East Texas is a spotty thing, but record numbers of doves this year, just about everywhere we go, and including East Texas, but just spotty shoots. Hard to find a good dove hunt in East Texas when you think about South or West Texas.
1: Tell you what, we appreciate what you and your team provide to Texas Outdoors Journal in our October issue. Certainly appreciate you coming back on and being our guest on Texas Outdoor News. And best of luck to everyone in East Texas for a great hunting season. Appreciate you.
0: Thanks, man. Good talking to you guys.
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1: And we continue our walks across Texas with Texas Parks and Wildlife District Leader from Kerrville, Bobby Alcon. Bobby, first off, congratulations on the new position. You're filling the shoes of Mike Miller, who retired. And my goodness, just all that you all have, your district's been kind of carved up and reconfigured a little bit. You're based in Kerrville. What is your district now in Compass? Can you describe it geographically?
5: Sure. I'll do my best. And yes, I just getting started. I started back in August, technically, but had some pretty big shoes to fill for sure. But glad to be here. My district, like I said, it's been carved up a bit as to compared to what it used to be, but it's sort of just the Hill Country District is a good way to describe it. But it starts here in Bandera, is our farthest south county, and sort of goes north, northeast up to Hamilton County as our farthest north county. And so, Bandera in the south, Hamilton in the north. And, basically we stopped just short of Junction. I had McCullough, Mason counties. Those are sort of my western boundary. And then basically I-35 is sort of my eastern boundary. So, Hill Country, district is, I think, a pretty good way to describe it.
1: Yeah, and if anybody remembers the old district configuration, you kind of got the east half plus a little bit, right? Is kind of the way that that ended up shaking out.
5: Exactly, yeah. Sort of the eastern portion then got a little bit farther north as well.
1: Right.
5: It's turned out pretty good. We have quite a quite a good team out here, and so far everyone's got a lot to do. We've been very busy this past year.
1: Well, y'all got a lot of rain. We all deal with weather in Texas. Coming out of last hunting season, white-tailed deer, what kind of harvest and potential carryover did you have?
5: What kind of harvest last
1: year? Yeah, last season, heading into the spring, just moving on ahead.
5: Yes, sir. So once again, coming in a little bit late. I'm actually coming from South Texas, so a lot of what I'm hearing, unfortunately, is not firsthand. However, I heard that it was a pretty really good season last year. At least in terms of harvest. It seemed like there was a lot of hunter success, especially early on. But something that we've been seeing, and maybe we'll talk about a little bit more, is relatively poor conditions from a few years back, basically 2018 to 2022, meant that there's a few less mature bucks as there normally would be in good years. And so still great harvest, good hunting season, but maybe a few less mature deer out there than there would have been.
1: Decisions have to be made in the field then as to whether or not they let that two-year-old walk or not.
5: Exactly.
1: What kind of fawn recruitment did y'all see?
5: So this year we've been seeing a pretty good fawn recruitment. It's a little bit above average is what I can tell for most of the district. Normally sitting close to 40% is what I've been hearing, but this year we've been seeing numbers about like that or a little bit higher, getting close to 50. But there's also reason to think that might be a little bit low, because it was a pretty good year, at least when it came to rainfall and vegetative growth. It's a little bit harder to see some fawns out there on the landscape while we're doing our surveys, and so there's even reason to think it might be even higher. So we're thinking above average fawn production for this year, to be honest.
1: All right, talk about white-tailed deer. We've got that covered. But with the rainfall, and anybody that knows anything about ranching and fences, particularly high fences, when the water rises, water gaps open, and exotic critters escape, and they start competing against white-tailed deer. What's the free-range exotic? I know we've got axis deer, you know, almost everywhere, it seems like. But are people embracing that hunting opportunity to help control the population?
5: Well,
1: deep breath.
5: You know, once again, as I'm coming in,
1: right, I understand.
5: I'm learning the local culture, but from what I can tell, a lot of our exotics at least have a good reputation for how they taste, and so it seems like that is something that people are embracing whenever you know they turn to free range, and so that's. You know, I think that most folks, whenever they hear about an exotic getting out, from what I can tell, it's more like, ooh, that's interesting. Let's go try and get it, versus fostering and encouraging it more. But yeah, it's something you always have to consider. Like you said, these extreme weather events, there's likely a few more that might have been pushed around. And a lot of times we see those exotics focused around riparian areas, which, like you said, is where water gaps and things fail. So it's something we'll definitely be keeping an eye on. But I would say that most people, or at least most hunters in this area, it's sort of seen as a bonus whenever you see one of those exotics.
1: We're about to run out of time, but I've got a question before I let Harold ask a couple of questions. Quail has always been a struggle in your part of the district, but based on reports in the October issue of Texas Outdoors Journal, sound like y'all have had a few back-to-back good years. What has your team reported to you?
5: Yes, exactly. There's been some encouraging news on quail, at least. Seems like the last few years, there's been some popping up in areas where, you know, landowners saying, hey, I haven't seen quail in a long time. All of a sudden, I have a few more, or have a few on my place. And so those kind of things are encouraging, but we know why. It's because we've had some really good years, at least when it comes to rainfall. Quail are boom and bust. I think we all know that they really tie in with rainfall. And so if you have good habitat and good rainfall, you might find quail on your place. But we're hoping that this is an encouraging sign, and hopefully it'll encourage people to continue to do good habitat work, so that if we continue to string a few good years together, maybe we can keep on increasing that population.
2: Yeah, Bobby, this Harold, just right quick, same time of year, very popular hunting critter, turkeys. How are we doing with our turkeys?
5: Oh, our turkeys are doing pretty well. Once again, the sort of ties right in with those quail. I think the last year was a pretty good year for Rio Grandes in our area, and we're expecting the same thing. Lots of rain, lots of insects, plenty of things that should yield to good poults. We've just with our own surveys and with landowner reports, we've been hearing a good deal about pulse on the ground. And so that's always great. You know, a lot of times it's hard to notice them. People aren't able to see them, but especially when people are reporting them to you, that's a really good encouraging sign that it might be another really good turkey year.
1: I can remember Mike Miller reporting a few years ago that there was kind of a dip in the turkey population, and it's good to see those birds starting to come back. Real quick, Harold, you want to ask about your favorite?
2: Pigs!
1: Yes!
2: We got any? I mean, my place is up between Mason and Brady, and we got a few.
5: Well, yes, sir. I'll say, you know, unfortunately, it's the same story with pigs. If you got them, you got them. If you don't, they're probably on their way. We've been seeing, especially with the weather as well, it means it's another good year for feral pigs. So we continue to encourage people to trap, to shoot, to do what they can to try and control them when you see them.
1: There you go. Bobby, you survived your first interview on Texas Outdoor News. Your educational progress continued. Hey, we appreciate you, man.
5: Hey, thanks, Bill, and good luck to y'all for the rest of these.
2: Thank you, sir. Thank you, Bobby. Friends, we'll be back with more Texas Outdoor News.
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1: Well, we appreciate you all tuning in today to the hour-long Bill and Harold Comedy Hour. And we got serious long enough to have great guests.
0: Oh, yeah, and, great guests, great information.
1: Rusty Wood and Bobby Alcorn. Coming up next week, week four of our Waltz Across Texas.
0: Right.
1: And from Rio Grande City, District Leader Eric Garza. His district goes right along the Rio Grande River, parallels it. And then from San Angelo, Ryan Smith. It's going to be a great show.
0: Always is.
1: Yeah.
0: It's my favorite. Yeah. Hey, do remember to check out our website, TexasOutdoorNews.com, and you can see a list of our wonderful affiliate stations. 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

0: From ABC News, I'm Chuck Sievertson. The hurricane that's downgraded to tropical storm strength leaves over 750,000 power outages from Atlanta to Mississippi to Alabama and Florida. Rain, thunderstorms, flash flooding possible to the Carolinas and Kentucky. The storm hit the Gulf Coast overnight. Roof pieces flying off a plaza in Crestview, Florida.
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2: Along with hurricane force winds, the threat of tornadoes.

0: Tornadoes and lightning. The National Weather Service warns power outages and flooding remain the concern as Isaias moves further inland to the mid-Atlantic and northeast.
1: On storm surge, Brian Trasher, Vice President, United Cajun Navy.
2: This part of the country, you know, the panhandle of Florida, is going to be a significant surge. Usually it comes in and goes right back out, but we got to watch those inland waterways, rivers, creeks, bayous that people live along.
1: Southern California, the Mexican Pacific coast, especially San Diego, are in the path of Tropical Storm Rachel, forecast to start hitting this evening. Late tonight, western Mexico is expected to get slammed with a Category 4 hurricane. Lots of criticism for Defense Secretary Pete Hegseth's announcement that the December firing squad execution of the Fort Hood, Texas mass shooter will be live-streamed for the public to see as it happens. President Trump would not comment specifically on that issue to ABC's Mary Bruce.
3: Do you want the execution of the Fort Hood shooter to be live streamed? And are you worried that the video would be used as propaganda to radicalize?
4: Determination about that, but he will be killed. He will be through firing squad.
1: In that massacre, Army Sergeant Alonzo Lunsford was shot 7 times.
5: We're not a nation that has every Thursday we're going to have a stoning, or every Tuesday we're going to have a lashing or a beheading. We're not doing that. We're better than that.
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8: 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Thank you for tuning in. God bless you. Hope I'm making a difference in your life. That's the main thought on this radio show. To teach you the good, the bad, and the ugly about the car business. 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So we can prepare you for your next purchase or your next sale, because it does matter. It's your hard-earned money that I want to help you with to make a better decision today that'll pay off tomorrow. And it's tough out there, and times have changed. The car business has changed, and I'll try to keep you up to date what's going on. So God bless you. Thank you. Thank you for tuning in. Buckle up. Let's get ready for the good show. Help me. Help me. Help me. Help me. Tell everybody that I buy the good, the bad, the ugly. Cars, trucks, vans, houses, land. It don't matter what it is. Working on some stuff in New Braunfels. But anywhere, working on a deal in El Paso. And so I want to teach you the good, the bad, and the ugly about the car business. And hey, if you own a company, get rid of your stuff now. Don't wait till the end of the year. I get a lot of calls the last week or two of the year. I need to get rid of these cars. I need to buy something on. Talk to your CPA if you need to buy something before the end of the year, equipment or cars or trucks or vans or whatever. But do it now while the market's still decent. What happens the last, from about the 10th of December to the end of the year? Everybody thinks about Christmas not buying and selling cars. Now, there's some people that buy at the end of the year, you know, and some people, the CPA said, go buy something, you know, and that happens, you know, but that's, you know, let's plan a little better than we did the last few years. Because I want to teach you, I want to buy from you, you know, whatever I can. I want to be fair market on it. And we can sell some stuff right now where the last week or two of December you can't. So don't wait. Get prepared that you can get the money or get whatever you need before the end of the year. And lots of times at the end of the year, you're stressed out because you haven't sold enough, and people will hold the prices up. They said, you know, we need to make more money. We got to complete our December month. We haven't sold enough. Well, they hold up the prices. Well, that's a good part about me. My overhead is super low. My lot's small. It still holds 120 cars. My lot's small. It's paid for. My cars are paid for. So my overhead's low, real low. And I want to keep it that way. But, you know, you deal with me directly. I stay on the market every day, every week. And you can deal with me directly. It's worth a call. Call me, 830-708-4789. I'll give my phone number out another time or two to get pen and paper. Write it down. Because you need to know exactly. You know, Proverbs 14:18, the simple inherit folly, making bad choices. Quick, wrong, short-term choices. Well, that's in the Bible, and I live by the Bible. I vote the Bible. I hope everybody's ready to vote the Bible. Man, I'm going to tell you what, there's some evil people running for office. That Tellerico is crazy. I mean, I can't believe anybody would vote for him. They don't have good sense if they do. But anyway, but he who ignores discipline comes to poverty and shame. But whoever heeds correction is honored. Well, you don't make corrections in your purchasing. This market is crazy and it's tough, and new cars are high. Good quality used cars are tough to find, you know, and what's used is used. You know, would you buy that, you know, at that kind of miles? You're trying to sell me one. I had a man come in the other day with a truck that had 270,000 miles on it. He said, I want you to find me a truck no more than 50,000 miles. I said, what are you going to do with this? And I want to sell it to you. And so I made him offer. He said, oh, that's not enough. That's a good truck. I said, you know that it's a good one. But who I'm selling to don't know. And they don't know how much longer it's going to last. You're wanting to get rid of it with 270,000 miles on it. So, I mean, think about it. Reverse the roles. Think about it, what you're doing. And so he said, well, oh, okay, I understand that. Anyway, it was tough, but I found him a truck that he needed and he wanted, and it's working out, and I ended up with his. And it was a tough sale, but, you know, it's tough. But, you know, I like what Solomon said, and I saw all the labor and all the achievements is sprung from man's envy of his neighbor. Well, we'll talk a little bit about that. We'll talk about keeping up with the Joneses and what's going on. A lot of people were seeing a lot of repos on the market, a bunch. And there was a statement out, I think it said 6 million car notes are 90 days delinquent and are more than 90 days. Sometimes they got so many repos they can't pick it up fast enough. Sometimes they won't pick a repo up right away when it's owed too much because they don't want it on the books. Once they take possession of it, they got it on the books. So we're seeing a lot of repo. You know what? And yesterday, I got an email. There's 78 repossessions, foreclosures on houses in San Antonio. And then now these new real estate people have come out with deals. Oh, we'll guarantee you money. We'll buy your unit. They offer you 60% of the value. So you got to understand that. Well, it's back like the car dealers. There's big overhead. There's a lot of people working at these new car dealerships and these big dealerships. I don't care if it's new car or independent used. And so there's a lot of overhead on there. So every car that comes in has got a pack on it, 1,000 or 2,000. Lately, I've bought lots of cars people wanted to trade in, but they couldn't. Why not? Because, you know, there's a $1,000, $2,000 pack on a trade-in. So if you've got a $4,000, $5,000, $6,000 car, 7 maybe, 10 maybe, and they want to pack it $1,000 or $2,000 because they take it in. There's a cost. They got to get it ready. They don't know how good it is, what they got to fix on it. So there's $2,000 pack plus whatever they've got to do to it. So the dealerships have been hitting the trade-ins low. Well, there's another little thought about this. What if they're behind on their wholesale, or what if they're behind on what they bought? So they're going to try to make it up on you. So you need a second opinion of what your vehicle's worth. Call me, 830-708-4789. I've told about this story many a time, but a high school buddy of mine that we played football together had a super duper nice truck. I mean, an awesome one. And he brought it to me. He'd been listening to my radio show, and he thought, I'll test Randy Adams. So he brought it by, and I said, Bobby, I'll give you $31,000 for your truck. He said, where I'm buying a new one, they give me $27,000. I said, how many cars and trucks have you bought? You got three kids. You got a wife. You got you. How many cars and trucks have you bought from that dealership? I don't know, 40 or 50. I said, you're complacent. They know they can take advantage of you. They're stealing your truck. I've got it sold for $32,000. I got to get it to Fort Worth. I said, I'm end up making, you know, $700-$800 on it, but it's going to advance $1,000. I said, they're robbing you. 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It was paid for. It's 4 years old. You know, what it cost then, what's it got coming back? You got to weigh it all up. 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That's right, the worst investment you can make on earth. It loses money, loses value. It breaks, maintenance, insurance, upkeep, tires, batteries, all kinds of stuff. It's our freedom. We need it. We want it. We desire it. Hey, we got to get around. We got to get around. So you got to figure out what it's going to cost you. Tires have gone up. Batteries have gone up. And batteries are not as good as they used to be either. We're seeing they're changed out all the time. In fact, I had a lady call me the other day. I need a new battery. Where should I go? I said, Walmart. She said, Walmart? I said, yeah. She said, well, I got it running. The neighbor gave me a jump. I said, go buy your new one at Walmart. They got the best warranties. And they're everywhere. They're everywhere. Buy you a cheap set of jumper cables where, you know, put them in the trunk just in case you ever need them. She said, well, I'm alone, you know, and I've got one son and he don't live close by. She said, my daughter lives even further off. And she can't help anyway. I said, well, that's what you need to do. Make decisions today to pay off tomorrow. Let me advise you. Call me 830-708-4789. So we got new car dealers and trucks. They're hustling you so hard. Please come in here. we got this, we got 15,000 off, we got better interest rate, we're doing this. Let me tell you about the interest rates. When we had COVID and they were running you off, charging $5,000-$10,000 over a window sticker, COVID was in. People were trying to buy something, needing something, you know, and you had to be desperate almost to buy during COVID. And they were begging you to come in and pay way over too much. And if you don't, well, go down the road, somebody else will buy it. But you got zero interest rate. Well, you got to have an 800 score before we even look at you on a zero. Otherwise, you're going to have to pay the regular interest rate. You had to have perfect credit. You were better off during COVID taking the 15,000 than the zero, because you had to have zero. You had to have great, great credit. Well, during that time, you can still get 2-3%. You're better off with that, getting it paid off quicker, taking the 15,000 off the window sticker. Of course, you know, as long as they didn't charge you another $5,000 or $10,000 over window sticker, but they made new car dealers made a tremendous amount of money because people walked in. I want that zero interest rate. Well, okay, and then they got $5,000 and $10,000 over window sticker. Oh man, the profits were big, huge. So now we've got all this stuff that's going on. Now we've got more recalls than you can count. I had a truck here a while back I took in for recalls. There, one truck had 15 recalls. It was at the dealership for 2 months. Well, amazing poor quality that we're building, the issues we're building, more problems that we're having. And so dealerships are making plenty of money. And I want you to understand where you're coming from, what you're doing. And the overhead continues to grow. Insurance continues. Have you noticed your insurance bill? You know, they're trying to pair it up with your house and everything else you own. Well, I mean, sometimes that works, sometimes it don't. I had Allstate fraud me. They had me, I own over 100 cars. And I didn't have anything in my name. Well, they wanted me to put one in my name. They'd cut me a great deal on my house. Well, 2 months later, they canceled me. I had to go get new insurance again, you know. Plus, I could have turned them into the insurance board for fraud, for getting me to transfer. They bundled me up, and I didn't have a car in my name at that time. You know, if you want to be taught, there's no end to what you can learn, you know. And so I want you to understand, open your eyes. 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I had a lady at one time. I was trying to find her a truck, couldn't find one. 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The dealership was making $5,000 on the extended warranty, the exact same warranty I was selling her. We sold her extended warranty, and it was $5,000 cheaper. That dealership was trying to take advantage of her. But she had already bought it from them, spent the money with them. Now they're trying to add more to it. So we're in a market change right now. Why are we in a market change? Well, 27s are out.

getting 27s. So they got to get rid of the 26s. There's a few 25s left. So they're trying to dump them. Then you got the people that, you know, got to buy. Got to buy. You got companies that's got to buy. So they're trying to buy. So they got trade-ins. So it happens to be a bunch. Now we've got a lot of repos hitting the market, off-lease cars hitting the market. So every October, the stock market tanks, and I don't know if they've blown that deal out of proportion. I'm not smart enough to fool with them. So you've got stock market tanks, and you've got used car market tank. You've got the cheaper cars under $5,000, $6,000. We're looking for cash people there. And so you've got those people are not buying because they're getting ready. Just put the kids in school. School cars are gone. Cash cars are gone. And now they're starting to come back up. So we've got cheaper cars coming in the market, but nobody trying to buy them very hard. Then you've got the in-between. We got market. It was strong this week on SUVs, sport utilities. But what's happened is the magic number used to be 120 on the miles. So the cars under 120 were pretty strong. Well, they pushed that back to 140. I think we're on the verge to go 150. So dealers are buying vehicles. I watched a lot of 130, 40,000 mile SUVs bring 2,000 more, 3,000 more than they have been bringing. So that happened this week. Then I was watching some other stuff that has some problems. And if it's got a check engine light on it, nobody's wanting it. And so the right vehicles are still being bought because of accidents. If they got one accident, it's not affecting it a whole lot. We're in that type of market at the moment. Not all the time we have that. But some new car dealers will dump one because of one accident. And then the cars with two and three accidents, and there's a bunch of them. Volkswagen seem to have a bunch. Corollas and Jeeps with two and three accidents. What kind of drivers are those? So you've got to look at a Carfax and match up the VIN number with the Carfax. Because some people will find one that's got a clean Carfax and show you that one. I've talked about a lady that from New Brunswick, worked in Houston, mother inherited some money, bought her a 4Runner, a brand new one, because her 4Runner was acting up, had a lot of problems. She had bought it in Houston from a dealer, and it was having some problems. So her mother said, you need a good car to come home to New Brunswick to see me. So she bought her a brand new 4Runner. Well, she had her 4Runner to sell. So she brought it over to me, and she'd called me, and I asked her, I said, been in any accidents? She said, no. Well, we got it over here, and I happened to pull, a good thing I checked it, pulled it up. It had three accidents. So I showed her that. She said, well, the dealership showed me one with no accidents. I said, you might check your paper. Well, she happened to have her paperwork in the vehicle. Pulled it out. The VIN number didn't match her car. They found one with a clean Carfax and showed her, gave her that one, but the VIN numbers didn't match. Good thing she didn't use that VIN number for insurance, because she wouldn't have been covered. She'd have had the wrong VIN number. There's a couple of situations that could be, you know, hurt you pretty bad. Had a gentleman buy a box truck from me from Houston, was in the business, was showing me a truck that he just bought with low miles. I said, this truck don't look like low miles. He said, well, it is. I said, did you check a Carfax? He said, yeah, they had a Carfax in the deal. Showed it, said no accidents. And the miles were right. I said, well, let's check it out. Checked it out. Truck had 350,000 miles on it, and it proved it. I mean, it had 150,000, and it showed it had 200,000, all the way up to 350. He said, I said, you need to talk to this dealership. They change out speedometers. They can change out speedometers. I'm going to say it. China's got a machine that you can change the miles on your vehicle. It's like $100. But of course, that's a federal offense, and they will put you in jail. And I've seen a lot of it over the years. I had Texas Rangers show up my lot one time.

0: said, you're under arrest. I said, for what? And he said, for changing miles. I said, I haven't been changing any miles. He said, well, we've got this record here. They had about 40 cars that I had owned, had high miles, went to Phoenix, Arizona, and sold, and they were trucks mainly, and sold them as low miles. I said, here, this is what I sold them for. This was the miles. And they found out this guy had been cutting the miles, and he went to jail. Went to jail over the deal. So you got to know who you're dealing with and make sure, do your homework. That's what I'm trying to teach you. Do your homework. Know what you're buying. Know who you're dealing. Check all the paperwork and keep your paperwork. Talk to a teacher about a month ago, bought a vehicle, didn't get any paperwork. There were some problems with the vehicle, and it's brand new. So she took it back. And they swapped her in another vehicle, still didn't get any paperwork. Get your paperwork. Keep it. Look over it. And you shouldn't sign anything you haven't looked over. I mean, we go through paperwork and go with every detail so you know exactly what you're doing. I sell a lot of stuff out of state. And I overnight the paperwork up there so the customer can see exactly what they're buying and what they're doing. Keep your paperwork. You're ready to make memories with your family, make memories with, you know, time's short. My guy that worked for me that passed away, you know, he wished he'd have made more memories. I wished I'd made more memories. I'm thoroughly enjoying my life right now with my three sons, with my employees, with my friends. My life is awesome, and I'm really making memories, loving every bit of it. But you can go down to Rockport with a 900-foot pier, and it sleeps 10 people, and you can fish all night. You can come in and, hey, catch a fish and come in and fry it up. You can go to the bathroom if you need to. You can fish all night or not all night. 900-foot pier to fish off of. 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
3: 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Listen, I need everyone to put your phones down. Yes, put it down. 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

0: We always love hearing from you guys, so if you would, leave us a comment on YouTube or Spotify on this episode. If it helped you, something stuck out, something was fascinating, crazy, share it with a friend as well. Hit that share button. That means the world. Thank you for doing that. Sean is in Atlanta, Georgia, up next. Sean, welcome to the show.
1: Hey, thank you for having me.
0: Absolutely. How can we help?
1: Hey, back around 2000, I'm going way back, I took out one of those dumb 125% mortgages for about $25,000. And I paid on it for like 10 years. And when 2008 came, I lost my job and got another job, but I was having a hard time making that second mortgage payment. So I called them in 2010, said, hey, any way you guys can help me with this? They said no. So basically, I haven't paid them since 2010.
2: Whoa.
0: Do you still have the house?
1: I still have my house.
2: Is there a lien against it? Like when you check the records?
1: I looked at court records. I don't see a

0: Queen. Every once in a while, it's been sold numerous times to other companies. And every once in a while, I will get a letter maybe once a year for like the privacy notice saying, hey, we might sell your information or something like that.
1: Okay.
0: But other than that, I am looking to pay my house off within the next 2 to 3 years. I only owe $68,000 on it. And I don't know what's going to come about when it comes time for this, because my wife keeps telling me after a certain amount of time, if they don't contact you and they don't try to get their money, then you might not owe that money. And I don't know. I tried calling a real estate attorney. He's like, just call a title company and just have them do a title search. And just move me off. And so I didn't know if that was really the right thing to do. So
1: yeah, because like, then you can see if there's anything against it or if it's totally clean, because you're probably right. They probably kept selling it lender after lender. You're not paying anything. They just charge it off, sell it to the next one, charge it off. Sell it. And so you may be right. I mean, I checked the law in your area, but it could be too old to collect. But at the same time, it could come back as a zombie later. Like, hey, you owe this plus, plus, plus, plus.
0: Right. And that's kind of what I'm worried about is if I pay my house off, are they going to come after me at that point?
2: That's the part to find out. And I think right now we're sort of living with the boogeyman under the bed. Let's just put the flashlight under there and get the title search done. And you can check with your county, check the register of deeds records for the property.
0: Yeah.
2: Have you done that?
0: Yes.
2: Have you pulled your credit report? Does anything show up there?
0: No.
2: Okay.
0: It doesn't pull on my credit report. Nothing like that. So I'm just like, I'm at a loss.
2: Does the company exist anymore?
0: According to, like, I've researched the one that owns it now, and they exist. Some company that just likes to buy debt, and they still exist, and they send me a privacy notice every year or something.
1: I mean, it's possible that in all the hubbub of 2008 or 9 and after,
2: the chaos got lost.
1: It did get lost, or settled or forgiven, and you didn't know about it.
2: And there might be a statute of limitations. Mm-hmm. I would ask your real estate attorney about the laws in your state to see if they can even enforce it when you do sell.
0: Right. That's what I wonder about, the statute of limitations.
1: Yeah.
2: Worst case, I would just go, hey, when I sell it, I might owe something in a worst case scenario.
0: Right. Because I took out a $25,000 loan, and now, even after I paid 10 years, I still owe $25,100.
2: Because of that crazy interest.
0: Yes. Yeah. It was 125%.
2: And my guess is it's been so long, even if it does exist, they'd probably be willing to settle at this point.
1: And I just, if with the interest being the way it was and what that would mean in today's money, if it were out there, I'm pretty sure someone would be trying to collect it. Do you know what I mean? That just feels, but yeah, if you do that professional title search and there's nothing there, I feel like that's about as clean as
2: I would do some more due diligence and then sleep easy knowing you did everything you could and get everything in writing so that they know and that you know.
1: Okay. And we know.
2: I would trust your real estate attorney over us on the air because they'll know your exact state laws and what to do about it. But I would definitely do that title search.
1: Listen, I'm rooting for you because that would be pretty sweet.
2: It's a big win. Chad is in Fayetteville, North Carolina, up next. Chad, welcome to the show.
3: Hey, how you doing?
2: We're doing great. What's going on with you?
3: I got a question. Kind of want some advice on something. So 2024, my wife and I was working for a company, and they were downsizing, so we decided to leave. So when I left, I drew out my 401k and paid my home off and whatever loose debt I had. I kind of want to know how to go forward with now kind of being more aggressive with my retirement going forward. I'm 48.
2: You guys have no debt?
3: Just a couple of vehicles. So two vehicles were $750 a month. One of them's like $10,000 left owing on it. The other one's like $12,000.
2: Okay. Do you have the cash to pay those off today?
3: We do. So here's what we got. So when I left the company, I drew out my 401k and paid off the house and all that. She had a previous property called, we got married in 2021. She sold that property. Okay, so we got $40,000 out of that in equity. We put that in a short-term CD, and it's been there ever since. We both went back to working right after, you know, right after leaving the other company. I opened up 401k with this company and started it immediately. So I got like $16,000 in that 401k in that company that I'm working for now. She rolled over her 401k from the previous company into an IRA. So she's like 137 now.
2: Oh, good. On top of your 16.
3: She's got a new 401k that matches like 3%. So she don't have a whole lot in this because it didn't start for her for a year for some reason.
2: Okay.
3: And then I've got a pension from my old employer that they're telling me will be like maxed out at $75,000 when I retire at 67.
1: Mm-hmm.
3: But it's showing an estimation of like 33 right now. So that's just sitting there.
1: What do you guys make every month?
3: That.
1: Or a year?
3: So right now, I was making a lot more with my previous job. But right now I work 3 days a week for a pretty big company in maintenance, and I'm making I bring home like $1,700 every 2 weeks.
1: And what's that a month?
3: And she, let's see, 17, that's 34 a month.
1: Okay.
2: And what is her gross income per year?
3: I can tell you bi-weekly, she brings home
2: sure.
3: $600 a week after her 401k. So
2: per week.
3: Figure it out. That. Yeah.
1: Okay.
2: So you both are probably making
3: right
2: like
3: now.
2: 40, 50 grand?
1: Mm-hmm.
3: Yeah, I'm probably making like 60, I think.
2: So you're making about 100 grand together?
3: Yeah, and before with the other job, I was making a little over 100.
2: Well, before was before.
3: A year
2: and now is now.
3: Yeah,
2: so
3: yeah,
2: let's
3: yeah.
2: focus on what we have
3: yeah.
2: at hand. So you guys have $153,000
3: yeah.
2: between the two of you in retirement. You're making $100,000. If you follow our plan, both those cars get knocked out. You have no consumer debt. You build up an emergency fund of 3 to 6 months of expenses. Then you invest 15% of your household income, which is $15,000 a year is what it amounts to. So you would be adding $1,250 a month. Across
3: your like
2: retirement.
3: I was saying, we've got $40,000 in the bank in a short term CD that we're just drawing in.
2: Good,
1: yeah,
2: I'll pay off the cars
1: really
2: today.
1: Pay off the cars today. To George's point, if you do that, and then you're going to have to go ahead and save up another 3 to 6 months of expenses. And if you do that, now we're free to start investing. If I were you, I may pause investing temporarily if you need to in order to get everything cleaned up and in order to get that 3 to 6 months saved. Then turn it back on, and when you do, you're going to put aside $1,250 a month that you're investing. And when I plug that in at your current age, age 48, let's say you retire at 67 with the $153 that's already there. I mean, gosh, that puts you at $1.8 million, which is pretty good. I think
2: plus
1: you can rest
2: pension,
1: easy.
2: Plus potential Social Security. So
1: yeah,
2: that's a pretty
1: right.
2: good life. But here's the thing. You have to keep investing 15% continuously and never stop. That's
1: never
2: the goal.
1: Pull it out.

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2: When a child is struggling with their mental health, the adults around them can make all the difference. 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
17: Okay, today's question comes from Kelly in Tennessee. She says, in my area, all the cars at very low prices have rebuilt titles, which means they can't be fully insured. My husband wants to purchase a car with a rebuilt title for him to drive, but I'm not sure it's a great idea. What is the Ramsey opinion on cars with rebuilt titles?
16: Woof.
17: So what, this car has been completely totaled out and they've done what they need to do to fix it.
16: They can legally give you a clear title for it.
17: But yeah.
16: It tells you some things have happened. There's been some trauma.
17: It's been busted is what we're talking about here.
16: Yeah, that could involve damage to the frame, suspension, airbags,
17: total flood exposure.
16: And so I don't think that's where I'm trying to save a buck.
17: Absolutely not.
16: If you have to get a rebuilt title, you can't afford that car.
17: Yeah, and it's not going to be a savings because there's going to be something that pops up wrong with this car. It's, I got to believe, over time.
16: Yeah, and insurance is like the number one factor here.
17: Yes.
16: So if you can't get that thing insured, the insurance company's not touching it, you shouldn't either. That's a lot of risk on you.
17: Yeah. It's a no for me, boss.
16: Yeah.
17: What about you?
16: I would never. Not in a million years.
17: Okay.
16: Sorry.
17: Then.
16: Unless you're like a mechanic who just like wants to fix it up and work on it for fun and you don't really care.
17: Even but still, that's just too much risk. Yeah, it's a lot.
16: No, thank you. Get a discount elsewhere. Abby is in Baltimore, Maryland up next. Abby, welcome to the show.
18: Hi, how are you?
16: Good. How can we help?
18: So I guess I'm just kind of asking for a little bit of advice or what my husband and I should do next. So he has a lot of student loan debt. However, not all of it is in his name. Part of it is in his father's name and part of it is in his mother's name. So with that being said, in total, it's probably about $170,000. And so we're paying the loans in his name as well in those of his parents' name. And it's just, it costs so much a month we cannot afford to live. So I was just seeing maybe what your thoughts were on what we can do to pay it off quickly, but also to maybe make that payment a little smaller.
17: What was the plan, because you sound like Parent Plus loans, was the plan initially for him to pay back his parents, or did they say, hey, we'll take out these loans so you can go to school? Like, what was the plan?
18: So I think it was just to take them out so he could go to school. Honestly, I've asked and they've never really given me an answer. They have not only his, he has five other siblings that they have in their name, so we can't consolidate.
17: Right.
16: So are his parents broke? Is there zero chance they're actually going to pay these loans?
18: So they would have to if we didn't pay. However, we feel guilty. Like, these are his loans. So we just don't know what to do. They're trying to refinance them in our name. However, we can't do that. His interest rates are so low. That would be ridiculous to do.
17: So there's a lot circulating here that needs clarity. The first thing is... Okay. And I listen, you're talking to someone who has been exactly where you're at. Exactly. And so the first thing is, let's get clarity on the story.
18: Okay.
17: And for him, it's probably a little uncomfortable because he's sitting in the middle of the two systems that he loves most. He's sitting in between your family, you guys' family system and the family system he came out of. And he's just in the middle feeling like he's probably not doing well for either of them because of this debt, right? So let's kind of recognize the guilt and shame that he's feeling. And when you talk to him about it, just say, hey, I don't think we can move forward effectively until we can really understand what's going on and what the expectation was and what it is today.
18: Yeah.
17: So if he can have that conversation with his mom and dad and say, what was your expectation? Because here's the way I viewed it. And if his expectation, I'm not trying to put words in his mouth, but if he thought, hey, my mom and dad are covering this and I'm covering this portion, he needs to assert that and say, you guys said that you were going to cover those loans and I was to cover these. And so for my family, I need to do what we said and cover the ones that I'm on the hook for. Now, if that's not the case, then we can talk about, if you don't think that was the case and the case was no matter what, he's supposed to pay back all of them, even the ones that aren't in his name, fine. We just need to figure out what it is.
18: Yeah.
17: What do you think? What's your gut telling you?
18: I do think maybe initially they were probably thinking they could help him out. And then each sibling decided they wanted to go to school. And so now they can't afford to pay for, five kids' college loan debt. So I think even if that was the initial plan, they would never see it that way, if I'm being honest.
17: That's fair. And that's their choice, by the way. So the second thing becomes owning what's yours and what's not yours. So today, what portion of the loans are his in his name?
18: So about, if I remember correctly, I do have a thing, but it's on my phone, so I can't look at it. It's 60 to 68,000 would be the realm that's in his name.
17: So I'd be focused on those. I'd be very focused on knocking those out, and I wouldn't be making payments on the other stuff because you got to pay off the stuff that's in your name because you guys are out here trying to have a life, have a family. And
18: We do have a child, so that makes it even more. We have to pay for daycare. We have to pay for a lot of other things. And it's just, we're actually living with family because we can't pay rent right now because of his loan.
16: I'm guessing it's different family.
18: Actually, it's the same. So it makes it harder because they are helping us with living.
17: I'm screaming for you.
16: There's some toxic codependency here. I mean, isn't breakfast awkward?
17: Yeah. I mean,
18: it is awkward. So before we just moved back, so that is why we were with him. I was without a job. We moved back to this state. I was without a job for a couple months, so that is also why. When we were not in this state, we could afford to live and save a little, but that was it.
19: Like, so you're both
18: working
19: currently.
18: We were still barely scraping by. I'm about to start my new job. It took a couple months.
19: What's your new household income?
18: So our new household income will probably be about $90,000 a year. We were a little higher beforehand, but that's where we are
19: now.
18: Why
19: is it so low with all these student loans? What did he pursue?
18: So we both have a master's degree. However, his is in aesthetic management. So finding a job kind of in that with only a few years of experience has been a little hard, getting a higher paying job.
19: But it took almost $200,000 to get through undergrad and the master's for him.
18: Whew. Yes.
17: Okay, there's a lot that has to be unraveled here, and
18: sorry, yes.
17: What I'm here's the reality. You guys got to get out of that house with the quickness, because as long as you're living there, you won't feel like you have the cojones to have the conversations that you need to have, which is mom and dad or mom and dad-in-law. You guys made a choice, and it adversely affected you, and it adversely affected us. And

0: The truth is, you were the adults when the choice was made, and we were the minors. And so because of that, it really was your choice, and we cannot pay for that. And that's a very hard conversation to have when you're living in their home.
1: Because if you stop paying, you're going to overhear the phone call with the collections place calling your parents, calling his parents. So this is this is just a dark situation all around. So the key is, you asked us, how do you get out of this? Well, you're going to have to up the income, and then it's smallest to largest debts. Let's knock this out using the debt snowball. And I agree with Jade. I would focus on your debts for now, the debts that are in his name only, to knock those out. Then we can figure out the rest down the road. Because that sounds like it's going to take a couple of years just to knock out his debts.
2: Yes.
1: So this might be a 5 to 6 to 7 year journey at this rate, if you're lucky. So that's where the income really needs to go up.
2: Okay.
0: So, yeah, I think, and there's no shade on that. You guys, you're not wrong. You can't even afford to live. You certainly can't afford to pay off debts that they signed for as the adults. So this is tough. Gosh, I can't say it enough. You know, if you're a parent and you're in the situation where you have kids going to college, you've got to be realistic, and you've got to be the one to draw the line in the sand and say, we simply can't afford that. And you can't either because it would be debt. So this is you guys' chance to kind of change the story here and just start on a new path and do it the right way, and not indict your children on down the line.
1: Oof. And $2,000 a month in just minimum payments. That is soul crushing.
0: It's soul crushing. And I hate it for the parents too, because you know they had good intentions. It's just, that's
1: not
0: enough.
1: Well, they basically kicked the can down the road, said, future us will figure this out. Let's just take the loans out. And here we are.
0: Doesn't work that way, my friends, unfortunately.

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3: From ABC News, I'm Chuck Sievertson. The hurricane that hit the Gulf Coast overnight downgraded to tropical storm strength, but is still a threat to many millions over a wide area of the southeast and north. There are over 750,000 power outages from Atlanta to Mississippi to Alabama and Florida. Rain, thunderstorms, tornadoes, and flash flooding possible as far north as the Carolinas, Tennessee, and Kentucky. Brian Trasher, Vice President, United Cajun Navy, says the storm surge could be bad along the Florida Panhandle.
4: It tends to be more rural, but sometimes as the surge retreats back to the Gulf, those waterways crest and sometimes flood homes and trap people.
3: Southern California and the Mexican Pacific coast, especially San Diego, are in the path of Tropical Storm Rachel, forecast to start hitting this evening. Late tonight, western Mexico is expected to get slammed with a Category 4 hurricane. A federal judge has barred the government from deporting a man, an undocumented immigrant, shot Thursday by an ICE agent in New York City. Immigration advocates asked for the move.
5: What do we want? What do we want?
3: There was a demonstration yesterday. The Department of Homeland Security says Oscar Blogel has a long history of run-ins with police. Lots of criticism for Defense Secretary Pete Hegseth's announcement that the December firing squad execution of the Fort Hood, Texas mass shooter would be live streamed for the public to see as it happens. President Trump would not comment specifically on that issue. In that massacre, Army Sergeant Alonzo Lunsford was shot 7 times. He says while he wants former Major Nadal Hassan to be executed,
6: I do not think that this thing should be live streamed for Lottie Dottie, everybody to look at.
3: He says it's not an occasion to throw a party. SpaceX's Falcon 9 rocket blasted off with 21 data satellites for the U.S. military overnight from California's Vandenberg Space Force Base. And then minutes later, the rocket landed back at the launch pad. Listening to ABC News.
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0: Uncomfortable Questions on Campus. I'm Gordon Deal with Nicole Murray. Thanks for spending part of your weekend with us. Here's what's coming up this hour.
1: Colleges aren't doing enough to address sexual assaults. Hear how school officials can improve the environment.
0: Hospitals are looking at ways to reduce the noise from constant beeping to avoid what's called alarm fatigue.
1: In sports, does baseball need a salary cap? The Brewers and the Rays are trying to show that small markets can still win.
0: And the best way to plan ahead for a big vet bill.
2: You have to factor in, you know, pet food costs, but a big one is really medical expenses, vet expenses, but not just for annual checkups for them, but if an emergency expense comes up, you have to head to the emergency vet, that can be thousands of dollars.
0: Jenna Contino at MarketWatch on questions to ask before deciding on pet coverage. With the Cornell University alleged gang rape case top of mind, thanks to a civil lawsuit by the victim, a number of questions come to mind about sexual assault more broadly. Among them, how can a sexual assault case be overlooked for so long? Analysis from Elizabeth Yeglich, psychology professor at John Jay College of Criminal Justice, where she's focused her research on sexual violence prevention. Elizabeth, how do you see the Cornell case?
3: I mean, I think we see that this survivor was failed at many turns. And also it highlights the loopholes in legislation that I think that we are starting to recognize and need to address.
0: So if not for the civil lawsuit that was filed, is this case still dormant?
3: In all likelihood, probably yes.
0: And that says to you what?
3: It says that we still, as a society, do not know how to handle sexual violence. We don't understand it well. We don't understand how it's perpetrated. And we are definitely have problems with the prosecution of it.
0: And why? We've been doing this for a very, very, very long time.
3: I think it's still, you know, permeated in rape myths. Like, what is sexual assault? You know, we still think it is committed by a stranger, that it involves physical beatings. There need to be bruises, people screaming and yelling. And that's just not what sexual violence looks like.
0: All right, so explain more then. What does it look like?
3: Oftentimes, especially with young people, we see that substances are involved. There's a lack of affirmative consent. And when people are drinking, their ability to make rational decisions or decisions that they feel, you know, are limited. And so we need to really teach our young people and people in general about, you know, what is consent. We also have to understand coercion, like forcing somebody with verbal, you know, reasons. So kind of, you know, threatening them, but not necessarily their lives. So under New York state law, it's only coercion if somebody's life is threatened, not if you're threatening their job, their reputation, their immigration status, their income, things like that.
0: Oh, wow. So in your mind, as I'm reading here, that needs to change.
3: Absolutely.
0: Right. Are there any efforts afoot to do that?
3: Multiple people have tried over the years. I am hoping that this case will be the impetus for widespread reform. New York State is one of about 19 states that still have, you know, for example, mental incapacitation. It only works if the person has involuntarily consumed alcohol, meaning somebody has spiked their drink, and not if they have take the alcohol or drug themselves.
0: Yeah. This strikes me as a very old approach to legislation.
3: Absolutely.
0: From a long time ago, yeah.
3: Yes.
0: Explain, if you can, broadly speaking, like a woman's or a young woman's reaction here. Like, I certainly don't know this, you know, personally, but I get the sense that there's shame, like, after perhaps there's a recognition of what's happened. And that's why she might not come forward either right away or ever?
3: Yes. So we see that sexual abuse is one of the lowest reported crimes, and that because there is a lot of shame and guilt, and especially, you know, young women internalize rape myths as well. And so if they feel like they did not, you know, scream and yell and there was not, you know, physical force or beating, they may not recognize until later that they have been sexually abused. And so, you know, there is that shame and guilt that come along, which then, you know, creates the silence. And given, you know, the limits of our current legislation and the way that we investigate and understand sexual violence, very few, even if people do disclose, very few cases of sexual violence end in successful prosecution.
0: Jeez. We're speaking with Elizabeth Yeglich, psychology professor at the John Jay College of Criminal Justice in New York City. So you referenced before about teaching this. How do we do it? It would seem simple, but apparently it's not.
3: It's hard. It's something that we have to start when kids are young and talking about consent and bodily boundaries and making sure that, you know, that every, like, even like, you know, like when kids are young, if you want to have a hug, like, but also we see that when kids go to college, the first semester is called the red zone. And that's when they're, people are most likely to be victimized by sexual violence because they're introduced to, you know, they're living with people, they're away from home for the first time, they have access to alcohol and drugs potentially. And so we have to start these conversations earlier, like what does this look like? What is affirmative consent? Like, for example, in New York State, we only have, you know, what consent is not, but the law doesn't say what consent is. And so we have to start teaching affirmative consent, enthusiastic consent. And it's just like a process, and things like movements such as Me Too, and this case, I think, will shift the needle a little bit. You know, we have these public conversations, and our understanding of sexual violence grows.
0: How about the reaction from Cornell University to its particular alleged gang rape case?
3: You know, again, Cornell has now acknowledged that there were failures, you know, but it's easy to say that after the fact. I think we have to, like, do what are called root cause analyses and see where those failures lie and make, you know, sweeping reforms. Although they're not alone, I'm sure many universities and colleges would, you know, still have problems in the way they handle sexual abuse and assault. We're also putting a lot of this on colleges and kind of taking it outside of the criminal justice system. And so we have to work together to really solve this problem.
0: Thanks, Elizabeth. Elizabeth Yeglish, psychology professor at the John Jay College of Criminal Justice in New York City. Coming up next on This Weekend, baseball's debate over a salary cap.
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4: 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Bobby Thompson.
5: To right field, this should do it. Tucker is there. The quest for the three-peat rolls on. The Dodgers are headed back to the NLCS.
6: Major League Baseball wants to curb the Dodgers' spending in the name of competitive balance. This playoff season, the Brewers and Rays are trying to show that the little guy can still win it all. They're both headed to their league's championship series. A proposed salary cap comes with the threat of a lockout for next season. Here's Jared Diamond, baseball writer at the Wall Street Journal. Jared, explain the discussions.
7: Well, if you've been paying any attention to baseball over the past year, you would know that this entire season has been played under the backdrop of what is to come this winter, which is a labor dispute, a lockout, a work stoppage, and one that has the potential to be absolutely devastating. And the reason for that is that for the first time in more than three decades, the Major League Baseball owners are making a serious effort at bringing a salary cap to baseball. Baseball is the only major American sport that does not have a salary cap. The NFL, the NBA, NHL all do. Baseball has never had one, and the baseball players are adamant that they will never agree to one, which means that we are sort of careening toward this apocalyptic scenario where some or all of the 2027 season isn't played while they fight over this question and they negotiate and bargain and fight and argue and complain. But first we have these playoffs, and these playoffs that are going on right now are sort of filled with this sort of labor-related subtext as the Tampa Bay Rays and Milwaukee Brewers attempt to unseat the big bad Los Angeles Dodgers as champions of baseball.
6: Boy, can you explain the revenue and or salary number gaps here?
7: So baseball, because there is no salary cap, teams can spend as much as they want to build their rosters, right? And what you end up with is a scenario where clubs have very different payrolls, right? That's how I'd put it. The Dodgers are running a payroll for their roster of about, you know, over $400 million, right? $430 million on their roster.
6: Jeez.
7: On the other end of the spectrum, the Miami Marlins are running a payroll of like $85 million, right? And they were supposed to compete with one another on the field and for players, right? And that is what's happened for years. And that gap keeps growing between the richest teams. I wouldn't say the rich and the poor. Let's say the rich and the slightly less rich teams. And there's some, namely Major League Baseball, who believe, or at least are saying they believe, and that's a whole other conversation we get into, saying they believe that the only way to solve this discrepancy is a salary cap, because without one, baseball is just going to be too unfair and the little guys simply cannot compete with the big guys.
6: We're speaking with Jared Diamond, baseball writer at the Wall Street Journal. The story is called The Real Battle of the MLB Playoffs. Does baseball need a salary cap? Boy, is any way to predict how this is going to go? Because as you point out, here are the Brewers, you know, among others, like the Rays, saying, hey, wait a minute, it's the system's not all broken the way some might say it is.
7: So it's very interesting. There has not been a small market team, and by small market I mean a team in the bottom half of MLB's media markets, has not won the World Series since 2015, the Royals. There hasn't been a team with a low payroll, so by that I mean a team with a payroll in the bottom 10, since 2003, the Marlins.
6: Wow. Jeez.
7: A long time ago, right? Obviously the Dodgers have won the last two World Series. So there is some, there's really no way to argue against the idea that money and winning have a relationship, right? Like clearly with some exceptions, looking at you New York Mets, having money is, you're more likely to win if you could spend. It's just sort of a fact. But there are some small market teams and low revenue teams that have found a way to compete in spite of it. Tampa Bay, Milwaukee, and Cleveland also

0: who do they really, are they really think, is competitive balance really the concern, right? We know that the owners might be interested in the salary cap because, oh, maybe a salary cap may or may not increase their franchise valuations. And by may or may not, I mean it absolutely would, probably overnight. The players, meanwhile, care very much about anything that makes it seem like the players are having their earning potentials restricted, yeah, right? Is anyone really thinking about the fans here?
1: Thanks, Jared. Jared Diamond, baseball writer at The Wall Street Journal. Coming up next on This Weekend, planning for a big vet bill.
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1: Thanks for being with us. Many people across the country have a pet of some kind, dog or a cat, but what are the associated costs, and is insurance worth it? Here's This Weekend's Nicole Murray.
12: Here talking about the cost of pet care. Here to discuss, MarketWatch reporter Jenna Contino. So what would you say is the most expensive part of owning a cat or dog?
13: Ooh, I mean, there's a lot. You have to factor in, you know, pet food costs, but a big one is really medical.

0: expenses, vet expenses. That's something that I've been considering. You know, I'm thinking about getting a dog, but not just for, you know, annual checkups for them, but if an emergency expense comes up, you have to head to the emergency vet, that can be thousands of dollars. So you really have to be prepared for that.
1: Any idea how much the typical household spends on vet care per year?
0: Yeah, so in 2025, the average household spent $560 on vet care. And, of course, that number definitely varies depending on how many pets you have, if your pet has any special health needs, and things like that.
1: What about pet insurance? Do people that you spoke with recommend it?
0: You know, I got kind of both ends of the spectrum there. You know, I spoke with someone who, she had two dogs. One of them ate a battery, but they weren't sure which one. Had to take them to the emergency vet, and they had pet insurance, and they thought with their policy, that they would get reimbursed for the majority of it. But, it was a $1,700 bill for both dogs, and they thought most of it would be covered. But they only got a check for $250. So
1: wow.
0: I kind of left thinking, what is this even covering? But then I spoke with someone who has two cats and a dog, and she had to take her cat to the emergency vet, and the pet insurance was a lifesaver for her, and she knows it will help cover their annual visits. You know, three pets, taking them to the vet, that's a lot. And so that kind of helps cover those costs as well. So that's something, like, if you do take out pet insurance, you want to make sure you know what it actually covers, whether that includes annual exams or not, because that could be a surprise if you head to the vet, you get that bill, and you might not get the reimbursement from your insurance that you were expecting.
1: What other factors should people consider if they're considering pet insurance?
0: Definitely. You should consider your pet's health risks. I spoke with a veterinarian who said, talk to your vet, you know, about potential issues that could come up. You know, sometimes allergies don't develop in dogs till later. Things like that. So you kind of have an idea of what you're in for with spending for your pet's life. And sometimes it makes more sense to get it if you have a puppy or a kitten, because once the insurance starts at the beginning of their life, it can cover anything that happens. But if you get an insurance for an animal that's a little bit older, other things that weren't covered by pet insurance might be considered pre-existing conditions that then are not covered by pet insurance. So you want to make sure it's really clear in your policy what is covered, what is not covered. Definitely, like I said, decide what coverage suits you, you know, whether it's just accidents and illness or wellness check. And also one consideration with pet insurance, it doesn't really work like health insurance does. You actually will have to pay out of pocket at the vet, and then later your insurer will reimburse you. That's how most pet insurance policies work.
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13: Ready for the weekend? We're here to get it started. 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
2: Thanks for spending time with us. Gordon Deal with Nicole Murray. Coming up this half hour, reducing the beeps and bells in hospitals. Also, farewell to the old dinner party. And Denali declares a winner in its chunky puppy competition. We'll have that story in about 20 minutes. A widow who spent a year untangling her family's finances following the unexpected death of her husband is on a mission now to help other women prepare for the worst. Lila France has created something called the Prepared Woman Starter Kit. Lila, what have you created?
14: Yeah, so when my husband passed away unexpectedly at only 45 last year, I was dealing with such a shock and grief, and I was completely unprepared of the amount of stuff that I needed to do. And so with my experience, I don't want any other women to go through what I went through, dealing with all the legal and financial paperwork on top of the grief when I wasn't prepared for it. So I created the Prepare Women Added and the Surviving Spouse Starter Kit as free resources. And this is for women and families to have this information available whenever they need it.
2: What's the first thing that you find the surviving spouse is often unprepared for?
14: It's going through the finances, and it's also not having passwords to access everything. With insurance policies, if you have or you don't have them, if you have a will, I have a will, but it wasn't even valid. And it's basically the financial information. I was very clueless, and even identification as well, like all the stuff that you needed to get, how many death certificates you need to have. So, yeah.
2: Can you explain how difficult that was to one, obviously be grieving, and then having to figure out this paperwork, which you knew nothing about, all at the same time?
14: First of all, I couldn't even sleep. And I remember feeling my eyes wide open. I couldn't even cry. So, and it just, the amount of thoughts that come on you. And I'm like, first of all, I'm a widow, right? I'm so young too. And what is that I need to do? Now I need to call his work. I need to notify them and find out what am I supposed to do with them. And now it's all the financial institutions and getting people calling you and telling you, now you need to start doing this, ask these questions. It's a lot of information all at once. And on top of that, you still need to deal with the hospital, the medical examiner. It doesn't end.
2: Mm. We're speaking with Lila France. She has created something called the Prepared Woman Audit and also the Surviving Spouse Starter Kit. Yes. The resources are what, Lila, that folks can find in those things?
14: Yes. So the Prepared Woman Audit, it helps you find the gaps in your preparedness. So it covers things like bank accounts, investments, life insurance, wills, trust, death, passwords, important documents, and it's for you to, it's like a checklist. So you need to know what exactly you have, what you don't have, and go and talk to your spouse. And it's the before something happens. The idea of this is to go through it during the season of calm. So if a crisis ever happens, you're not scrambling to figure out what to do. And with the Surviving Spouse Starter Kit, it's basically the roadmap for those first overwhelming days and weeks after losing your spouse. So it helps you understand what to do first, who to contact, what documents you need, what questions to ask on, you know, the first 24 hours. Because when grieving, you're grieving, even knowing when to start can feel very overwhelming, just as we discussed. So the starter kit simply gives you that starting point.
2: Thanks, Lila. Lila France, again, it's called the Prepared Woman Starter Kit. Coming up next on This Weekend, addressing alarm fatigue in hospitals.
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0: Thanks for spending time with us. For hospital patients, the incessant beeping and buzzing of alarms can make sleep almost impossible. But all that noise isn't just annoying, it's also potentially dangerous because nurses may experience something called alarm fatigue. Experts are working on ways to address this. Here's Laura Landreau, contributor to the Wall Street Journal. Laura, set the scene.
1: Well, you know, anyone who's ever been in the hospital is going to be familiar with the fact that the alarms are always going off for something, and oftentimes nobody comes to fix them. Either they're not really important and it's not like you're having a heart attack, but sometimes you are having a heart attack, and the issue of alarm fatigue has been going on for decades, and they've done so many different things to try to fix it. And now they're sort of looking at some new approaches, and AI is coming into this a little bit. They're looking at different things they can do to either, you know, make the alarm smarter, less annoying, and also developing these early warning systems. So maybe they'll say that the patient is deteriorating before the alarm goes off so they can do something about it.
0: Oh, wow. I hadn't considered this alarm fatigue as impacting nurses. I always think, geez, patients, how can these people rest? You're supposed to be resting and recovering in a hospital.
1: Exactly. So after a while, and it isn't just that, you know, they're coming in the middle of the night to do like vital signs checks. But for nurses, it's just it's a constant barrage of alarms and alerts. And at some point they tune them out. This is what studies have shown, that they actually tune them out. And of course, there's the danger that they'll tune the one out that was really important.
0: Yeah. So explore some of these better ways then.
1: Well, the idea of making them a little smarter, you know, they found like at a children's hospital where, of course, it's so important. You've got these infants and teens and kids and in intensive care and cardiac care units. But the alarms were going off all the time in what they consider non-actionable. It was like a brief self-correcting, clinically unimportant change, like the oxygen went up a little, but then it went down, or it went down a little, and then it went back and corrected itself. But the alarm was still going off. So they figured out a way to, program the monitors with these time delays and conditional triggers. So some monitor readings didn't automatically set off an alarm. And if you gave it the time to correct itself, but a more sustained or serious drop would trigger the alarm sooner. And the idea was, you know, they actually, you know, you have to study these things. Did that work? Didn't it work? And they did find that the changes cut the number of alarms per patient each day by 75% and by 82% in the cardiac unit over a month. Now, you have to remember that. What does that mean in terms of number of alarms? There were 60,000 alarms, and it went down to 26,000 over the period of a month. And they didn't have more emergencies that would have shown, we missed an alarm.
0: Yeah, there's the follow-up question. We're speaking with Laura Landreau, contributor to the Wall Street Journal. The story is called "The Constant Beeps in Hospitals Drive Everyone Crazy." There's a better way. I thought it was interesting, too. You also brought up the types of sound can matter here.
1: Right. Well, you've got musicians getting in on this now, and they actually, you have a doctor who's an anesthesiology professor and doctor at Vanderbilt, and another expert at McMaster who's a music cognition researcher, and they apply the principles of music and acoustics, thinking if the alarms weren't so annoying and if they could tell you by the tone and the pitch what was really happening, they'd use musical tones and acoustics to make alarms easier to distinguish and less irritating and more informative.
0: I can imagine, now that you mentioned, I can imagine nurses go home at night and just hear this stuff all night long in their heads, even after they leave work.
1: And of course, if you really want to go the distance, you'll say, what can we do so we're taking care of patients, so we're getting these alerts in a silent way through the electronic medical record, because we're following patients' vital signs and their different states and finding out that patient over there is deteriorating. Let's get to them and do something we have to do before the alarms start going off. And that's harder because, you know, you need an early warning system, and they're using AI to do that. And one day they'll have wearables, like you'll leave the ICU and they'll put something on your wrist, and that will immediately tell the nurses in the like electronic medical system, without getting a alert and an alarm, that we better go see this patient because something could be happening.
0: Yeah.
1: So it's the idea of, you know, you have a lower risk of dying, obviously, if they can interrupt whatever's happening to you before an alarm goes off.

0: Thanks, Laura. Laura Landreau, contributor to the Wall Street Journal. Coming up next on This Weekend, are dinner parties a dinosaur?
1: Adopt US Kids presents What to Expect When You're Expecting a Teenager, Learning the Lingo.
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0: Glad you could join us. Some say the dinner party is dead. Americans have gotten very good at staying home by themselves. But home entertaining may be poised for a comeback. Here's consumer analyst Regina Lewis. Regina, what's up here?
17: Well, the dinner party didn't just dip. I mean, it's absolutely collapsed. In 1975, 42% of Americans said they hosted friends or families at home at least monthly. When you look at it this year, 12%. That's a roughly 70% decline in 50 years. You're very hard-pressed to find that kind of dramatic decline in any behavioral health metric anywhere. And if you personalize it, we didn't simply just migrate to restaurants and there's that linear displacement. We lost the dinner party because we lost the drop-in, right? Just come on over, we'll make dinner, we'll do that. Even the actual dining room in a home, that's gone away too. There's no place for dinner anymore.
0: Oh, goodness. So why such this dramatic drop in hosting?
17: Well, when I personalize it, I really even looked back. I tried early on, and when I was first married and when my kids were young, my parents, etc. It's a lot of effort, right? Mm. You've got to have a tremendous pride.

0: Hide in your home, you've got to have the time. Maybe you're not dual income and the disposable income to say, hey, let's carve out time for this. And a lot of those things have faded away. So maybe it's just too much work and maybe the expectations are too high. And that's the shift that this begs.
1: Have you noticed it by generation? Is it older folks doing it less, but young people are picking up the slack? Anything like that?
0: The real young are, and I think you see that across the board, and they are also, which might not be a coincidence, the generation poised to for the great wealth transfer of the baby boomers to inherit these homes and a sense of entertaining. They're the same group, that under 30 cohort, Gen Y, that is going back to church, going to running clubs. Really does seem to feel like they have benefited from at least the collective experience of seeing, hey, you know, maybe this cost us, and maybe when I get that big home, that basement, that yard, I'm going to do things a little bit differently. And so perhaps what's happened in between has been a delay of game, in that we really do want to entertain at home. We just didn't have the home, we didn't have the income, we didn't have the time, and we didn't have the vision for why it matters.
1: Well, we're speaking with consumer analyst Regina Lewis, and we're talking about the collapse in numbers in terms of how we host, say, dinners at our homes. What are some workarounds here? I thought this was interesting. You put this together.
0: Yeah, I think changing the definition of hosting to something less of a heavy lift. You hear that a lot in the business world, but perhaps as home as well. So lower the production value and the social pressure. The new home entertaining is deliberately easier, cheaper, and a little bit closer to the couch or that finished basement or, you know, really robust backyard because we just don't have it yet. Or it's atrophied, right? And I see that.
1: Thanks, Regina. Regina Lewis, consumer analyst. Coming up next on This Weekend, who doesn't love a chunky puppy?
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2: Thanks for being with us. For puppies at a national park in Alaska, four of them, they'll soon be so disciplined that they'll be able to pull a heavy sled over thousands of miles in snowstorms. But for now, the Washington Post says they're goofy youngsters that park rangers are trying to beef up for the job. With Fat Bear Week over, Denali National Park and Preserve declared Chunky Puppy Day last week and staged a competition to see which of their six-month-old Alaskan Huskies had grown the heaviest. Mammoth, the only male of the group, lived up to his name by weighing in at 77.1 pounds. The dogs, who've reached about two-thirds of their adult weight, are bred to be strong enough to pull park rangers and heavy equipment. Denali streamed the weigh-ins for the dogs' fans, who watched them on a live camera from their outdoor pen. If the park's sled dogs have another litter next year, officials expect Chunky Puppy Day to become an annual event. That'll do it for this hour. For Nicole Murray, I'm Gordon Deal. 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
2: From ABC News, I'm Chuck Sievertson. From this former hurricane slamming into the Gulf Coast overnight, now downgraded, there is a wide threat of tornadoes, thunderstorms, and flooding from the coast to Tennessee and the Carolinas. There are over 750,000 power outages in the storm area. In Pensacola Beach, ABC's Stephanie Ramos.
3: Lisa, yes, making landfall as a hurricane along the Gulf Coast. The first hurricane of the Atlantic season, bringing heavy rain, strong winds, and flooding. Isaias coming ashore near Destin as a Category 2 hurricane, battering the town and the Florida Panhandle with winds of up to 105 miles per hour.
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4: Major airlines are starting to make adjustments. We're seeing American, Delta, United, Southwest. They've all issued travel alerts and waivers, giving passengers more flexibility to rebook if they are affected. So rental car company Hertz, I'm also seeing some waivers there as well.
2: Southern California and the Mexican Pacific coast are in the path of Tropical Storm Rachel, forecast to start hitting this evening. Late tonight, western Mexico is expected to get slammed with a Category 4 hurricane. A federal judge has barred the government from deporting a man, an undocumented immigrant, shot Thursday by an ICE agent in New York City. Immigration advocates asked for the move. In New York, ABC's Marcus Solis.
5: There have been calls for any ICE video footage to be preserved, any evidence as well, and demands from local lawmakers for an independent investigation. The Bronx DA says she will look into this matter. In the meantime, another protest scheduled for this afternoon in Herald Square.
2: Department of Homeland Security says the man has a long history of run-ins with police. Waiting for confirmation that the 21 military data satellites carried by SpaceX

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3: All right. Well, a very good morning to you. As we move into fall, there's just so much going on, so much to talk about. Happy to be back here with you this morning, live and local. Got my first vacation in several years in over the past couple of weeks, and let me tell you what, saw some really cool weather up in the mountains, but gosh, always good to be home and always good to be here on KTSA visiting with you about gardening. Tim is the first caller I'm going to be talking with, but You know how we do this. Give me a call, 210-599-5555, and we'll talk about whatever is on your mind. Of course, I've got plenty of things to talk about. I want to be sure and talk about the big herb market that goes on today, but I hate to keep people waiting, so let's just get started with questions. Good morning, Tim.
1: Good morning, Bob. Welcome back. Yeah.
3: Thank you, sir. Thank you.
1: Getting ready to plant some seeds of spinach and kale and that sort of thing. And there was something that used to spray on them or soak them prior to plant them in the ground. And what was that? Super Thrive or what was it?
3: Well, the thing, we spray seeds themselves with a product called Garrett Juice. Once the plants are up and growing, there are a number of things you can use to, you know, help get them off to a good start. Garrett Juice in its diluted form is a good thing to use. I'm a big believer in liquid seaweed because liquid seaweed toughens your plants and makes them more resistant to cold. And Super Thrive is always a good product to use either as a foliar spray or as a drench. So I would say all of the above, and you can actually combine them together. If you want to take a gallon of water and add a couple of tablespoons of liquid seaweed, a tablespoon or two of Garrett juice, and a little bit of molasses, you would have a great foliar spray. And anything that you don't spray directly on the foliage, use it to water the plants in when you put them in the ground, and you will be off to a good start.
1: Okay. Do you think it's too early to plant the spinach seed?
3: look very carefully into your crystal ball and tell me what the temperature is going to be. I generally recommend waiting until the temperatures, till the highs are down in the low 80s before you plant spinach. Spinach is the most spinach just doesn't like the heat. It's one of the most cold-tolerant plants out there, but it doesn't like to go in too early, or it tends to stretch. So I'm not planting spinach quite yet. Lettuces, yes. Root crops like radishes, beets, carrots, turnips, things like that. A little bit tougher foliage plants like Swiss chard, yeah, I'd go ahead with those. Spinach is one thing that I would hold off on until we stop seeing these afternoons in the 90s. And looking at the weather forecast, that may be another week or two.
1: I see. Okay. Well, I don't want to. And I also want to plant edible pea pods. Do you think there'll be enough time to have them mature? Crop on that sort of thing before it freezes.
3: now again, you're giving me powers that I don't have. If I could predict Texas weather accurately, I'd be doing different things. But I think you are fine to plant edible pod peas, sugar snaps, whatever variety. I happen to like one called Oregon Sugar Pod. And with those, we are hoping that it will cool off, and then we were hoping that it won't actually get down to freezing. They will take a light freeze, but light freezes tend to damage the blooms, which, of course, affects your crop, but it doesn't really affect the plants that much. But I anticipate in the next week we'll be putting our edible pod peas in the ground. The nice thing about seed, whether it's spinach or whether it's snow peas, is cheap. And if you guess wrong and, you know, it either gets too hot or too cold, what have you lost? $1.98 or something like that. So if you want to go ahead and try to get some spinach started, that's fine. I think you're okay on the sugar snaps because the longer they have to grow before it gets severely cold, the more you're going to harvest from them. And some years they're a great fall crop and some years they aren't. But once again, risk that $2. Go ahead and plant them. The only reason I would really hesitate to planting is if you're limited on space and you might want to use that room to grow something a little bit more reliable, like, you know, onions or chard or something like that. But if you've got room in the garden, look at that calendar. We're in October now, so you ought to be able to plant your edible pod peas. I certainly think we can, and we certainly plan to. Just got back in town a couple of days ago, so a lot of things waiting to happen out in our garden, but that'll be one of the first things we do.
1: Well, as usual, appreciate your knowledge and your help and availability.

0: Appreciate it.
1: Always here for you. Don't anticipate I'll be out of town for a while now, so you call me any Saturday or Sunday that I can answer questions for you, Tim. It's always a pleasure to be here. Thank you, sir.
0: Thank you.
1: All right, moving. Thank you. Goodbye. Alonzo is next in line. Good morning, sir.
2: Good morning, Bob. How are you this morning?
1: I'm doing well. Off to a good start. It's going to be a beautiful weekend. Big, lots of stuff going on to keep you busy this weekend. We'll be talking about that in a little while. But, yeah, it's a great day. How about yourself?
2: I'm doing good. Working.
1: I know that feeling.
2: Hey, so I have a couple of questions for you. This I guess it was last weekend, me and my wife were cutting our live oak trees, like trimming them up because they were hanging really low.
1: Yes, sir.
2: And we noticed one of the trees, and these trees are about maybe 15, 20 feet tall. And one of the trees in the bark had ants in them. And is that a bad thing, a bad sign?
1: Tell me what the ants looked like. Were they kind of, did they have, is their body kind of half red and half black? Is it all black? And how big are they?
2: There were maybe about a quarter to a half an inch long.
1: Okay.
2: They were red ants.
1: Okay. Well, here's the deal. Those are probably carpenter ants. Carpenter ants do feed on wood, but they feed on dead wood. They don't typically, well, they don't ever really invade and cause damage to living tissue. What that is telling you is that there is a bit of, you know, dead wood somewhere in that tree, which every live oak in the world has. In fact, technically, the central core of the tree, called the xylem, is a dead tissue, has no nuclei to the cells. So are they good? No. Are they bad? Minimally. If I saw a lot of them in the tree, I'd probably spray some spinosad around to knock their numbers down, but this is not a sign that you need to call an arborist or, you know, need to take any drastic measures. It's just telling you that, you know, there's a little bit of dead wood somewhere in that tree. And people a lot of times panic, but, you know, even in a severe case with a really old tree where the core was being kind of hollowed out, research has shown that a totally hollow tree is still 80% as strong as it was when it was solid tissue all the way through. So I guess in summary, yeah, you've got some wood-eating ants in there. Is it anything to panic about? Absolutely not. If you want to do anything about it, just mix up a little spinosad, which is about the safest insecticide out there, and spray wherever you happen to be seeing the ants.
2: Okay, so like at the base, I can spray, sprinkle some on the base, and then where they're coming out, it's like a knot, not, you know, like a knot on the tree.
1: Yeah, we call it a gall. Yes, sir.
2: Okay, and just spray some around that area, and will that eliminate them, or that just kind of a
1: spinosad kind of will spinosad will kill everything you get it on. They have a colony somewhere, and you know, that's where the queen is. That's where she's making new ants. You're probably going to need to spray two or three times, and you will eventually eliminate them, but don't be surprised if it takes two or three applications. And, you know, just mix it up according to directions, usually about an ounce per gallon, and just spray around the area wherever you're seeing the ants, and you'll be doing everything you need to do.
2: Okay, great. One more question. So I have some esperanzas that are I guess maybe 10 to 12 feet tall. And I didn't realize they were going to grow that tall. So we put them in front of our porch when they were little. So now they're very big. Now we can't see out on the other side of the porch towards the front. Ken, when is the best time to transplant them? And how would I go about doing that? Do I cut all of the limbs down and then dig out the roots?
1: Tell me what.
2: How would I go about doing that?
1: Tell me once again what kind of plants these are.
2: It's the Esperanza plants. Esperanza.
1: Esperanza is going to freeze back this winter. If we get below freezing, which is, you know, it's only 1 year out of 10 do we have a mild enough winter that Esperanza doesn't usually freeze back. The very best time to transplant them would be just as they begin growth in the spring. Now, if you want to cut them back a bit now, you're losing a lot of flowers. But if you need to see out those windows, there's nothing wrong with pruning them at this time of year. But when we're going into a potentially cold season and we don't have a lot of time for the plants to get reestablished, this time of year, all I would do is fertilize them, mulch them heavily, 2, 3, 4 inches of mulch around the base of the plant. Like I say, if you want to cut them back some, you can do so. But the time to move them to a new location is going to be about the time growth resumes in the spring, which is going to typically be late February into early March.
2: Okay, and now how far out do I need to dig around the base of the tree itself?
1: So these plants are 6-8 feet tall now?
2: Roughly about 8 to 10 feet, yes.
1: Okay. I would move out about 18 inches from the base and get as much of the root ball as you can. Once again, after you transplant it, water it in good with a little bit of Garrett juice, a little bit of Super Thrive, and all you really need to do this time of year is do mulch them, because if you have a layer of mulch around the base, the top can freeze back without damaging the lower stem and root system at all. But you do want to protect them, because occasionally we do get a winter cold enough to actually kill the plants. If you've got 4 or 5 inches of mulch over the base of the plant, not going to happen. So who knows? You know, everybody keeps talking Super El Nino, saying this is going to be a winter to remember. I have yet to see usually a very accurate forecast. So my motto is, you know, take me way back to my Boy Scout days, be prepared. And best thing you can do this time of year is feed them and mulch them. And like I say, if you need to trim them, you can do so. You're just sacrificing blooms, the only thing you're doing to the plants.
2: Okay. Well, that sounds great. Bob, I appreciate the knowledge. Have a good weekend.
1: You do the same, Alonso. I appreciate the call this morning. I get to talk to you for a moment about my good friends that make all the fine products from nature's creation. Oh, gosh, you know, just so many good things. I love this company because everything they do is organic. They make a lot of different products, good mulches, good compost, good potting soils. They package a great cornmeal product for fungus control. I actually call it fungicidal cornmeal. And one other thing that they make that they really want you to know about this time of year is a product we call corn gluten meal, spreadable corn gluten meal, CGM. And this works as a pre-emergent herbicide as well as a good fertilizer. It's got lots of nitrogen in it. It's good besides all the other things it does. I'm not a big fan usually of pre-emergence, but I sure don't like the chemical pre-emergence. And they work reasonably well. You need to understand that pre-emergence don't actually kill weed seeds, but they keep the weed from forming a root system, which, you know, obviously it dies when it dries out. It frequently, if you really want to get 100% weed control, you'll have to apply things like this several times. But the great thing about corn gluten meal is there's nothing but good about it. Doesn't harm anything. It's actually a good fertilizer, but it'd be wishful thinking to tell you it's going to take care of all your weeds over the winter months. But let me tell you, if you want to get a head start on the weeds, and if you want a good product to get a little fertilizer into the ground, check out corn gluten meal, spreadable corn gluten meal from Nature's Creation. Good product, easy to use, and 100% organic. Corn gluten meal.
0: 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And even more stuff, but still no jobs? 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Wait, no longer needed? 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
5: 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There are going to be demonstrations. There are always cooking demonstrations. Turmeric is the herb of the year. They're going to have seminars on growing and planting. They're going to have an area where kids can get actually pot up an herb and get into gardening on their own. Anyway, just wanted to mention one of the many things going on today. I'll be telling you in a minute about a seminar that Fanix is doing as well. But you can do both. Just the herb market goes on, I believe, until 2 this afternoon. But it's just always a fun event. It's always fun. It's always free. It's out at the Rainbow Gardens location on Bandera Road, where they have plenty of free parking. So looking for something fun to do, get out there and check it out. Next in line to talk is Jesse. Good morning, Jesse. I'm sorry.
6: Good morning, sir.
5: Yeah, I'm good. How about yourself?
6: I'm doing okay.
5: Good.
6: I'm glad you're back.
5: Well, I'm glad to be back. I do miss those cool mornings, and what a beautiful place to hike. But, you know, it's also always good to be home.
6: Hey, I understand that. So I've got some questions about my fall garden. I've got some Green Magic broccoli already planted and doing really well.
5: Very good.
6: Do you have any other varieties that you would recommend on broccoli?
5: There are a bunch of broccolis out there. None of them are as good as the old Green Comet, you know, that we used to grow. And if you happen to find a package of Green Comet seed, they are probably still good. I think Green Magic is probably the best one available. Second would probably be one that's called Pac-Man, P-A-C-K-M-A-N. But if you're planting Green Magic, you're planting probably the best broccoli that's on the market right now for us. Lots of other experimental varieties you can try, but Pac-Man is probably the most consistent producer that you're likely to find. Now, I do recommend planting from plants. You know, if you were listening
6: right
5: 6 weeks ago, we were talking about getting your seedlings started, but I think you'll find plants available in most of the nurseries now, and that's how I would start them. But Green Magic should do well for you.
6: Okay, and how about spinach? I know I've heard you talk about several varieties, glad you were talking about that earlier, because that was one of my questions about. I assumed it was still too hot

0: plant. But any varieties that you recommend on spinach?
1: Bloomsdale is still my favorite. Bloomsdale's right. probably been around for 80 or 100 years, but it is a very good one. There's another one called Melody, M-E-L-O-D-Y. I've grown that one very successfully. Those are probably going to be my top two varieties. And now I've been successful just direct seeding spinach into the ground. If you want a, you know, a little more surefire way, it's good to plant it from plants just as you do your broccoli. But on the other hand, spinach plants are sometimes a little harder. Virtually every nursery carries broccoli plants. Some of them carry spinach plants. And if you can find the good varieties as plants, you're getting about a six-week head start. But like I said, I've been successful many years in direct seeding either Melody or any of the spinach varieties direct seeding in the ground. You do have to be sure and thin them. Those spinach plants need to be, you know, at least 6 inches apart to really grow and develop well. But, or maybe do what I do most years, plant a few plants and plant a bunch of seed.
0: Right. I was planning to direct seed them.
1: Yeah.
0: I hadn't seen any plants, but I haven't looked a lot recently, but,
1: yeah.
0: How about kale? Varieties of kale?
1: I, you know, can't really pick a favorite on the kales.
0: Okay.
1: There is a difference in leaf shape. Some of them are frillier, some of them are solid, but kale is one of those things that, long as you have reasonable sunlight, it's going to be super easy to grow. So I'd be pretty happy with any ones of those that you choose.
0: And lettuce. Finally, the last one for me. I know there's a bunch of varieties. I know I've heard you talk about black-seeded Simpson.
1: That's still the most dependable variety, in my opinion. Now, James may call us a little later. He's a truck farmer, so to speak, and has his own little produce operation, and he may call and tell us that there's a better lettuce out there, but it's hard to beat good old black-seeded Simpson. I do recommend the one thing when it comes to talking about lettuces, I only recommend leaf lettuces. I don't really think there are any head lettuces that we have long enough season to do well with, but leaf lettuces, yeah, they're a great thing in the garden. Do keep the pill bugs under control, or they will eat more than you do, but that's, yeah. Yeah, lettuce is reasonably cold hardy, and most winters it's going to produce all winter. Just keep harvesting the outside leaves and let the inside leaves grow.
0: All right. And one last question, and this is just for future reference for me. I've got a volunteer chiltepin plant, you know, that was obviously planted by birds.
1: Uh-huh.
0: Right underneath a really large oak tree. And the plant is massive. It's probably 4 feet tall and maybe 5 or 6 feet wide.
1: Yep.
0: And it's very productive. Now, the problem I have is the peppers are not hot at all, which is kind of strange to me.
1: Yeah.
0: Now, I've heard people talk about water stressing pepper plants and the peppers will be hotter. Is that true?
1: To a point, yes, and it will also sometimes increase production. But if you've got a mild chili piquin, it's probably always going to be a mild one. It's just, you know, the heat is more controlled by the genetics of the plant than anything else, and that's something you can't change. So, visit a good nursery, Fanix or Rainbow or somewhere like that next spring. And plant three or four of them. Most of the time, when they come back from seed, they will come back hot. But every now and then, you know, you're going to get one that just doesn't have the genes to be super hot. Some people would like that. Some people, like yourself, obviously, really prefer a hotter one. My friend Cappy Lawton cuts them open and smokes them and uses them in a lot of the fine dishes he creates for his restaurant. So there are a lot of different things to do with chili piquins. Some people call them chili piquins. Some of them call them chili patines. I've had a couple of pepper enthusiasts tell me, oh, that just refers to the size of the pepper. to me, they're all about the same, and they grow all about the same. But if you've got a mild one, it's probably always going to be a mild one. So share it with your friends who aren't hardened off to South Texas heat and plant another plant or two for yourself.
0: Yeah, because it's producing hundreds of peppers right now.
1: Oh, yeah, this is a time of year, and, you know, let them ripen fully on the plant. Let them start coloring up, but they're probably as hot as they're going to be.
0: Okay, well, that's disappointing, but I'm not surprised. All right, well, thank you, sir. I really appreciate it.
1: Always a pleasure, Jesse. Appreciate the call. Get out and have a good weekend. Julie, you're up next, and I will talk to you just as soon as I talk a little bit about my friends over at Fanix. And, Jesse, I hope you're still listening. The question's about vegetable garden. Well, Fanix is having a fall vegetable garden seminar today, 10 o'clock this morning, over on Home Green Road, right where Fanix has been for 80-plus years. And being given by David Rodriguez, who's grown a lot of veggies out there. Once again, you know, Fanix has actually built a seminar area now. Not heated or cooled, so dress for the weather. But absolutely free, 10 o'clock this morning. And if you want to talk to somebody who knows a lot about vegetables and a lot about gardening, you can talk to David. You can talk to Mike and Mark and their great staff over at Fanix, and you're probably going to find one of the best selections of fall vegetables you'll find anywhere in San Antonio. Once again, their seminar is this morning, 10 o'clock, absolutely free of charge. And gosh, I don't know. 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If you want full information, go to their website, as I always recommend, at Fanick, F-A-N-I-C-K, FanickNursery.com. 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
1: Back to gardening on a nice Saturday morning out there. Going to be warm again. Looks like we've got another warm week going, but these mornings are Oh, they're really pleasant, and so much to do outside.

0: Got several open lines. I'm going to talk to Julie next, but if you'd like to get through, you know the number, 210-599-5555. And I say good morning, Julie. How are you today?
1: I'm fine. How are you, Bob?
0: Oh, off to a good start. Off to a good start. Glad to be home to a beautiful place, but glad to have gotten a little bit of break in an even cooler place.
1: Yes, and you need it.
0: I do appreciate that. What's going on?
1: Occasionally.
0: Everybody does. What's going on in your world?
1: Well, I have three questions. I have one about Esperanza. I had never grown Esperanza in Oklahoma and where I am, and they were beautiful. And actually, even the hummingbirds and the butterflies and everything are.
0: Oh, yeah.
1: Birds and big bumblebees are all over, even now, still.
0: Yeah, especially the bumblebees. They do love Esperanza.
1: They do. They go all the way down in there. I took pictures of them. But anyway, I was wondering, someone said that if they die, will they not come back? Because I'm in colder weather than you.
0: Yeah, I was going to say, in Oklahoma, if you get a cold winter, they probably will not come back unless you mulch them heavily. And I know you know all about mulching, and South Texas, they come back probably 19 years out of 20. Oklahoma, if they spend much time down in that 10 degree range or below, it can certainly kill them. So good news, they propagate easily from cuttings. And if you've got plants that are really doing well for you, you might think about starting a few cuttings, root them, pot them up in, gallon cans or something and carry them through the winter. Or you can mulch them heavily. I love a technique we used to see over the Atlanta Botanical Gardens when we were going to the gift markets over there all the time. They would take a wire cage, kind of like a tomato cage. They would put it down over the top of plants that are somewhat cold sensitive, and Atlanta's pretty cold in the winter as well. Then they would just fill that cage with leaves. The leaves they were raking up around the gardens, they'd just go back and fill these cages that they had put around some of their more tender things. And, there's nothing magic about anything, whether it's the down we wear or whether it's the leaves or whether it's any kind of mulch or anything else, the thing that insulates is trapped air. And it's, it's a absolutely practically free of charge once you've got your cages, is a great way to protect things. Now, your Esperanza are probably so big you're going to have to cut them back to put the cages around them. But if you can successfully protect the lower 6 inches of stem and keep the ground warm around the base of the plants, chances are they will come back. But again, if it turns out to be a super cold winter, they're probably not going to make it. So go ahead.
1: Okay, say we have two nights of freezing weather, and it's time to go ahead and put everything to bed, so to speak. And do I cut them down? Because the lady at our greenhouse, the greenhouse. So,
0: at our okay.
1: Greenhouse, she said to leave them long. But that doesn't make sense.
0: No, it doesn't. The only disadvantage, and I consider this a very minor disadvantage to cutting them back, is that if it stays warm, this stimulates new growth, which is even more susceptible to freeze damage. Again, if it's time to protect them, if cold weather's coming, you've probably got to cut them back to some extent, because anything that's not protected is going to freeze. I mean, you leave them 3 feet tall, the upper 35 inches are going to freeze for sure. So I wouldn't cut them all the way to the ground, but I'd probably cut them back to less than a foot tall. Cut them back to whatever you can cover.
1: Okay. All right, that was the thing I wanted to know.
0: One other thing that I would suggest is, at ground level, go ahead and use compost to cover them, especially if it's not totally finished, because compost, as it ages, produces some heat. And Compost will keep the ground warmer better than anything else. And then go ahead and just use your chopped up leaves or whatever, you know, as a good mulch on top to bury them. But I'd have the lower 2 or 3 inches under a layer of good compost, because that's okay. going to keep the ground warmer than anything else you could do, short of building a greenhouse over them.
1: Okay, I will do that. Okay, the second thing is our mulch. You know, we've been in the house 1 year, and we had crepe myrtles put in. And they actually, I think, were brought to us with the mealybug disease on, whatever that's mm-hmm. called.
0: Yeah, mealybug. They're an insect, an unarmored scale. Well, they're an insect.
1: It's something that has gotten all over the crepe myrtles in Oklahoma. I don't know, but they're like mealybugs to me. To
0: yep.
1: me, they're mealybugs. I don't
0: yep.
1: know. But anyway, I got out with spinosad, and I got out with the insecticide soap, and literally, I'm not joking, with the toothbrush, and started scrubbing. And these things are 10 feet tall. And
0: yeah.
1: I mean, I worked for about 4 days on it. Then I sprayed it with a hose-in sprayer with the spinosad.
0: Uh-huh.
1: And I did it 3 times in a row, but 2 weeks in between.
0: Mm-hmm.
1: But I think that the leaves look kind of bad.
0: Mm-hmm.
1: And I don't know if it's because it was so hot this summer, but Bob, the blooms are just stunning. So
0: well,
1: I know there's some help to the plant. I just don't know what is going on.
0: Well, I wish I knew what was going on, because mealybug for us has been worse than I have ever seen it. And I've been growing plants
1: yes.
0: since I was 5 years old. And, you know, inside, outside, tomato plants, all the way to crepe myrtles, I have never seen mealybug as bad as it is this year. We're seeing some of the little things that parasitize mealybugs. They're called mealybug destroyers, or cryptolemus, if you want to use their proper name. It's just this late in the season. I think you've done exactly what we're doing, and that is spraying with spinosad. We put out cryptolemus, and quite frankly, they didn't do a whole lot as far as controlling them. And we've had probably the worst fall vegetable garden, or summer vegetable garden, I would say, when it comes to tomatoes and peppers and things that I've ever seen, because the mealybugs have been so bad. So, you're fighting the same thing everybody else is. The good news on crepe myrtles is they're not doing permanent damage. Your crepe myrtles are going to come right back out next spring without any problems. I probably will, as well as advise you, start early next year with cover sprays. You know, I'm reluctant to use a lot of insecticides, because in most cases, there are natural controls, but the natural controls just haven't worked for the mealybugs this summer. So keep an eye out, and if they show up early next year, you get started trying to control them early. But I know it's not much consolation, but everybody's fighting mealybugs this year.
1: Okay. Well, I'm glad you told me. I don't feel so bad then, because I really am attentive to my outdoor plants.
0: Oh, I know. You're a gardener, and you love what you do, so you're doing well, but everybody's fighting mealybugs.
1: Okay. Now, the third one is, I want to ask you this. You can just answer this probably pretty fast. We are going to have compost. Organic compost come and put all that on our entire lawn. Our lot is small, so
0: uh-huh.
1: I'm not worried about that. But I was wondering if I could put Epsom salts and azomite underneath the compost before we put the compost down.
0: I think that would be a good idea. I don't know what all you're growing Epsom's and what.
1: It's Bermuda grass.
0: Okay. I don't think Epsom salts are going to do a lot of good for you. I think the azomite would be a good idea. And I wouldn't hesitate to put some good organic fertilizer down as well.
1: We ordered a whole
0: chair. Yeah. Well, put that under the compost, and be sure the compost is biosolid free. And you can sleep much better this winter knowing you're going to have a beautiful yard next spring.
1: Okay, well, thank you so much for helping me. This has been, I've been waiting for three weeks for you to get home.
0: You're very kind.
1: Or
0: Did you have a?
1: Whatever it was.
0: Yeah, well, we were up in Colorado most of the time, but golly, hiking in beautiful, beautiful country. But seeing friends up there and made a visit to our garden that we're emulating up in Carbondale. So anyway, it was a good trip, and you have a good weekend, and I know we'll talk again.
1: Okay.
0: Thanks, Julie.
1: All right. Thank you.
0: Thank you.
1: Okay, bye-bye.
0: Goodbye. All right, Richard and Jamie are going to be my next two callers, but first of all, I get to talk to you about my friends at Just Pots, and I love talking about Just Pots. Just Pots is just, well, just pots, literally. I shouldn't say that. They have more than pots. They have fountains. They have bird baths. They have statuary. They have some outdoor lawn and garden furniture, things like that. But their main focus is Just Pots. Thousands and thousands and thousands of pots, literally. Many times they have as many as 40,000 pots on location at any one time. 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Looking for glazed ceramic pots? They come out of Southeast Asia. 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
0: All right, let's get back to gardening and back to the phone lines. Richard and Julie are my next two callers, Richard and Jamie, followed by Omar and Chip. Richard first. Good morning, Richard.
7: Hello, Bob. Don't know if you read the newspaper, but a couple of weeks ago in the Heloise column, a lady wrote in

0: that claims she takes about 3 to 4 banana peels, puts them in a jar, and lets them soak in water for a few days, and then waters her plants with it. And according to her, they grow like crazy. So just go in and get your thoughts.
1: It's a stinky way to do it. There are a lot of good things in banana peels, including potassium and other things. But again, I might consider doing it on porch, on plants out on the porch or patio, but it's a little odoriferous for my kitchen. I don't have anything wrong with that, and I know Heloise. She has some good stuff that she does, but that's that I would be cautious about doing that. Not that there's anything wrong. It's not going to hurt your plants in any way. And like I say, bananas are full of potassium and various other good things. They're good for you. And there are probably some things in there that will benefit your plants. But for me, that'd be something I'd do outside rather than inside.
0: Thank you much.
1: All right, sir. Very good. Give me a call anytime I can help, Richard. And we'll move along. And next, I know it's usually Janie. It frequently comes up as Jamie on mine, but whichever I'm talking to, good morning to you.
2: Hello.
1: It probably is Jamie. Good morning.
2: Good morning. I was hoping you could give me some tips on growing hollyhocks.
1: Okay. Hollyhocks are normally grown from seed. I guess you probably can find plants, but hollyhocks grow pretty easily from seed. The problem with hollyhocks in our area is that they are many years, they are what we call biennials. They grow the first year and bloom the second year, which means that you've got to, hope for a relatively mild winter. Become some years, if it gets cold enough that it really does freeze hard, they may freeze back before you have a chance to get any flowers from them. The way around that is to, start your seeds 1 year, carry them through the winter, and not plant them out until the following spring, or visit a nursery. They're not easy to find. The hollyhocks aren't as popular as they were in our parents' days, but hollyhocks are great things. They love full sun. They tend to make beautiful flowers. There are taller varieties. There are shorter varieties. But just be aware that they have to grow for a while before they bloom. And if you're gonna plant them directly in the garden, plant them very early in the spring so that they do have time to grow and mature over the growing season. Because, like I say, many times it's the second year before they really start blooming well. And if we get a really cold winter, they may freeze and not happen. That makes sense?
2: Okay. Yes, it does. My grandmother
1: It's
2: had them in Hondo,
1: yeah.
2: and
1: It's probably the reason you don't
2: they
1: see
2: were
1: them growing
2: gorgeous.
1: any more widely. They're beautiful plants. They're wonderful to grow, but that's the limiting factor on they're not just plant them and forget them plants.
2: Okay. The thing is, I've started them before, and I'm pretty sure they lasted over the winter, but they never bloom. They just, they're just bushy plants.
1: You need to have them in absolutely full sun. And like I say, they typically, it's not unusual for them to wait till the second year to bloom, but feed them fairly heavily. And I mean, they want sun from sun up till sun down. And usually the two reasons they don't bloom, either the plants just aren't mature enough, or, they haven't been planted early enough. So, or they're not getting enough sun. Those are the keys. Lots and lots and lots of sun and lots and lots and lots of patience.
2: Okay. All right. Thank you very much.
1: Let me give you one other hint, and that is if you're planting from seed, check the seed package or check the description wherever you're getting them, and they will normally tell you, like they do on vegetables, how long it is from seed till bloom. And some varieties are going to honestly tell you on the package that, they have to grow for a longer period of time. Wherever you can, choose the varieties with the shortest wait time before blooms are produced, and that'll give you your best chance of getting good hollyhocks.
2: Okay. I know some of them said if you plant them early enough, you might. I think some of them said plant them in the fall, and then maybe you would get flowers in the spring or next summer. But.
1: And that's good advice, but I would plant them in pots in the fall that you can bring inside, especially... And again, I am not going to get into the weather forecasting business, but what I can tell you that I know is true, that there are some anomalies in the Pacific where the El Nino originates that are the strongest that have been seen in the past probably 100 years. So the potential for us to have some severe weather this winter is very definitely out there. Is it going to happen? I don't have a crystal ball or a Ouija board or whatever else. So, maybe it happens, maybe it doesn't, but be prepared for perhaps a winter that's on the cold side, and that means I don't think you'd adequately be able to cover hollyhocks. I think you'd be better to keep them in a container you can bring inside when we have severe weather.
2: Okay, I will try that. Since I'm here, can you offer a good variety of collard greens?
1: Every collard green I've ever planted has been good. I like mustards. I like collards. And, again, James may call us in a while and tell us his favorite, but, I don't think there's a bad collard out there.
2: Okay. Good to know. Thank you.
1: You are certainly welcome. Thank you for the call, and we will talk again. Omar, you'll be up right after the news. Right now it's time to remind everybody, lots of stuff going on today. Of course, all through the fall season, you've got the corn maze over in Hondo, which is a fun family experience. Today, you've got a vegetable gardening seminar going on over at Fanix. It starts at 10 o'clock. And you've got the annual fall herb market going on at Rainbow Gardens out on Bandera Road. This is a really big event. Once again, they've moved it out there because we've got all the free parking and plenty of room. They will have seminars. They will have cooking demonstrations. They'll have a place where kids can actually pot up an herb for their own garden. The fall herb market, I used to broadcast regularly. I think that just wasn't in the budget for the past year or two. But let me tell you, it is an event worth attending. It is today. I believe it starts at 9 and goes all the way up till 2 this afternoon. We'll be back with more gardening. Omar will be first after news here on KTSA San Antonio.
3: From ABC News, I'm Chuck Sievertson. Getting weaker but still packing a dangerous punch, a now former hurricane that slammed into the Gulf Coast overnight, but threatening tornadoes, flooding, and wind damage from the Gulf Coast to Tennessee and the Carolinas. There are over 750,000 power outages in the storm area. Expect a bad storm surge in the Florida Panhandle, says Brian Trasher, Vice President, United Cajun Navy.
4: We have supply trucks that are en route. They're going to come in behind and be able to come in right after the storm passes so that we can get our points of distribution open and start distributing supplies and any necessities that storm victims may have.
3: Granting a victory to immigration advocates, a federal judge has barred the government from deporting a man, an undocumented immigrant, shot Thursday by an ICE agent in New York City. It's been a second night of protests in New York over it. The Department of Homeland Security says the man has a long history of run-ins with police. His attorney, Harold Solis.
5: All I can say at this point is that regardless of whether or not someone has a criminal history, it is not lawful and it is not okay to shoot a father in an afternoon with his son in the backseat. That is not how we resolve legal disputes in this country.
3: Ukraine will not stop attacking Russia's oil refineries following President Trump's deal with Vladimir Putin to release Russian diesel fuel, says a source close to the matter to ABC News. ABC's Marcus Moore.
6: The Trump administration is hoping an injection of diesel will help bring down prices, but experts say that immediate release of 300,000 tons of diesel would have a very little effect or impact on prices long term, and that amount would only account for half of U.S. daily consumption. Also, there are doubts about whether Russia can even fulfill its promise.
3: Russia has not been exporting diesel due to a serious domestic shortage caused by Ukraine's attacks. You're listening to ABC News.
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1: All right, just said of more gardening, let's talk for a minute about tanks a lot. 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
1: All right, back to gardening on a nice Saturday morning. Want to say a big thank you as we go forward to Kyle Odom. Kyle, of course, owns two of the Wild Birds Unlimited stores here, the original store here in San Antonio, out there, Northwest Military at Huebner, and the Burney store. Kyle is one incredible person, and let me tell you what, his seminar last week, I understand, was extremely well-received, and owe him a giant thank you. Tell him I said thanks when you're in Wild Birds Unlimited, and I know we'll get him back to do it again. But in the meantime, get out and see my friends at Wild Birds Unlimited. Fall is such an important time for birds because they're getting ready for winter, and they need the proper food. 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Wild Birds unlimited deals in seed blends that are specially formulated for the proper time of year. And going into the cooler weather, again, lots of the suet cake and that kind of products are so important to the birds. Let me tell you, Wild Birds Unlimited has them. 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Wild Birds Unlimited is also an incredible gift store. Golly, I've been looking at one of their really well-priced optical products out there. I mean, we're talking telescopes and binoculars and fun things. They also have just beautiful things for your gardens, like wind chimes and sun catchers. And I love Wild Birds Unlimited. I have for many, many years. You can probably tell that. Three area locations up in Kerrville, the one that I visit most often, out on the north end of Burney on Main Street. Be watching for the 28 Songs Brew House. They've got a big sign. Wild Birds Unlimited is located right down in the same little center that they are. But let me tell you, you'll see the 28 Songs sign a lot more easily from the highway. But get out and see my friends there. Get out and visit the original store. Still going strong, and absolutely wonderful people like Kyle and Bill. And, they just have wonderful staff at all their stores. I love Wild Birds Unlimited, and I think you will as well. Get out and see them. Tell them I said hello. All right, well, let's keep going, and let's get back to the phone lines. And Omar is up next. Then it will be Chip and Jana and James. Good morning, Omar.
4: Good morning, Bob. How you doing?
1: I'm good. How about yourself?
4: No, not bad. We got a little bit of rain last week, and it was just enough to green things up.
1: Man, I tell you, it is amazing. I spent a lot of miles on the highway, and it's just fascinating to me how we can go from, brown and dead in 10 days' time to looking fairly green and lush again. But, boy, the rain was very needed and very welcome.
4: Yes, it was. Got a new lime tree and got it from Turner's there in Corpus.
1: Uh-huh.
4: And it has a bunch of little limes on it, and uh-huh. I said to pluck them all off. And I guess the tree is about 2 years old. It's little. It's brand new. But
1: yeah.
4: I mean, it has a bunch on there. So I don't know. That's I hate to take them all. I'd like a few, but
1: I wouldn't take them all. Again, the idea is that a young tree, you want them to put their full energy into growing their roots and growing the tree and everything else. But you're not going to slow things down that much. If it's got 25 limes on there, if you pick off 20 of them and keep 5 of them for yourself, you're not going to set the tree that back that much. And the beautiful thing about the so-called key limes or Mexican limes or, lots of different names people call them by, is that they are one of two citrus varieties that produces year-round. Those are the kumquats. Mm-hmm. Persian limes and lemons and things like that, they're going to bloom in early spring, produce in late summer and fall. But the Mexican limes, that tree can have harvestable limes on it 365 days a year. So it's not like if you do decide to pick them all off, it doesn't mean you're going to have to wait forever to get more. But quite frankly, I wouldn't. I'd save at least a few for me to develop. And I think, two most important things about limes, you're going to have to protect it in the winter and watch the base of it, because I'm not going to say where I was dining at lunch yesterday, but they had a lot of citrus out there that obviously had grown back from the root system and was just a total mass of spines, and those people are going to be really disappointed when they don't get any decent fruit production. So do keep an eye on the base of the tree, and anything comes out below the graft point, remove it immediately. But I wouldn't hesitate to leave a few limes on to enjoy.
4: Yeah, this one had about 50 or 60 little bitty ones on. It looked 20, but
1: I'd cut it down. I'd do a lot of thinning, but I'd say 5 or 10 to develop if the tree looks healthy. If the tree's healthy and growing well. Don't make the mistake of repotting it into a great big pot. Virtually every nobody's growing citrus in this area. This most all the citrus is coming out of the Houston area, and they're simply putting little trees in big pots, and it's a kiss of death to over-pot a plant, to put it in a pot that's too big and doesn't dry evenly. So, Keep giving it the good care that you know how to do, but I'm with you. I'd leave a few limes on there to enjoy.
4: Got you. And did I hear you earlier? I'd like to plant some sugar snaps. Is that I'm still in time for that?
1: You know, sugar snaps in the fall are always a gamble. I always, for many years, I planted my sugar snaps right after Christmas and expected them to harvest in the spring. Well, a wonderful lady decided to show me how wrong I was by not planting them in the fall and brought me a huge bag of sugar snaps off of her fall sugar snaps. So, I would tell you that there are no guarantees growing sugar snaps in the fall. If you're going to try them, you need to get them in right now. Some years they produce heavily before we get severe cold. Some years they freeze before they start producing. But once again, you know, you've spent a couple of bucks on seed and a little bit of time. I think it's worth trying. We always plant some in the fall, and some years we get good production, and some years they freeze early. But I'd plant them, and I'd do it immediately. I would have told you to do it 30 days ago.
4: I'll give that a shot. And what about patty pan squash?
1: Patty pan, or, you know, goes by a lot of different names. Bush scallop is what the, quote, horticulturist will call it. Good squash. Not everybody likes it. I don't know what everybody's fixation is on crookneck and zucchini, but patty pan is an easily grown, and I think it's a great squash for casseroles, and nothing at all wrong with it. It grows well. It produces well. I think it's too late to plant it, you know, this summer. But, you know, if you like it, plant it, because it grows easily. It's just one of those things that, for reasons I don't understand, is not as highly in favor as some of the other squash types. But it's a delicious squash. It's, like I say, it's used most commonly for casseroles. But good squash, easy to grow, and very productive.
4: Gotcha. All righty, sir. Well,
1: I certainly appreciate the call this morning. You get out and enjoy, and have a margarita for me when those limes get a little bigger.
4: Sure will.
1: Thanks, Omar.
4: Thank you.
1: Thank you. You're sure welcome. Next in line is Chip. Good morning, Chip.
5: Good morning.
1: Good morning, sir.
5: I have a new lawn that started, and they just finished about a week ago.
1: Good.
5: And before I go any further, I want to thank you and how grateful I am that you gave me Alamo Greenscapes.
1: Yeah. Yeah. Isn't Steve a neat guy?
5: Yes. The best contractor I've had in 40 years.
1: Well, I've probably known Steve almost that long, so he's one of very few that I have total confidence in. And just don't tell everybody, or he'll get so busy that he won't have time for you and me. But I say that jokingly.
5: That's what you said about 4 or 5 weeks ago when you gave me his phone number. So
1: yeah.
5: Anyway, I'm curious about fertilizing.
1: Mm-hmm.
5: You know, what fertilizer you might recommend for any time. But this is a new sod. So.
1: Yeah, it's, of course, you know me, it's always going to be organic. Fall feeding is very important. The numbers on the bag are not that important. If you're listening to county agents and people like that, they're going to tell you, oh, have a high middle number for fall. You don't have to have a high middle number for fall. My favorite fertilizers, there's a really good one by Medina called Growing Green. There's a really good one by Maestro Grow called Texas Tea. There are a couple of really good ones by the folks from Nature's Creation. And some people even use their corn gluten meal. I'm not a big fan of corn gluten meal because it's what I call a single source fertilizer. It's mostly nitrogen you benefit from, but they also make they call it premium lawn food. But whether it's Nature's Creation or Maestro Grow, I always like Medina because they're local, being over in the Honda area. But any of those would be good products. And rather than, so you haven't had your compost put down yet, that's coming up the next week or two?
5: No, I haven't had any compost yet. No.
1: Yeah. Yeah. Correct. Put your fertilizer down first and put your compost on top of it.
5: Okay. What was the Medina? I've used Medina. Green and Grow?
1: Growing Green.
5: Growing Green. Yeah, I don't think I've used that. But the other Medina I've used for years. Okay.
1: Yeah, the Medina makes liquid and dry products. I will tell you that Medina makes two forms of the Growing Green. One of them, the numbers are lower, and that's the one I like. And I've told this to Stuart. I think his higher nitrogen Growing Green has an unpleasant odor, shall we say. But if you're out in the country and you're looking for, you know, a higher nitrogen, I think it's 12% maybe Growing Green. But I still like the old 423 or 323, whichever they're putting out now. I don't think you'll find a better product, and that's one of the ones that's easiest to find.
5: Okay. All right. Well, thank you. And again, appreciate you sharing Steve's phone number and all with me. So.
1: Okay. Well, remember, it's our secret, Jim.
5: Okay. All right.
1: You get out
5: thank
1: and enjoy.
5: You.
1: You're sure welcome. Bye. Thank you.
5: Bye.
1: Jenna and James, hang on. Let me get a quick break in here, and then I'll be talking to you guys. 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
11: This Texas Senate update is brought to you by Kaushi. From the Texas House to the center of a historic high-stakes battleground Senate race, James Tallarico has upended state politics. A former middle school teacher and seminary student running a populist campaign centered on working families, Tallarico has drawn millions of eyes and cross-party endorsements in his race against Attorney General Ken Paxton. Whether he's shaking up the conventional wisdom or driving record engagement across the Lone Star State, Tallarico remains one of the most talked about political figures in the country. How will the Texas Senate showdown shake out? Don't just guess. Track the shifts as they happen. The midterm markets are moving faster than ever, and every major political outcome has a price tag. Track live odds on the Texas Senate race and control your insights with Kaushi, the federally regulated financial exchange where you can trade on elections, policy, and current events. See where the market stands right now at

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1: Right, let's get back to gardening and back to the phone lines. Next in line is Jana. Good morning, Jana.
2: Hi. Hi, Bob.
1: Hi there.
2: It's Janice. I have a couple of questions. I have a lot of pot plants where, you know, after time, the soil may compact or it just pushes down. You might start out at the top and now it's like 3 inches below. Can you just add soil on top of that or just leave it alone?
1: Well, what kind of plants are we talking? Mainly house plants?
2: They're outside, all in pots. Some of them are some cirruses, some are redbirds.
1: Okay. You've got a little bit of work ahead of you because, you know, you probably will want to, it doesn't hurt. But, you know, the more that soil shrinks, so to speak, the faster it's going to dry out. So at some point, you're going to want to have those plants back up closer to the top of the pot. But you can't just add soil to the pot. What you need to do, and get somebody to help you if they're big plants, but tilt that pot over, slide the plant out of the pot. If they've been in there, and it sounds like they've been in there for years, the root ball is not going to fall apart. But tilt this pot over, slide the plant out. Go put however much soil, 2, 3, 4, 5 inches, whatever it takes. Fill the bottom of the pot enough that when you set the root ball back in, that it's at the proper level, and then fill in around the edges. Now, it's always going to sink a little bit, so I'd have it up pretty close to the rim of the pot. But don't just fill in and, don't ignore it. This is a good time of year, and it's one of those projects that can be done any time. But the process is simple. You know, again, lift it out, or better still, tilt it over, slide it out, put soil in the bottom of the pot, put the plant back in, and then fill in around the sides.
2: Okay, great. The other thing is, your opinion, I have a place where I want to put either a plumbago or an Esperanza. I've had both of them.
1: Uh-huh.
2: It gets 90% sun. What would be your preference in those two?
1: Yes. I'd plant them both.
2: Yes.
1: Yeah. And keep in mind, in plumbago, you've got three choices, dark blue, light blue, or white. In Esperanza, you've got dwarf forms and standard forms. I like the dwarfs better. They stay down 4 to 5 feet tall. But if you need a really big plant, great choice. And lots of different colors. It's hard to beat the old-fashioned yellow, but they're oranges. They're sort of burgundy. Well, not really burgundy, but everything from red to yellow. But they're both great plants. Plumbago is probably going to, a lot of years, plumbago doesn't even freeze back. Some years it does, but because it doesn't freeze back, it probably gives you the longest season of bloom. I think our plumbago, we probably have beautiful blooms for 10 months. Whereas with Esperanza, it's always a little bit later in the spring before they start blooming. So the choice is yours, but if you like yellow, you better plant Esperanza. If you like softer colors, I like the darker blue. Now, don't confuse it with what they call dwarf plumbago. They didn't plumbago at all. That has a super dark, dark thing. It's properly called ceratostigma, and it's a ground cover. But the upright plumbagos, there's a darker blue, a sky blue, and a white. And as far as good color reliability, they're hard to beat.
2: Okay. Well, I tend toward the plumbago. Less work. I've had Esperanzas before, and for some reason they just don't like me.
1: Well, you know, you're probably not watering them enough because they like lots of sun and lots of water. But plumbago is very reliable. I would mulch them in the winter. About one out of every 6 or 8 years, we get a cold enough winter that it can actually kill the plants. But been a long time since we've had it that cold. But, you know, a few inches of mulch around the base will give you a lot of insurance over what could be a cold winter this year.
2: Okay. And then my last question, I'm going to say that it is an iris plant. It puts on a nice little light yellow bloom.

0: Can you transplant that now?
1: Yes.
0: Okay.
1: Yes. Does it have a narrow leaf or a broader leaf?
0: Narrow.
1: Okay.
0: And it
1: that's probably
0: real compact. I want to actually not propagate, but thin it out and put it someplace else.
1: It's probably one of the ones we call African iris, the most common varieties.
0: Right.
1: Yeah, the one of them's called butterfly. Keep in mind that we'd like to divide, transplant these things opposite their season of bloom. That plant blooms really well from mid-spring all the way up through the summer months. So best time to plant it is, in the fall as through the colder weather. So, if you've got to dig it or transplant it or divide it up, be a good project for today.
0: Okay. Well, thank you very much, and you have a good weekend.
1: You do the same, Janice. Thank you for the call this morning.
0: Bye-bye.
1: Goodbye. All right, James, hang on. Let me get my break that I need to do in the next minute or two, and then we'll give you a chance to visit. It looks like I get to talk to you about Rhonda's Nature's Way. And, I just can't tell you how much Rhonda's has helped me and many friends. Not going to mention any names. Have a good friend right now whose wife has been suffering for years with some pretty severe stomach issues. And goes to the doctor, and they give her something. Maybe it helps a little bit, but the problems never go away. So I'll tell you what I told him. You guys need to get out and see Rhonda. If this is an issue that's been going on and you need to take a little time, call her and actually set a time that you can be sure she will have the time to sit down and talk to you. And let me tell you what, Rhonda has helped me an awful lot with lots of different things and has helped so many of my friends. Rhonda's solutions are always natural. This is not pharmaceutical medicine, and sometimes you really need a doctor and have to get that prescription. But for me, that's the last choice. I'm always going to give the natural way of dealing with things a chance first. And very seldom, unless it's a bad infection or something like that, when you get to the doctor immediately. But if you're looking at issues with digestion or sleep or mood, Rhonda probably can help you with products that are much more natural, don't have side effects, and give you the results you're looking for. She's not a doctor, but let me tell you, this lady knows more about natural health than anyone that I've ever met in my life. And absolutely wonderful person, an incredible store. Doesn't look very big from the outside, but, man, you get in and you're going to find she has everything. I give you a pretty long list of things that I take, and I feel like it's made my life much, much better. Find out what I'm talking about. Rhonda is open Monday through Saturday, always closed on Sunday and in church. Get out and see her. Her store is in the shopping center at the corner of I-10 and Callahan, kind of across the parking lot from Sprouts, if you need a little landmark out there. But like I say, Rhonda's there Monday through Saturday to serve you. And she and her staff, I think you're going to find, are the most knowledgeable people you've ever found. 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I think you'll really, really enjoy a trip out to see my friend Rhonda at Rhonda's Nature's Way.
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8: All right. You know, I've been telling you a lot about events going on today, seminars and the big herb market going on. Let's fast forward to next Saturday. 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We call them Seminars Under the Cypress. And next Saturday, I'm going to give a seminar repeating. Well, not I'm going to expand it a good deal. 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They're absolutely free of charge, 9:30. We do them here at the Old Shades of Green location. We call it BYOC, Bring Your Own Chair. It'll start about 9:30, absolutely free of charge. And if you're thinking about a greenhouse or a garden room, if you have one and you're thinking about insulating it a little bit better for winter, if you don't know about proper heating systems and cooling systems, let me tell you what, I can save you a lot of headache and a lot of money long term. So put it on your calendar next Saturday morning, free of charge, 9:30 here on Sunset Road, for everything you wanted to know about greenhouses and garden rooms. So get out and enjoy everybody's seminars going on today. Come see us next Saturday morning. Right now, back to the phone lines. James is next, then it'll be Dave and Laurie. Good morning, James.
9: Morning, Bob. How are you doing?
8: Well, it's good to be home and looking at bright sunshine, reasonable temperatures. It's just a great day for gardening. How's everything in your world?
9: Oh, man, these cool mornings, you can finally get something done.
8: Without drowning in sweat.
9: Yeah. excuse me. I went out to check the compost tea and the protozoa infusion for the pepper bed. I'm going to drench that soil.
8: Uh-huh.
9: Later on today, and they seem to be doing okay. They've got foam heads on them, and they're getting ready. But we're loading spinach trays.
8: Good.
9: Getting ready for spinach in the 72 cell trays, and I wanted to tell you guys that on that hard seed, like spinach and okra, cilantro and different things, we take a jar and put sandpaper inside of it all the way around the inside, and then put those hard seeds in there and shake it for about a minute or so, and that scarifies them. Excuse me. And they do a little bit better on germination.
8: Oh, I totally agree on any hard seed. You get to a bigger seed like Mount Laurel and things like that, it's just you can wait years for it to sprout if you don't scarify it. I like to follow it up by giving them a little spray of that Garrett juice. I think that apple cider vinegar helps. But a really hard seed, if you've got a way to scarify them like you're describing, I've known some people that just put it between, you know, two pieces of sandpaper. And I always tell people, you're not trying to saw a hole in the seed. You're just trying to rough it up and break that waxy coating. But do you soak them, or do you go ahead and just direct plant them after you've shaken them up in your jar?
9: I put them in the jar with the sandpaper around the inside, and I shake them for about a minute or so. And then I just load them right into the trays, and then I either water them in with fish blend or Garrett juice.
8: Okay, that'll work. Tell me what your favorite varieties are. The old Bloomsdale has always been, well, or the new Bloomsdale has always been a good one, and I used to grow one called Melody. What are you growing this year?
9: It's Bloomsdale with me, but a lot of the arrowleaf spinaches are real popular with the folks that like to put them in the salads. I cook with mine.
8: Yeah. Very good. I also was going to ask you, somebody asked me about a good kale variety, and I have never really found a lot of difference in them. Do you ever grow kale, and do you have a favorite there?
9: I can't remember. Sometimes I'm asked to grow kale, but Johnny Seed has got the best selection of kale that you'll ever want to get seed for. Johnny's selected seed.
8: Oh, and been around for a long year too. Yeah, they're dependable people.
9: Yeah, go on their website or get their catalog, and you'll come up with one that that'll work for you. I like, when I grow them, I can't remember the name, but I like to grow the taller ones because you don't have to bend over as far to pick them.
8: Spoken like I'll refer to us as experienced gardeners. We won't put age or time in there, but experienced gardeners. I would agree with you. The less you have to bend over, the more fun it is.
9: Okay. I'm really kicking the peppers in the rear. You know, I'm trying to get them going in every which way I can. Yep. And the compost tea and the protozoa infusion is gonna help them start to fix a little bit more nitrogen, get going.
8: Yeah, I'm very interested in your protozoa infusion. You know, I think back, Roberta and I actually paid to go to one of Elaine Ingham's seminars up in Austin a few years ago, and two of the other attendees were old Bruce Dooley and Malcolm Beck. And they went out, and she was teaching us how to rate our compost tea, how to see how good it was. And so we invited the people that wanted to bring their tea makers, and then we looked at the teas and decided which ones are best. And Malcolm's and Bruce's were judged to be the two best. And I think the reason they were is those two guys sneaked out and got a little bit of pond water out of a fish pond and added to theirs. And, of course, what does that bring in? Brings in protozoans. And in looking at the teas, you know, that's the one big difference I saw in theirs was lots of ciliates, lots of different kinds of protozoans in there. And it just, it really interests me that, you've gotten into doing more protozoa inoculation in your compost tea, because you probably make the best compost tea of anybody in South Texas. So I'm finding this real interesting, and I really appreciate your periodic updates about the success you're having.
9: It's really easy. You just take some floor sweepings from the alfalfa trailer, and you put it in the bottom of a 5-gallon bucket, put 2 gallons of water in it, and your bubblers, and it takes about 36 to 48 hours to finish, and then you add it to the tea and then pump it up.
8: Yeah. Do you have a good microscope? Do you actually go back and look at your tea?
9: Well, my friend has a good microscope. It's one of those $3,000 microscopes.
8: Right. Well,
9: and he's taking Elaine's course, and in fact, he's coming out this morning to get a sample of some tea, and then he runs that and tells me what's going on with it. So, yeah, I'm lucky to have somebody that's got a tool like that to where we can check these teas.
8: Yeah, and you got to have a really good, powerful microscope to look at bacteria and things like that. But you don't have to have quite such a fancy microscope to look at the protozoans. And they are fascinating creatures. I mean, I can sit and look through that ocular. Some of them are swimming around. Well, there's one that's kind of like it's on a pogo stick that bounces around in there. And protozoans are fun things to look at. And it's really good to hear it, like you feel that you get a good addition to your compost tea, putting something like your alfalfa sweepings in there that's really going to kick up the protozoan numbers. That's a good thing.
9: Yeah,
8: and I appreciate you sharing.
9: A 5-gallon bucket with a bubbler in it and some alfalfa, and about a 48-hour brew will give you a pretty good selection on the protozoa.
8: Yeah, and then you add that to your basic compost tea that you make, right?
9: I put a screen, a window screen over the compost tea brewer, and then I pour that 2.5 gallons through it, and then I crank up the Wayne Porta pump and pump it out to the growing beds.
8: Very good. Very good. Well, I appreciate you sharing with us, and you've sure got a beautiful day to be out there working on that spinach.
9: Okay, yeah, you guys get your spinach planted. The moon's in the right phase for that.
8: James, thanks for sharing with us, as you always do. Get out and have a great Saturday. Thank you, sir.
9: Thanks, Bob.
8: You're welcome. Goodbye. James is quite the experienced gardener, farmer, and we just always love getting his input Saturday and Sunday mornings when he has a chance to call in. Right now, though, we're going to move along and next talk to Dave. Good morning, Dave.
6: Good morning. How are you doing?
8: Off to a good start. It's beautiful, beautiful Saturday morning out there.
6: It's gorgeous. I'm out here in East Texas, and it's a nice 62 degrees this morning.
8: it just doesn't get much better.
6: Yes, sir. Yes, sir. Listen, I've got an issue with my purple sage. One of them just fell over. I guess the ground got too wet or what have you.
8: Yeah.
6: And just fell over on me. It's about 7 foot tall.
8: Okay.
6: How far back cut those without damaging them too much?
8: I would hesitate to cut it very, very far back at all at this time of year. If there's any way that you can basically prop it up, that's what I would do for now. And here's the reason. You know, the leaves on a plant are how the plant gets rid of excess water. It's water taken up through the root and transpired out through the leaves. And the biggest life-threatening thing for your Senesi, your purple sage, is having the root system stay too wet. And if you cut it back too much right now, you've taken away the plant's ability to get rid of excess water, and you can control what you put on, but Mother Nature's proven that it is just, you really can't forecast what's going to happen. So if it's possible, I would basically prop it up now. I would save your cutting back for early next spring, late February, early March. At that time, you can cut it back by 2/3 if you want to. But cutting it at this time of year, as we're going into a typically cooler, wetter time, I'm afraid you'd wind up killing the plant. So as far as you can, prop them up, save your severe prune for about late February or March.
6: Okay, and the roots are all exposed, so I was just thinking about putting a good layer of compost over them.
8: I would. I'd maybe start out with some good soil and then just a layer of compost on top of that. And then I'd water them in with carrot juice.
6: Okay. Next, real quick question. Have you ever heard of silviculture for a garden?
8: Silviculture?
6: Yeah. I've just seen a couple of videos on it where you put, you know, you dig a trench.
8: Yeah.
6: And then you put your, then you're familiar with, you put your rotting logs in it. Then you cover that up with soil and compost.
8: Right.
6: Know if anybody's had any success with that?
8: Well, as a matter of fact, I've been up in Colorado the past couple of weeks, and I have a friend up there that has done a big, big area with that, creating kind of a barrier around his property. Here's the problem. When you put in a lot of non-decomposed material, and some call it silviculture, some call it hugelkultur, it's very popular in Europe, but the rotting material, the big undecomposed material, especially bigger limbs and tree trunks and things like that, steals a lot of nutrient from the soil. The bacteria that break these woody things down and the fungi take a lot of nutrient, and they're getting that from the fertilizer that you're putting on. So it's a little slower process, but if you need a lot of compost, you know, it's a whole lot cheaper than going out and buying it. So there's nothing wrong with it, but be prepared that you're probably going to put a little more fertilizer, good organic fertilizer. You're going to do a little more, and you're going to do it a little more often. But, yes, it can be successful. But if you don't bump it up with some finished compost and some additional organic nitrogen, you're not going to have as much success. So, yeah, it's an accepted practice. It's widely done in Europe, but it's a whole lot more than just burying branches in the ground.
6: Okay. All right. The main reason I'm doing it is because it's supposed to keep your soil moist. It's supposed to retain moisture more.
8: I wouldn't say that. I think your compost is going to do more for that than anything else. I think periodically treating with things like molasses and garret juice probably are going to do more to retain soil moisture. But anytime you're increasing organic material in the soil, you're increasing microbial life and you're increasing water retention. if you're concerned about holding more moisture in the soil, add a little bit of lava, either lava gravel or lava sand. That's okay. Going to be your best moisture holder you can find.
6: Okay, it's going to be a large area that we're doing, but I'll do that. Well, this past summer was brutal. I mean, that sun was just beating down awfully hard.
8: It was tough on plants, tough on trees, and tough on people.
6: Tough on people. Just a quick note. I've been trying to go to listen to your past shows. Nothing's been loaded up since mid-September.
8: I tell you, next time you call on Saturday or the second half of my Sunday show, you're probably talking to my good engineer who's named Edwin. I think Edwin does a lot of the podcasts, and you might talk to him about their schedule and how much. I'm rarely even in. I've probably been in the radio station twice in the past two or three years because I broadcast from our old nursery location. But ask Edwin about that, and he can give you any hints about getting the most updated podcast.
6: I'll talk to him tomorrow. Thank you.
8: Sounds perfect. And you have a great weekend. And, Laurie, hang on just a minute. I need to get a break in. And once again, I've been talking about Rainbow all morning because there's where they're having the big herb market today out at the Rainbow out on Bandera Road. But, hey, don't forget about the Thousand Oaks location, too. Rainbow has two good locations, both of them well-stocked with herbs and fall vegetables and, of course, all the organic products that I talk about, along with houseplants, along with so many different things. I knew the gentleman who started Rainbow many, many, many years ago. Started out basically as a backyard nursery. Now they have two very large, very well-stocked, very reputable garden centers. And I have to say, the quality of their staff, that's one of the biggest improvements I've seen. They've really got good people at both locations. And, of course, like I say, they've got all sorts of things. But to the Bandera Road location, you really need to get out to the herb market this year. That goes on today. And lots of free lectures, lots of free demonstrations. They've got an area where kids get to pot up their own herb to get their collection started. It's all free. It's I believe it starts about 9. That's what time it's always started in the past and goes up till mid-afternoon. Lots of fun vendors out there as well. Herb of the Year, turmeric. You can learn a lot about turmeric. And I guess the official times for the herb market are 9 to 2, so don't put it off. Maybe you're going to Fanick's Veggie Seminar, then immediately head out to the Bandera Road location of Rainbow. Anyway, good nurseries, good people, and good event happening today out at Rainbow Gardens on Bandera.
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8: All right, back to gardening. One more time, let me remind you, talking a lot about events going on today. Next Saturday morning, we'll be doing another of what we call our seminars under the cypress. Free charge, bring your own chair. Next Saturday, we do them every other Saturday, and we'll keep this up as long as the weather allows. But next Saturday, it's going to be an expanded version of everything you need to know about greenhouses and garden rooms, how to site them, how to build them, what materials to use, how to make the right choices, whether it's hard-sided or soft-sided, everything you need to know about heating and cooling systems. Anyway, that happens next Saturday. We start about 9:30, and it's absolutely free of charge here at the Old Shades of Green location, so I sure hope you will join me. Right now, let's get back to the phone lines, and Lori is next in line. Good morning, Lori.
14: Good morning, Bob.
8: Good morning.
14: My husband and I want to plant some bluebonnet seeds in a special plot that we've been keeping unweeded. And do you soak the bluebonnet seeds before you plant them in Garrett juice?
8: It will always help. The most important thing about planting wildflower seeds, including bluebonnets, is be sure you're getting good fresh seed. And there are many varieties of bluebonnets. There are actually, I think, 7 different bluebonnet varieties here in Texas. So deal with wild seed farms or somebody that has seed that is for this area. And, yes, if you're getting fresh seed, you don't need to worry about scarifying. But they're a big enough seed that I think you're best to soak the seed. If some people will just lay the seed out on a piece of parchment and mist over it, some people will plant and then water it in with Garrett juice. But I'm on bluebonnets, I'm still a soak the seed guy. I think it will greatly increase the germination. And this is the time of year. Don't put it off, because bluebonnets, of course, are biennials. They have to make that little rosette of leaves in the fall so that they can make the spike of flowers in the spring. So your timing is perfect.
14: What's the recipe of Garrett juice and water? And do you just soak them for 30 minutes and then lay them out to dry on a piece of paper and then plant them?
8: You can lay them out to dry if you want to, or you can plant them wet. It doesn't really matter. Yeah, about an ounce per gallon is what I would normally do for a seed soak, and probably 15, 20 minutes on a hard seed like bluebonnet. If you're dealing with soft seed, like many vegetable seeds and things, it is better to put them on parchment, mist over them a bit. But a bigger, harder seed like bluebonnet or Mount Laurel or something like that, yeah, a brief soak is going to be your best bet.
14: Thank you so much.
8: You know, it's always a pleasure.
14: Enjoy this beautiful, beautiful Saturday.
8: Oh, we will definitely do it. And going to be a stretch of nice weather. I want you to know personally that these cool mornings, that we're taking credit for dragging those back from Colorado this week, because it was in the low 30s where we were up there and we were looking at frost every morning. But we instructed big old cool air mass to follow us home, and it's sure been nice the past few days. So, Lori, I appreciate the call this morning, and I hope you have a wonderful weekend.
14: Thank you for all you do. All right. Bye.
8: Great pleasure. Goodbye. All right. Well, once again, I don't know that we have time to take another call right now, but we will do this again tomorrow morning, 8 till 11, 9 o'clock tomorrow. We'll get in our visit with Howard Garrett. And just always so much fun. Always, it's so much fun talking to you guys that are such good gardeners. And look forward to being with you again back in town. I don't know when the next time I'll get to sneak out. It's going to be probably not going to miss a weekend for quite a while now. But anyway, lots of stuff going on. 10 o'clock this morning, the free vegetable seminar over at Fanix. And that's always, you know, that's always enjoyable. David Rodriguez is going to be giving this one. And the Fanix has that new seminar area they built, but it is not weatherproof. So do dress for the weather. It's going to be a good, beautiful morning to be. But if you want a good free vegetable gardening seminar, happen over at Fanix this morning. Out at Rainbow on Bandera Road, that's where the annual fall herb market is taking place. And this is one of the biggest gardening events that's held every year. And going to be a lot of neat people out there, a lot of neat vendors out there, programs, cooking demonstrations, just a lot of good things happening there. And once again, next weekend, we have another of our what we call seminars under the cypress, bring your own chair. We do those here at the old Shades of Green location. And next Saturday morning, 9:30, is going to be all about greenhouses and garden rooms and everything you might have. If you have one, you may be looking to learn a little bit more. If you're thinking about building a greenhouse or a garden room, please come over and let me help you avoid some of the problems that people usually create when they don't think it out properly. Plus, I can show you the right materials, and that makes a big, big difference too. So anyway, I'll look forward to hopefully seeing you over here next Saturday, but get out today. And again, you've got time to do both. You can run over to Fanix and visit with David Rodriguez for a little while, and then run way out on Bandera Road and see a lot of fun stuff at the herb market and learn a lot about turmeric. Martin Baum is next. I'll see you again tomorrow here on KTSA Radio, San Antonio, Texas.
15: From ABC News, I'm Chuck Sievertson. This former hurricane is getting weaker, but it's still a threat through the weekend for tens of millions. Slamming into the Gulf Coast overnight, now threatening tornadoes, flooding, and wind damage from the coast to Tennessee and the Carolinas. Then up the Mid-Atlantic and Northeast by later tomorrow. Florida Governor Ron DeSantis.
16: There were wind gusts of up to 116 miles per hour near Santa Rosa Sound and over 100 miles an hour near Pensacola. In Panama City Beach, water levels were approximately 5.5 feet higher than normal.
15: There are over 750,000 power outages in the storm area. Two regional officials say the airport in the Saudi Arabian capital has been attacked again. Houthi rebels, backed by Iran, are likely suspected. Granting a request of immigration advocates, a federal judge has barred the government from deporting an undocumented immigrant shot Thursday by an ICE agent in New York City. There's been a second night of protests in New York.
17: What do we want? What do we want?
15: The Department of Homeland Security says the man has a long history of run-ins with police. Despite that, says his attorney, Harold Solis.
18: It is not lawful and it is not okay to shoot a father in an afternoon with his son in the backseat. That is not how we resolve legal disputes in this country.
15: Ukraine will not stop attacking Russia's oil refineries despite President Trump's deal with Vladimir Putin to release Russian diesel fuel, says a source close to the matter to ABC News. ABC's Marcus Moore.
19: This comes just 30 days before the midterm elections. President Trump hoping that it will boost his approval ratings. And the ramifications of this deal reach to Ukraine as well. Russia uses profits from its energy sales to fund the war that's approaching 5 years. This morning, Ukraine's president called this deal a gift to Putin.
15: Experts say the release of the amount of diesel in the deal would have little effect on prices long term. You're listening to ABC News.
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15: The FAA is investigating after several airline passengers were injured on a flight from Colombia to New York yesterday. An apparently extremely bumpy ride is blamed. ABC's Elizabeth Schulze.
5: People rushed to the hospital on stretchers after the pilots diverted the plane to Miami. Authorities say one injury was a trauma.
21: Several passengers hurt, severe turbulence.
5: Three flight attendants among the injured. The Avianca Airlines flight taking off from Medellin, Colombia, heading to JFK Airport.
15: Much criticism from across the political spectrum of Defense Secretary Pete Hegseth's announcement that the December firing squad execution of the Fort Hood, Texas mass shooter will be live streamed for the public to see as it happens. Hegseth says it's to show consequences. When asked yesterday, President Trump would not comment specifically on that issue. ABC's Stephen Portnoy.
22: Utah Republican Senator John Curtis urges Hegseth to reconsider, posting on X, "The victims deserve justice administered with solemnity. Broadcasting a death diminishes us and is not an effective deterrent." North Carolina Republican Tom Tillis calling the plan beyond disgusting, and the head of the U.S. Conference of Catholic Bishops blasting the live stream as a barbaric promotion of a culture of death, saying it must be reconsidered.
15: NFL Hall of Fame Dallas Cowboys player of 12 seasons, Chicago Bears coach for a decade, Mike Ditka, is dead at 86. Won Super Bowls as a coach and player. Chuck Sievertson, ABC News.
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Howdy, everybody. Welcome to the show. It's the Rockin' Home Show. If it's 9 o'clock on a Saturday morning, that must be what's going on KTSA. And I'm Martin Bamba. I'm your host. So glad to have you along for this Saturday morning ride that we take every Saturday from 9 to 11. I was off last week. Appreciate you guys, whoever listened to the rebroadcast of a Best Of show. Thank you guys for being there. Appreciate that. Took a little road trip to North Carolina. Last week, went up to check out Window World Corporate and do some stuff up there. Very proud that we added our son and daughter-in-law to our license in Corpus Christi. So now we have two sets of kids on our licenses, one in San Antonio, one in Corpus Christi, and we are so happy for that. And congratulations to them for being owning part of the business now. That's awesome. We love it. We are also here this weekend. I'm coming to you from Dallas, Texas, and if we're in Dallas, Texas, one of two things is happening. It's either the Texas State Fair or it's the Red River Rivalry, and we're here for both. So we're going to be at the game later on this afternoon to see the Oklahoma Sooners take on the Texas Longhorns, and we hope it's a good game. We hope. If you're watching me on Facebook right now, you see the shirt that I'm wearing, and I really hope that it's a good game today. So good luck to both sides.

0: sides, as long as it's a safe game, nobody gets hurt, it's a successful day, and we're gonna have a good time out there today. If you've never been, I highly recommend. If you don't mind big crowds, if big crowds are not your thing, that's probably not the place you want to be. But if big crowds don't bother you, it's a great place to go and hang out for the day, see some great football, have some wonderful corn dogs, the Fletcher corn dogs, second to none. Yeah, you know it. If you've never had one, you don't know what I'm saying. If you know, you know, and they are so good. And for some reason, they seem different and better. You know, they seem different and better at the state fair for some reason. But as every year, there's all kinds of weird fried stuff that you can find out there that nobody, you know, in their right mind should eat. But yet many people do. There are some crazy ones. We were talking on the way here yesterday. My son-in-law was pulling up all these different new ones that they have at the state fair this year. One of them being the pickle. What was that, Deb? What was is a stuffed pickle? A pickle that's stuffed with chamoy, some crazy stuff, and then wrapped in bacon and then fried. Oh, that's right. It was wrapped in a, no, that was the watermelon slice. So there's a big watermelon slice that you can get that's wrapped in fruit roll-up type stuff, a fruit strip thingy, and it's like 15 feet of that on it, and then it's dipped in chamoy. I just, my stomach is hurting even thinking about these things, but these are things that you can get at the fair if you're so inclined. on today's show, we're going to be talking about some realities of remodeling. We talked about this a few weeks ago, kind of a little bit about the relationship between the contractor and the homeowner, the customer, whenever you're doing a remodeling project. And today on the show, we're going to talk about things when you're doing a job yourself and what to realistically expect on a remodeling project and how to set your expectations for that. We're going to talk about that as time permits today. And also 15 DIYs that every homeowner should know how to do. Even if you're not super, super mechanically inclined, if you're not super home improvement inclined, these are things that everybody really should know how to do in their home. And we're going to be talking about that as well on the show today. And of course, thanks to our sponsors that always make this possible, Apple Pest Control, Real Solutions Home, Wright Home Services, and then, of course, Window World, our title sponsor. We appreciate you guys being part of our show and supporting us and allowing us to do this for our viewers and our listeners. Every week you can see us on Facebook Live. We are going to be trying to do a transition from Facebook Live to YouTube here in the not too distant future, and of course on KTSA every weekend, FM 107.1, 550, and on KTSA.com, of course. So be sure to check us out in all those places and tell all your friends about us. We would love to have them as our listeners and viewers as well. And of course, you can hear us and see us anywhere. We have listeners and viewers in all types of different places, even overseas, believe it or not. Jim Smith just logged on to Facebook, and he's asking me what's up with that shirt. He knows I'm representing. He knows that I'm representing. I'm not a Fairweather fan like some people are sometimes, even if the Sooners are not doing fantastic, which they're not this year. We're still supporting them, and today, anything can happen. We've seen it in the past, and it could happen today too. So let's keep an open mind on that, Brother Jim. and good luck to your Longhorns too, because I'm an equal opportunity guy when I'm here on the radio. Now, when I get off the radio, different story altogether. Going to be honest with you. phone lines too are open at 210-599-5555. 210-599-5555 is the number to get in on the conversation this morning. We'd love to talk to you about your home improvement questions. Had an interesting one earlier in the week. I had an email from a listener who was asking about diodes in their water heater and what, you know, what is the right amount of time between changing them out and switching them out, and how often should you? And the answer was not a super easy answer. I mean, it depends on the water softness in your house. It depends on the age of the water heater. It has to do with a lot of different things. But he was asking about the difference between aluminum and ceramic diodes. And the fact is, the aluminum do wear out faster than the ceramic. The ceramic are actually longer lasting. One of the funny things that is kind of counterintuitive is if you have a water softener in your house, it actually will shorten the life of your diodes. So that's something to keep into consideration too. There's also such thing as a power diode, which actually does last longer, is more efficient than you think. And that's another alternative as well. But it was a great question. Great question. And of course, if you ever want to ask me something off the air, the place to do it is at mbomba@windowworldtx.com. That's mbomba at windowworldtx.com. Want to also say thanks to all of the other hosts on Saturday mornings and afternoons that help us make this possible for our listeners and do so much good in the community as far as helping in different areas. Bob Webster, of course, gets things kicked off every Saturday morning with the gardening show, and man, does Bob know his stuff. If you have any horticultural questions, there is nobody better to answer them than Mr. Webster. Bob is the best. And then following my show today, Louis Sirianni and the automotive show. So if you have any kind of automotive questions, he is the guru of all things automotive. You definitely want to talk to him. And then later on this afternoon, my friend Mike Hermes and his daughter, also my friend Holly Hermes, are going to be bringing you the What's It Worth show, talking all things real estate. And we are in an interesting real estate time right now. So lots of good things on that show as well. So be sure to tune in. Keep it right here. Whatever you're doing today, put KTSA on and let it keep you company. Okay. Let's take a little break. When we come back, we're going to get to the phone lines. If we have some callers, 210-599-5555. Get in early. Second hour always fills up faster. 210-599-5555. And as we started the show talking about the Red River rivalry, kickoff today is at 2:30. So be somewhere in front of a screen if you want to check it out at 2:30 today. Hopefully it's going to be a really, really good game. Let's talk about Apple Pest Control. These guys, Apple, somebody asked, do you really use Apple Pest Control? And yes, I do. I wouldn't say it, number one, if I didn't. But number two, they do such an outstanding job for me that I'm really proud to speak for Stan Goodson and his family and his great company. 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

That was a good one back in the day. Still is. Chuck Berry, Johnny B. Good, good stuff. And when I was talking with Don Cooper Stevens, we always consult on you know, what is the bumper music going to be for the show this following week, and we always get together early in the week and talk about it. And I said, well, you know, this week, let's let it be your choice. You play whatever you want to, Don. And he came back to me with a really cool theme. These are going to be really recognizable guitar riffs that start these songs, and I think he knocked it out of the park. He picked some really good ones, and within just a couple of notes, you know what song is coming. And Johnny B. Good is certainly one of those. So thanks, Don. Appreciate you, brother. And thanks for always putting together the great music for the show each and every weekend. Phone lines are open at 210-599-5555. 210-599-5555. Good morning to everybody out there listening on KTSA. And thanks to those watching us on Facebook Live this morning. Appreciate you being there. We are going to be talking about some of the realities of remodeling and some DIYs that everyone should know how to do. And when I say everyone, pretty much everyone. I mean, these are things that almost anyone can do and you should know how to do. And we'll be talking about those here in a minute. Also wanted to mention that we lost a football great this week. Mike Ditka passed away, I believe it was yesterday. And he certainly was synonymous with the Chicago Bears, but he also, for about 6 years, was a Dallas Cowboy. So that's his connection to Texas. And Mike was really Mr. Ditka was one of a kind. He was a fantastic coach, by all accounts, a great guy. And he certainly was a Chicago Bear to the end. So rest in peace, Mike Ditka. Thanks for the great memories and the great football. Let's talk a little bit about these DIYs that everybody should know how to do. I'll throw out the phone number one more time here, 210-599-5555. So, some DIY projects that everybody should know how to do. So, every homeowner should have just a few basic home improvement skills.

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That is so easy. It really is. Scraping the old caulk out, cleaning the area, getting it prepped, and then putting down a new bead of caulk, not difficult at all. And if you do this, it can help prevent water damage, can help prevent mold, and it can also help you avoid expensive repairs in the future, which is preventative maintenance is a good thing. We talked a few weeks ago about deferred maintenance and what that can cost you. Repair a running toilet. If you have never done it and it's intimidating to you, don't be intimidated by replacing a flapper, adjusting a float, or identifying a faulty fill valve. These are simple repairs that can prevent significant water waste. This can truly save you a lot of money if you have a toilet that never cuts off. I mean, imagine the gallons of water that wastes. Not to mention, from a conservation standpoint, you're wasting a lot of water if you don't do that. And it's not a difficult thing to do. So that's another one, being able to repair your running toilet. Patching drywall and hanging pictures properly. Patching drywall is not incredibly difficult. Repairing small nail holes and small dents and minor drywall damage, all of these things are something that just about anybody can do. Learn to locate studs and select appropriate wall anchors for hanging shelves and mirrors and artwork, all things that you can certainly do with a little effort, but it's not terribly difficult. And I think that some people are intimidated by things like this. You don't have to be the expert at taping and floating and drywall to do these small repairs. And they even have small repair kits that are all in one. It comes with the spackle, the spreader, and the sanding head on these little tubes that are perfect for for repairing these areas where you have nail holes, where you've taken out a picture maybe and moved it or something like that. So easy to do. And small dents where you may have impacted the sheetrock and need to repair it, great way to do that. Let's talk about cleaning your gutters and downspouts. Now, here's one that I caution you to be careful about. Don't go about this haphazardly, but removing leaves and debris so your rainwater drains away from your home is very important. You don't want to have all kinds of debris in your gutters, because that debris can collect, can solidify and collect more on top of it and really weigh down your gutters and can cause a very big problem for you. So be sure not to let that happen. Also, if your gutters are running properly, it helps protect your foundation, your fascia, your siding, your landscaping. Now, if you have high or difficult to access gutters, okay, if you have second story gutters, you can't reach them with an extension to your water hose, and you have to get up on an extension ladder, please get a professional to do that. That is not worth hurting yourself over. And there are companies that are specifically out there that will clean your gutters, second story, third story. And believe me, that's worth the money that is spent. It really is. So keep that in mind when you're doing that. When we come back from break, we're going to talk about

some things that you can do with windows, doors, and energy efficiency that you can do yourself, that you can. Now, I got people out there that are watching on Facebook. It's no surprise to me that they're Longhorn fans, and I know that they see the shirt and they think that I have no connection and no love for the Longhorns. Well, my son-in-law is a Longhorn. So, you know, that part of me, if they're not playing the Sooners, if they're not playing the Sooners and the Aggies, I'm all on board with the Longhorns and cheer them on. But not today. So, best of luck to both teams, but my heart is with the Sooners today. And I got to tell you, my connection to the Sooners is not through me going to school at OU. I never attended school at Norman. I never was a Sooner. But I married a girl who was born in Norman, and she is a huge Sooner fan. And guys, let me tell you what, if your wife is a fan of a team, it's in your best interest to become a fan of that team. And so that's what I've done over the years, and that's how I became a Sooner fan. So, both good teams. Sooners aren't playing like it this year, but we're gonna find out how they do when their back's against the wall today. Let's take a quick break. When we come back, 210-599-5555 is the number for the home improvement conversation. If you'd like to call in and get your questions on air, would love to talk to you. And also want to mention, before I go to break, the Bomba Pod. This week we dropped the episode with Chef Brian West. And Brian is a super guy. He is a phenomenal chef. I've personally been to dinners where I've eaten his food. I've been to the Taste of the Republic that he puts on every year. And he's just a top-notch guy. And his want to give back is just admirable. He has put together a program by which he can get guys that, and girls that may not otherwise be able to go to chef school and go to a culinary institution and learn these things and get certified. He's developed a foundation that provides scholarships for these kids and these people. And I highly recommend you checking out the Bomba Pod, Chef Brian West. It's available right now on YouTube and anywhere that you get your podcast, Apple, Spotify, and so on. 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My friend Zip Guest is hard at work on several projects right now, one of them being Debbie's and my home in New Braunfels. He is helping us for the first time ever. We are building a home, and it's really and truly, and I know if you've never listened to the show, you're going, well, how's a home improvement guy never built a home? Well, we like remodeling homes. We've always bought in established neighborhoods. We've always bought homes that we can put our little touch on, and we change and we fix up and we remodel. Well, this time we decided we wanted to go ground up. And so we have started on that. We should be pouring foundation next week. We are in the process of getting rough in for electrical and as well as plumbing going right now. And Zip has just been doing a great job. 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When we can't get to the job site, and frankly, we can't. We're not always in town, so we don't get to the job every single day. Well, he's keeping an eye on it every single day, and that in itself is worth its weight in gold. 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
0: Welcome back, everybody. It's the Rockin' Home Show right here on KTSA, of course, on Facebook Live. Thanks to those watching out on Facebook Live, including my buddy Barry. Barry, thanks for watching, and thanks for being out there, bud. Hope everything's going well for you, and love to get together and have lunch sometime. It's been a long time. Something you'll appreciate, nobody else out there will understand what I'm talking about, but for you, talk to a lady and a store in downtown Santa Fe, and we're talking, and as it turns out, she went to school at St. Mary's Hall or someplace like that. Anyway, we got to talking, and she said, do you know a guy named Carlos Zapateros? And I said, yeah, I do. And I mean, it's just a small world, man. That was the first time I'd heard that name in a very long time. So very small world, but I thought you'd appreciate that, Barry. Let's open up the phone lines. 210-599-5555. 210-599-5555 is the number. Give us a call for any home improvement questions that you might have. But right now, we're in the meantime talking about some DIY things that every homeowner should know how to do, and I mean, it's not these are not difficult things. These are not things that need a whole lot of training. You can probably figure out how to do most of them on your own, and certainly it will save you some money if you don't have to pay somebody to either do these things or repair what happens if you don't do these things. So let's talk about windows, doors, and energy efficiency. Weather stripping doors and windows. you

0: You need to know how to identify air leaks and replace worn-out weather stripping. It helps reduce your drafts in your home, and we don't know how cold the winter is going to be this year. I mean, it's been a really, really hot summer, but with La Nina that we're under right now, I think it's La Nina or is it El Nino? So whatever one it is, it's they're predicting a cold winter. So these things can help you with your heating costs this winter as well. So replacing worn weather stripping helps reduce drafts, improves comfort, it lowers heating and cooling costs, makes it living in your home, especially around these windows and doors, much more comfortable. Adjusting doors that stick or won't close. This is not as hard as some people think. Tightening hinges, adjusting strike plates, replacing worn-out door sweeps are not terribly difficult. And there are even some things that you can do that are little tricks of the trade. Things like if you have a screw that is stripped out and won't hold your hinge in place, you can always shim that screw hole with the old school wooden matches. And you stick the match in there and break off the tip that lights, and it gives you more life in that screw hole, and allows the grip the screw to grip again. Little tricks like that, shimming your hinges if you need to make sure that your doors are not swinging on their own. Now, of course, if your doors continue to swing on their own like that and you open them and they just swing without you doing anything, that might be a foundation issue, and that might be something that you want to get checked out. Maintaining windows and sliding patio doors. Yes, you do have to maintain. They're not maintenance free. You have to maintain windows and sliding patio doors. Cleaning the tracks on your patio doors, imperative for extending the life of the rollers and the way that the door operates. Clearing drainage openings so you don't have water backing up into your home. If your doors, and almost all patio doors do, or your windows have drainage tracks and have weep holes, you do have to make sure that those are clean and debris free. Especially, several years after they've been installed, that you really need to make sure that you maintain those. Inspecting the seals and lubricating moving hardware, and using only manufacturer-approved products are all very important. And that's one that I think a lot of folks don't think about, is on your windows, if you are not lubricating them on a regular basis, they're going to be difficult to open. I don't care what windows they are. I don't care who makes them. I don't care what the balance system is. If you don't properly maintain them, they're not going to operate at optimum performance. So one thing that I do want to mention when you are lubricating windows or sliding patio doors, or doors for that matter, you should really never use any petroleum-based product. And that includes WD-40. While WD-40 is a good rust inhibitor, and it's good for loosening up rusted bolts and nuts and things of that nature, when it comes to lubricating moving parts on a door or a window, you should only use 100% silicone. Silicone doesn't attract dirt and grime like petroleum-based products do. That can actually shorten the life of bearings and rollers and things of that nature, because the grit gets in there and it wears them out much faster. So use only lubrications that are silicone based. Regular maintenance, it helps windows and doors operate smoothly, and it extends the life of those products too. Inspecting the attic insulation and air leaks, learning to recognize the inadequate insulation gaps and signs of moisture are all things you really need to do and really need to know how to do. Simple air sealing and safety accessible areas can improve efficiency, Avoid disturbing unknown insulation or covering attic ventilation. You never want to do that. You never want to cover up your attic ventilation. You never want to have your insulation preventing airflow in your attic. Another thing that can really help in the wintertime when it comes to your attic is putting in an attic tent. And an attic tent is a kind of a blanket that pops up and goes over your scuttle hole to get into the attic. So if you have a drop down ladder, you put these up there. It seals around the ladder area where you enter the attic, and it prevents the attic air from coming down and getting through and getting into your home. Extremely good to have if you're experiencing drafty areas around where your attic ladder is and it's inside the house. I highly recommend that type of product, and so easy to install. I mean, it literally will only take you 30 minutes to install one of these. So be sure to check into that as well. And then replacing and programming a thermostat. This is not as hard as it might sound. Learning to set a heating and cooling schedule and replacing batteries is very important. A lot of times, and I think a lot of folks don't realize that many thermostats are battery operated. And if the battery runs down, the thermostat does not work anymore. You have to replace those batteries. And sometimes it's as simple as that. You think that your thermostat's not working or the thermostat has gone out, and it's just replacing batteries. So determine if your thermostat needs batteries or if it's hardwired. And if it needs batteries, be sure to check them every once in a while. Many compatible low voltage thermostats can be installed by homeowners. But wiring and HVAC compatibility are some things that you really want to verify first. And usually the manufacturer of the thermostat, has that on their packaging or certainly on their website. So these are some things that you can do with windows, doors, and energy efficiency to save yourself money. We're going to take a break, come back with a few more of these, and your phone calls too at 210-599-5555. 210-599-5555. Let's talk about Window World in Brickstone. 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

guitar riffs. That's the theme today on our bumper music, courtesy of Don Cooper Stevens. And Satisfaction certainly does fit into that category. Instantly, you hear that first couple of notes and you know what's coming. Welcome back to the show. If you've been here for a while, welcome to the show. If you're just joining us, it's the Rockin' Home Show on AM 550, FM 1071, KTSA, on Facebook Live as well. Good morning to those watching us out there on Facebook Live. Thank you so much for being a part of the show and joining us that way. We are talking about some different things that you can do as a homeowner

0: 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These are things that virtually anybody can do. If you got a little bit of skill, a little bit of aptitude, you can do these things around your house and save yourself some money. Also want to let you know phone lines are open. 210-599-5555. 210-599-5555 with your home improvement questions. Love to talk to you. Continuing, though, we're talking about safety, plumbing, and exterior upkeep. Let's talk about that. Testing your smoke and carbon monoxide detectors. You need to test your alarms monthly. And listen, I'm a realist. Hardly anybody tests their alarms monthly. What I will say is that whenever the time changes, that's a great time to check your both your smoke alarms and your carbon monoxide detectors. It's a good way to remind yourself, you know, every time that I'm setting that clock forward or I'm setting that clock back, that's when I'm going to be checking these things and do it. And if they need to have batteries replaced, replace them. Also, know that detectors do not last forever. That's one thing that I think a lot of people don't realize, is they do have a lifespan. And most of them are about 10 years. And if you have an alarm that is 10 years or older, it needs to be replaced. And that's something I think a lot of people don't realize. They think as long as I keep the batteries up in these detectors, they're good. No, look at them. They have a date on them, which you need to replace them. So that's something to keep in mind. Locate and operate water shutoff valves. Well, it goes without saying why this is important. If you have a water leak somewhere in your house, or if you have an emergency whereby you need to cut the water off to your house, it's kind of important to know where that cutoff is. You should know where the main shutoff valve is, where it's located, and how to turn it off during a plumbing emergency. If it's something that requires a special tool, like a plumbing wrench that goes down and allows you to cut off the water, have one handy. You can get them at any big box store. Also, when and learn where individual fixture shutoffs are located. Many of newer built homes have individual shutoffs that go to individual parts of the house, and there's typically one central location, and you can go there and you can cut all the water off to this part of the house or that part of the house. Know where that is. It's great to have it, but it's extremely important to know where it is. Maintaining your outdoor AC unit. This one is one that I've been guilty of not doing as religiously as I should, not keeping up with as religiously as I should. Keeping leaves, grass, and debris away from your condenser. With power disconnected, gently rinse the accessible coils and follow manufacturer's instructions. Leave electrical and refrigerant repairs to the professionals, and that is absolutely good advice. If it's electrical or it's mechanical and it's HVAC, that is not a do-it-yourself project. 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And you don't think about certain things. Here's a good example. I was out cleaning mine, and this is just last week, and there was a layer of animal hair kind of covering one side of it. My dogs don't shed. They're hypo dogs. They're hypoallergenic dogs, and they don't shed like that. I couldn't figure it out, and then I realized, oh, that's right, we have neighborhood cats. So apparently the cats have been bedding down there at night, and that's where all this has come from. So just because you don't have animals doesn't mean that it can't happen. So be sure to check that out. Inspecting your siding and your exterior trim. 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Catching these problems early helps prevent wood rot, and water intrusion, and that can save you a lot of money in the long run. Also, check your water pressure and inspect for leaks. 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Excessive pressure and unnoticed leaks can damage your plumbing and appliances. And as nice as it is to have that really strong stream in your shower, if your pressure is too high, it's going to cause problems in your plumbing system. Well, that does it for hour number one, everybody. Get on the phone. Give me a call. You don't want to hear me talk all the second hour. 210-599-5555. That's the number for the Home Improvement Show. It's the Rockin' Home Show on KTSA. We'll be right back.
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3: From ABC News, I'm Chuck Sievertson. A new front in the Iran war may have opened up. The airport in the Saudi Arabian capital was attacked again today and was evacuated, say two regional officials. This is 2 days after three Saudi citizens, including a pilot, were killed at the airport in Riyadh. Iran-backed Houthi rebels claiming responsibility previously. One death in Florida and over 800,000 power outages in the southeast reported from this. A former hurricane that slammed into the Gulf Coast overnight. It's weakening but is still a threat with tornadoes, flooding, and wind damage from the coast of Tennessee and the Carolinas, heading north to the northeast later Sunday. Some wind gusts over 100 miles an hour were recorded overnight, says Florida Governor Ron DeSantis.
4: As early as 3 a.m., both the Florida Department of Transportation and Highway Patrol began cut-and-toss operations and bridge inspections to clear roads and to allow that power restoration work to begin.
3: Though escaping the worst of the storm, says Montgomery, Alabama Mayor Stephen Reed.
5: We're not out of the woods yet, so we're going to still ask people to, kind of remain off the roads if they can. We know there's still some issues with trees and power lines in some parts of the city. But overall, we escaped what could have been something, very, very serious.
3: Southern California and the Mexican Pacific coast, especially San Diego, are in the path of Tropical Storm Rachel, forecast to start hitting this evening. Late tonight, western Mexico is expected to get slammed with a Category 4 hurricane. Federal judges barred the government from deporting an undocumented immigrant shot Thursday by an ICE agent in New York City. That grants a request from immigration advocates. There's been a second night of protests in New York. The Department of Homeland Security says the man has a long history of run-ins with police. You're listening to ABC News.
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3: Ukraine will not stop attacking Russia's oil refineries despite President Trump's deal with Vladimir Putin to release Russian diesel fuel, says a source close to the matter to ABC News. Experts say the release of the amount of diesel in the deal would have little effect on prices long term, and Russia may be unable to fulfill its promise because Ukraine's attacks has deeply cut Russia's oil and diesel supplies needed for the war. No deaths, but many aftershocks reported after yesterday's earthquakes in Panama. Reaction from someone who thinks he should have received the Nobel Peace Prize for 2026 and not former UN Human Rights Chief Navi Pillay for, says the Nobel Committee, efforts to promote peace and international law.
7: The United States of America, represented by me as your president, should have received the Nobel Peace Prize, but didn't.
3: President Trump calling the Nobel Committee
7: really enemies of civilization.
3: And adding,
7: we should have had 8 Nobel Prizes for each war.
3: That from a Trump rally for Republican candidates in Syracuse, New York last night. NFL legend Mike Ditka is dead at 86. ABC's Whit Johnson.
8: Ditka played for 12 seasons, winning Super Bowl VI with the Cowboys and becoming the first tight end ever inducted into the Hall of Fame. In 1982, he would return to the Bears, coaching the team for a decade, winning the Super Bowl in 1986.
3: R. Whit Johnson, Chuck Sievertson, ABC News.
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0: 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Thank you guys for being out there. Appreciate y'all checking out the show and hanging around and being a part of my Saturday morning. Appreciate you very much. Phone lines are open at 210-599-5555. 210-599-5555. Coming to you from Dallas, Texas this morning. Getting ready to head out to the fairgrounds, to the Texas State Fair, and 2:30 kickoff time for the Red River rivalry. Ought to be a fun showdown today. We're gonna find out. And am I gonna have a corn dog while I'm out there? Yes, absolutely I am. Absolutely. Am I gonna have an ice cold drink? Yes, I'm definitely gonna do that too. So lots of good stuff out there. I'll tell you one of the things that they have at the State Fair that is really, really cool, especially if you're a car lover like I am. They have virtually every type of manufacturer brand out there, and I'm talking major ones. I'm not talking about the exotics, but Ford, Lincoln, Chevy, GMC, Dodge, they're all out there. And they've got just about every kind of vehicle that they sell on display out there, including electric models, gas models, diesel models, everything. So if you are looking at getting a new vehicle in the next 6 months or whatever, good place to kind of compare them side by side. And they have a whole area of nothing but vehicles. It's pretty cool. They also have great live music out there. Be sure to check that out. They have a carnival for the kids or the kids at heart. They've got all kinds of good stuff. So if you get a chance and you can make it out, the fair is going on. I think that is this the last weekend for the fair, Deb? No, it's going on one more week. I don't know. So, consult your local listings, as they say, and find out. But I think it's going on for another week, if I'm not mistaken. So get out there, check it out if you get a chance. Phone lines are open at 210-599-5555. 210-599-5555. Thanks to Edwin Hafner, who's in there producing the show this morning and every Saturday morning. Appreciate you, Edwin. Thank you for being there, bud. And we talked last hour about some things that every homeowner should be able to DIY for themselves, save themselves a little bit of money. Another interesting article that I found this past week is from Better Homes and Gardens, and it's about green flags that real estate pros look for while house hunting. And it's a good sign when you see these particular things in a prospective home. And choosing the right real estate agent, it's not just a great communicator with who you connect with easily, although they certainly should be, right? They definitely should be. But they also bring some valuable insight into the home buying process, which comes from successfully going through through this time and time again. They'll see more houses than you and I will see ever, and they learn what to look for. They do dozens, even hundreds of times what you and I would be able to do, and they're experts who should be giving you expert advice, and if you trust them, you should be taking that advice. So we're going to talk about some of the things that that are always on a real estate pro's house hunting radar. Okay, we're going to take a look at that here in just a minute. But we always want to get to the phone lines first, and we've got our first caller of the day. Gosh, this has got to be the latest first caller that we've ever had on the show. It's 10 minutes into the second hour. 210-599-5555. Let's go to Joyce. Joyce, good morning. Welcome to the Rockin' Home Show.
1: Hi, Martin. I love your show. And
0: thank you.
1: I wasn't going to call. It's probably a little premature, but since you have open lines, I thought I would give you a call. I've talked to you before about my sliding door with interior blinds that haven't worked very well, and the vendor has been non-responsive. But I decided to call you guys the other day. I just looked you up on Google, and I wanted to make sure I got the right place. And I have to give an accolade out to Anthony, who was very professional, very nice, very helpful. And when I told him, you know, what the problem was, he asked really educated questions, things that I wouldn't even think of. But I wanted to give you a call, and it's premature because he set the appointment already for Monday. We're leaving like in a week, and he said, oh, I can have somebody out there Monday. I'm like, oh, my gosh. But I liked that a human answered the phone, and I just thought he was very, very, for no offense, for a guy answering the phone, he was very professional, and it just surprised me. But I wish I would have used you guys years ago. But we have a blind that is stuck halfway. It won't go the rest of the way down. And it's just a vendor that I would never use again. I don't know if I can even say their name on the radio.
0: Well, yeah, let's not do that. But
1: I
0: understand what you're saying, Joyce. And you know, certainly, how long ago was the door put in?
1: About 4 years.
0: Yeah, they should definitely be responding. So I'll say that. Yeah, that's and thank you very much, by the way, for the kind words about Anthony. He is awesome. Anthony is a great asset to our company, and we're glad to have him. And he's a young man too. He's I want to say he's in his late 20s. So he's a younger guy, but he is.

0: Edwin, I don't know if Joyce is still there or not, but I dropped. Okay. Joyce, I apologize for that. I just dropped. I apologize for that. But what I was saying was Anthony is a great asset to the company, and thank you for the kind words about him. I really appreciate that.
1: Yeah, I could tell he was young, and I just wish we would have used you guys years ago when we replaced him. But I'm excited to have him come out and or have somebody come out. And, you know, like I said, he didn't say, oh, my gosh, you live in Corolla. That's so far away. I know we're like over an hour, but I just liked everything. So we will end up using your windows, I'm sure, but it'll probably be when we come back. But I thought open line, I'll give you a call and let you know that little accolade, and I'll call you back after they come out, and I'll let you know how they do.
0: Well, I appreciate it. Did you say you live out in Kerrville?
1: Yes.
0: Yeah, I'm a Shriner alum, and absolutely love Kerrville, and I'm gonna let you in on a little preview of something I haven't mentioned to anybody. We're gonna be opening up a showroom there in Kerrville.
1: Oh my gosh, that's awesome!
0: So after the first of the year, we're gonna start looking for a spot, and we should be opened up first quarter of next year.
1: Oh, awesome. Well, I'll pray for that, and that's great because we'll be back in the spring, and that's when we'll have our door installed, because he said it was like a 6 to 8 week wait, so we will come back and do that. That's awesome. I love that. Oh,
0: so where do you guys winter? Where do you go?
1: Arizona, which is, I'm glad you asked, because I would love to hear you when I'm there, but I've never been able to find you. Are you on a radio station there that I could catch?
0: All you have to do is go to KTSA.com.
1: Okay.
0: And if you go to KTSA.com, if I'm on the air, you just push listen, and there you go. And if not, you can always go to Facebook, to our Facebook page, and watch past shows. But if you want to listen live, that's how you do it.
1: Oh, great. I will do that. Yeah, that was a question I wanted to ask. I'm glad you asked that. We spend the winters in Arizona. The summers here are a little cooler, believe it or not, other than the flood, but we hope that'll never happen again.
0: Oh, man, no kidding. They've been having some massive flooding up in, well, you guys had, gosh, got hit 2 years in a row terribly. And up in Santa Fe, where Debbie and I go in the summertime, that is, they've had some major flooding up there, too, in that area.
1: Yeah, I think you need to build a home here, too, so we have you in town.
0: I wouldn't mind that at all. You know what? At one time, I worked for KRVL.
1: Okay.
0: That was back a few years ago. That was back in 87.
1: Oh, wow. Yeah, well, I wasn't here yet. We've been here about 25 years, but...
0: what a great town. I'm sure you'll agree with me. It's a great place to be.
1: Oh, it is. I love it. It's just flood central, and I'm just praying that'll never happen again.
0: And it flooded while I was there. At the time, I had a band, and we would practice on the stage of the Point Theater, and it took off one corner of the Point Theater while we were there.
1: Some lady told me it's done it 5 times. I'm like, oh, my gosh. I've seen it twice this bad, but I just hope it's done.
0: I pray it is too. And Joyce, thank you so much for calling, and have fun in Arizona, and thank you for calling us.
1: Okay, and good luck with your new home.
0: Thank you very much. Thank you very much. Well, hopefully we'll get to meet sometime. All right, Sally's. That was Sally. Come and gone. Sorry, Joyce. Sally, let's get to Sally. I'll go to break a little late, Edwin, but let's talk to Sally. Sally, good morning. Welcome to the show.
2: Hi, Martin. It's Sally.
0: Hi.
2: I was wondering if you know anything about this ceramic paint, the ceramic car window coating. Do you use ceramic on house windows too?
0: It's not ceramic per se. It's a micro-thin layer of silver oxide that is, it's called a sputter coat process, and it's actually made onto the windows. Typically, when you think of ceramic tinting, it's an aftermarket application that goes on the windows aftermarket, and it's a roll-on product. It's a film. But our windows are actually made with that type of technology built into them on the inside of the outside pane of glass. So It doesn't scratch off. It doesn't peel. It doesn't bubble. It doesn't do any of those things that can happen with tint. Similar effect.
2: And it's what they put on cars.
0: It's not exactly what they
2: also.
0: It's extremely durable because you never touch it. It's on the inside of the glass, of the two panes of glass. So there's no way to scratch it or peel it or affect it. The only thing that could possibly happen in some rare instances is if you get a moisture leak inside the two panes of glass, they can fog up. That's a very rare thing with our windows and with our technology these days. And if that does happen, it's under warranty.
2: So you don't do cars, right?
0: No, ma'am. We don't do cars. If you're asking me about cars, although we don't do them, ceramic tinting is a good product.
2: It doesn't get the kind of damage that you're describing?
0: No, not typically. And it's typically tougher than just normal tinting, but it also is more effective at repelling heat.
2: And what you use in your windows for the house would also repel heat extremely well?
0: Extremely well. And we've got a couple of different, our standard is way beyond Energy Star standards, but we also have an upgraded product that we call Blue Glass that is perfect for east sides and west sides of homes that don't have any shade. And that is the highest solar heat gain coefficient that we have.
2: Are you still there? I think Mark.

0: Hey, I'm sorry about that, Edwin. I dropped again. I don't know what's going on with my power here, but I'm back. And Sally, I hope you got all that. If you didn't, feel free to call back. We will. Oh, there you are.
1: I was.
0: You still there?
1: Just one little more follow up. I was wondering if
0: yes,
1: the Rhino Shield paint that they're using on houses is similar, and what you think of that.
0: You know, the Rhino Shield paint, all I can say about it is I know what you know from what I've heard on the advertisements. I don't know a lot about it. I know it's touted as a very good product. But I know that there's a paint that we use that's not Rhino Shield. We use a Sherwin-Williams product on our hardy jobs and any time that we paint a house. And it carries a lifetime warranty from Sherwin-Williams. So that, to me, it's an incredible product. But the Rhino Shield, I just don't know enough about it to tell you whether I recommend it or not.
1: Okay. I keep hearing comments about how great it is on the car and the advertisements for the paint on the house. And I thought, well, this is a question I could ask Martin. That information.
0: Yes, ma'am, and thank you for calling, Sally. Have a wonderful weekend. Joanna, don't go anywhere. You're going to be coming up as soon as we come back from break. We are running late into break here, but we'll be right back and get to you. Your call's 202-1059-5555. Let's talk about my friends over at Apple Pest Control. You know, they can take care of your lawn, your shrubs, your trees. They're not just about pest control, although that is a huge part of their business. But they also can help you with your lawn. They can fertilize, they can weed treat. Of course, they can do pest control out there as well. And this is a really, really good time to treat your yard and have a green, weed-free lawn all season long if you get it done right going into the winter months. And you don't have to wait for Apple. They'll give you a small time frame window. They'll call you when they're on the way, and they show up when they say they will. They are just the very best in the business, and that's why I've used them for so long. They will come as early as 7 o'clock in the morning. They'll come after 5 o'clock to help you with your schedule. And there's never any contracts to sign. Never. They have a quote by phone. They have services to fit your life and your budget.

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0: I think that that's probably the number one riff that every aspiring guitar player of a certain age learned to play. Now, maybe they never learned to play anything else on guitar, but that intro to Smoke on the Water was the one that started everything for most of them. And for good reason, very recognizable guitar riff. Good stuff right there. Phone lines are open, 210-599-5555. Let's get right back to it. Joanna, good morning. Welcome to the Rockin' Home Show.
1: Yes, good morning. Several weeks ago, I was looking for a new air conditioner, and you recommended Arite Home Services.
0: Yes, ma'am.
1: And I had several estimates, and this company seemed to be the most thorough and honest, and they're here now putting in my air conditioner.
0: Oh, I'm so happy to hear that. That's great.
1: Yeah. So I have another question for you. I need about 7 or 8 foot of sidewalk in my backyard cord, and I would like if you could recommend somebody that could do a small sidewalk like that.
0: You know what? I would recommend that you call Real Solutions Home. I know that Zip has some good concrete people. And yeah, that's what I do. Give Zip a call at 210-862-4995.
1: 995. Okay, thanks a lot. You're a lifesaver. Bye.
0: Well, thank you. Appreciate you, Joanna. I'm so happy to hear that Wright's out there taking care of Joanna this morning. 210-599-5555. Let's go to Matthew. Matthew, good morning. Welcome to the Rockin' Home Show. Hello, Matthew. Is he there, Edwin? Edwin, is Matthew there?

0: Edwin, is Matthew still there? Hello?
1: I'm here. Are you there?
0: Okay, there we go. I don't know what happened. You went away. Matthew, how are you doing this morning? How can I help you?
1: I'm doing well. I have 105 siding. I think they call that Dutch lap also. And portions okay. of it are kind of rotten. There's tar paper behind it. And I've replaced a few.

0: you, and it's the devil to get, you know, those nails pulled and not break the piece above or below it, or mostly the one above it.
1: Yes, sir.
0: What, there's a portion of the house that faces the back that's got even more of that rod in there. And it's what I was wondering is, rather than replacing the siding, the piece at a time, and patching it in, would I be able to put some, would it be reasonable to put something over the top of it? Like if I put house wrap on it and then, I don't know, some kind of James Hardy product or whatever.
1: Yes, sir. If it's James Hardy, depending upon the extent of the rot, we would probably want to go in and replace the rotted areas with plywood and then go over that. If it is a Dutch lap, it's probably a relatively flat surface. So as a substrate, it's one of the few things that may work for James Hardy without redecking the house or without completely removing the siding. There's another product called Ascend, which is an insulated wall system that we install at Window World, and it can go right over the Dutch lap. Of course, we would still want to, you know, replace the rotted areas with good plywood, and then do a vapor barrier wrap and then go on with that. But yes, sir, that would be a much easier and much more long-lasting way to do this.
0: Okay, so a little bit of work, extra work on the windows and maybe on the corners, you know, since it's going to be poked out a little bit further than the Dutch lap, but very doable, right?
1: Absolutely. We do it every day.
0: Okay, fantastic. Thanks for the answer.
1: Thank you, sir. Appreciate you, Matthew. Yeah, that's one thing to note about siding is to properly do James Hardy siding. James Hardy recommends that you have a flat substrate, which would be the plywood decking underneath whatever siding you have. And if the siding is bad or good, you typically would remove the siding and go to the substrate. And if the substrate is bad, then you would want to replace the substrate as well with new plywood. So that's something that's very important to note. There are people that will put Hardy on over different siding products, and it's really not a good idea. It can cause problems in the future. Let's see. Mike is online, but let's hold off on Mike until we get back from break. We will go to him first. 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
1: 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Mike, good morning. 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
12: Good morning.
1: Good morning.
12: Got a couple of questions. First, the first one, how the heck do I find you on Facebook?
1: Look, just search Martin Bamba's Rockin' Home Show.
12: Oh, okay, great. And the other issue, I'm thinking of getting that material that they spray onto the roofs that supposedly, you know, are pretty good for insulation and making your roof last longer and stuff like that. I want to get your 2 cents on that, if you would recommend it or not.
1: Yes, sir. I do. Do you have a shingle roof or a metal roof?
12: It's a shingle.
1: Okay. Less often done on shingle roofs than it is on metal roofs, but yes, it can help in your energy efficiency because it helps reflect the UV rays and the radiant heat. And that's the prospect of it that really is energy saving. The other thing that it can do is help seal pinhole leaks and things of that nature. So on metal roofs where you've got screw penetrations on say a V-crimp roof or an R-panel roof, and maybe the gaskets have worn out a little bit, it can help fill in those gaps and stop the leaks around those areas. So yes, I do recommend it, and typically you would roll it on, but yes, sir, I think it's a good product.
12: Fantastic, thank you, I appreciate it.
1: Yes, sir. Thanks,
12: right.
1: Mike. Appreciate you calling this morning. Get yourself a phone line, too, at 210-599-5555. Kenneth, good morning. Welcome to the Rockin' Home Show.
13: Thank you very much. First of all, I love the Van Halen drop-in music. I was never one of those to, hate Roth or hate Sammy Hagar. I think out of the two, with that breakup, we had some great albums come out of both sides, David Lee Roth and Van Halen. But anyway,
1: before you go on, I've got to agree with you 100%. As big of a Sammy Hagar fan as I am, you can't deny the charisma and the hits that came out of the first generation of Van Halen. I love them both.
13: Right on.

0: Right on. There aren't many of us out there, are there?
1: No, there aren't. It's very polarizing, I'll tell you.
0: Yeah. Well, anyway, yeah, I have a roofing question today. I have a pier and beam home from 1911. I want to get a new roof on it. It is shingle right now, probably about 20 years old, maybe 25 years old. It's only 1,100 square foot home. The attic, underneath, all the wood is in good shape. And I've had two contractors say that, given the structure of the home and the beams and everything, that just putting some sheet metal over those shingles, everything would be structurally sound. I know best scenario would be to just take that stuff off, but I am looking at cost, and I'm just wondering if that would just be a massive mistake or just go ahead and do it.
1: Is it just one layer of shingles?
0: It is.
1: Okay, so it's never been re-roofed over those shingles. I wouldn't have any hesitation, especially if they got up in the attic and looked at your structure. A house that was built in 1911 was probably pretty well built. That's the irony of it, is homes that were built in early 1900s are in often, and this is no slam to the home builders today, but the wood was better. And it was a better built product back then. So I would agree with them. I think that going over what you have, as long as it's only one layer and not more, is perfectly fine.
0: Very, very good. I just want to get a heads up. They can start in about a month. So, sounds good. That's good news. And thank you very much,
1: Save
0: sir.
1: that money,
0: Thank you for
1: Kenneth.
0: the show.
1: Save that money.
0: Yeah. Thank you. Y'all have a great day.
1: Thanks, brother. Appreciate you. Appreciate the music talk too. Always appreciate
0: Right
1: that.
0: on. Yes.
1: Uh,
0: Talk to you
1: yeah,
0: later.
1: I'm later on. I am very fortunate that I got to see the last David Lee Roth tour, and I got to see the first Sammy Hagar tour. So it was 84 with David, 85 with Sammy, and two very different bands. Because at the end of 84, there was so much tension between David Lee Roth and Eddie Van Halen that it was kind of apparent on stage. It did not look like Eddie was having a great time. Didn't look like David was having the best time in the world, although he was putting on a good face. Whenever Sammy and Eddie came out on stage for the 5150 tour, insane. I mean, it just, the energy was in off the hook. Sammy was swinging from the rafters, literally. It was just a whole different band. It was a rebirth, and I think it's what needed to happen at the time to keep the band going, for sure. So yeah, I like them both, though, really do. Also, later on, got to see the Sam and Dave tour, where David Lee Roth would open one night and then Sammy would open the next night. And I don't know, I don't think they ever were on stage together. They genuinely, I don't think, cared for each other very much, especially David to Sammy. But still, great show, lots of fun. Let's see here. Again, phone lines are open, 210-599-5555. If you would like to get in, we've got a little bit more time left in the show. But I started talking earlier about the green light type of things that realtors look for when they're looking for a home. So whenever they are trying to direct you in a right direction for looking for your home, these are things that they look for that I believe you should be looking for too. The number one on the list is a good location. You've heard it said, right? The top three most important things about a property are location, location, location. And that is not untrue. That is very true. And you can update kitchens, baths can be freshened, walls can be painted, you can do landscape that, looks better. You cannot change the location of the property. So if you get a place that has safety, walkability, parks, highly rated school district, you're probably not going to go wrong. The more positives, the better. And, all buyers have their own priorities, as well as unique preferences such as proximity to work and family and preferred community amenities and culture, all of those things. But the location is the number one thing that you should be looking for when you're looking at a new home. A neat exterior. The curb appeal is one thing, but a tidy entry, complimentary color scheme, sweet window boxes, they're not just welcoming. They can actually boost a home's value. Although I will tell you that agents caution you to look a little more closely, though red flags include rotted trim around windows and doors, moisture between window panes, which I think is missed a lot, pooling water and uneven roof line. These are all things that would be red flags for you. One issue that may not be a deal breaker, but more than that could signal a bigger and costlier problem, including a homeowner's tendency to defer maintenance. If the exterior is tidy but visually lacking, your agent isn't likely to let that dissuade you. But you could likely boost a home's curb appeal significantly over a dedicated weekend. So if that was, you know, the holdup, that's probably not something that's going to stop you from making a buying decision. Let's get back to the phone lines one more time before we go to break and get to Scott. Scott, good morning. Welcome to the Rockin' Home Show. Hey, Scott. Hello, Scott.
2: Hello. Are you there?
1: Good morning. There he is. Hey, Scott. How are you doing this morning?
2: Hey,
1: you got to turn down the radio.
2: Sorry about that.
1: That's all right.
2: Okay. Live out in St. Hedwig. The house is 14 years old.
1: Okay.
2: Foundation has cable lock system in it.
1: Yes, sir.
2: But we have cracks like you would not believe.
1: Mm. Okay. 14 years old, of course, there's not going to be any more warranty in it. Not for a new home. Man, the best advice I can give you is get a good, reputable company out there to check your foundation.
2: Okay.
1: And I don't speak for anybody in particular, but I can tell you I have used Hercules Foundation. That's a company I have used. I've used Baird Foundation Repair in the past, and those are both good names to think about.
2: And I believe when we bought the house, insurance we went with, I won't mention the company, but I believe foundation was included if we got it with a new house.
1: Well, if that's the case and you've kept that current, check with your agent and make sure, because if that's the case, I definitely would want to turn it into insurance first.
2: Okay.
1: And then them have somebody come out and check it.
2: Once a foundation is quote unquote stabilized, repaired, whatever, is there a risk down the road of it reoccurring?
1: There's always a risk, especially in our area and out in the St. Hedwig area, it's especially problematic. There is always a chance, but that's why you want to get a good, reputable company that's been around a long time that offers a lifetime warranty on the repair. So if that does happen again, you've got it covered.
2: Okay, I didn't realize they did a lifetime warranty on repairs for the foundation. That's awesome.
1: Yes, sir. There are many companies that do offer that, and just be sure that it's one thing to offer it. It's another thing to honor it. So be sure to have a company that will be there to honor it in the future.
2: Certainly, yeah, and I've always shopped off of not price, but quality and reputation. So,
1: which is how you should be shopping. Yes, sir.
2: All right, appreciate your time.
1: Hey, thank you, Scott. Appreciate you. Thanks for calling.
2: Go UT.
1: Had to get that in there. Okay. Well, then I'm gonna give a hearty boomer sooner right there in response to it. Let's take a break. We come back. We'll get to more phone calls if we can. We probably have time for one or two at 210-599-5555. Let's talk about Window World and Brickstone. 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

0: Well, unless you're from another planet, you know about a note or two in what song that is. So, well done, Mr. Cooper Stevens. Very nice. Very nice. In instantly recognizable guitar riffs were the theme throughout the bumper music today. So thanks to Don Cooper Stevens for that. Thanks to everybody watching us on Facebook Live today. We really appreciate you being out there, especially my Sooner friend Bob Heiner. Thanks, Bob, for being out there. Thanks for checking out the show this morning. And really appreciate everybody listening and tuning in and especially calling today. We appreciate that. And coming up here in about T-minus 5 minutes, I'm going to be heading to the big game down at the Cotton Bowl. So maybe I'll see you out there. Maybe amongst the hordes and hordes and hordes of of fans that are out there. Let's get to one more phone call before we get out of here this morning. Let's go to John. John, good morning. Welcome to the Rockin' Home Show.
1: John,
0: hey, John.
1: How you doing?
0: There he is. How you doing, John?
1: Thank you. Thanks for taking my call. I have a metal roof on my house built back in 1986, and I'm just kind of wondering, everything's fine, there's nothing leaking. What kind of maintenance do I need to do to it? I don't want to have any problems with it. And it was, and Tommy Kincaid put it in for us.
0: Okay. It's a screw down, or it's a standing seam?
1: Standing seam.
0: Virtually nothing except cleaning it. If the dirt bothers you on it, spray it down, wash it down. That's it.
1: Yeah, because I can't get up on the roof. It's too steep.
0: Oh yeah, I don't recommend you doing that. But if you can spray from the ground, there are cleaners that are made by Zep makes one, I believe, and you just spray it on, let it set for a little. It's kind of like wet it and forget it. You spray it on, let it sit for just a little while, and then wash it off, and that will take off most of the dirt and grime. If it's really, really heavy, you may have to get somebody out there to scrub it. I don't recommend you doing that. There are companies that will come out and do that.
1: Yeah, like I said, it's too steep. I've already thought about it, but to fall off that thing, get hurt, no, thank you.
0: No way. It's not worth whatever you spend on getting it cleaned. It's not worth it. I will say this, even if you didn't do that, all it's going to be is dirty. It's not going to affect the performance of it. It's still going to keep your home safe and dry if it was done properly, and it certainly sounds like it was.
1: Yeah, it is. It is. Okay, just wondering, because it is getting dirty, but it's not to the point that I'm losing sleep over it, but I do want to take care of it, make the house look good.
0: Yeah, but other than that, the maintenance on a standing seam roof is virtually nil if it's done properly. The places where you can have problems, if there is a breach behind chimneys, if they didn't put a proper cricket behind the chimney that diverts the water off and it runs directly down to the chimney, that's where a leak can occur in a standing seam roof most often. But other than that, man, you pick the best roof you can put on a house.
1: Yes, and you know what's funny you mentioned that, because I had a leak this year right at the chimney, and his company came out and fixed it and patched up the drywall like it never happened, and they fixed that problem. But it happened, that's funny you mentioned, it happened right there at the chimney.
0: It's the only place on a standing seam roof that wasn't damaged by a storm of some kind that I've ever seen it leak.
1: Well, thank you so much for taking my call, and awesome show. I try to listen to it every week.
0: John, I appreciate you immensely, man. Thanks for being out there, and glad I could help this morning.
1: Yes, sir. Thank you.
0: You're sure welcome.
1: Bye-bye.
0: All right, man. That's gonna do it for our callers today. Great show. Thank you, everybody out there, for listening and for watching. Hope that you're going to have a wonderful weekend doing whatever it is that you're doing this weekend. If you're watching the game, Boomer Sooner, there's only one, Bob. There's only one. And we will be back here live again next weekend, another live show next weekend, so be sure to check that out. If you want to get a hold of me during the week, it's M-B-O-M-B-A, Mbomba at WindowWorldTX.com, Mbomba at WindowWorldTX.com. Be sure to drop me a line if there's something that you maybe wanted to get on air but couldn't or too shy. drop me a line, usually 48, 72 hours, I'm back in touch with you. Until then, peace and love, everybody. Go out and spread some kindness and make the world a better place. We'll see you next time on the Rockin' Home Show.

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3: From ABC News, I'm Mike Dubusky. One person is dead in Florida and one person is dead in Alabama after Hurricane Isaias made landfall last night, bringing winds in excess of 100 miles an hour and dangerous storm surge. Governor Ron DeSantis with an update earlier today.
4: There were wind gusts of up to 116 miles per hour near Santa Rosa Sound and over 100 miles an hour near Pensacola. In Panama City Beach, water levels were approximately 5.5 feet higher than normal.
3: More than 800,000 people remain without power along the Gulf Coast. Flash flooding remains likely across the region as well, especially in southern Alabama and parts of Florida and Georgia. Isaias itself has now been downgraded in strength.
5: The storm now weakening as it moves inland, downgraded to a post-tropical storm. Isaias still expected to bring 8 inches of rain, even more, to some parts of southern Alabama, Georgia, and the Florida Panhandle through this weekend.
3: ABC's Stephanie Ramos in Pensacola Beach. There's been another attack on the airport in Riyadh, Saudi Arabia. That airport has been evacuated, according to two regional officials. It has been targeted multiple times in the week since a Saudi-led coalition launched an offensive against Houthi rebels in Yemen. In Erie, Pennsylvania, 9 people are dead after a mass shooting last night. Witnesses describing a gunman killing 2 women outside a home, then running into another house. Police Chief Rick Laura describing what his officers saw when they arrived.
6: This is one of the most difficult and heartbreaking scenes our officers and investigators have ever encountered. The loss of life is devastating, and the circumstances we are working through are deeply disturbing.
3: Laura also says the gunman is dead and there's no ongoing threat to the community. And lawyers for Krista Pike say she's now been released from the hospital and transferred back to prison. It comes more than a week after her botched execution in Tennessee. You're listening to ABC News.
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3: In Ukraine, the death toll from a Russian strike in Zaporizhia has now risen to at least 17, including 3 children, according to local officials. Rescue crews say those numbers could rise as they continue to search through an apartment building which was leveled by a Russian bomb. Missile strikes are also continuing in Kyiv, Ukraine. The Nisei Farmers League in California is pushing back on the Trump administration's deportation efforts, calling on ICE to comply with federal protections for entry onto farms and other outdoor agricultural operations. It comes after ICE agents in the Central Valley captured a worker in Madera yesterday. Fresno Mayor Jerry Dyer.
8: To not cast a wide net, but to surgically remove those individuals that are the worst of the worst and avoid doing this type of enforcement in the presence of children.
3: The Department of Homeland Security standing by its plans to detain anyone in the country illegally. The Elon Musk-owned private space flight company SpaceX launched another rocket carrying satellites into space overnight. Those satellites, which are to be used by the U.S. Space Force, launched from Vandenberg Space Force Base in California. And then minutes later...
9: We just heard some great sonic booms in the first stage. Slowing down the vehicle to near zero.
3: That Falcon 9 rocket successfully landing back at the launch pad. I'm Mike Dubusky, ABC News.
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16: 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And I do have a special guest in studio today with me. Matt, welcome to the show again.
17: Thanks for having me.
16: Let me bring this way up here. Now let's see if we can hear you.
17: All right, thanks for having me.
16: Oh, you bet. I don't think I heard you, though. Let's try this. I might have everything hooked up except for your mic. All right, so hi, Matt.
17: What's going on?
16: Nope. All right. This is going to be fun. Maybe we'll share a mic. We can lean in together. All right. I'll get Matt's mic figured out. But if you want to call in right now, 210-599-5555. He is here in studio. So this isn't like some virtual visit. It's I did something wrong in plugging in his microphone, and I will figure this out. In the meantime, call me now with your question. We're going to talk about a lot of stuff today, and emissions being one of the main topics with the emissions test coming up here in Bexar County. We are less than a month away from starting that, and there's a lot of questions regarding that. I have a lot of questions involving that because I want to say we've been told, but it's been reported that they're going to delay the emissions testing by a certain period of time. And my dad always taught me not to report the news unless I had read it in the, it used to be in the paper, but unless you can read it or report it from a reliable source. And I haven't been able to find anything, even though there are news reports covering this, I haven't been able to find anything in writing specifically from the state saying, or the county even, that we're going to delay the state inspection process, emissions process for Bexar County. What I can tell you for sure is on Friday, I had a customer, actually a radio listener, come into the shop and ask me if we could do the emissions test right now. And I said, no, we can't because the machine has not been turned on yet. And so we can't do your emissions test. Well, when he said, I got this thing in the mail, my registration renewal, and it's got a big blue bar across the top or highlighting. They can hear me, right?
17: So they hear me too.
16: All right, so you currently, this is on the piece of paper that you get from the registration renewal office. It's that green outlined white piece of paper. You currently reside in an emissions county, therefore passing emissions inspection is required to obtain registration. Now, his registration renews in November. It says November of 2026. So you're going to get this warning that says you need to obtain an emissions inspection first before you can actually get your registration. So he was coming to us saying, well, I always do my stuff early, so can I get it? And so I said, well, I can't get you the

0: commissions, but why don't you do this for me? Why don't you go to the wherever you go, whether it's San Antonio Auto Title or the county or HEB or whatever, and try and get your registration renewed. And so he went to the county, which is great because this is the official source. He walks up, gets in line, gets up there, and says, I need to renew my registration, but I've got this emissions test warning. And they said, yes, you are in the emissions testing parameters, but we can renew your registration right now. And they did not tell him, and he asked specifically, have they delayed the registration process or the emissions testing process? And they didn't give him an answer one way or the other. They just said, we are allowed to renew your registration right now. So I have a feeling they're working through the paperwork or something, but it's, I couldn't tell you what to do except for that if you have your registration renewal coming up and it's November or after, then go ahead and try and get it because you'll probably get it. Now, the word on the street is that it's going to be delayed by 2 years, which means we won't have to do these emissions tests, but you don't have to visit your local repair shop to get the same answer. I'm telling you right now, I had a customer on Friday go in or come into the shop, go to the county office, get his registration, and call me back and say I was able to get my registration. So there's your answer on that. And apparently they can hear you, Matt.
1: They can hear me. I was going to ask you on that emission thing. I don't know maybe if this is a Harris County or Houston area. Is there a age of vehicle cutoff?
0: Age of vehicle, yes. And in fact, thank you for saying that because I was reporting it incorrectly a while back. The age of the vehicle would be brand new to 24 years old. And so I was saying 20 years old because it was, I know I had read it somewhere for that, but that was months ago. Anyway, it was 0 to 24 years old. So right now it's 2026, so you would be looking at 2002 would probably still be eligible for the emissions test, but anything after that will not be susceptible or eligible for emissions testing. And I believe it's going to be a rolling 24 years, not like 2002 is always the date.
1: Right.
0: Because it says in writing 0 to 24 years old, and so that's how ours is. Is that how Houston is?
1: Yeah, the last year that I had the Land Cruiser, I didn't have to get an emissions test.
0: Oh. And what year was the Land Cruiser?
1: It was a 2000.
0: 2000. So it was 24 years old, you know, or theirs was probably 24 also. Because you got rid of the Land Cruiser very, you know, recently.
1: A year and a half ago now.
0: Yeah, and you went from a Land Cruiser to a bigger vehicle, arguably. Oh, no, that's right, it is. It's, in fact, smaller, right? The 4Runner physically is smaller than the Land Cruiser.
1: It is smaller.
0: Yeah, okay. And then you have a family that grew, mm-hmm. and you actually need the Land Cruiser.
1: Yes, need the Land Cruiser.
0: You hadn't sold the Land Cruiser?
1: I do wish I hadn't sold the Land Cruiser.
0: All right, I'm not trying to rub salt in the wound. I'm doing an interview here. So
1: yes. Think how safe Aubrey is, though, now.
0: Yes, Aubrey is very safe, yes. And for those of you that don't know, Matt is my brother-in-law, and Matt is, much like my sister, who you guys love, Matt is radio gold. if we get him rolling, he's going to be talking a lot of trash to me, and I know people like hearing that. And but he's really very, very interested in cars. A hobby, yes, but more like a skill. You have a very good skill set with vehicles, and he's done a lot with a lot of vehicles. In fact, right now we're working on one of Matt's vehicles because he just flat doesn't have the time right now. So we brought it from Houston, and it is a 1946.
1: Eight. Right? 48. 48. It's a 48, but it's titled as a 49.
0: Okay, 48, titled as a 49 Ford truck. Okay, so y'all can have that image there. Is the color cherry red?
1: Or I think it's probably fire engine red.
0: That's a fireman, y'all.
1: Man, I keep setting myself up, red. Don't I?
0: All right, so we have this fire engine red. Wow. We have this fire engine red, 1948, titled as a 49 Ford truck. And underneath that truck is a 1994 Ford Ranger. So I'm assuming that when you and your dad got this truck, that maybe the underside was not in great shape, or the drivetrain and everything.
1: So when we bought the truck, I want to say we were at a swap meet in Brenham, to be honest with you. I was 10 years old, probably. And it was a cab, a hood, and what was left of a bed sitting on a trailer in the parking lot. I don't even think it was in the swap meet, to be honest with you.
0: It wasn't even so much that the rest of it was in bad shape. It just wasn't there.
1: It wasn't there. Okay, and so
0: by that,
1: my dad and I had talked about restoring a truck, and for whatever reason, I fell in love with this cab and half of a bed, and that was the truck I had to have, and I don't even know what my dad bought it for. It couldn't have been a couple hundred bucks, and
0: right.
1: it was rotted and barely there. And then it is we you know over it, the I actually didn't get it until it, the restoration wasn't completed until I think I was. I think I had turned 17. I didn't get to get it when I turned 16.
0: Solid, you know,
1: yeah,
0: decade long project. Yeah. Almost. Now I have a question because it has come up with anybody that has asked about this truck being there at our shop and stuff. How did y'all find out, whatever, that a Ranger would even remotely fit under there?
1: I think so. We had a so that's an F1, and I think I think what the 70s models were the F100s. Okay. I think Dad had a 70 models. F100 frame, and that's what was our original idea, was to put that, and right. I think it was it was gonna be too labor intensive.
0: Okay.
1: And at the shop they had a wrecked Ranger, and I guess Dad probably got out there and got the measuring and tinkering and figured out. I think we cut camera if it was 6 inches or 12 inches out of the frame.
0: Yep.
1: And it made it fit.
0: Okay.
1: But I think the width was correct.
0: Okay.
1: That was the problem.
0: The Ranger was, especially around 94, was genuinely a smaller truck, and on those older vehicles the frame width is usually pretty narrow, and we can see that where y'all had modified or mocked up or welded up the extensions to the frame for the body of the truck.
1: Right.
0: And you could see that, and so I was like, oh, there's a piece. But the beauty of that project is if we put time frames together, this was 90s, early 2000s-ish, right? Not the, 80s.
1: That we started building this?
0: Yeah.
1: Yeah, 2000.
0: Okay.
1: Yeah.
0: So 2000, I know the internet was around, but it's not what it is now. And so now you can look up and be like, hey, I want to make this vehicle fit this vehicle. And even before AI, you would have forums of people that were just doing this thing. But it sounds like you guys really just...
1: figured it out. Yeah.
0: Said that this is going to fit on this thing.
1: Yes.
0: And we're just going to figure it out.
1: Yep.
0: Which is pretty impressive. So this 48 Ford has four-wheel drive,
1: mm-hmm.
0: AC, power steering, and I don't know what else, but when you look at it, it's a beefy looking truck, and it's four-wheel drive. I like to say it has all the modern amenities and the old school beauty of it, and it really is fantastic. So we're working on that one. I'm not inviting you to bring those type of vehicles to my shop because we made a very, very special circumstance for Matt to be there. And anyway, we got a whole lot of automotive show here coming up. I've got Jim on the line, and if you want to grab a line right now, 210-599-5555. This is the Automotive Show on Newstalk 550 KTSA and FM 1071, presented by BG Products and DPF Resolutions.
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0: Do you need to turn this back on?
1: We're back. We're talking about automotive repair with Jim on the line, and Jim has been waiting for the news release. 599-5555 is the phone number to call. Sir? Go ahead, Edwin. I'm low. Okay, my volume is low. We're going to crank this baby up. Can you hear me now, Edwin? And if not, I'm going to do this, and that should really crank it up. You just tell me if I'm too hot, Edwin. And Jim, you're up. What can we do for you?
2: Thank you, Louis. Thanks for taking my call. Thanks for having your brother Matt on. He is radio gold. So enjoy y'all.
1: He is, he's something. Yeah, and we're being polite right now. Like, we were just talking about cars. Right? I don't know what people tune in for. But, sure. But, yeah, just wait until we get to talking a little bit of trash. So, yeah, go ahead, okay. Jim.
2: So I have a question related to topic I know you're passionate about, which is maintenance. So I've got a 2006 Toyota Camry, and 2 years ago I bought an EverStart battery, the 640 CCA from Walmart with a 3-year warranty. And then last week, it was about 2 years after I bought it, it died. So took it to Walmart. They were gracious. Yeah, here's your, you know, expand. They provided another one. But I want to man up and see your advice on maintenance, on keeping the battery in good shape. You know, I don't think it was.

0: Okay, great. Okay, I didn't want to misread the situation. So with the battery type maintenance, you can put spray on there, which is I always do that. And then anytime it looks like it's starting to build stuff up, be sure to clean it off. Use soda or battery cleaner or whatever. Edwin, I'll fix my mic in just a second. Can you hear me okay, Jim? Because my mic is just crazy low right
1: now. Yes, sir. Sure. I hear you fine.
0: All right. So anyway, as far as doing maintenance on your battery, we've kind of gone over that. Now, what's the year, make, and model on your vehicle that you're using?
1: It's a 2006 Toyota Camry.
0: And this is something that you drive all the time, right?
1: It is. And I also try to drive it long. I know I think if you drive it like for 15 minutes or so, it doesn't get a good opportunity for your battery to get a good charge on it. Is that right?
0: Yeah. The longer you drive it, the better. Yes, absolutely. So short trips are harder on any vehicle, no matter what. So if all you did was short trip driving, stop and go, and then get there real quick, 15 minutes, you know, stuff like that, that's the harder mileage on a vehicle. So getting it out on the highway every once in a while is great. And then as far as maintenance, the only reason I was going to go to anything else is if this was a car that was like a second car or even a third car that you're like, well, I kind of drive it when I need to or every other month or whatever. Well, then I would tell you as far as maintenance on the battery to put some sort of battery like a trickle charger on it. But you had mentioned 2 years on a battery. And while that is a little bit short on a battery lifespan, that's why you have batteries that you buy that have like 3-year warranties or 2-year, 24 or 3-year warranties. And so that falls within the warranty. I can tell you that 3 to 5 years on any battery in Texas is your max life. Okay. Some people will say that there's 6 years and 8 years on a battery, but that's the exception to the rule. That's like, wow, I'm surprised your car hasn't broke down yet. So anyway, Two years is a little bit short, but that's why you have the warranty. 3 years is when you should be thinking about replacing the battery. At 4 years, you probably should. And at 5 years, you probably should have already replaced the battery.
1: Okay. One last question. Visually, my terminals look good. I don't know if that just replacing them proactively might be helpful.
0: No.
1: But let me ask you this.
0: No, don't do it proactively. Just do it when you get it. If you get corrosion on there at all, then that's when you clean up the terminals.
1: Okay. What about the cables? I don't see any corrosion on the cables, but...
0: Good. This is good, why you want to do that maintenance on the battery. This is why you want to do that maintenance, because you don't want the corrosion to grow into the cables. Okay?
1: Okay.
0: And so if you'll keep that battery maintained by making sure there's no corrosion on it, then the corrosion won't ever get into the cables. But once it does get in there and start traveling... That's when you got to worry about replacing them. But no, I would never replace battery cables proactively.
1: Okay.
0: Unless there was something wrong with them.
1: Nope. Is it a good idea maybe to get like a voltage drop test and just see what's going on?
0: You certainly can, but now we're circling. Are you having some sort of issue with the vehicle aside from just that one battery thing?
1: Nope.
0: Like, does it have a slow crank or anything like that?
1: Nope. It's good.
0: If it did have a slow crank, then I would say, okay, now we really do need to check the voltage drop on everything. But for a vehicle that had a bad battery and it's once every 2 years and then maybe you'll get 3 or 4 years out of this battery, I would not waste the time doing a voltage drop test on the cables.
1: Okay. Well, that's a great complete answer. Thank you for your intelligence.
0: Well, thank you.
1: Sharing your wisdom and encouragement.
0: Looking
1: forward to 3 years of battery use, at least. All right.
0: Yes, sir. Well, thank you so much for the call. And I'm going to wait to get to Albert and Jeff. Edwin, give me just a little bit of time on this commercial break. I'm going to switch everything back to normal on my tie line setup, and then we're going to get right back into the Automotive Show. 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

0: All right, we're back. We're talking about automotive repair. I do have Matt in studio with me, and I think I've got the microphone stuff all fixed. This is me. This is me doing it from the studio. And man, when you try to hook up something new, sometimes it just doesn't work. Matt, let's go ahead and do a mic test. Go ahead.
1: Test.
0: Oh, I think we can hear you now. Now, you're just going to have to repeat the entire story about the 48 Ford Ranger and everything else. I'm just kidding.
1: We can talk about it all day long.
0: I know you can. You know what? Let's get to Albert. He was waiting so patiently. Albert, what can we do for you today?
2: Hey, man, what's going on? Just calling to check on. I had a question on I recently changed an alternator on a 2021 Volkswagen Atlas. And a battery as well. And I was told I need to reprogram it. I just wanted to get info on that.
0: On that new of a Volkswagen, let me just first say that I'm not going to know the exact repair instruction for either it needs to be reprogrammed or initialized or you know, recalibrated by a regular scan tool. Okay. There is on the battery itself, when you go to replace the battery on a lot of European vehicles, we have to go through a scan tool and say, hey, we just put a new battery in. It basically resets the monitor for the battery. And the problem is if you don't do that, then it will think that it still has the old battery in there and it will still like overcharge basically, and you either burn out the battery or the alternator, right? So yeah. if you do have to do that and you have read that within the repair instructions, which is all I would be doing at my shop, is saying, okay, we're going to do this repair, are there any final finish out steps like reprogramming or updating or initializing, then that's what I would do. So you need to read into it. Okay, because I don't know as much as I know about cars, I don't have a photographic memory about them. And so if there is a procedure and it can be done with a scan tool, then it can be done at a regular automotive repair shop. If it needs to be reprogrammed, then you're going to have to take it to a regular automotive repair shop that does reprogramming. Okay. And there are two different steps. One can be done by a regular scan tool, and the other one has to be done while plugged into the Volkswagen software, database, whatever you want to call it.
2: Okay. Yeah, I mean, that's the first time I've heard about it. I mean, I've never heard about reprogramming a battery to a vehicle. I just know about swapping out.
0: Yes.
2: First I hear that.
0: Yes, and this is why people need to be careful when they go and they say, okay, I need to replace the battery, especially on a newer vehicle. I would say somewhere 2015 or 17 and up, you need to find out if there's a battery relearn process, because if there is, and you don't do it, then it can either blow out your brand new battery or mess with the alternator. And so you do want to read through that. And yes, it's a thing. It's been going on for years. It typically was with like Mercedes and some of the Audis, BMW, some of the higher end European cars. But as go the European electronics, the Americans and Asians, they tend to follow. It might be years later, even a decade later, but no matter what, if it's a good idea and they have found value in it, then we start to copy what they're doing. But it takes us a while to do it. And so did you know that, Matt? Did you know about the battery?
1: I've heard for some of the retrofitting the AGM batteries?
0: Yes.
1: If you're going with an AGM battery on a older vehicle, you have to add some circuits and
0: so the alternator doesn't
1: right.
0: improperly charge yes. it. This is when you replace the battery factory to factory, you're just like, okay, I'm going to take this and not put it in. You have to actually tell the car, I just put a new battery in. You know, you have to tell them that. And sometimes it's easy as that, just with a scan tool. And sometimes it's, you have to perform a full on update, you know, and two or $300 later. So you have the here's what it amounts to. And thank you so much for the call, Albert. I hope that helped. Thank you. Here's what it amounts to is I need to replace the battery. The battery is already expensive to put in. Are you telling me I have to pay another $200 to reprogram it?
1: Subscription model.
0: That's what everybody says they're going to, is you're going to have to subscribe to the car to be able to drive the car. You know, right. You're going to buy it initially, but for, you know, $50 a month, you can drive the car.
1: Yeah.
0: it's not funny because it's real. All right. Let's go to Jeff. Jeff, you're up. What can we do for you?
3: Hey, Lily, a question about that story you were telling about the inspection thing at the beginning.
0: I was hoping that it would draw somebody's attention that we could, have some calls on that. Go ahead. Yes, sir.
3: Okay, so the guy came to your shop. You don't have the ability to do this new emissions. So did he get a regular inspection and then take that to the tax office?
0: No, because there is no such thing as a regular inspection right now, right? That regular inspection used to be lights, wipers,

0: horn, you know, all the little things, right? And so, and we used to have a computer that we would plug in the VIN and say, I have certified, Louis has certified, that this vehicle passes the state inspection. Okay, so here's what happens in reality, is when they decided to go to emissions, they took those computers away from us. And so we couldn't report to the state that we had done a state inspection. There's no reporting process at all. So there's nothing. Well, now we're still in that nothing period. Only, for instance, at Sirianni Automotive, we have the emissions testing computer at our shop. We have had a state representative, a repair person, come out and install this computer. It's all set up and plugged in. We can even turn the computer on and begin practice testing. Nothing is hooked up to the state. Absolutely nothing at all. So basically this thing in my shop is a giant paperweight right now. Okay. We can use it. Okay. It's fun to practice with, but there, it's a paperweight. There's nothing legal about it. Now, as soon as the state goes live, November 1st, in theory and up until this point, as soon as the state was going to go live November 1st, that computer would genuinely get turned on and be able to report to the state. Okay. And so there's nothing I can give you. There's nothing a dealer can give you. There's no certification. There's no nothing that would mean a hill of beans when you go to get your registration done right now. Okay. Now, what I'm telling you is, this guy came into my shop and I told him that whole long story. I have the computer. We're set up. We're ready to go, but the state hasn't turned it on yet. So I can't do anything, nor can anybody else in Bexar County. What you can do, and I said, sir, if you're willing to waste your time, basically, and do an experiment for me, would you please go to wherever you normally go, which he went to the county, and he got in line, and he was able to successfully get his registration, even though his registration date is after November 1st, all right?
1: Mine, too.
0: And it was,
1: yeah, mine, too. Yeah.
0: So what I'm telling you is, if you would like to go and waste your time and be a guinea pig for me, then go go get it done. Like, go today or Monday, go get it done, and either call me next week on the radio or call me at the shop and say, hey, remember we talked on this weekend? I was able to successfully do it. And that's all we have right now, because we don't have anything in print that I can put up at my shop and say the inspections will, or the emissions will be delayed. I have nothing like that. So all I'm doing is reporting what KSAT 12 reported to me.
1: Okay, cool. I'll do that. I'll let you know, because I go to the tax office to get my registration anyway. So,
0: and you know that's where he went. You know. So now you and I are having the same conversation. If you went to the tax office, that is the, that's the end all be all, right? They are the ones that are going to say, no, you got to wait for the emissions test, or, okay, yeah, we can pass you, and then try and pressure a little bit, pressure, ask questions. Hey, are they really delaying this and this and that? And I think you will get vague answers, because the last guy did, and that was just yesterday.
1: Yeah, I think things are still up in the air, so, yeah.
0: Yep. Okay. Yes, sir.
1: Well, listen,
0: let me know how it goes.
1: I appreciate the info. I'll let you know. Thank you.
0: You bet. Thank you for the call. Man, it's crazy when you get this thing that's been in place for a year, and they're like, go live November 1. Be ready. And then I didn't know they were going to do it, but they wouldn't let people register before and all this stuff. So I was like, oh my gosh, we're going to have a line out the door November 1. This is crazy. But, you know, here we are.
2: So is that, so before it was like the $7 safety inspection, essentially,
0: yes,
2: is what it was?
0: Yeah, $7.50.
2: So was the has the state told you what the new...
0: Yes, and I don't remember the exact number, but it was very, very affordable, $18.50 to $25 or $28.50. Right. It's not a variable thing. I don't remember the exact number, but it was way less than I thought it would be, because how much is it in Houston?
2: I think it's $25 for
0: emissions. I thought it was $30.
2: But I think that's just a state mandated thing. I might be wrong. I don't know.
0: It might be, but I think ours was like 18 something, and I was like, ooh. Okay, but the sneaky thing is that the emissions testing stations get paid that whatever $18.50, let's say. But when you go to register, there's also a fee on there for emissions, so they make up for it.
2: Right.
0: So it might be $25 or $35. The $18.50 goes to us, and $18.50 goes to the...
2: Right.
0: You know what I mean?
2: Yeah.
0: So, yeah, that's where we're at. Lots of confusing things going on, but long and short is, don't be scared of it. If you are coming up on your registration, go ahead and try and get it, because I think you'll be able to. This is the Automotive Show on News Talk 550 KTSA and FM 1071, presented by BG Products and DPF Resolutions.
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0: 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And you need to maintain them. 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I don't need to do it. 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You don't really want to wait that long. 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

0: This is more your speed, Matt. You're a real mellow kind of guy.
1: Yeah.
0: Speaking of mellow, I want to let you know that this weekend, I guess Monday coming up is a holiday. Matt, what?
1: Columbus Day.
0: Columbus Day. Or Indigenous Peoples Day, however you want to. Don't be like that, Matt. It's Indigenous Peoples Day. God. All right. So it's a holiday. And what I have noticed, not only with my shop, but with my colleagues in automotive repair, is that this, for some reason right now, the season is slowing down as far as the volume of cars in the shop. And so if you were looking to do automotive repair and you have, let's say, Columbus Day off, or like some schools even have a fall break, I think. And so if you were looking to do automotive repair and you wanted to get your car in and out as quickly as possible, let me tell you that when shops are experiencing like a slowdown, that's when you want to take your car in, because you'll get it in and out as fast as possible. Instead of them being a day behind or 3 days behind or a week behind, they're ready for you, like right then. So I'm speaking on behalf of the industry when I say that now this coming week, Columbus Day week, is going to be probably the best time to get a car repaired as far as in and out. And if you had symptoms that were going on right now, then you can take it in, get them to look at it. If you had work that, I guess you could call it deferred work, like you were told it needed something and you were just putting it off until, you know, when it was more convenient, right now is about as convenient as it gets, because everybody wants it to be done quickly, and now's the time. Let's see, we've got Gennaro on the line. Did I say that right? Gennaro?
2: That's correct.
0: Great. Go ahead. What can we do for you?
2: I have an issue. I have a 2018 Camry hybrid.
0: Okay.
2: And it has, when we come to a stop, when accelerate, car won't move. It'll stop. It's like dragging, like it has a ton of bricks in the back. And the engine's revving up, but then... after a while, it just releases, and then it takes off. And we've taken it to the dealership, and they've done two diagnostics. They can't find anything with it. And my concern is a safety concern, because, you know, you don't want to be in the middle of the street, and you're trying to accelerate, and, you know.
0: Right, and there's a delay. Like, you're trying to pull out in front of traffic, and, sometimes we have to dart out. It's not that that's our driving style, but sometimes we have to jump out, and you want to be safe if that has to happen. Now, when it goes to take off, let's see. Matt is my co-host, my guest today. His symptoms, do you have an opinion what system you would look at?
3: To me, it sounds like I would want to go with the transmission.
0: Yep. That's where I'm thinking too. But first things first, you have a check engine light on, and then you've already been to the dealer once or twice. So I would imagine that they would have caught any codes that could have been possible. The transmission is definitely suspect on this. The fact that it's a 2018 and up, the brakes are only very, very slightly suspect. And the only reason I say that is you had said it, the engine revs up, and then you had used the word, and then it kind of releases and lets me go. Well, it almost sounds like it could be a brake thing. And brakes are typically much easier to figure out than, let's say, very intermittent transmission issue. Now, no matter what, you do want to get this checked. Is it all the time, or is it like, okay, it happened once this month, it's going to happen again next month? Is it very intermittent or all the time?
2: Yes, it's intermittent,
0: Okay.
2: And they checked the transmission. We serviced the transmission before. Everything was good. But this keeps reoccurring, and at the worst time,
0: Okay. The other thing that comes to mind is two other things, but same system, is a carbon cleaning, because I know this is a hybrid, but you still have a throttle body on that. And so a carbon cleaning might clean off the throttle plate and the back of the intake valves and stuff. Very important procedure. And if you've never done it, I would definitely say let's do the maintenance. Okay. Because if it's never been done, it needs to be done, and it could in fact help you. And so carbon cleaning and a mass airflow sensor cleaning. Now, if you go to a shop like a BG shop, they're going to do that service all at once. Have you done that?
2: not yet.
0: That's okay. That's okay that you haven't, but I would definitely get that done as well. Okay, because what you have to do now, because it's so intermittent, is you could leave it at the shop for 2 weeks and it never happened. Well, what could we do that would be proactive that wouldn't be a waste of money? So what I'm not telling you to do is go and replace sensors and do this and do that. But I think if you will do a carbon cleaning and ask the shop if they will also do a mass airflow sensor cleaning, tell them why you want it done and allow them to look at it and just see if they find anything. But tell them you would like to do a carbon cleaning just to see if it helps at all. And it's not a waste of money because you need to do it, right? It's I wouldn't tell you to do something that would just be a total waste.
2: All right. Okay. Well, I appreciate that.
0: Carbon cleaning and mass airflow sensor cleaning is very, very important that the mass airflow sensor get included in that cleaning. And so, yeah, if you'll do that and let me know how it goes, see if that'll fix it up, because there's an input there from the mass airflow sensor and the throttle plate is very important on acceleration, obviously. So, Gennaro, thank you so much for the call. I'm going to try and get Gary's call in before the break. Gary, you're up. What can we do for you?
4: Yes. Thank you. I have a 1989 Ford Bronco with a 5-liter, and it's a single tank. My fuel reservoir accumulator is leaking, and I have tried every place that I know to find one. If I brought it into you, would you be able to find one?
0: Okay, so the problem is the sourcing of the part, right?
4: Right.
0: Okay. I don't know whether I would be able to find it. It is bordering on the guys lynching me for accepting the vehicle, because it takes a lot of effort to find this thing. So when you come across, let me tell you what I do at the shop. When I come across a super, super difficult thing to find, I start searching, and AI has made this much easier, but I start searching forums, and so you can tell AI, search forums on this, and find a solution. So I stop looking for the exact part, because if I've searched eBay, I've searched, you know what, have you called Tom's Bronco Parts or Tom's Bronco Graveyard or whatever? Have you called them?
4: I have LMC, Dennis Carpenter.
0: Not LMC, but definitely Tom's Bronco. And what I start doing at that point is not saying, okay, can you sell me this part? Hey, do you have any connections or people that I can call? Maybe a guy that has nothing but a Bronco graveyard. That's it. That's all he's got is Broncos out there. That's the person I want to find, because you're probably only going to find this used. Well, you're definitely only going to find it used. And I would find that guy. And then I would call my brother-in-law, Matt. I would probably call my brother Nick and start asking them, because these guys like to customize stuff. What is an alternative solution to this? So my shop is not the shop to provide you with that alternative solution, but maybe a place like Weber Auto Works out in Bracken, or Renown Auto Restoration out in Bracken. You would have to get the vehicle over there, but they might be able to come up with an alternative solution for you.
4: Okay, I appreciate that. I'll do what you suggested, see how it goes.
0: There you go. I hope that helps. I know I didn't give you the exact answer, but maybe that'll help a little bit. Well, thank you. Thank you so much for the call. I'm just on my news break. We got to take a break for news, and then we've got a whole nother hour of Automotive Show presented by BG Products and DPF Resolutions.

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1: 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Or maybe I'm destined to give someone hope.
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4: From ABC News, I'm Mike Dubusky. More than 770,000 people are without power across the Gulf Coast region right now after Hurricane Isaias made landfall last night as a Category 2 storm. ABC's Leslie Lopez is in Mobile, Alabama.
5: We have a palm tree that's down. It's pretty rare to see a palm tree just snapped in half, and that's because of the winds that we saw yesterday. Over to my right, there are trucks that have been positioned, pre-positioned electrical trucks. Again, another form of response. And this is all coming off of what we're tracking, the Hurricane Isaias, now post-tropical storm Isaias, 35-mile-per-hour winds.
4: So far, two people are confirmed dead. Isaias has been downgraded to a post-tropical storm, making its way up to the Carolinas. Flood watches are in effect across Mississippi, Alabama, Georgia, and Tennessee as well. Local officials report yet another attack on the airport in Riyadh, Saudi Arabia, which has faced several strikes in recent days from Houthi rebels, though that group has not claimed responsibility for today's attack. The U.S. mission in Saudi Arabia has issued a security alert advising Americans to avoid the airport and surrounding areas. It's been a particularly deadly day in Zaporizhia, Ukraine, with at least 17 people confirmed dead in an apartment building that was struck by a Russian bomb. It comes after President Trump announced a new deal allowing Russia to provide the U.S. with diesel. ABC's Marcus Moore on the foreign desk.
6: The Trump administration is hoping an injection of diesel will help bring down prices, but experts say that immediate release of 300,000 tons of diesel would have a very little effect or impact on prices long term, and that amount would only account for half of U.S. daily consumption. Also, there are doubts about whether Russia can even fulfill its promise.
4: Ukrainian President Volodymyr Zelensky criticized the move, calling it a weak decision. And nine people are dead after a mass shooting in Erie, Pennsylvania last night. You're listening to ABC News.
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4: Krista Pike, the death row inmate who survived an attempted state execution in Tennessee, has now been released from the hospital, according to her lawyers. They say she will continue to receive medical care in prison, and they will track her recovery. The White House continues to face questions over its apparent plans to live stream the execution of Nadal Hassan, the Fort Hood shooter. Spokesperson for the Office of the UN High Commissioner for Human Rights, Shabia Mantu, said doing so would breach the absolute prohibition of torture.
8: Failure to respect this prohibition would inevitably render the execution arbitrary in nature and result in a violation of the right to life. and the absolute prohibition of torture prohibits public executions.
4: President Trump has suggested details are still being worked out around the execution, which is scheduled for early December. A federal judge has weighed in on the case of that man who was shot in the neck this week by an ICE agent in New York City. The man's 5-year-old son was in the car at the time of the shooting. ABC's Anthony Carlo is in New York.
9: The judge barring the 28-year-old man's deportation at the request of immigration advocates. The fallout over how ICE handled the arrest not subsiding.
10: It's recklessness by a law enforcement agency that is hiring thousands of untrained, unqualified agents to terrorize our community.
4: The Department of Homeland Security said 28-year-old Oscar Bell Gal is an undocumented immigrant with a long history of run-ins with the police. I'm Mike Dubusky, ABC News.
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18: We're back. We're talking about automotive repair. I've got my brother-in-law, Matt, here. And the guests that I have in studio are not gratuitous. Matt definitely has solid information on automotive repair and a unique approach because he's only got a few years younger on me. You know, it's not a full decade, I don't think. But,
19: I don't think so.
18: But anyway, he is definitely more adept. So for the last caller with the Ford Bronco that had the Ford Bronco with the fuel...
19: Accumulator is leaking.
18: Okay. What'd you find?
19: So this is just disclaimer. This is ChatGPT, but apparently you don't have to replace the whole reservoir. You can repair an O-ring only, and the Ford factory part number is Echo 5 Tom Zulu 9364 Alpha, or you can go to Napa and tell them part number 3268. So maybe maybe worth looking at instead of replacing a whole accumulator.
18: Right. If it's just the O-ring. Now, I suppose if the accumulator is broken, right, or something's physically wrong with it. But if it's just the O-ring, maybe you don't even have to do it. So this is where AI, I think, is a total benefit for everything that we're doing. And what we used to do is if I had a problem at the shop, I would call my buddy George, right? My mentor George, who y'all know, and I can't mention his shop name because he would, string me up. But anyway, George, I would call him and ask his advice. I'd call and ask Gary Punt at Alamo Heights Garage. I'd call Seymour's Garage. I would call my buddies in the business and ask them, hey, have you seen this problem? Have, you know, what can we do about it? Do you have this special tool to do it? And AI, well, in automotive repair, AI, the faster you can get the information, the better it is for everybody. The better it is for the customer, better it is for the technician, and it allows you to expand your knowledge base very, very quickly. Now, where AI is not positive in an automotive approach is if I see one of my technicians jump straight to AI every single time. It's like, no. You still have to use repair information. You still have to look up specs. We will not use specs from AI. And if any of my guys are listening and they use specs from AI, then don't tell me about it. But if I catch you doing it, you might not be there much longer. The specs are not always correct for AI, and there is a difference in year, make, model, and sub model, and that can make a difference in the torque specs or the fluid specs and anything like that. But for overall general information, it's fantastic. Matt found this answer right away, and so that's great.
19: I would trust but verify.
18: Trust but verify is absolutely correct. And then and where it's positive is it can point you in the right direction, straight to a video or straight to a source. You know, maybe ask it, what's your source, and then go straight over there and actually read what's going on. But man, it made things like that, research, much, much easier. We are going to get to Rex, but real quick, Matt, you had a unique experience in the past, I'm going to call it over the past 2 or 3 weeks. You're buying a new truck, and it's not for you. It's for work.
15: That's right.
18: And you're a fireman by trade.
15: That's right.
18: So when you say a new truck, we're talking big baddies, right?
19: Big baddies. Yeah. So we went to Appleton, Wisconsin 2 weeks ago to, we had purchased 3 Pierce fire trucks from them. We did finals on those. And so we take, it's a fun process, and I like doing it because obviously I like automotive stuff,
18: but yeah,
19: we take it from, you know, I guess what inception on paper to final product, and it's really cool to see.
18: So y'all aren't you're not Houston, right?
19: Right.
18: Houston substation. You're Conroe.
19: Conroe.
18: So I wouldn't picture Conroe as having the same financial resources as Houston. But when you say things like from concept to completion, is every fire truck custom pretty much?
19: It depends. You know? So in Conroe, we are lucky to where we are allowed to have a full custom truck.
18: Okay. All right. So there is a little bit of a difference there. What I pictured is, hey, man, I need a fire truck. Can y'all ship one down here? And then they just, here you go. But, I mean, I guess y'all would need customization for fire people would need customization for, I don't know, if it's a lot, if you're downtown Houston, you would need a very different truck than you need out in Conroe, right?
19: Yes, true.
18: Okay.
19: Yeah,
18: all right.
19: We have different needs, you know, different staffing levels, things like that. So what we carry on a pumper, it does not necessarily match what another entity would carry on their pumper.
18: All right. And a pumper has water.
19: Water, right? And hose. It's what everybody right. thinks of. Is, and a ladder truck obviously has the big ladder on top.
18: And does every fire truck have a ladder on it?
19: No. We have every fire truck does have ladders on it. Does not have
18: like
19: a
18: maybe
19: built-in
18: super
19: ladder.
18: Extension.
19: Yes.
18: Okay. Right. All right. Oh, they have ladders on it. Yes,
19: yes.
18: Got it. You can pull them out. And
19: yep.
18: When you guys get called out and you've got all your gear on and everything, do you guys hang out the side, left hand holding and right hand like, whee?
19: No, we're not allowed to ride tailboard anymore.
18: Oh, that's called tailboard. That has a name. Hey, we learned something new today. Hey, we learned something new. It's called tailboard. I would absolutely, if I was a fireman, I would ride tailboard for sure.
19: The fun thing, now it probably stopped in the 70s and 80s, but those guys would get dressed riding tailboard.
18: Oh, towboard, not tail.
19: No, tailboard.
18: Tailboard.
19: But they'd get dressed riding tailboard. They'd put their coat and their boots.
18: Wow. You guys have to get dressed before you actually get onto the truck then, it sounds like.
19: Yeah.
18: Okay. There's probably a reason for that. Like, I could picture
19: safety.
18: I could picture hanging on and trying to, you know, pull the things up and put the overalls on and everything, and then, you know, oops.
19: Yep.
18: You know, I slipped. So let's not do that anymore.
19: No.
18: Well, I went to put my left arm on, but that was the one holding on to the rail. And
19: yes.
18: Okay, so let's get to Rex, and then we'll ask more fireman questions of Matt. Rex, what you got, Matt? Rex? Edwin, Rex still there? I hear Rex now. I can hear somebody moving around. You heard a ding, and you're on the automotive show. And go ahead. What's your question? We're gonna put
20: you. A question. Just wanted to give Rudy Pena a big thumbs up for the headliner they put in my '97 Silverado. It's great.
18: Love it. It looks great, right? And it feels, tell me when you drive around, you're like, man, I didn't realize that it felt like such an old truck while that thing was hanging down. And then you put it up there, you're like, man, I kind of enjoy driving the truck again.
20: Sometimes I go outside the house just so I can look at it.
18: I love it. Okay, so you said it was a 97, right?
20: Yeah, 97.
18: Okay, so I want people to know in this call, Rex, hang on just a second. I want people to know in this call, Pena Brothers Upholstery does automotive upholstery. They do the headliners and the sun visors and the carpeting seats and all that stuff.
15: Pena Brothers.
18: And they do all this stuff, but it's not just for older vehicles. Like a 97, I would consider a little bit older at this point. But you got a 2017 and something's happening, or you got a 2020. And if you're like me, your kids like to flop over the seats and then their heels hit the headliner and then you got scratches in it. These are all things that can be fixed. All right. Now go ahead and finish your thought, Rex.
20: Oh, it looks better than new. I mean, it looks better than what it was new.
18: I love it. And that's why I love dealing with Pena Brothers. I was dealing with them even before I was on the radio, and now I get to talk about them on the radio. So, yeah, thank you.
20: Yeah, Rudy's just a good guy, too.
18: Well, and that was the final question was, when you go there, you're expecting to get the car fixed and get the, you know, seat repaired or the headliner fixed. But what kind of blows you away is the customer service, right?
20: Oh, yeah, man.
18: I mean, you walk in and you just feel like, A, it's in an older house. Like, if you didn't know that, it's in an older house. You kind of walk in and feel like, oh, wow, are we going to sit down and have lunch together, too? Like, you guys are just inviting me into your family, but I'm here to get my car fixed, you know?
20: Yeah, it was all around a great experience, and I do love the way it all turned out. And hope Rudy's out there listening.
18: I hope so too, and he is listening most weekends, and he is fantastic. So thank you so much for that shout out for Pena Brothers Upholstery, and I appreciate that. I can't talk about them enough. Let's get to a break. Actually, we're gonna have Tracy, Elizabeth, and Laura. It looks like our lines are filling up right now. On Facebook, we had I don't know if you can see that one. Andrew had chimed in and said, "Are we talking 48 Fords today?" And Andrew is waiting so patiently for this 48 Ford. And yes, it is Matt's. There's a special circumstance going on, and we'll talk about that later. But yes, Andrew, we are talking about it, and.
19: We do have proof of life, Andrew.
18: I think I forgot to text Andrew the video of the 48 Ford rumbling to life. So I think I'll do that right during the show or after the show. Yeah, Andrew, it's fantastic. All right, this is the Automotive Show brought to you by BG Products and DPF Resolutions, the diesel specialist here in San Antonio on News Talk 550 KTSA and FM 107.1.
21: This Texas Senate update is brought to you by Cauchy. From leading high-profile legal battles as Texas Attorney General to securing a blockbuster primary victory, Ken Paxton has reshaped the political landscape of the Lone Star State. Backed by a powerful populist movement, Paxton has built his career on aggressive state litigation, conservative policy fights, and challenging federal authority. Now locked in one of the most closely watched and fiercely contested Senate showdowns in the country, he remains a defining force in modern American conservative politics. How will the high-stakes Texas Senate race shake out? Don't just guess. 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The 2026 midterms are moving faster than ever, and every major political outcome has a price tag. Track live odds on the Texas Senate race and control your insights with Kalshi, the federally regulated financial exchange where you can trade on elections, policy, and current events. 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
18: Hey, Matt, if your Toyota 4Runner ever had an issue with, I don't know, the seat where the baby seat sits got all torn up, if your Toyota 4Runner had that, where would you go to get your seat fixed?
19: I'm definitely coming into town and going to Pena Brothers.
18: I would, too. 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
19: I would send you to Pena Brothers.
18: And if Julie's truck, the Ford F-150, had some issue with the sunroof
19: leaking,
18: where would you tell her to go?
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3: 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I like

0: speak of the devil. Wow. All right. So we were talking about my sister over the break because Matt is married to my sister. And that's her song whenever she's on the radio. Guaranteed she was bopping to the music there. If you have a Ford F-150 and the sunroof is having an issue, which apparently it is, Julie. Here's how you know it's having an issue. When it rains, after the rain, your vehicle will smell a little bit musty. Okay. And the way you're going to tell on, especially on Ford, with those panoramic sunroofs, if you're going to, it actually has four drains. It has two in the front and two in the rear. So the way you're going to tell is you're going to go to the back seat and feel the headliner and see if it's wet back there. Or like in Julie's, for instance, you're going to see a lot of staining, apparently, yes, according to her husband. Yeah. And this is official now because it's on air, right? So, it's legit. So there's, if it's wet back there at the sun, at the headliner, at the back seat, right above the heads of the rear passengers, that's where it's leaking from. And either they're clogged up, the drains, or they have become disconnected, which is very common on those panoramics for some reason. So if you feel like you can do it, then pull down the little trim molding at the very top, and then you're going to have to pull down the headliner almost to the point where you're maybe a little bit uncomfortable. Try not to crease the headliner. If you crease it, it will always be creased in that spot. So if you don't feel comfortable with it, take it to Pena Brothers. But if you can pull down just enough and look and see if that drain is disconnected, then get somebody with very small hands and arms and get up in there and see if you can reconnect that drain, and then try and clean them out. The way you clean out a sunroof drain, if you're going to do it yourself, otherwise go to Pena Brothers. If you're going to clean it out, use a very light burst of air to try and clean them out. But the better way is actually to run some weed eater string down those drain holes on each one. And when you feel the clog, keep pushing at it, tapping at it, pushing at it. And then eventually you should feel it break through. And in theory, on most vehicles, you're going to see that weed eater string come out the bottom if you can go far enough. Now, some sunroof drains actually drain into the fender wells where you're not going to see it. In which case you got to pull the fender liner, and it's actually worth it to do that because you're going to find out that there's leaves all piled up in there. And anyway, these are the things that you can do. Matt said he's already going to do it, but his wife, my sister, won't let him do it because she's convinced that there's no leak there. It's not that. It's something else. So did I say it like her? Like, it's not that, Matthew.
1: Yes. Yes. It's not leaking.
0: It's not leaking. And so go ahead.
2: I was going to, all this headliner talk. I know y'all had a war wagon.
0: Yeah.
2: And that gentleman was saying he had his headliner replaced. Do you remember the headliners in the war wagon?
0: Yeah.
2: And you could push your fingers into it?
0: Yes, you push your fingers into it, and you would have the marks and everything and little dots, and mom and dad would say, "Stop doing that." And that's that stuff just disintegrating up there. It can be fixed. And I don't even know how places like Pena Brothers Upholstery do suburban style headliners. They do it, and they do it very, very well. But holy cow, you got to take everything out, and it's got to come out the back. And oh man, that would just be tough.
2: I know some newer vehicles, they pull them out the front windshield.
0: That would be a nightmare. But that's why I don't do it myself. Let's go to Tracy. You're up. What can we do for you, Tracy?
3: Yes, sir. I have a 2011 Ford F-150 4x4, and it originally came with 17-inch tires on it.
0: Yep. Well,
3: somewhere down the line, somebody put 20-inch tires on it, and okay. I want to go back to 17-inch tires, and mechanic that I normally use said I had to replace some knuckles or something underneath to be able to put the 17-inch tires back on. Is that correct?
2: Is it lifted?
3: If it is, it's slightly lifted.
0: So it's maybe just a leveling kit. And so
3: yeah,
0: I don't, without seeing the truck for that answer, I wouldn't be able to tell you. But in a normal circumstance, no, you would just swap it back. And of course, the 17-inch tires, you would have to get 17-inch rims. So there's the cost there of getting the new rims and tires. But I don't know your answer, because it would take a visual inspection to say, oh, here's what he's talking about. They did a modified whatever, I don't know, upper control arm or something. Golly.
2: They may be talking about offset too. So and make truck was it?
0: It was a 2011 F-150.
2: Oh, I don't know about F-150s. I know some of them, you have to be careful with the offset of wheels that you get. Otherwise, it will get into suspension components whenever you go full lock.
0: Yeah, absolutely. So, you know what? If

0: Absolutely, because that's where you're going to get the rims from anyways. So I would make a run by Discount Tire, and they would say, actually, these aren't going to fit. Or the beauty of Discount Tire is have them hold on to those rims for at least a couple hours, your old rims and tires, because you're going to want to test drive this thing and make sure there's no rubbing or anything like that going on. But yeah, you shouldn't have an issue.
1: Okay, that's what I wanted to find out.
0: All right.
1: Y'all have a good day.
0: You bet, Tracy. Thank you so much for that. Elizabeth, you're up. What can we do for you?
2: Hi, thank you for your wonderful program. I'm wondering on the person with the vehicle, did it have some kind of leak, the older truck?
0: Yeah. What year is her truck? 2012?
3: On Julie's? 14? 15.
0: 15. It's a 2015.
3: It is her current truck.
0: Yeah. And on the old truck, we had a call earlier about a Ford Bronco, the 89, had a fuel issue. And I would imagine that, yes, he probably had a leak because he was talking about his reservoir. And so I would imagine he had a leak, but we were talking about how you don't have to necessarily replace the reservoir unless it's broken. It may have an O-ring that's leaking and, you know, something like that. Do you have a vehicle that has a leak?
2: No. On my car, I have an 08 Volvo, and you guys keep it so great. But my thought is Johnny Chook's Home and Hardware near you guys on Northwest Military, they have things that fix things, like they might have some kind of sealant.
0: They do, yes, and you know they do have that, and we use Johnny Shooks a lot for things that it's like hardware that we might need or things at the shop. Like you'll catch me there at least once a week going into that place to get things. Now you have to be careful on that, and that's an excellent suggestion. But you got to be careful on that when you do things like O-rings or especially when it's fuel related. You don't want to use tape or something like that because fuel will disintegrate anything even close to trying to fix that. But yes, that's an excellent suggestion. Thank you, Elizabeth.
2: You're welcome. God bless you guys. Thank you.
0: Thank you. Yeah, and Johnny Shooks has a radio show, too. They do a great job. I love those guys. Let's get... we got time for Laura. Let's get Laura's call. What can we do for you, Laura?
4: Hi.
0: Hi.
4: I have a 2010 Nissan Altima that I let my son, who's in his 20s, use. And he was doing great with it for several years, and all of a sudden he got a girlfriend and lost his mind and crashed it 3 times.
0: So, oh, okay. Girls will do that, right, Matt?
3: That's right.
4: So, yeah.
3: Not Julie, though.
0: Not Julie. Not Amy.
4: Anyway,
0: sorry, go ahead. Go ahead.
4: The first time he just went up on a curb too fast, and so he bent the rim, and I ended up buying 3 tires, two tires because they have to be level and equal, and then the spare was very old, was a 2010 spare, so
0: okay.
4: I had to buy that and a rim. Okay, so $500, not terrible. All right. The next time he had a fender bender where it was his fault, and our insurance had to take care of the other person's car. And I said, I'm not fixing this car. It's just a little fender bender. The back tail light's not even broken.
0: It damaged or anything. And then there was a third accident, but is something going on with the car today?
4: Yes. Okay.
0: Okay.
4: After the third accident, it had to be picked up and taken to the tow yard. And, you know, you have to get that out really fast. Otherwise, they keep charging you.
0: Yes.
4: And I didn't know what to do with it. I didn't want to put it through insurance, so brought it to the house.
0: Okay.
4: Now it's there. It's been sitting, and I'm not sure if I should take it to a... How should I get it fixed? Should I have somebody come to the house and look at it? Should I take
0: no.
4: it to... Okay. Should I take it to a place that... You know, I'm not even sure what's a good place to take it to.
0: Okay, so let me on the third accident, as far as what, just an overall picture of what's wrong, is one of the wheels bent, just because we're running short on time, is one of the wheels bent? Is it not drivable at all?
4: It's not drivable. The front, I guess, bumper is kind of falling down. And
0: okay, so it's this is that's all I needed as far as a suggestion. Go to I'm going to give you a suggestion for.

0: for a place to get it to, and you're going to have to get it towed over there, but I want you to go to M4 Auto Restoration. 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You can look them up. They're a great company, and I'll say it one more time just at the end of this talk here, but M4 Auto Restoration, it does all of our paint and body work. They've seen my wife's car lots of times, you know, and so they actually know it. They've got a name for it and everything, but they do all kinds of work, whether you want to keep it with insurance or do it yourself where it's not going through insurance, and it's all going to depend on the cost on that, but that's the only place that I recommend folks in San Antonio go is M4 Auto Restoration.
1: Even if the radiator might be messed up?
0: Yeah, because they have to fix the bodywork first before a mechanic can fix it, and M4 will do probably almost everything. Like, they'll probably have that car running by the time it leaves. Now, if it's something where they've got everything done and there's just something outside of what they do, then they'll have all the body shop stuff done, and then they can get it over to a repair shop that could fix it. But I just want you to know that you need to, your first stop is going to be M4 Auto Restoration.
1: Okay, awesome. Thank you. I just didn't know where to go or what to do or how to do that, where to take it. So that's been helpful.
0: You bet. Well, they're great. That's the only place I recommend. And thank you so much for the call, Laura. We're going to take a quick break. This is the Automotive Show on News Talk 550 KTSA and FM 107.1, presented by BG Products and DPF Resolutions, the diesel experts.
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11: My red Camaro. Oh, oh, my red Camaro, baby.
0: We're back. We're talking about cars, and we've got a caller on the line. Let me make a personal apology to my wife, because I say it tongue-in-cheek. You know, sometimes you've got to say things for comedic relief, and her car really hasn't been wrecked that much, and I love M4 Auto Restoration. We have taken it over there, and there was one time when we had to take it over there after her car had already been to a different collision shop, and it went back and back to that collision shop, and they couldn't get it fixed, and I had to take it over, and I just paid M4 to fix it. Like, please, just get this thing fixed. And so, but I take that scenario, that thing, and I put it on my wife and have fun with it on the radio. So she really isn't a bad driver. But please understand that it's fun, and please forgive me, honey, please. All right. So Gary, you're up. What can we do for you, Gary?
12: Hey, Louis, I'm the one with the Facebook question about oil catch can.
0: Yes. And I'm sorry, I meant to get to that. And so, hey, you know what? Ask your question now. Let's go for it.
12: Okay, I've recently just become familiar with an oil catch can and how it might reduce or eliminate the need for the carbon cleaning. Is that true or not?
0: The reduce is very true. Yes, very, very, very true. So the carbon that builds up on the back of the intake valves it's on the back of the intake valve. So people wonder, well, if I have an air filter, why is there any carbon building up back there if there's not even any fuel or anything hitting that back of the intake valve? Well, the dirty air, the carbon buildup, comes from PCV, right? So while an oil catch can is a very solid choice for a lot of vehicles, it'll catch it, you can drain it, it catches the bulk of it, it's never guaranteed as a 100% zero emission or you know, dirty air going back into your engine through the intake manifold. So yes, it will reduce the need for it, and you can decide on what mileage that means. I can tell you that GMs now are coming out with a carbon cleaning recommendation of every 15,000 miles. Whether that is GM's attempt at getting folks in for more maintenance, or they have found a genuine issue with carbon buildup on these things, I couldn't answer that for you. But if they're saying every 15,000 miles and we go with the scientific approach of they are seeing a lot of carbon buildup, well, then even putting the catch can in there, that'll reduce it. But let's say by half, now you're still doing it every 30,000 miles. So yes, it will reduce the need. The carbon cleaning is done, and the primary effort is to hit the back of that intake valve. Keep in mind, too, that it does hit the combustion chamber, and it goes all the way out and hits the oxygen sensors and the catalytic converter and everything. So there are still very valid reasons for it. But, yeah, the oil catch can is a good upgrade. You don't usually find shops that will install it. Our shop doesn't really install them. I don't have a source for them and all that stuff, but it's an easy upgrade that you can do at home most of the time if you've got a basic set of tools. And I do believe in them. I don't have them on any of my vehicles only because I'm too lazy to have put them on yet, but I do believe that oil catch cans work.
12: Yeah, the biggest thing is just remembering to empty it.
0: To maintain it, yeah. And the good news is, if you know you put it on, or you found a shop that would put it on, that at every oil change, you as an owner know it's there and say, hey guys, please empty out that catch can as well.
12: Gotcha. That's what I needed. Thank you very much, Louis.
0: You bet, Gary. Thank you so much for that call. And I mentioned it earlier, and I want you to know that in talking with my colleagues, automotive repair colleagues here in San Antonio, certain times of year will slow down automotive repair. So I will usually make an announcement on radio that, hey, Fiesta has stopped automotive repair. You guys need to go in and get the cars fixed during this Fiesta week if you want it in and out as fast as possible. Same thing happens during rodeo season. Sometimes back to school, sometimes not. That one's hit or miss because sometimes it's flooded with auto repair. But right now, for whatever reason that's going on in the bigger picture, and I couldn't even tell you that, but automotive repair has slowed down, and that has teamed up with, there's a holiday on Monday, and automotive repair shops are open on Monday, but you know, your schools are down and everything's down, so and some schools are even off this week. So if you needed to get automotive repair this coming week, now is the time, because if you're like, well, I don't want to leave it for a couple days, you know, then you could take it in now and get it done faster. Now, if the repair that you have takes a couple of days, it doesn't mean they're going to do that repair faster. It just means there's not a line in front of you that you could go in and probably get an appointment on Monday and as early as Monday or maybe even Tuesday to get automotive repair done. So I wanted to shout that out. We talked about emissions testing earlier, how it might be on pause, and I will not say that it is on pause until I get something that I can show you on camera and read to you from Bexar County. But right now, as it stands, it sounds like it might be on pause for a little while, maybe 2 years. And I do know, as a fact, a point of fact, that you can go and get your registration right now, even though your registration might be due in November or December. If you have received that green sheet of paper, that white sheet with the green border, you can go and get your registration done. And I know that because I asked a radio listener to go in and be my guinea pig, and he went in. He got his registration successfully, even though it was in November. He got it updated. He got the new sticker and everything, and that was yesterday. So I have a factual thing that he went to the county or the DPS and got it done. And so there's that. Matt, did you know that GMs and Chryslers have valve train issues, like with lifters and stuff like that? Have you ever heard that as a popular thing?
13: I've heard you talk about it a couple of times.
0: Okay, so I had a new one for me, and this is my show and my world. So if I say it's new to me, and you're a technician, and you're like, dude, I've known about that for 5 years. Okay. This is the first time it's really brought my attention. We had a 2024 Ford F-250 with a 7.3-liter gas engine, and he was talking about how he was up in New Braunfels. I referred him to Clark's, and it had a valve tapping noise, you know, and I was like, wow, that's a little bit unusual for Ford. And he said, well, they're saying that I might need to do the lifters and the rockers and everything that we do for a GM and a Chrysler, and that they would need to inspect the camshaft, which is everything we do, and if it's camshaft, it costs more. And then they were suggesting, look, you also have this option of potentially doing, you know, an engine, and the cost is drastically different. But Ford's now, the 7.3s in particular, do have this problem, because I looked up the TSB on it while I was talking to the customer, and he had 65,000 miles on it.
13: I was going to say, I thought those motors were supposed to be pretty good.
0: I think they went through, the first round was maybe trial, the second round was kind of fix, and this third round is apparently a whole redesign of the 7.3 for this reason, because apparently at idle, the oil PSI drops to like 8, and so it just puts more wear and tear on everything. No. So anyway, Ford's now, you're looking at maybe doing this same GM and Chrysler thing. Now, what we told him was, and his shop recommended the same thing, is you've got 65,000 miles. Where have you been maintaining the vehicle? At Grande Ford, at the dealership. Okay, you've been doing everything there so far? Yes. Okay. Then you're in a unique position where if you've got a service advisor you've been dealing with, or they can look in your records and say, yeah, you've been a loyal customer, they might be able to, you know, stretch the rule just a little bit, because this happened just, it probably could have been happening at his last oil change, and it just wasn't loud enough and whatever. So sometimes that helps. But I do want you Ford people to know, with 7.3s, you didn't dodge a huge bullet on the earlier models of the 7.3s with the valve train issues that GM and Chrysler have. It doesn't mean that the vehicles are bad. every vehicle has their own Achilles heel or big issue that could happen. And it doesn't mean it's going to happen on every one of those engines, but it definitely raised a flag for me.
13: Yeah.
0: That was interesting. I will usually tell folks if it's a GM or a Chrysler, we'd be willing to do it. But if it's something like a Nissan or a Hyundai or something like that, with the same exact noise and issues and everything, we will not do it. Because GMs and Chryslers, when you need a head for them, they've got 13 in stock at your local right. dealership. They know it's an issue. They did enough under warranty that they know it's an issue, and they've got the parts there, and it's a normal job. All right, we're going to have Lewis up after this. We got to take a quick break. This is Louis and Matt here with the Automotive Show, presented by BG Products and DPF Resolutions, your diesel experts, here on News Talk 550 KTSA and FM 1071.
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0: Well, I got the opportunity to talk about River City Oral Surgery. I want you to know that if you're trying to get your college-age student or high-school-age student and you want to get the wisdom teeth removed and you're trying to couple it up with breaks like Thanksgiving break or Christmas break or whatever, please start making your appointments now because River City is filling up fast. 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
0: All right, for those of you listening, you know this is our last segment of the Automotive Show, and we are here from 11 to 1 every Saturday to answer your questions about your vehicle. If you're new to the show, thanks for tuning in, and catch us a little bit earlier next time, and you'll hear the whole show. Let's go to Lewis. You're going to be up first. What can you do? What can you do for us? What can we do for you?
21: Hey, love the show. I got a 21 GMC Acadia, mm-hmm. and it has a like dual AC in the front, where you can change temps for passenger and driver.
0: Yes,
21: well, anyways, the driver's side or the passenger side stays cold, but not the driver's side. The driver's side stays warmer than the passenger.
0: All right. So you've got one of two things going on to simplify everything. You've either got a low Freon charge or you've got a blend door actuator that's messed up. Okay.
21: The blend door actuator, typically,
0: if it's really, really messing up, you would hear a noise when you start the car. It'd tick, tick, tick, tick, tick. You know, it'd make a noise.
21: Yeah.
0: And you can try and make that happen by going all the way hot when you got the car on and then go back to all the way cold and just see if you can cycle that thing and be like, whoa, I do hear a noise. That'd be an easy way. Now, it can fail without making that noise. I just want you to know that. So, it's either the blend door actuator or a low Freon charge. This is a larger vehicle, so do you have rear AC, I would imagine, right?
21: Yes, I do.
0: Okay, so just a quick DIY way to test it is see how the rear AC feels. If the rear AC is just as cold as the passenger side, then you probably have a blend door thing. But if it's the passenger side is super cold, driver side and the rear of the vehicle are both like lukewarm, then you probably have a Freon charge issue. And so Freon can do that, and so I don't want you to overlook it. And there's other things it could be, but that's what it's going to boil down to. So do you have a shop that you normally deal with?
21: No, I don't.
0: Okay, what part of town are you in?
21: I'm gonna drop it off at the dealer.
0: Well, you can,
21: like,
0: you certainly can.
21: About GMCs and stuff.
0: Yeah, you certainly can. You don't have to go to the dealer, okay? I wouldn't discount it. If you've been there before and you trust them and they've taken care of you, then continue on with your, you know, what is your family doctor for that car. But if you need somebody around town, one of the ways you can look up somebody is go to bgfindashop.com. And the reason I say that is because typically the true professional automotive repair shops will associate themselves with BG and therefore be put on the finder. So you can find somebody local to you and you don't have to go through the dealership. You don't have to go through either the time waiting, or sometimes they charge differently than local automotive repair shops. And, you know, it might be a good chance to make a local business, you know, connection. And so you can certainly do that. What part of town are you in?
21: Northwest, Culebra 1604.
0: Okay, well, try Petrenko Automotive out there. They're not real close, but I mean, it's Petrenko Road just outside of 1604. And, you could call them and make an appointment. You might be pleasantly surprised. You do not have to be a dealer technician or a dealer to work on air conditioning on this vehicle. Okay, so yes, they know a lot about, the same make and model, but, you don't have to assume that that's the only place that would fix it.
21: All right. Okay, sounds good.
0: All right. Yeah, you bet. Well, thank you for the call, Lewis. That's what I meant to tell you. Do not go out and buy a can of Freon and throw it in there, please. Because no. If your problem is Freon, then you'll probably feel it instantly. You'll be like, hey, it fixed it. Oh, it is low on Freon. You're still not going to be able to find the leak. But you'll be like, it is Freon. But if it's not, now you will have successfully overcharge the Freon for what is a blend or issue. Okay, and that can cause bigger issues overcharging the system. So don't do that.
21: Awesome. Thank you.
0: You bet. Thank you for that. And Johnny, you're up. You're going to take us home. What can we do for you?
1: Yes, I was wondering if on a Chevrolet pickup truck, the 22 model 5.3, if you use the MOA and 44K regularly, like every oil change, does that help prevent carbon cleaning?
0: Let me tell you how yes and no. The 44K will be the absolute best fuel system treatment that you can do. But if it's got a GDI engine in it, then that fuel injector is stuck below the intake valve. It's not above it. So the 44K won't touch the carbon at all. The MOA does the better job of reducing the carbon buildup because it goes in the crankcase and the buildup comes from fumes from the crankcase, but the carbon cleaning is still absolutely necessary on that vehicle. Absolutely necessary.
1: Okay. Well, that's what I was wondering. So you answered my question. I listen to y'all all the time and I appreciate your input, sir.
0: You bet. Well, thank you so much for that. And you have a great afternoon, great Saturday. It's going to be a beautiful day. Matt, did you know so much about carbon cleaning before you came on the show today?
13: I did not.
0: Do you have any questions regarding carbon cleaning? No, you weren't listening. Oh, man. Well, we've talked about a whole lot of stuff today. I've reiterated a bunch of times that if the shop that you normally go to, if you've been putting off doing some repairs because of time frame or whatever, call your local shop and ask them, hey, are y'all slowed down a little bit like what the radio show guy was talking about? Because now might be a perfect time to get your vehicle in and out as quickly as it could possibly get in and out and get the repairs done. And nobody likes taking it into the shop for repairs. But if you can lower the amount of time that it's there, that's better for everybody, really. And no off-road comes. Oh, we were talking about off-road earlier. Matt, you saw a video of Colorado where there was a recent video where when we went up there, it was gorgeous and green and blue skies. What was up there now?
13: It's fully snowed in on a couple of the passes we're on.
0: And that is insane.
13: It's all yellow from the aspen trees turning.
0: The aspen trees change the color. Man, that's crazy. I just have a special affinity for that area now. That's all we got for the show today. Y'all tune in next Saturday from 11 to 1. Thank you to BG and DPF Resolutions, your diesel specialist.
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6: I'm Mike Dubusky. What was once Hurricane Isaias is now a post-tropical storm, dumping inches upon inches of rain on Florida, Georgia, and Alabama as it makes its way up towards the Carolinas. More than 770,000 people remain without power, and two people are confirmed dead in the storm. Stephen Reed is the mayor of Montgomery, Alabama.
7: We're not out of the woods yet, so we're going to still ask people to, kind of remain off the roads if they can. We know there's still some issues with trees and power lines in some parts of the city. But overall, we escaped what could have been something, very, very serious.
6: As the Southeast deals with the remnants of Isaias, the Southwest is dealing with the effects of Tropical Storm Rachel. ABC News meteorologist Leslie Lopez has the latest.
8: Rachel is on the move. It's going to be moving through Baja California, getting into San Diego and Indio, eventually out towards Nevada, bringing with it opportunities for flash flooding. So the highest risk for flash flooding will be today for San Diego, all the way into areas of Indio. Could be happening anywhere from this afternoon through tonight. And then that shifts into your Sunday. Sunday, it does expand to Las Vegas and all the way out towards Cedar City, Utah.
6: At least 17 people were killed in an apartment building bombing in Zaporizhia, Ukraine today. Several more people were injured. And as Russian attacks on Ukraine ramp up, President Trump today saying this about Ukraine.
9: I suggest they get a new leader who can make a deal.
6: The bombing of the apartment building comes after the president announced a new deal with Russia for $1.8 billion of oil. President Trump also responding to bipartisan backlash over the Pentagon's plan to live stream the execution of Nadal Hassan, the Fort Hood shooter.
24: Last night, the president told an interviewer he was not involved with the decision to live stream, but he understands it. Some critics warn it could become a propaganda tool for extremists. Nadal Hassan's attorneys could still try to put forward a legal challenge to the execution.
6: ABC's Stephen Portnoy, you're listening to ABC News.
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39: And I'm proud to be an American, where at least I know I'm free.
40: Welcome, folks. My name is Robin Hoppus with Big State Financial. I'm here with my handsomest husband, Lance Hoppus. And you're listening to the Big State Financial Show. We're going to talk about critical retirement topics, Lance, financial topics. Those are the things that are going to make a difference in your retirement, whether or not you are going to be just surviving retirement or thriving during retirement. And we have a lot of ground to cover. We're going to get started right now. And trust me, folks, this show is pre-recorded. So if you call us during this hour, it's pre-recorded. We can speak to you. You won't be on the air, so you can not be nervous about those things. All right. I want to talk a little bit about us, Lance, one of the things that is important to me growing up is that my dad taught us to be good stewards of the land. One of the things that we did in raising cattle and hay, we did cross rotation. You know, we rotated the cattle from one pasture to another. And my dad would say, and I've never forgotten this, is that, you know, if you take care of the land will take care of you. To be good stewards of the land. And that is something that you and I practice with our retirement, to be good stewards of our money.
0: We work hard at it. We try to. It's very important. It's very important that we take care of the money, and that the listener, if they're listening to this program with you, Robin, that be concerned about taking care of their money. What's the best way to take care of your money?
40: Well, and there are so many things that we discuss. One of the things that I just recently found out about is that, you know, I talked a little bit about fraud and fraudsters that are out there. Well, they're hard at work. You know, that the check fraud is on the rise. So here's in a nutshell. It was a USA Today article that came out about fraud with check writing. And they're actually reaching into those USPS boxes and pulling checks out. And so I'm like, what do we do? How do we mitigate these things? And it talked about that the best way is to pay with a debit or a credit card, or to do a bank check or an auto pay. You know, that is actually safer than writing a check. They're grabbing checks like IRS checks. We were in the past sending quarterly payments into the IRS with a paper check. Well, fraudsters are looking for those one-time checks, the big checks that go out, that are made out to the U.S. Treasury. And so we have changed the way we do that here at Big State Financial with a bank check we don't write paper checks. They're washing them. Remember that movie that came out, you know, Catch Me If You Can?
0: Yep.
40: Well, they're doing that. They're getting checks, washing them, and filling them out in large dollar amounts. But folks, just be aware. Be aware of these things. There are people out there that want to take advantage of you, that don't want to earn, work hard for their income. They're thinking of ways to scam you. Scammers.
0: Before we go much further, Robin,
40: yes.
0: We want to give thanks to all of our responders out there, our emergency folks, our military people, everybody that's in the military, and our police forces, our fire departments, emergency services. We want to be able to thank every one of them out there.
40: We stand strong with those people.
0: Yep.
40: Lance, they're
0: yep.
40: on the front line, and they keep us safe. We have no idea what they face every day.
0: No,
40: the danger that they
0: face. That's right. Don't want to have an idea about it.
40: We appreciate them, our first responders.
0: We want to thank our Lord God Almighty and Jesus Christ for all that they have blessed us with. I want to thank them for you, the most precious gift I've ever been given. God has blessed me with you, Robin. You're a precious gift to me.
40: It's exciting, Lance. When we got married and, you know, we became one, and I feel like that we have one heart and we are in lockstep with God, and He does. Every morning when I wake up, open my eyes, I'm blessed to have another day. And that's what He gives us, is one day. So all we have are today and memories.
0: That's right. That's right.
40: Make the best of it.
0: That's right. So while you're making the best of it, folks, remember also that, you know, you do have to take care of your money. You have to take care of your future. You have to take care of your retirement planning. And if you're wanting to take care of your retirement planning, now, there's two words there, retirement planning, okay? We all want to face retirement as retirement comes up towards us. But how many of you out there are seriously, seriously planning for your retirement? Not thinking about it, not saying, oh, well, someday I'm going to retire, hope I have enough money, hope everything's going to be, hope my house is paid for, hope this, hope that. 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
40: Well, let me give out the website also, Lance.
0: Okay.
40: I'm sorry to interrupt you, but it's important. 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There's a ton of information in there. You can sign up for a newsletter. You can read our blogs. Again, information that is appropriate to today and the things that questions that you might have if you're planning for retirement or if your retirement is 10 or 15, 20 years from now, or if your retirement is next year. Important to glean and do your due diligence before you take that next step and retire.
0: Here's the thing of it, folks. Retirement planning, it's a whole lot more than just saying, I'm going to participate in my 401k at work. It's a whole lot more than having just having an IRA or a Roth IRA. Retirement planning is a whole lot more than saying, you know, someday I want to retire and be able to live at the coast. It's a whole lot more than that. And if you really want help in putting together a retirement plan, I can't urge you enough to give Robin a phone call at that number that she just gave you, 210-373-6000. Because when you talk about planning, Robin is, well, so here's the thing, folks. So, of course, you're hearing us on the radio. Well, she's my wife, okay? I see how Robin plans things. We're going to have family over for dinner. The planning is unbelievable. It drives me crazy.
40: ADHD, Lance.
0: Oh, my goodness.
40: I know.
0: What you need. This is what you need. You need to know how the table's going to be set. You need to know how the silverware is going to be placed on the table. You need to know which side of the silverware the napkin's going to go on. Which side of the table, of the plate, and what corner of the plate is the glass of water going to go, and then the tea glass or the cup or where that, you know, you need to know what portions are going to be served for the meals. This is what Robin brings to your table when she looks at your retirement planning. So, Robin, exactly.
40: Oh, wait. So you're setting my table, right? You're setting our table. Well, the one thing that's important, and that's kind of the framework of the whole success of the dinner. But the important part also, Lance, is the timing. And as well as in retirement, timing is important. But the timing of prepping the food, making sure that everything comes out in a timely way. If we're doing a roast, if we're doing grilling out, you know, if we're baking, if we're boiling, if we're, you know, roasting, the bread is kind of the last thing that we do that sets the table. But to make sure that everything is in appropriate time frames.
0: And our guests, when they come to the house, they don't see this. They see it, but they don't realize what they're seeing. I realize it because I'm the guy that's got to deal with it.
40: Oh, listen, okay. Folks, one time I let Lance set the table at Thanksgiving 20 years ago, and it was kind of slapdash. That's all I'm going to say about that.
0: Well, I like the rustic. Do it rustic. Just okay. Yay. There's the plates, folks. Go grab yourself a plate.
40: Help
0: get
40: yourself
0: a knife. Get a fork if you think you're going to need it. Otherwise, eat with your fingers and grab the glass and keep on moving. Keep the line going. No, not Robin. Robin wants everything planned out. You know, the roast has to cook for a certain period of time. Then you got to take it out and it has to rest. And then after it rests for a certain period of time, then it's going to be ready to serve. And you got to get it served to everybody within this certain period of time or the roast is going to be cold.
40: That's right.
0: This is what's important in your retirement planning. So, Robin, would you talk just a little bit to the folks?
40: I could talk forever about that.
0: What do you do to put together a retirement plan? What's the biggest question you have?
40: Before we go there, I have one more point to make.
0: I bet you have a lot more than one point.
40: We purchased Mom and Dad's home from their estate.
0: Yes,
40: and
0: we did.
40: And we have spent, you know, 18 years remodeling it. But when we first did the kitchen, we said, oh, we want a granite tabletop. And so we had a granite tabletop for years. And folks, You know, when you set a hot roast on a cold granite, it gets cold. And we don't have that anymore. We replaced that granite tabletop with what?
0: Mesquite.
40: A mesquite, a beautiful, warm, not only warm looking, but it keeps the dishes warm versus that. So sometimes you have to do that in retirement. You may have to change some things around when it comes to retirement. And
0: so, Robin, the one thing that you go into that's so important for folks, it's the number one question. Okay, the number one question that you ask everybody, what is that question?
40: Well, what is your goal? And I think the thing is that when it comes to your retirement savings, the most important thing is that we will uncover are a couple of things. Your needs, number one, needs are important. We want to meet your needs, your risk tolerance, but what is your goal? What is your number in retirement? And we're going to walk with you, ladies and gentlemen, hand in hand on planning and setting up your retirement. You have a retirement savings. You have a 401k, IRA, Roth, checking, savings. You may have a pension, which is kind of getting scarce as hen's teeth, right? Pensions are kind of going by the wayside.
0: They're getting way scarce.
40: There are a few people that we see that still have pensions, but what is your goal in retirement? We're going to take a lot of things into consideration.
0: So that number is really, Robin, what the question that you're asking folks is, you're not asking what their phone number is. You're not asking what their address is. You're not asking what their birth date is. You're asking, what number do you need to have every month of your life when you go into retirement? What's the dollar amount that you're going to need to live comfortably? What's the dollar amount each year you're going to need to be able to live comfortably? And that's what you're asking, isn't it? That's what you're talking about.
40: It is, Lance, and it's really important to take a look at, and this is another question that we ask whenever we meet with folks, is that, what do you want to do in retirement? What do you want to do? You've worked 20, 30 or more years, and now it's time to step off. So you're not suiting up, you're not punching a clock, you're going into retirement. So what do you want to do? And I want you to start thinking about that. What do you want to do in retirement?
0: Let me say something very important here, and we're getting ready to go to break, okay? Uh-huh. I've retired. Yes. I come on this radio show with you because we've been doing this radio show now for about 20 years.
40: Mm-hmm.
0: Okay.
40: 19 and a half.
0: That's right, folks. Right here where you're listening to, about that long. That's how long we've been doing it. But I have retired. And I know from my experience in working, sitting at the table with you, doing people's retirement plans, and now my own experience going into retirement, it does not get cheaper in life when you retire. When you retire, you wind up spending more money.
40: Good point. And so, folks, we're going to take a break. This is the Big State Financial Show with Lance and Robin Hoppus. Stay with us. We'll be right back right after this break. How many of you remember the Buttercrust Bakery on Broadway? 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Welcome back, ladies and gentlemen. 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
0: Yeah.
40: We've been talking about your retirement, so we're going to drill down a little bit further, Lance. We kind of gave everyone an overview of what we do, and I want to pick up from there and continue the conversation.
0: Yeah. So, Robin, what's some of the first questions that you ask folks that are imperative? They're so vitally important. What are some of the first questions you ask folks about their retirement planning, what they've already done, what they have put together? What are some of the things you need to know about?
40: Well, the very first thing I ask is, how do you want to communicate with us? Do you want to text? Do you want email? Do you want us to call you? I mean, that's important. People are busy, Lance. So we take and utilize our financial forms to get a really good snapshot of the person that's going to come in and meet with us. So we ask them, you know, what is your income now? Are you, how much are you contributing to your 401k or to your TSP or whatever your setup, wherever you work? How much are you contributing? What is the match? What is the company matching on what you're contributing? So we look at all those things. We look at, what are your current expenses? That's important. Do you have any debt? Debt is something that we address. If someone has debt and they want to be out of debt when they retire, we look at that time frame. We say, okay, are you going to retire in 5 years, 4 years, 10 years? Can you pay off and pay down that debt over that period of time? Or do we need to take a portion of, if you've got a large savings and checking, do we need to wipe out that debt? We look at, what is the interest rate that you're paying on that credit card debt? Is it 24.99%? Then how can you get ahead if you're paying minimum payments on something that's going to be charging you 25% interest?
0: Well, that's, you know, I worked in that world for a lot of years, helping people get to retirement, and in the process of doing so, we worked with the folks who were in debt. And that was the first line of attack that we always took, was, let's get this debt eliminated. And I was doing that way before Dave Ramsey came along. And that debt has to go away. And you, and folks, when you're talking about debt, you know, tell Robin what it is that you have. Fortunately, we have, you've realized, Robin, correct me if I'm wrong, but the majority of people you talk to usually don't have much debt at all, because people have gotten to the point in life when they come see you that most of their debt's been eliminated, but you still help people.
40: I got to tell you, I'm going to back up a little bit.
0: Okay.
40: Our listeners, you, ladies and gentlemen, are smart. You have worked hard. You have saved money. The majority of the folks that come and see us don't have a lot of debt.
0: Right.
40: There may be a little bit of debt. There may be having an emergency that they didn't want to pull from their savings account.
0: A home
40: account
0: that they're finishing paying off.
40: Yes, yes.
0: And some folks, vehicles.
40: Yeah. Sometimes we set up an annuity aside from your retirement annuity to pay off a mortgage. Set up, we do an early mortgage payoff calculator, set that up so that they add money to that monthly payment and have it paid off by the time
0: Good
40: they retire.
0: Good googly moogly, Robin, I've got to interrupt you.
40: Did you give out the phone number?
0: No, but I have to interrupt you before I even give out the phone number.
40: What's that?
0: You brought up a word that has not been mentioned yet.
40: Googly moogly?
0: No, googly. No, annuity.
40: Yes.
0: Okay, so
40: that's
0: folks,
40: what we're talking about today.
0: Here's a phone number. Get this phone number down. And right after this phone number, we're going to come back and address that word and why that word is so important to you to listen and to learn about, because Robin's getting ready to give you a teaching moment, okay? The phone number is 210-373-6000. 210-373-6000. So now I'm going to tell all you guys out there that are listening to this show, you go ahead and give that phone number a call. Call my wife and you talk to her, my little Robin. And I'm a very territorial guy, but this is important to you that you get a chance to talk to Robin about your retirement. So I'm telling you, if you don't give Robin a call, you ladies out there, you guys listening, you don't give her a call, you're making one of the biggest mistakes in your life.
40: Well, I think one of the things, Lance, since you're talking to both men and women out there, tell folks what you and I have done for retirement.
0: We have set up our retirement planning. My retirement's in place. I don't have to worry. And you and I have been married now about 20 years. Okay. Well, it is 20 years. And our plan is, my plan is in place because I had a previous life just like you did. Okay. And so my goal has been to see to it, since you and I've got married 20 years ago, that we have a plan put in place for my precious Robin, that you have a retirement plan put away that's going to be solid for you, that it will never, ever be jeopardized, that you know that when you get ready to retire, that money will be there. It is guaranteed to be there. And the only way that can be accomplished is by using products that are called annuities.
40: Fixed indexed annuities, ladies and gentlemen. We have a file cabinet full of all of the fixed indexed annuities that we have purchased over the years.
0: Yeah, and you've got a brother, had a brother-in-law, bless his heart, he's passed away. He was heavily invested in the marketplace.
40: Mm-hmm. He was a day trader, Lance.
0: Yeah, and he did very well with it until 2008 happened, and 50% of his portfolio got wiped out.
40: Mm-hmm.
0: And when I was starting to set these plans up for you and for I, because they're universal with couples, an annuity can, you know, something happens to you, Robin, well, that annuity goes to me. Something happens to me, the annuity goes to you. It goes
40: Correct.
0: Both directions.
40: So, ladies and gentlemen, that is important to know. Folks, gentlemen, if you're out there and, I mean, the laws

0: money. And there is non-qualified money that are annuities that are set up with cash money, inheritance, that type of thing. So if you have a 401k, gentlemen, we set it up in your name. When you turn on income, we will turn that income on as joint lifetime income. So that number, that guaranteed income number that you would both receive, if you predecease your spouse, that number goes on to your spouse for the rest of their life.
1: Did y'all get that? Phone number, 210-373-6000. 210-373-6000. So little Robin, I'm going to come back and finish a thought that I was on.
0: Okay.
1: Because this happened to your brother-in-law. 2008 happened. We both saw it take place. It was disastrous. He was right along with the majority of America. He lost a little over 52% of his portfolio. So when we started putting money together, and I already had my business established, and I was going and rocking and rolling when you and I met and got married, right?
0: Correct.
1: So I told you, I said, honey, here's what we're going to do. We're going to put this money for you that we're starting to build this retirement plan for you. We're going to put it all into annuities. And you said to me, well, but what about the stock market? Look what my brother-in-law, John, has done. And I said, yeah, look at it. Now he's scrambling. And it's true, folks. He was up day and night, all day, all night, on the computer, day trading, trying to track the market. And he did good. He did get himself back.
0: He made it back, Lance.
1: Yeah, but boy, what a struggle.
0: Didn't have a life. He was in that robe in his office.
1: His retirement went kaput because he was constantly working, trying to get that money back. But I told you, I said, little Robin, that's not going to happen to you because we're going to put your money into annuities. Now, folks, I'm telling you that an annuity, it is an insurance product.
0: Correct.
1: Okay. So I have a question for you. Because I don't sell this stuff anymore. I don't market anymore. This is just a generic, simple question. Do you insure your home? Do you insure your health? Your well-being? Oh, I bet you do. Do you insure your automobiles? I guarantee you do if you got it out running on a Texas highway. Yeah, you insure everything that's important to you. Why would you not want to insure your money? Insure it so that you'd know it would be guaranteed that you can't lose it. Insure it so that you'd know that it's going to give you an income for the rest of your life when you get ready to use it. Am I right, Robin?
0: Correct. And I think, you know, hopefully your retirement savings is your largest asset.
1: So now, my precious bride, we've done that process. We've put all that stuff together for you, and it's been growing and growing. So every time you go look at your statements, what do you see?
0: Growth.
1: Huh?
0: Every year I check my contracts, and they roll around at different times of the year. I check them, and they just continue to grow.
1: They're like chickens, aren't they?
0: Well,
1: that egg just keeps dropping. Well, you just keep getting more and more eggs in that
0: golden egg, right.
1: And you know about chickens, don't you?
0: I like to get more chickens. There you go. So we just went and got new ducks.
1: I was going to say.
0: Not brand new ducks, but we just You know, we have a dozen ducks now. Well, I think, you know, Jake the Drake has three girlfriends, and that wasn't enough. You know, he's out on that big duck pond with those three girls, and he gets a little bit lonesome. So you and I went, we drove down to Natalia, and picked up some more girls that are just precious. They're adults. They're not babies, but they're young adults. They're young adults. That's
1: so
0: all I
1: got to tell you all a story here. So I pull up, little Robin's with me one day. She says, honey, we got to stop at Tractor Supply. I got to get some chicken feed.
0: Oh, goodness.
1: I said, okay. So I pull in Tractor Supply. She runs inside. She's in there for a bit. Next thing I know, Robin comes back out the door, and she's got this box with her that's got these air holes in it. And I said to myself, oh, no. And she hops up in the truck. She's got this box, and I hear, wait, wait, wait, wait, wait, wait, wait. Cheep, cheep, cheep, cheep, cheep. I'm thinking she's got chickens. No, she's got two little yellow ducks in there. And so we got these two little yellow ducks. Well, now you've got a surprise, don't you, honey? Because what these two little yellow ducks, you named one Betty and the other one Bertha. Well, they grew up to be Bod.

0: Bob and Bert. So now you've got two extra male ducks in the crowd now.
1: Well, and I asked
0: them. They're huge.
1: When I got them, well, they were in there with baby chicks, and they were like, take me with you. I couldn't not take them, and don't ever let me go back into Tractor Supply by myself. So, and I asked the folks when I checked out, I said, are these girls or boys? And they're like, we don't know, we'll find out. And so just recently, that was several months ago, well, they're boys.
0: They're boys.
1: Big. They're huge.
0: They're ginormous.
1: So that's why we went and added to the flock. We added more girls that we knew. We got big ones, so we knew that they were girls. So that everybody's going to live. It's all copacetic, Lance.
0: So the point was that you have chickens and you have ducks, and they all lay eggs except for the boys. Okay? They all give you eggs, which means that they keep giving you more and more and more. Am I right?
1: Yeah. But
0: that's like an annuity. It just keeps giving you more and more and more.
1: It is, but it's not a perfect analogy because their egg laying does diminish. It doesn't with ducks, but their egg laying does with chickens. Eventually, I have chickens that are in retirement.
0: So what is it?
1: They stop laying.
0: So what is it that the annuity does not do?
1: Never stops.
0: That's right.
1: It never stops. It continues to lay eggs. So folks, this is the Big State Financial Show. I want you to write down the website because there's some important information on there. 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Well, welcome back, folks. This is the Big State Financial Show. If you stayed with us, thank you. Thank you for staying with us. If you just tuned in, I'm Robin Hoppus here with my handsome husband, Lance Hoppus, and we are talking about your retirement, which is a real personal subject, Lance, your retirement. You know, folks come in and we have them fill out financial forms, and sometimes when they fill them out, they forgot that they had an old 401k. So what can we take into the fixed indexed annuities that we set up for our clients?
0: Can I say one thing real quick?
1: Sure.
0: First of all, so people out there can understand that annuities are offered by insurance companies.
1: Correct.
0: But insurance companies are the companies that set up annuity plans for teacher retirement, for state employee retirement plans, for NFL ball players, football players, baseball players, basketball players. That's where all the retirement plans go into. They go into annuities. And folks just don't realize that they're being paid from an annuity, but that's exactly what they are. And that's what you've been using for your retirement, and that's what you do for people for retirement planning, because they don't go away. They're guaranteed against loss.
1: We set these up sometimes if you have heirs that you want to transfer money to upon your death. We have an attorney that actually does trusts for us in the office. If you're interested in doing a trust, we can help you with doing a trust. So whatever your needs are, and everyone that comes to see us has a different goal. They have a different need. They have a different amount of money. And we take all of those things into consideration and put together a retirement income plan, one that will grow. We look at Social Security, which is a leg of income. We look at

0: cash. We look at your, if you have a brokerage account, and you may want to stay in the stock market, and that's fine. But let's take the monies that you want to know that are guaranteed, that will give you an income guaranteed for the rest of your life. The brokerage houses can't tell you this is guaranteed. Fixed index annuities can give you guaranteed income, and they're going to protect you from market downturns. This money that goes into a fixed index annuity will last for your lifetime. If you are married, that will go on to your spouses for their lifetime if you predecease them.
1: So what are some of the major features? You just touched on a couple of them, but some of the major features about the indexed annuity that you really, really like?
0: Well, a lot of them have bonuses. Some don't have bonuses, but a lot of them have bonuses, Lance. So when a premium, and they're called premiums because this is provided by insurance companies, the premium goes in and it gets a bonus first day. It might be a small bonus. It might be 5%, might be 10%, might be 50% or less, anywhere from 0 to 50% or more on the side of the bonuses. We take that information, we take our clients' information that we glean and through our appointments and find the very best outcome for our clients. We want to look after their best interest. Ladies and gentlemen, I'm going to give out the phone number. I'm going to give out my website. If you would, write it down and give me a call, or go to the website and we can talk through you requesting a book or requesting a complimentary review. My phone number, Robin Hoppus, Big Safe Financial, is 210-373-6000. 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There's a wonderful book in there that's an easy read, written by a dear friend of ours, Patrick Kelly. And the name of the book is Stress-Free Retirement. If you go in there, give us your address. We will get a book out to you right away. And it's going to give you a great understanding of how these fixed indexed annuities can work for you in retirement.
1: So, Robin, you mentioned bonuses. So if you would, can you kind of explain just real easy, why would somebody choose a product that you have that has a lesser bonus than one that has a higher bonus? Why would somebody go with it?
0: Why? Well, and that's one of the things that we do. We have software where we can take and plug in your specific age, when you want to turn on income. And I think there's other than just bonuses and guaranteed interest rate, which are very, very important, we look at the payout percentage.
1: What does that mean?
0: So I'll give you an example, Lance. So let's say I'm going to use an easy number, $100,000. And if you have a payout percentage in an annuity, but they're higher than this, but let's say we're going to use 4%. So if you have $100,000 and the payout percentage is 4%, then you will get $4,000. But if you have a payout percentage that's higher, that can go higher the older that you get, let's say it's $6,000. If you have a 6% payout percentage, it's all numbers, and those are the numbers that we work with every day, and these numbers change. Right now, payout percentages are super high. Interest rates are super high. They change regularly, but I think the main thing is we want to find out what you want in retirement. And if there's a gap, then let's work on filling that gap before you retire.
1: So you mentioned interest rates. What's some of the best interest rates that you can provide right now?
0: 10%.
1: Okay, hold it right. Let's just stop with that one. 10%.
0: Mm-hmm.
1: How long is that 10% interest rate guaranteed for?
0: 10% is guaranteed for 10 years. So you can turn...
1: Huh?
0: It's contractually guaranteed, Lance. All of these have guarantees that are contractually guaranteed to folks. So let's say we have an annuity that pays 10% interest every year. and that is guaranteed for 10 years, but someone is retiring in 5 years. So they get 10% a year for 5 years, and then they turn on their lifetime income at year five.
1: So if somebody goes into a bank and they get a CD, they're not going to get that kind of interest rate, am I right?
0: No, and they're not going to get lifetime income either. So
1: can banks offer the kind of products that you have?
0: No, banks can't offer that. We're kind of a niche. We are not a bank. We're not a large credit union. You know, we offer folks lifetime income through fixed indexed annuities and other types of annuities, you know, whether it's designed to grow for income or designed to grow for cash. You know, sometimes we set up one of each.
1: So, okay, so people are out there, what kind of money, I guess I'm asking you, is 401k money, government money, like TSP money, what kind of money can go into an annuity? If somebody wants to say, hey, they want to give you a call, they got some of these different plans out there, what are some of the different plans they might have? What could go into that annuity?
0: So if you work for the city, if you work for the school district, if you work for the government, it's all of those things are, you know, 457s, 403bs, the teacher retirement, thrift savings plans, 401ks,
1: IRAs.
0: Yes, IRAs, Roth IRAs. I am a huge fan of Roth IRAs. So what happens with Roth IRAs is that you pay the taxes on Roth IRAs. And I want to give someone a quick example of what would happen if they had a Roth IRA. And you brought up 10%, but here's an example, folks. I want to give you some, run down some numbers on a Roth IRA. So what happens, you pay the taxes and you set up, you can add to that Roth every year. I'm going to use $6,000, and we're going to use this year, and then you're adding $6,000 a year. It's growing at 10% interest annually, and you add $6,000 to it every year. In 30 years, that $6,000 is over $1 million based on a 10% annual return. And I think my point here is that's a 30-year span. So we have set our children up with Roth IRAs. As soon as they got jobs, they opened up Roth IRAs. And the sooner you start, the better.
1: Right.
0: $6,000 commitment a year. You know, if you're 30 years old and you start a Roth IRA and add $6,000 to it based on 10% interest, in 30 years, it'll be worth over $1 million.
1: Wow. Wow. And that's just $6,000.
0: Absolutely.
1: So, Robin, again, it sounds like you've got like it's a bus. The annuity is like a bus. It takes all kinds of passengers. Is that right?
0: I think just about everyone. I mean, we even have charitable organizations that set up annuities that have dollar amounts that are underutilized, and we have set up with nonprofits, 501c3s.
1: Wow. Well, I think that's just amazing.
0: Well, there's some cool, neat, nifty things for folks that may have like a large IRA that at some point they're going to have to start taking. Right now it's age 73. You have to start taking what is called required minimum distribution. So RMDs are something that the government says, okay, you've delayed paying taxes on this and now it's time. And it's a shade under 4% to begin with. Right now it grows at about 0.1% every year. But let's say 4% you have to start taking out, pay the taxes on it. And if someone has a large IRA, you know, they may have to take a large amount of money out of that IRA at 73 and start paying taxes on it. Here's a cool thing, Lance. They can send that RMD, fill out the form, send that RMD to a charitable organization who doesn't pay taxes. They don't show it as income. They don't pay it. Our client doesn't pay the taxes on it, but it goes straight from the insurance company to the charitable organization. So it's a get around having to pay that tax, showing that income for that year, having to take out that RMD. And that's what we've set up to do. When we get older and we have to start taking RMDs, we're gonna send it to the charitable organizations that we support now. We're gonna continue to support them.
1: Yeah, Yeah, I think that's a great idea.
0: Right now, it's a good thing, and we don't know. Things change every year. We get updates. Social Security changes. But we study these things, folks, for you, so that we have up-to-date information. Very, very important. I'm going to give out the number. We've got one more segment. Lance, this has been a really good show. Stay tuned, ladies and gentlemen. We'll be right back right after this break. Hello, South Texas. When it comes to retirement, it's not just what you earn that's important, it's what you keep. I'd like to share an idea with you that can help you keep more of your hard-earned retirement savings. The government controls what you keep through taxation. 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Speaking of books, I have a great book that you'll want to read right now. 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
0: Welcome back, ladies and gentlemen. This is the Big State Financial Show with Lance and Robin Hoppus, and we have been talking about retirement, your retirement savings, and how you can make a decision to put it in a safe place that's going to earn you interest until you're ready to turn it on and continue on in your retirement life. I want you to have a stress-free retirement, and that's what our goal is for you have worked hard, and let's take your numbers and put it into a retirement income plan, a plan that you can never outlive, that can go on to your spouse for the remainder of their life. Very important. One of the things I want to share with folks is a little bit about, I ran some numbers on compounded interest, and I used Fred and Ethel Mertz as an example. Okay?
1: So love Lucy.
0: Fred started saving $5,000 a month at age 25. He was very, very young. Okay? Very young. Started at 25. He put in $5,000 a year for 10 years, and he stopped at age 35. That was Fred. And then Ethel didn't start until Fred stopped. So she was 35, and she invested the same amount of money, $5,000 a year, for 30 years when she was at 65. She's getting old, right? So Fred stopped. He funded $5,000 for 10 years from 25 to 35, age 35. And Ethel started at 35. She picked up where Fred stopped and did it for 30 years. So they're the same age. So she stopped at 65, but put in $5,000 a year. So at 65, Fred had $1,300,000, over $1 million. Ethel had just over $800,000. And my point here is, and this is based on a 10% return, the earlier that you start putting money aside, the power of compound interest is amazing. The sooner that you can start, folks, the better off you're going to be when you decide to retire.
1: Albert Einstein called compounding of interest is the eighth wonder of the world.
0: Just the eighth?
1: Yeah.
0: Surely, if he was still here, it would be higher on the list.
1: Well, I mean, think about that. So what you're talking about is you're talking about compounding interest. And now you have companies that offer a compounding interest. Is that right, Robin?
0: That is correct.
1: Okay. So you represent those companies that can do that for a client.
0: We do. And Lance, there's two different things. There's compounding interest and there's simple interest. So it depends on the company. Some have compounding interest, some have simple interest. We look at that. And again, our ultimate goal is income. What is the best outcome for the client? And that's going to be income. So we look, some have simple, some have compounding. Right? So I looked at some things, and I want you to kind of take these down. I'm going to use a couple numbers as examples, and they're just numbers, right? But here is an example. If you have a brokerage account, say, and you take 4% annually from that, I'm going to break it down to monthly income because people want to know what's going to be my monthly income. If you have $250,000, and you take 4% annually from it, you're going to have $833 a month. Okay? With a quarter of $1 million, folks. $833 a month.

0: 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With us, you're going to get $5,737 a month. What do you want? $3,333 or $5,737? That's after 1 year at age 65, and that's single income.
1: Okay. Now, what you're talking about is you have a fixed number that is going to pay the income, and you have a fixed number which is the income. But a person comes to you, Robin, and they say to you, well, you know, I need to have more money than $1,600 a month, and I've got $500,000, but I've got 10 years to go yet before I'm planning on retiring. What can I do with this $500,000 to get to where I need to be?
0: You know what's really neat about what we have, Lance? If somebody comes in and they've got $500,000, if they wait 10 years, that $500,000 is going to double. It will more than double in year 10.
1: Okay, now you just made that statement on the radio for everybody all across South Texas and Central Texas to hear that that money will double. How do you know that money is going to double?
0: Because it has a guaranteed interest rate.
1: It's a mathematical certainty, isn't it?
0: Thank you very much. Yes.
1: It's a mathematical certainty.
0: It's cool. It's exciting. And people get excited when they come in and they're like, I don't know if I've saved enough money. Well, let's run the numbers. Let's take a look at it. When do you need income? When are you going to retire? And Lance, we take things into consideration like, what if they get laid off before 10 years? What, you know, life happens. What happens if your spouse becomes ill or a parent or a child and there is a break in your income, your plans change, like COVID. Folks lost their jobs and they had plans to retire years down the road.
1: So I have an important question for you.
0: Go.
1: Got a lot of important questions.
0: All of them are important.
1: So, again, that $500,000 doesn't have to be $500,000, but that's the number I'm using. I've got that $500,000, Miss Robin, and I want to put that in here, and you tell me that that money will double for me in 10 years, right?
0: Correct.
1: Okay, but what happens if there's a big, huge market downturn in the middle of that period? Now what happens to my $500,000? What happens to the money that my $500,000 has earned? What happens to that growth if there's a big market crash? Like again, 2008, that, you know, we talked about with your brother-in-law. What if all that happens to that money?
0: You're protected, Lance. You're always protected in these annuities from market downturns. So any of the growth that you gained over the years, you're locked into that growth, and it just continues to grow.
1: So if I've got that 10% guarantee,
0: continues to grow each and every year, despite a market downturn. You're protected.
1: I continue to get that 10%.
0: Protection, Lance, that's a key word when it comes to annuities. You're protected from a stock market crash or a 10% drop or a 5% drop in the market. You are protected from that. You don't go backwards. You just continue to earn interest until you're ready to turn on the lifetime income.
1: And how long you been in this business, Robin?
0: 17 years, going on 18 years this year.
1: Have you ever seen that protection fail?
0: Never.
1: And I did it for how many years?
0: 30-ish.
1: Did I ever see that protection fail?
0: No.
1: Never did.
0: No.
1: Never did.
0: It's a beautiful thing. And annuities have gotten even better, Lance. From when I got into the business years ago, they have gotten better and better.
1: Yeah.
0: I think that, you know, I want to give folks one more example that I ran just to show them, you know, you're age 65, which is a good age because you're Medicare age. And we can talk about Medicare, but you've worked and you've saved $500,000. That's a great example. And we take as little as $5,000. So folks, don't think you don't have enough money, but I'm going to use $500,000. It's numbers. In your 401k, you're 65 and you leave it. Let's say you leave it in the market. It's at risk and you start taking just 5% out to live off of that $500,000. But the market drops for the age 66 and 67 by 10%. And you're drawing 5% off. Your account that was $500,000 is now $365,000. What then? Ladies and gentlemen, what do you do then? Let's talk about getting your money, the money that you've worked hard for, in a safe position that is protected from these market downturns of 10% or 5% or 50, whatever it is, you are protected from that. And if you want to stay in the market and you've got ancillary money, go for it. But let's cover your living expenses for you, for your spouse, maybe for your heirs. Let's cover those expenses with a guaranteed interest rate, protected from loss, that's going to build you a lifetime income.
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0: 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We have a ton of information on there, ladies and gentlemen. Great information. Sign up for our newsletter. Take a look at the blog. We've got information on there about interest rates, about Social Security, about the feds. But sign up for the newsletter. We've got a blog. You can request a stress-free retirement book, and we will get that out to you right away. It's a great book, and it will give you a high-level understanding of what a fixed index annuity can do for you in retirement. And not all annuities, Lance, are for everyone. The majority of the folks that come in are ready to get a safe option to the money that they have set aside in their retirement savings.
1: Robin and I, we love our country. We love America. We are Americans. You know, her family has made Robin, golly, third, fourth generation Texas. My mama's side of the family goes way back, third, fourth generation Texas. Americans, born and bred, we bleed blue America. We love our first responders, and we're so proud of our military, and we're proud of our great president, Donald Trump. We're super conservative, and, you know, we're strong, hard Christians. We believe that Lord God Almighty and our Savior, Jesus Christ, is the only answer. And if that's not good enough for you folks, don't worry about it.
0: Ladies and gentlemen, thank you for listening to the Big State Financial Show. You are deep in our hearts. Until next Saturday, good day and God bless.

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1: From ABC News, I'm Mike Dubusky. Florida Governor Ron DeSantis now says another person has died in Hurricane Isaias, bringing the death toll in that state to two. Alabama also feeling the effects. Montgomery Mayor Stephen Reed.
2: We have a few thousand people who are still without power, but we had less than 6 inches of rain.
1: Isaias has now been downgraded to a post-tropical storm. There's been another attack on the Riyadh airport in Saudi Arabia. ABC's Chuck Sievertson has details.
3: The airport in the Saudi Arabian capital attacked again and evacuated, say two regional officials Saturday. This 2 days after three Saudi citizens, including a pilot, were killed at the airport in Riyadh. Canada's embassy in a statement warned of ongoing military activity. Attacks increased after a Saudi-led coalition launched a major military offensive against Iran-backed Houthi rebels in neighboring Yemen.
1: The Trump administration continues to face scrutiny for the Pentagon's plans to live stream a firing squad execution of Fort Hood shooter Nadal Hassan. President Trump speaking to reporters earlier today.
4: By showing it, maybe other people won't be doing what he did. So I'll make a decision ultimately. I know what the military would like to do.
1: Trump also floating the idea of regime change in Ukraine, saying the country needs a leader who can cut a deal with Russia. It comes after the president announced a deal to buy Russian oil. ABC's Patrick Grevel.
5: As President Trump is hailing his agreement with Vladimir Putin to lift sanctions on Russian diesel, Ukrainian rescuers are digging through the rubble of a particularly deadly Russian strike in the southeastern city of Zaporizhia. Authorities say at least 17 people were killed, including three children, as well as 16 injured, and the toll could still rise. President Zelensky saying the attack shows how any easing of pressure only encourages Putin to keep fighting.
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17: 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We've got a fascinating show lined up for you today. But first, a quick few questions. Number one, is there a pill you can take that can actually help make you stronger? Number two, let's say you could get stronger. Would the extra strength make your life better? Thirdly, think about this. Are you weaker today than you were, say, 20 years ago? Well, listen, if you answered yes to any of these questions, then stay tuned. Dr. Neil Levin is joining us today to discuss a miraculous compound with hundreds of clinical studies that just may unlock the key to helping you get stronger and healthier at any age. Now, Dr. Neil Levin is a chiropractor, a nutritionist, spokesperson, and a longtime advisor for Purity Products. Dr. Levin, welcome back to the show.
11: Oh, it's great to be here with you today. And we have a very exciting topic to cover today. Today, we're talking about strength and power and how to get it back, even if you're in your 50s, 60s, 70s, 80s. So if you want to feel better, if you want to feel stronger, this is some very important information we're going to cover today.
17: Yeah, this is an exciting topic. Talk to me about this important message today. What molecule are we talking about and how it's impacting the lives of people who follow the science?
11: Right. Well, we're talking about a new supplement. It's called Everstrong, and it features an exciting molecule called creatine. Now, a lot of our listeners may have heard of creatine. I know you've used creatine.
17: Right.
11: But for those that don't know about creatine, it's mainly used in the Olympic circles, professional athletes, bodybuilders, college, high school athletes, because it does something extraordinary. And what I'm about to tell you is proven by hundreds and hundreds of human studies. So here's what creatine does for us. It helps us to get stronger, more powerful. It helps put muscle mass on the body, and it helps protect us from losing muscle tissue as we get older. We know that's a big part of aging. Not only that, great for the brain, great for memory, and it helps promote bone strength as well. So an amazing molecule that everybody needs to know about.
17: It's an amazing story. Can you share some of the science and tell us why you're calling creatine one of the

0: best kept secrets to healthy aging?
1: Sure. What we need to understand with creatine is that it's a natural molecule to the body. It's in every single cell, tissue, organ in your system, and its job in the body is to generate and maintain strength and power. That's its reason for being, to maintain strength and power. It's in every single cell in the body. 95% of it, however, is in your muscle tissue because that's where we tend to use it the most. It powers up the muscles. It's good for strong muscle contraction, and it's important to help maintain strength and muscle contractions when you're using them over and over again. For instance, if you're working out at the gym, if you're playing sports, golf, tennis, anything like that, it keeps your muscles powered up in their high energy state, so they're strong and ready for action. Now, here's the key. This is so important for those of us, say, in our 50s, 60s, 70s. You see, we had lots and lots of creatine when we were young. We had oodles of this stuff. It was coming out of our ears. We had lots of creatine. Our bodies made a lot of it. But as we get older, like everything else, we don't do that as well, so we have less creatine in our muscles. Now, the good news is that hundreds and hundreds of human studies show that when you supplement with creatine, it goes to work, it goes straight to your muscles, it's absorbed easily, it pumps up the creatine in your muscle tissue, and you get stronger, you get more powerful. Not only that, it helps support memory and brain health, and it helps support the strength of your bones.
0: You know, we were talking before the show, and you were talking about how Olympic athletes have been using creatine for years to enhance their strength and performance. Tell me more.
1: Well, this creatine is the premier sports nutrition supplement. There's no question about that. You've used it. Bodybuilders know about it. Athletes know about it. Creatine is the premier sports nutrient. So you know, back 20, 25 years ago, the Olympic athletes and their coaches, of course, they knew about it. They knew it made you bigger and stronger and faster. They knew it was natural to the body. It was supposed to be there. But they were a little bit afraid to supplement with it because they were afraid it might be considered cheating, that it might be considered too much of an edge. But back in 1998, the International Olympic Committee, they came out, they officially confirmed that, I'm quoting here, creatine can be used by athletes to enhance their performance. And now it's not just for athletes anymore,
0: right?
1: Because the studies are plainly showing that for adults, for people in their 50s, 60s, 70s, this stuff is amazing. And Purity has this incredible new formulation. We call it EverStrong because that's exactly what it does. It helps you get stronger and stay stronger with hundreds of human studies to help you. And it's the purest form of creatine money can buy. The stuff from Europe, this stuff is fantastic.
0: And we should point out that it's naturally occurring in red meat. But the problem is, in order to get the amounts that are going to benefit you, you'd have to eat large amounts of red meat.
1: You'd have to eat like 4 pounds of red meat a day.
0: Most people aren't going to do that.
1: Right. So what about vegetarians?
0: They can be creatine deficient.
1: Exactly. When I have a vegetarian that comes in here and they're energy deficient, they don't feel the way they want to feel, and I put them on EverStrong, they notice the benefits almost right away because they've been so low on it.
0: Yep.
1: So if you're a person out there that's staying away from red meat, if you're staying away from meat in general, and you have more of a vegan-style diet, this is for you. You definitely want to add that EverStrong.
0: All right, so obviously this works with athletes, but you say creatine is going mainstream. There's a lot of studies are showing that folks in their 50s, 60s, 70s, and beyond, that creatine can be a cornerstone compound to help people stay strong, stay healthy, stay sharp, stay vital, right?
1: Oh, exactly. I mean, this is the ideal muscle-enhancing, strengthening, muscle-protecting nutrient for folks as we get older, 50-plusers like you and me. But let's go to a couple of studies on seniors just to show this. We'll do one on the guys and one on the gals, okay?
0: Right.
1: First on the guys, love the title of this one. Creatine supplementation improves muscular performance in older men. Study done at several American universities. A group of men, get this, age 59 to 72. Hey, you know, we know that's not when people are known for getting stronger, right?
0: Right.
1: So this was just a one-week study. People need to understand that. That's how effective and rapidly this stuff works. It's just a one-week study. Get this. The guys on creatine, they put on 4 pounds of lean mass. That's muscle tissue for those that don't know that. It shows they built the muscles and they hydrated the muscles nicely. They increased the strength of their bench press. That's a chest press for people that don't know, by 7%. They increased the strength of the leg exercises they were doing by 15%. They could get in and out of a chair more times faster without using their arms. On top of that, they could generate more power on a stationary bike. This happened in 1 week. When I think about that, yeah, it's really quite incredible.
0: All right, but what about the women out there? Did they get those kind of benefits too as well? Will it actually help women in their 50s, 60s?

0: 70s get stronger too?
1: Absolutely. Let's go straight to another study. Love the title on this one as well. Creatine supplementation improves muscular performance in older women, published in the European Journal of Applied Physiology. 30 women aged 58 to 71. Of course, they got either creatine or placebo. That's the way they do these things. Again, a one-week study. The women on creatine increased their bench press by almost 4 pounds. They increased their leg press by over 11 pounds, and they had better balance and agility. So 58 to 71-year-old women, not only getting stronger, not only getting more powerful, getting faster with improved balance. Study after study shows that older folks that use creatine get amazing results. They get great results if they exercise. They get great results even if they don't exercise. They can lift more weight. They get faster. They get stronger. They get more powerful. Their muscles don't fatigue as fast. And get this. This is very important, especially for the ladies. You know that when women do resistance training, their bones get stronger as well, right?
0: Yeah.
1: You know, now, get this. When you resistance train with creatine, your bones tend to get stronger even faster. So an all-around win-win. EverStrong is going to help the seniors to feel better, feel stronger, more energized, more powerful, faster, and it helps protect your bones.
0: Talk more about how unique this exclusive EverStrong formula is from Purity Products. It even has a finished product clinically studied, which showed an increase in upper body strength and power. But tell me what's in it and why you like it so much. I mean, this is more than just creatine, right?
1: Oh, absolutely. I mean, EverStrong, this is a very comprehensive formula. I didn't want people to just feel stronger when they use creatine. You know, we're dealing with people in their 50s, 60s, 70s. I wanted people to feel more comfortable as well. So not only did I use the finest creatine money can buy, the stuff from Europe, the Pure creatine, I also added something called coffee berry extract. And coffee berry extract, a powerful antioxidant, stronger than blueberries and strawberries, helping to protect the muscles, helping to protect the brain, because we know our antioxidant systems aren't as strong as they used to be in our 20s and 30s. But I also added some vitamin D, because vitamin D, incredibly good for the muscles as well as the immune system and the bones. So this is an all-around win-win. You got your vitamin D, you got your fruit XB for your joints, you got your coffee berry extract for the antioxidant protection, and of course the finest creatine money can buy. Best of all, today it's free. Purity knows you're going to see these benefits. Hey, we're talking about strength. We're talking about power. We're talking about energy. We're talking about supporting thinking, bone health. This is a wonderful product. When you try it, you're going to love it. You're going to feel the difference, and it's fast. A week or two, you're going to feel more powerful. Purity wants you to have a free bottle. I know later in the show, you're going to give out that phone number.
0: Sure will. You know, we mentioned how great creatine works for women. Take a moment and share that story you told me before the show about the award-winning 70-year-old senior swimmer who uses EverStrong.
1: Right. Emma Karen, I'm looking at her picture right now. I printed it out for the show. 70 years old. This picture, she's got 6 medals around her neck. It's the 2015 National Senior Olympic Games. You know, she writes to us that she was getting a little tired during our workouts at age 70. Of course, she didn't have that same stamina, but she fortunately heard about our EverStrong formula. She started using it and almost right away was invigorated in her workouts and had more energy throughout the day. I'm quoting from her. She says, "I feel my investment in EverStrong was one of the best choices I ever made. It's always a morale booster when people think I'm 50. She looks fantastic.
0: Wow.
1: And I hear this stuff all the time. This isn't one of those vitamins, like a multivitamin, you take it, you don't really even notice the difference. This is a substance that you can use to help get some of that youthful vim and vigor back, get some of that strength back. It's wonderful.
0: You know, Purity's given away a free bottle of EverStrong, but Purity Products didn't stop there. In fact, you insisted they also give away a free bottle of their B12 energy melts, which are great for instant energy. Now, I know that you love this combination. Tell us about the incredible double free offer.
1: Yeah, you know, when I think about creatine, when I think about EverStrong, I think about muscular energy. I think about muscular power, but it's all about energy and feeling great, feeling energized. And the next thing I think about when I think about energy is B12. When you think about energy, think B12. And the problem is for 50-plusers like you and me, we're not absorbing the B12 as well as we used to in our 60s, 70s, 80s. So when you supplement with B12, you tend to bump back up those B12 levels. And that's what Purity's B12 energy melts are all about. They're fantastic. They melt in your mouth. They taste delicious. And you bump up those B12 levels. And that's great because B12 helps us make red blood cells, which carry oxygen to the tissues. Also, there's biotin in there for the hair, skin, and nails. So people love the B12 energy melts. Be one of the first

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1: 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All right, so we were so busy at the top of the show. This Everstrong formula does so much for us. We haven't even touched on the incredible brain benefits. I mean, some of these studies you sent me are absolutely incredible. As you know, I'm very into nootropics. The anti-aging community has taken a keen interest in creatine, specifically the cognitive benefits of creatine.
0: Oh, absolutely. This is one of those areas where creatine really shines. You see, what we need to understand is that your brain, even though it's only 2% of your body's weight, it utilizes 20% of your body's energy. This is a very thirsty organ for energy. And just like your muscles soak up the creatine like a sponge, because this is a naturally occurring molecule in the body, it passes right through the blood-brain barrier. Your brain neurons soak it up like a sponge, and it increases your creatine phosphate reserves in your brain. So now, in your brain, you have more readily available resources to do what? To recharge those neuronal batteries to make more energy inside the brain. So basically, what do you notice? Well, your memory is supported. And scientists have done some amazing research here. They found that people that take creatine, it supports their memory. It actually helps the brain to utilize oxygen better. It supports memory in people that are sleep deprived. It's been shown to help people add numbers quicker and for longer periods of time without mental fatigue. Get this study. Just 5 days of 8 grams of creatine supported mental tasks in subjects that were getting rapid fire questions. Scientists were asking them math questions and science questions over and over and over, and they found the folks on creatine didn't fatigue as quickly mentally. So this is amazing stuff. It's like a turbo booster for your brain. It's like a supercharger for your muscles. It recharges all your cellular batteries, so all of your cells, tissues, and organs have more readily available energy.
1: All right, Doc, I love that Everstrong appeals to athletes and people who want to get more reps in the gym, maybe get some extra power in their workouts. But you're also saying there's a big push in the nutritional community to encourage people in their 40s, 50s, 60s, 70s, and even 80s to leverage the power of creatine to stay fit, strong, and healthy. In fact, you say creatine is going mainstream. You know, I shared the story with you before. My mom, who's in her late 70s now, she's taking creatine. She works out a couple of days a week, 3 days a week. She goes to Nautilus, does the free weights because she's got osteoporosis. She wants to maintain her muscle mass and she wants to make her bones stronger. And as you pointed out, creatine helps to do that. And then the other 3 days during the week, she'll go and she'll swim. Now, she's not trying to get big or strong or anything like that. But even at her age, creatine has benefits.
0: Oh, yeah. And what blows me away about that story, because you told me before, is that her medical doctor recommended creatine for her. And that just goes to show how much more mainstream this is. It's called EverStrong, and it supports the muscles. It supports your power, your strength, your speed. If you're an athlete, you're certainly going to love it. But even if you're not an athlete, you notice the difference. Let's go to another study, one more review study. This out of the journal Current Aging Science, December 2013. I thought this was very cool because the researchers looked at the body of research out there on creatine in seniors without exercise. They wanted to see what happens when seniors take creatine and they don't even exercise. So I'm quoting here, creatine supplementation without associated resistance training seems to enhance muscular strength, power, and endurance, increase lean body mass. For those that don't know what that is, they're talking about muscle, and improve the functional capacity of the elderly. They go on to talk about how it supports bone health as well, and then they finish with this, creatine supplementation without training in the elderly could potentially delay atrophy of muscle and improve endurance and strength. Hundreds and hundreds of human studies back up what we're talking about. You're going to love the benefits you get with this EverStrong formula.
1: That's incredible. 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We'll give that number out again later in the show. But first, Dr. Levin, now listeners can only get EverStrong, this clinically tested creatine blend, from Purity Products, right?
0: Oh, absolutely. Yeah.
1: I know it combines the creatine with the vitamin D, the coffee berry, the fruit XB boron. And for those who don't know, talk about how these work so well together. There's a synergy, and it's also a great value, too. I know we have a free bottle today, but if you wanted to buy all of these things separately, it would cost a small fortune, wouldn't it?
0: Oh, absolutely. I mean, if you went out and bought the CreaPure creatine, that's the purest, finest creatine from Europe, if you bought that, and then you went out and bought a separate antioxidant formula and a separate joint formula and the vitamin D, yeah, that's going to cost you $80, $90, $100 a month. But you're not going to spend that today, not with Purity Products, and you're not even going to spend half that. You're not spending $45, $50, because today it's free. 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We want you to try this out. We want you to be the judge for yourself. Don't take my word for it. Try it. Look in the mirror. Go to the gym. Lift some weights. Play. Do whatever you do. See if you don't feel better.
1: All right, let's talk about how you take this. You have these easy-to-swallow tablets, which are super easy to swallow. It also comes in a very refreshing cherry berry powder. So how do you like to take it? And can people just choose the tablets or the powder when they call in for the free bottle today?
0: Yeah, you can choose tablets or powder. I personally use both, you know, on my workout days or days I'm making a protein shake. On days I'm juicing, let's face it, juicing is becoming very big these days. So if you're doing something like that, the cherry berry powder is fantastic. You just take a scoop, dump it right into your juice, dump it into your protein shake, and that's a great way to take it. But if you don't do that stuff, I mean, the tablets are super convenient. They're small, they're coated, they're easy to swallow. It's wonderful stuff.
1: Now, I know you're chomping at the bit to tell us a little more about the study that Purity did on the EverStrong powder. They tested golfers, and Purity found out that not only were these golfers getting stronger and more explosive, but they were driving the golf ball, get this, 14 yards further. That's amazing.
0: I have such a big smile on my face right now. I'm remembering when the researchers came back and gave us this information. I mean, we were bouncing off the walls. This is so exciting. The researchers called this a seminal study in sports nutrition, and this is on our EverStrong formula, the product we're talking about right now, the EverStrong powder. So double-blind, placebo-controlled study, 30 golfers took the EverStrong powder for 1 month. No exercise, nothing different. Just took our EverStrong powder for 1 month. In 1 month, they were banging the golf ball 14 yards further. Not only that, 6% more power on the bench press, more explosive. They could lift the weight faster.
1: Guys spend hundreds of dollars on new clubs to drive the ball further.
0: So, Trevor, I mean, you could spend $500 on a driver and pick up 5 yards, right? This is 14 yards. People shouldn't just ho-hum about this or yawn about this. This is amazing because, let's face it, this was a golf study, but more explosiveness, more speed, more power. This should help all sports. So if you're a tennis player, if you're a jogger, if you're any kind of an athlete, this has ramifications.

0: energy melts.
1: You know what? My one concern with this show is that literally it sounds too good to be true, right?
0: Right.
1: Like when I tell folks about Everstrong,
0: right,
1: I'm afraid they're going to think I'm making this up. It's not possible, right? You know, I know how you feel because 6, 7, 8 years ago when I started to read about creatine, I almost couldn't believe it. I said to myself, if it's really this good with an excellent safety profile, how come everybody's not using it? But I started to use it and I noticed some incredible benefits. It's just phenomenal. And it's as simple as this. You're going to get on the Everstrong, you're going to try it, you're going to get stronger, you're going to get more powerful. You can look in the mirror and see the difference. There's hundreds and hundreds of human studies backing this up. These aren't studies with a hamster in a lab somewhere. We're talking human studies. I call this stuff muscle fertilizer. It's that great. And of course, we didn't just add the CreaPure creatine. We've discussed that. We added the Fruit XB. Remember that? Joint health. We added the coffee berry extract, that phenomenal antioxidant that's more potent than blueberries and strawberries for powerful antioxidant protection. I added the vitamin D because it's so important across the board, great for bone health, but also for seniors, vitamin D so important for muscles, especially as we get older, for strength and coordination. Just make sure you're one of the first 1,000 callers. That's the only catch on this whole show. Don't be caller number 1,500. You're not going to get it. Be one of the first 1,000 callers. 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You're just paying for the shipping. And if you don't notice the benefits that we've discussed today, Purity's happy to give you back your $6.95. But that's not going to happen. It never happens. People love this formula. You're going to tell your friends, relatives, loved ones. You're going to fall in love with the Everstrong and the B12 Energy Melts.
0: Fascinating information as always. Thank you for your time.
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5: 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Thank you for tuning in. A great show ahead for you, so stay tuned. But before we begin, I'd like you to put on your thinking cap, all right? Can you name this nutrient? Now, nutritionists love it, because clinical research shows it fights fatigue while promoting muscle strength and endurance. By one antioxidant measurement, it's 6,000 times more powerful than vitamin C. It's 800 times stronger than CoQ10. It can improve your depth perception. And millions of people in Japan use it every day to fight wrinkles and fine lines from the inside out. So what is it? What nutrient are we talking about? Well, Sherry Torkos is here to reveal the secret. She's a practicing pharmacist and author. She's written more than a dozen books on health, including the Canadian Encyclopedia of Natural Medicine. Welcome to the program, Sherry Torkos. Good to have you here.
6: Hey there, Mark. Thanks so much for having me. This secret nutrient that we're going to be talking about is called astaxanthin. Mm-hmm. And Reader's Digest, they featured it brilliantly in an article called The Latest It Antioxidant. Astaxanthin is a fountain of youth. As you mentioned, very popular in Japan, used mainstream for promoting beauty from within as a capsule. But here in North America, people just aren't as familiar with it. But listen to this. It has 60 human studies validating its efficacy. And as a pharmacist, this really caught my attention. And this nutrient is not something that you can get enough of in diet. It's found in salmon, mm-hmm. but you'd really have to eat a lot of salmon, like 5 pounds, just to get a good daily dose.
5: Well, so as much as I do that. Yeah, I love salmon, but I'm not going that far. Sherry, I didn't know that there were 60 plus human clinical studies in this specific natural form of astaxanthin that happens to be in Purity's AstaFX formula. Talked about Japan. Now, this is a capsule. This particular astaxanthin is all the rage for skin health, as they've been finding in Japan. Very, very interesting on so many fronts here, right?
6: Yeah, for sure. I mean, astaxanthin at just a 4 milligram dose, and that's the clinical dose that is in Purity's AstaFX formula. Mm-hmm. It's clinically tested and shown to fight fine lines and wrinkles from the inside. And millions in Asia take it daily just for that. And I don't want to get too technical here, but just one human study that I'd like to mention to back up these benefits. They used the exact same dose and the type of astaxanthin that's in Purity's product, and they discovered significant benefits for skin hydration, skin texture, smoothness, elasticity, reduction of skin spots, and there was even a reduction of redness and an improvement in the evenness of skin tone. So we're talking about big beauty benefits, and it works from the inside out, which is fabulous. Men love it, women love it, and it's really catching on here in North America.
5: It sure is. It's a really impressive list of clinical benefits for beautifying skin from the inside out. No wonder they love it there in Japan, and now we're learning about it here. But Sherry, I know you like to say the wrinkle-reducing benefits and the skin tone benefits are just part of this. That's just kind of the cherry on the top. What do you mean by this?
6: Well, you know, I talk to a lot of people in the pharmacy every week. I work as a pharmacist, and I also get a lot of friends and family and colleagues asking me about their health. And many people are, you know, in their 50s, 60s, 70s, and they really like the idea of a supplement mm-hmm. that can help to improve the appearance of their skin. I mean, we all want beautiful, youthful skin, but for most people, this really isn't the key benefit. What's at the top of the list when you ask people, like, what do they most want to achieve in their health and their wellness? They want something that will help to promote muscle strength, and they want stamina. They want to be able to do the activities they enjoy: mm-hmm. golf, tennis, hiking, playing with their kids and grandkids. And this is actually patented for muscle strength. You know, people want energy to fight fatigue. They want to feel sharp. They're also concerned about their vision. They want to keep their eyes healthy. People are concerned about heart health, circulation, immunity.
0: Right.
6: All of these areas, really, we're talking about staying healthy from the inside out. So, you know, when you think of it, the skin benefits are compelling, but to me, it's really just the cherry on the top.
0: Yeah, well, Sherry, you were saying that astaxanthin helps with endurance and performance against salmon loaded with astaxanthin. They perform these amazing feats of endurance. Astaxanthin is also found in high levels in the eyes of seagulls. Now, that's interesting. Humans bike faster when they supplement with a specific form of astaxanthin. So is there a common denominator in all of this, these kinds of bits of information?
6: Well, the research here is really clear. Astaxanthin is a molecule that fuels healthy performance, energy, stamina, strength. That's what we see in nature, and that's what we see in humans, too. It's like if you're getting older and you want an edge for strength, for energy, for youthful skin, to fight wrinkles from the inside out, but also to promote endurance and healthy vision, this is what you take. You take this AstaFX formula with a clinical dose of the right type of astaxanthin, and you really feel it. By one measure of antioxidant activity called singlet oxygen quenching activity, astaxanthin is 800 times stronger than CoQ10. And this was published in 2007 in a journal called Carotenoid Science. Another study found that astaxanthin is 6,000 times stronger than vitamin C as an antioxidant, again, in its singlet oxygen scavenging capacity. So it's incredible.
0: Well, I know Purity has a free bottle of AstaFX, just two little liquid capsules a day. That's all you need. And we're going to give out a special 800 number in just a moment for our listeners to take advantage of the free bottle offer. But before we do that, Sherry, Purity uses this natural form of astaxanthin, not that synthetic, cheaper form like you find out there on the market. This is really important as well, correct?
6: Yeah, you definitely need to do your homework when choosing supplements. And that's what I did. AstaFX uses 4 milligrams of the world's most clinically researched natural form of astaxanthin called Astareal.
0: Sherry Tarkos, pharmacist and author, is with us here on the program. Sherry, we learned today that astaxanthin is 6,000 times more powerful by this one measurement of antioxidant activity when compared to vitamin C. This AstaFX has so much power. Purity has something like 100 plus unsolicited testimonials on their website, and I found a couple that I especially enjoy. If I could read a couple of those, I think this is very interesting, if it's okay with you.
6: Sure. I think it's great to share feedback from people that are really taking the product.
0: Yeah, here's one from Ava in Texas. She gives AstaFX 5 stars, and she writes, quote, "After taking AstaFX, my son was visiting us and said, 'Mom, you look youthful. I'm a Purity Products customer for the last 3 years and will never go back.'" That's from Ava. Here's one from Nina in Ottawa, Ontario. She's in the age group 45 to 54, gives it another 5-star review. She says this, quote, "Since taking AstaFX, I've felt so much better. My energy level, I would say, has gone from a 3 to a 10. How about that? She says, "So I feel energized whenever taking. My husband even noticed I no longer complain about housework. Well, I've talked about this amazing product to all my family and friends. I'm sure they see how well I look because I feel great from the inside out. I've even noticed my skin appears healthier, too. I feel like a fountain of youth." Now, that's pretty good stuff from actual customers who've been trying AstaFX. And, Sherry, you mentioned before we started the show, you've been taking this product for yourself. And I know, knowing you for some time, it's worked very well for you, hasn't it?
6: It has. You know, I've been taking it for about 2 years now, and people are often surprised to hear that I'm 50. They tell me that I look more like I'm 35, which is nice to hear.
0: Yep.
6: I do eat healthy. I exercise regularly, but I'm also a strong believer in the benefits of taking research-based supplements. And I take AstaFX every day to stay strong, healthy, to keep my energy levels up. And for my skin, I mean, I want to do everything I can to stay youthful and to keep my body sharp and also to prevent some of those issues that can arise as we age.
0: Great information with Sherry Tarkos. We'll get back to her in just a moment. We're talking about AstaFX exclusively from Purity Products. 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We'll give you the number and the special offer again at the end of the show in a few minutes, but lots to cover today. We'll get back to it here with Sherry Tarkos. She's an author and pharmacist, and always great to have you on the show. Such great information, Sherry. Can you share with us a quick study or two to sort of back this up, highlight the science behind the elite astaxanthin that's found in AstaFX? Because I know there are, what, dozens and dozens of studies. Maybe you can pull out and highlight a couple of your favorites.
6: Yeah, for sure. So Dr. Mark Miller, he's a PhD, a biomedical researcher, he explains it well, and he's talking here about how free radicals compromise and undermine function and cellular performance in the body. He says astaxanthin is simply superb at negating this, as evidenced by clinical trials showing improved performance and accelerated recovery. In fact, research published in the Journal of Medicine and Science in Sports and Exercise found that those who took 4 milligrams of astaxanthin daily over 28 days scored better cycling times with greater output than those who did not take it. So they biked faster. Mm-hmm. I mean, remember this, astaxanthin is one of the few fat-soluble antioxidants that can actually neutralize free radicals even at the site of the mitochondrial membrane. It's like cellular body armor protecting your cells, your joints, blood vessels, brain, heart, and organs on many levels. So listen to this, Mark. Mm-hmm. There are 14 clinical studies on astaxanthin for brain health, 7 studies on skin health, 14 studies on eye health, including research for depth perception and focus, 6 studies showing astaxanthin supports cardio function, 42 studies on healthy aging and cellular health. I mean, there's a ton of research on human performance, too, showing benefits for energy, stamina, and endurance. I mean, this AstFX, it's incredibly powerful and versatile. It helps you stay in the game of life, stay energized, active, alert, healthy, and even stronger.
0: That is impressive on so many levels. So much great information there. And I know this astaxanthin has about a dozen patents, too. I'm looking here. I see there's a patent for promoting eye health and reducing eye fatigue. There's a patent for inhibiting the expression of cytokines in cells, and a patent, get this, on composition for body fat reduction. There's one for improving muscle atrophy in older adults. Sherry, I'd like to be a little bit of a skeptic here. How can this one simple nutrient magically do all of this? How can this AstaFX give us so many benefits? I mean, really?
6: Yeah, I know. It sounds amazing, too good to be true, but it really is true. Many of the studies that I'm referencing here, they're available on PubMed. These are reputable clinical studies conducted by leading researchers around the world that really back the benefits of astaxanthin. By the way, muscle output is better with astaxanthin, too. And this comes from astaxanthin research published in the International Journal of Sports Nutrition, November 2011. This was another study done with cyclists. They took 4 milligrams of astaxanthin. It was a small study, but very positive, showing that cyclists improved their trial time by 2 minutes in a 20-kilometer bike race. I mean, that's a meaningful improvement in a race like this. And the researchers said that they also burned fat more efficiently, which makes sense. Based on this research, Purity can actually make the claim that AstaFX will promote and improve power output in your muscles. I mean, I tell people, AstaFX in, strength and power out. It's transformative, if you like, energy. And this was found in other studies, too, like one that looked at hand grip strength.
0: Oh, so much great information. If you're just tuning in, we're talking with pharmacist and author Sherry Tarkos here. I'm your host, Mark Larson. Now, in this hand grip study that you mentioned, I understand there, this involved, what, a 12-milligram dose, and they saw a 93% boost in hand strength in people who struggled with, well, that tennis elbow. Now, that's a big deal. But our listeners might be saying, well, okay, maybe I don't play tennis. What about me? What does it mean for me, right?
6: Right. So think about this. A 93% increase in a person who has some repetitive stress in their elbow, it's an almost doubling in hand strength. So just think about all the things that you do in your daily life, picking up groceries, your kids, your grandkids, gripping the steering wheel of a car, playing golf or tennis, gardening or riding a bike. A doubling of grip strength makes a big difference. I mean, when you take astaxanthin, you get stronger, you feel stronger, you have more energy, endurance. If you play sports, you play stronger. So to me, it's really quite extraordinary.
0: That's great information, too. Now, Sherry, I want to share a couple more testimonials that caught my attention out of the so many

0: right there on the Purity website. Again, these are unsolicited. These are from real people. Here's one from Rick. He's a male, age 55 to 64, lives in Naples, Florida. He writes this: what a great product AstaFX has been for me. After starting taking AstaFX, my workout and strength has increased as if I were in my 20s again. And I've only been on AstaFX for 2 months now. Can't wait to see the long-term effect. I look forward to taking AstaFX every morning for my afternoon workouts. I'll be taking this product for a long time. Here's Dee Dee. She's a female, age 45 to 54. She lives in Laurel Park, North Carolina. She writes this, quote, I've been using AstaFX for a month now. I can see the difference in my energy level. I now have more energy, feel better since taking this product. I can actually see a difference in my skin as well. I'm a smoker who has smoking lines around my mouth, but the lines have diminished about 50%. Overall, I am so thrilled with my energy level. I love this product. Just a couple of samples from the real people who have responded on Purity's website. And Cherry, I'm looking at the list of patents again on this astaxanthin compound. This is where the science, the research backs up what we're talking about. This is just flat out amazing. And Sherry, a lot of people out there are going to think what I'm going to say here sounds a little bit odd, but you said before the show this supplement may even help people drive a car better or use the computer more comfortably. I mean, come on, how does this happen?
1: It does sound funny, but AstaFX may actually help in these areas too, and here's why. One of the interesting things about astaxanthin is that it's a relative of vitamin A, and we know that vitamin A is good for our eyes, good for vision. Astaxanthin is too. Astaxanthin has actually been shown to fight oxidation in eye tissue. Scientists did a study where they found a 46% improvement in a measurement called depth perception. Now, depth perception, that's our ability to determine distances between objects, or basically to see in three dimensions. And researchers, they studied a handball team, specifically looking at how quickly they could change focus. And guess what? The handball team that was supplementing with astaxanthin, they were able to improve their accuracy and improve their performance in the depth perception test. Other research has also shown that astaxanthin helps reduce eye fatigue. And, you know, when you're on a computer, that's a big deal. Everyone's on computers these days and for long periods of time, and it's hard on our eyes. And we know that if you're driving a car and it's late at night and your reaction time is slow, that's not good. Astaxanthin actually helps the eyes focus and refocus. Dr. Hecht, PhD, one of the leading researchers at AstaReal, says that the product actually helps your eyes be more resilient. You see better with it. Your eyes are healthier. I mean, who doesn't love those benefits?
0: Again, we're talking with pharmacist and health author Sherry Tarkos about our free bottle offer from Purity Products. We're talking about AstaFX. So much ground to cover. Sherry, I want to get back to the skin benefits and this issue of wrinkle reduction. Not as a cream or as a lotion, but as a capsule. You take it orally. This patent also covers this. You say this ingredient is proven to reduce wrinkles, and not just by a little. We're talking a dramatic amount. What's going on with this?
1: Yeah, I know. It's fascinating. A huge benefit. People want to look younger. I know I do, and I've noticed significant benefits since I've started taking it. But it's the science here that really shines. The whole concept of taking oral supplements to improve skin health, relatively new concept here in North America, but in Japan, this is mainstream. Astaxanthin is already one of, if not the most successful ingredients in a new class of products called cosmeceuticals, or supplements that you take orally to enhance the cosmetic appearance of your skin. So listen to this. In one study, they gave 4 milligrams of astaxanthin, which, by the way, is the actual amount you get in Purity's AstaFX, and the skin benefits were dramatic. Within 6 weeks, every single person in the treatment group, 100% of participants in the study, reported that their skin had improved significantly. Everybody got results. Fine lines, hydration, elasticity, all improved. Listen to this. The participants experienced about 50% improvement in dryness, moisture, roughness, elasticity, fine lines, wrinkles, even age spots were significantly diminished. And this is literally in line with the best, the highest quality, and the most expensive topical products, the lotions and potions that we put on our skin. And again, AstaFX, it's exclusive to Purity Products.
0: 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By the way, limit one free offer per household, please. Now, Sherry, for people who are just tuning in, one of the many highlights we covered earlier on today's program is just how revolutionary this special Purity Astaxanthin is for redefining aging skin. And astaxanthin works its magic inside the body in areas like endurance, stamina, energy. These are so many of the inside-out benefits the people will feel. And in fact, what will they feel when they start taking AstaFX?
1: So the reason you need to give this a try is because the benefits are real. The science is very compelling. Over 60 clinical studies and patents. I mean, the product is impressive and it really works. This is a product where you will actually see and feel the benefits after taking it a month or so. The cosmetic benefits for your skin, we just mentioned a minute ago, really incredible. I've been taking it myself and I see a huge difference. Others have noticed too. People are always saying to me, you know, what do you use on your skin? What are you taking? And, you know, I tell people what you put into your body is just as important, if not more so, than what you apply to your skin. And think about the vision benefits, really unmatched by any other nutrient or supplement out there. It targets tired eyes, eye strain, and it helps improve eye focus and depth perception. It's great for circulation, energy, muscle strength, and endurance. You can literally boost your strength. As we age, this is crucial. It helps you enjoy life and stay in the game. Mm-hmm. And it can even help with recovery after exercise. Next, astaxanthin has the ability to fight fatigue and support mitochondrial function. So that means cellular energy and ATP support.
0: Now, Sherry, just a few moments left before we wrap up the program. I want to take a quick step back for a moment. I know we have this great free bottle offer today. We're talking AstaFX from Purity Products, and we'll get to that offer as we wrap up the program. Free bottle of AstaFX for all of our listeners. Again, it promotes healthy vision, skin, muscle, fights wrinkles like no other. And most of us have just never heard about all of this until today. So tell our listeners again how astaxanthin compares to other antioxidants or phytonutrients that are out there on the market right now, because this is truly unique, isn't it?
1: Well, you know, from an antioxidant perspective, the healthy aging perspective, astaxanthin is up to 6,000 times more potent than vitamin C in its singlet oxygen quenching capacity. That should be enough to get everybody excited. There's really, you know, something in this for everybody. With AstaFX from Purity here, you get to see the amazing power of astaxanthin for yourself. It's the king of the carotenoids, and very few people are aware of its benefits. And I think millions are missing out on it because they just aren't aware of this incredible evidence-based nutraceutical.
0: And I know it may sound too good to be true for some people, Sherry. What do you say to any skeptics saying, come on, does it really do all of this?
1: Well, I'm a pharmacist, and in my training as a pharmacist, I'm trained to look at the science and to see what the science says. And the science on astaxanthin is very clear, backed by over 60 clinical studies, and many of these studies are accessible on PubMed, so you can check them out yourself. But the key takeaway is this. The benefits are real, the cosmetic benefits, the endurance benefits, the strength benefits, the vision benefits. Circulation, cardio, the product really works. I mean, the science is so strong. I see the difference in how it makes my skin look and how I feel. I feel stronger, healthier, and I encourage folks to give this a try. With this free bottle offer from Purity, there's nothing to lose and so much to gain.
0: Such great information, wonderful show, and always good to talk with you, Sherry. Thank you so much for joining us today.
1: Thank you.
0: Sherry Tarkos, who's an author, she's a practicing pharmacist. 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
7: From ABC News. I'm Mike Dubusky. The death toll from Hurricane Isaias is rising. Florida Governor Ron DeSantis with an update this afternoon.
8: One individual in Escambia County had a tree fall on his home and tragically was killed. And another one, unfortunately, died inside of his garage. And when they went to find him, the generator was running.
7: Two more people are confirmed dead in Alabama. More flooding is expected in the area in the coming days as rivers are expected to crest. Isaias has been downgraded to a post-tropical storm, making its way north to the Carolinas. On the other side of the country, another tropical storm, this one named Rachel, is expected to make landfall tonight over northern Baja California. Tom Lacey lives in Long Beach, which is already feeling the effects of the storm.
9: For years, it's been sort of getting bad. But this, it's bad. This is really bad.
7: Tropical storm watches have been issued from the U.S.-Mexico border up through the San Diego-Orange County line. President Trump says he will make the ultimate decision over whether to live stream the execution of Fort Hood shooter Nadal Hassan. The plan, announced by Secretary Hegseth earlier this week, has drawn swift pushback from both sides of the aisle.
10: Utah Republican Senator John Curtis urges Hegseth to reconsider, posting on X, "The victims deserve justice administered with solemnity. Broadcasting a death diminishes us and is not an effective deterrent." North Carolina Republican Tom Tillis calling the plan beyond disgusting, and the head of the U.S. Conference of Catholic Bishops blasting the live stream as a barbaric promotion of a culture of death, saying it must be reconsidered.
7: ABC's Stephen Portnoy in Washington. Krista Pike has been released from the hospital and transferred back to prison. It comes 10 days after the death row inmate survived an execution in Tennessee. You're listening.

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0: Russia's government now says it's partially lifting its export ban on oil after President Vladimir Putin and President Trump made an agreement on diesel fuel this week.
2: This comes just 30 days before the midterm elections. President Trump hoping that it will boost his approval ratings. And the ramifications of this deal reach to Ukraine as well. Russia uses profits from its energy sales to fund the war that's approaching 5 years. This morning, Ukraine's president called this deal a gift to Putin.
0: ABC's Marcus Moore. Ukrainian President Volodymyr Zelensky also criticizing the deal, calling it a weak decision. Today, a Russian strike on an apartment building in Zaporizhia, Ukraine, killed at least 17 people, including 3 children, according to local officials. The AI company Anthropic says one of its models sent a false murder tip to Philadelphia police. ABC's Brianna Smith.
3: The department said in a statement, quote, "The city of Philadelphia takes this incident very seriously. The company must strengthen its safeguards to prevent similar incidents from impacting city systems without the city's knowledge. The 2-month delay in detecting and reporting the incident to the city is unacceptable." After the incident, Anthropic told police it ended that testing process and will have additional authorization in the future in hopes of preventing AI errors.
0: Also in Philadelphia, a police officer was killed early this morning and another injured after they responded to a call about a person with a gun. I'm Mike Dubusky, ABC News.
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7: To survive a burn injury and to return to life unafraid and full of joy and be who you're supposed to be is what we strive to deliver to our patients. 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I can't think of another system that has the impact on pediatric patients that Shriners Children's does.
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1: Who's excited for the public execution? Wait, what? Yeah, we're gonna do it. We're gonna shoot that SOB that killed all those people at Fort Hood. And I know it was a work-related incident. Look, I've got zero problems putting this guy down. No problems whatsoever. None. Zero zilch. And it was an act of terrorism. It's premeditated. Murder, whatever. I got no problems with any of that. My issue is I don't think we need to stream it. That's just me. I think as a nation, we're better than that.
2: There has not been a public execution in nearly a century. And of course, that was long before the internet, where the execution could live online forever. Senator Tom Tillis writing on X that live streaming the execution is beyond disgusting, saying public executions are what oppressive dictatorships do. It should not be happening in America.
1: Yeah. Even Jim Kennedy, right, supporter of this administration, said, no, this is a bridge too far. It is. What are we doing? I mean, gee, we are a clown show. This administration is proving to be every bit of a clown show. It's not about whether or not this guy deserves death. Sentence came down. He did what he did. I think we can all agree. No problem with that. The issue is we don't need to stream it. That's the issue. And just I don't even know what to say at this point in time. I don't. And Trump, he approved the method. But then you had, Pete Hegseth out there doing what Pete Hegseth does, where he's like, I just drank 9 Monster Energy drinks and I'm ready to roll. You're like, what? Low T, fool. It's a snuff film. It's a government-backed snuff film, as I saw one headline and said, yep. And look, in my business, man, I see a lot of crap. I see a lot of crap that I would love to forget. There are things I remember that I wish I could forget. And there's stuff out there that I never want to forget with my kids and life. Oh. Just. Bill Donahue, though. 1994, said one day we'll have live executions on TV. Not quite TV, but you can cast it to your TV if you want to. And once again, it's not whether or not he should be executed, because I got pushback last hour. I was like, how could you say he shouldn't be executed? It's not about that. It's not. It's about whether we're that nation. We're becoming that nation. And Pete Hegseth apparently is all about this.
2: Army Major Nidal Hassan killing 13 and wounding dozens more at Fort Hood, Texas in 2009. He was sentenced to death, and earlier this week, the Pentagon announcing he would face a firing squad, which has not been done in the military since World War II.
1: And a reminder, no problem with it. He has been judged. He's been found guilty. This is the punishment. The world doesn't need to see it. This is not what we're about. What do you think? Let me know. 323-538-2423 at Chad Benson Show is your X, your Insta, your YouTube, and more. Midterms fast approaching. Here's a weird question. Where's James Tallarico? He's just kind of disappeared. Nobody knows where he's at. He's got the flu. I mean, it's go time. And the conspiracy theories are flying around that there's something bad getting ready to come out. And he's bracing himself for something bad. Something disgusting is going to come out. And this is it. His people, because he's been missing. Apparently, he's got an illness pointing to a September 28 fundraising appearance in New York City involving actor De Niro. The campaign has accused Tallarico of prioritizing out-of-state donors, the Paxson campaign has, over Texas voters. And they're starting to say, oh, it's a lot more than that. This is the October surprise. I don't know if that's true or not. What I do know is at a time like this, you should be out every day non-stop. Like, non-stop. There shouldn't be a stop at all. You should be going 25 hours a day. If you could figure out how to sneak a second, you know, 24th hour in there. Split yourself into whatever you got to do. That's the kind of point you're at now. And where he is, well, nobody knows. And is there a surprise coming? Speaking of surprises, I know you guys have heard about Kimberly Guilfoyle. Now, this is the, it's funny, they always say it's the ex of Don Jr. It is, but it's also the ex-wife of Gavin Newsom. And the she's now the ambassador of Greece, but some information has come out that is it's kind of funny.
0: The Wall Street Journal reporting that days before her confirmation hearing, Guilfoyle urged a Trump donor to pay off her $100,000 credit card bill, texting, "Honey, please, I need you to get this done for me today." We spoke with that donor, Eric Dieters.
3: Did you think that she was asking for that payment in exchange for something?
4: Oh, absolutely. She was so desperate for me to send that $100,000, she said, if you do this for me, and it's in the text messages, I will be your ride or die in Trump world.
0: Guilfoyle, her attorney, and the State Department did not respond to multiple requests for comment from ABC News.
1: And by the way, they asked Marco Rubio, and he got a little, you know, a little seasick when they asked him that about this Eric Dieters and the whole thing with Guilfoyle. And it's so interesting because he's a funny, weird character. And apparently there's been a lot of money exchanged, you know, to the, not so much the administration, but the Trump campaign. He's got a lot of stuff to say now.
3: Do you feel icky about the fact that you spent $300,000 this way? You were employing her as a quasi-lobbyist, but there was no disclosure about it. The money is kind of obscene from a general standpoint because people, it's like $1 million is a lot of money. Like, as you look back on it now, would you do things differently? Do you feel bad about any of it?
4: I feel like a dumbass. You guys don't know me. You all would love me. All right? We'd be buddies. I am like the typical man's man, woman's man, all right? I'm okay. The every man in America, okay? I feel like a dumbass. My wife is so gosh damn livid at me.
1: Yeah, I would assume so. By the way, a lot of money. And she promised him, you know, access. And he is, you know, I mean, there's lawyers, lawsuits, all kinds of stuff, because she said none of this stuff happened, apparently. There's text messages. As the kids would say, there's receipts.
3: How did you end up giving them money? Did they basically say this is how it works and you have to play by these rules?
4: Here's what happened. I put on that Patriots Day Freedom Fest. I had a lot of money at that time. Between 2020 and 2022, I had a ton of money. I put it all back in this case now. But my thinking the whole time was, I need to get into this Trump world. And this is why I feel like a dumbass. And then they will help me in this Durrani battle. I mean, so that was methodical. It was all in the back of my mind. The day will come when this will pay off. And I was a dumbass.
1: Yeah, a lot of money gone. Poof. And remember, she was trying to go through the confirmation. She didn't want anything out there. And $100,000 Amex paid for me, baby. Come on, sweets. Come on, sugar. Oh, man. It is a dirty business, this politics. It is a dirty business indeed. Meanwhile, we're keeping an eye on it. It is Hurricane Assist. Have you watched people try to say the name? Watching people try to say the hurricane's name is hilarious because they are saying it, and in the same newscast or hit for, you know, for many of these weather channels or weather segments on your local news, they're saying it, and then they're in the second time they go to say it, it is completely different than the first time. It's Hurricane Seesaw. Here comes Hurricane.
5: Hurricane Isaias is expected to make landfall near Pensacola, but the dangers stretch far beyond, with parts of Florida, Alabama, Louisiana in the storm's path. Officials here are urging residents who are in evacuation zones to take those warnings seriously.
1: Hurricane, you see, Hurricane, Hurricane Snossages. Here comes Hurricane Snossages. What did, yesterday DeSantis is like, I just call it Hurricane Isaac. You're like, okay, there you go. Hurricane is simple and easy to say. Hurricane Isaias. Hurricane Isaias is what I'm going with. And it might be wrong. But you gotta say, they always taught you, you gotta say it with confidence and just blow through it.

0: Just blow. Don't even slow down. Just. And because if you say it wrong, chances are a lot of other people don't know how to say it. So they'll go, oh, that's how you say it. See, that's the way that works, kids. That's the way that works. 323-538-2423 at Chad Benson Show. Here's your X, your Insta, YouTube, and more. Now we're doing something a little different because we've got our horror movie countdown and a bunch of other things. We're moving a little what's trending to the next segment. So we make sure we get our Finally Friday sounds in next hour if you missed those. So be prepared for that. We've also got the Urban Word of the Day and our good buddy and yours, Zach Abraham, Chief Investment Officer and Bulwark, is going to join the program. Talk about the market, the chaos that's going on there, bonds. Should we be worried? Should we not be worried? We will discuss. But first, Calitrin. So I take Calitrin at night. And if you don't know what it is, like it's a weight loss product, but it works in a much different way. And if you're on a GLP-1 or you're on peptides, this really is going to help you, okay? 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My sleep is so much better. It's a fuller sleep compared to what I've gotten before. 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This is the Chad Benson Show. You came armed with stats, receipts, and a GIF. When some guy in the comments said your team was done, you shut him down. Game over. Except he didn't let it go. He searched your username, found you on social media. 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
1: 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From the Texas House to the center of a historic high-stakes battleground Senate race, James Tallarico has upended state politics. 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How will the Texas Senate showdown shake out? 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

0: What's trending?
1: Let's find out what's trending. And I know what you're thinking. Chad, don't we normally do it? Well, yeah, but because we have the horror movie stuff coming up, we are going to do it this way now. Trust me. I promise you're going to like this. But let's find out what's trending on the internet, because there's nothing wrong with that. Let's start with Yahoo. Hugh Hefner's widow urges Jessica Biel to reconsider Playmate's role. I'm going to say this, as we've been screwing it up for days now. Isaias strengthens to a category dos hurricane. That would be two. Buccaneers stun Cowboys.
2: Aw, poor Cowboys. You guys lost that game. Sucks for you guys.
1: That was not good. Navi Pillay wins the Nobel Peace Prize. That was not in the script for Trump, because he's already got one, but he won again because he wanted one. But apparently when you attack another country, they're like, no. Fort Hood shooter will be executed, as we know. But apparently we've gotten to the point where, like, you know what we should do? Do it on a live stream. Yeah, because there we are. Over to Google. Number one trending thing.
2: Wah, wah.
1: Cowboys. Them boys. Number one trending thing right there. Fort Hood shooter. Cleveland Guardians. High Wind Watch. CD Lamb. Soup Plantation. Oh. But yes, it's coming back. That's right. How cool is that? Cassidy Hutchinson. Trending. Mike Rogers. Trending. Ice in Bronx. Trending. And finally,

0: my studio right now. And he likes to get up here and talk on the microphone whenever he can. Huh, Buck? Huh? You like that? Yeah. And he is laying on top of me right now. I'm going to take a picture of it. I'm going to post it on the interweb so you guys can see what he is all about. And speaking of funny names, the hurricane is hurtling towards us.
1: Hurricane Isaiah strengthening to a Category 2 storm as it closes in on the Gulf Coast, with winds topping 100 miles per hour. It's expected to make landfall near Pensacola, Florida tonight or early tomorrow. The rain already coming down in St. Petersburg, and more is on the way. Forecasters warning of up to 15 inches of rain in some areas.
0: Yeah, we are expecting a decent amount of rain here this weekend. The deluge shall begin. For those of you who wanted rain, you're getting some of it. And for those of you who didn't, tough, you're going to get some more. But the hardest thing about this is the damn name. Was it yesterday? Ron DeSantis said, I don't know what to say. I just call it Isaac. Well, whatever you want to call it, it will be here soon. Coming up, Zach Abraham, Chief Investment Officer, Bulwark joins the program. Chad Benson Show.
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6: ABC News, I'm Mike Dubusky. The death toll from Hurricane Isaias has risen to 4, with Florida Governor Ron DeSantis announcing 2 people found dead from the severe weather in his state. Hundreds of thousands of people are without power.
7: Almost 10,000 of the power outages accounts have been restored, but you have over 430,000 that are without power.
6: On the West Coast, Tropical Storm Rachel is closing in, expected to make landfall sometime tonight over northern Baja California. The city of Newport Beach has closed all beaches and piers today after a high tide flooded city streets. Janet Bennett lives there.
8: The biggest worry is, like, you know, what's going to happen in the next few days.
6: And the Pentagon continues to face pushback from both sides of the aisle over its plans to live stream the execution of Nadal Hassan, the Fort Hood shooter. Today, President Trump said he will ultimately make the decision over whether to do so. This is ABC News.
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8: All right, it is that time of the week. We talk to our buddy Zach Abraham, Chief Investment Officer, Boer Capital. We talk about, you know, economics of the world, investment and whatnot. And, man, it was a crazy, crazy week this week. It seems to be that all the time. You know what I'm getting a lot of questions from listeners about is the bond market. People are a little confused. What's Benson doing? They're a little nervous about the bond market, and they're not quite sure why they should be nervous about the bond market. What's it tell us? What does it not tell us?
9: So it's definitely something to be concerned about, but it's also a sign of the times. I mean, that we need to get used to this. It should be no secret to anybody that, you know, we have unsustainable debt levels, unsustainable deficits, all that kind of stuff that we know. The current, but these things matter a lot. The other issue that we have to keep in mind is, remember, the higher interest rates go, the higher the discounting impact of that is, meaning the higher interest rates go, the lower stock valuation should be going as well. And really simple principle, meaning, you know, whatever I can make taking zero risk of return on my capital, it should and does have an impact on how much risk I want to take. So generally speaking, the higher interest rates, if we look back to secular highs on rates, and if like for the history of the country, so you go back to the early 80s, right? Well, you go back and look at the PE ratio on the S&P 500 in 1980, and it was 3. Okay. Now, a 30-year bond back then was paying what, 14%? So, extreme example, but that's the relationship. The other thing that you've got to be watching for is that the higher interest rates go, so the more bonds fall, the more defaults you will see. Like, you know, you think of, so most corporate debt is issued on 5-year terms. Okay. And just that's the way most of it works. And so if you think about where rates were, so if we think about a lot of smaller companies, especially that were doing financings 5 years ago,
8: yeah,
9: right? They were probably looking at, you know, 3.5, 4% rates. Okay. Those same companies were just coming up on that 5-year period of time. So those same companies are going to need to roll that debt, right? Well, when they go to roll it this time, they're going to be paying substantially more than 3.5 to 4. right? You're probably looking at 7.5 to 8.5. SpaceX is talking about issuing debt at 8.5%. Okay. So think about what that does to balance sheets. Think about what that is to cash flow statements, right? All of a sudden you've got debt, you got to refi it. You don't have the cash to pay it back, right? Now all of a sudden your debt servicing costs double. Okay. So you will see increased defaults. Now, am I saying that it's going to be like, you know, 08, 09? No, I don't think it is. But it will create stress. The other place you're going to see it is in private equity. Private equity already wasn't in good shape, right? The higher interest rates go up, the lower private equity investments are worth. It just, again, that's even more of a lock than stocks. So, there's certainly issues. I don't think any of this is like panic, freak out. But what it is, like I said, is I think it's a prelude of what we're looking at in the future. And what I mean by that is one of the things we're preparing our clients for is that the governments the world over have this same problem. We have been living on credit cards that we can no longer sustain.
8: Yeah.
9: And so what you're going to see, you're not all of a sudden going to see these governments embrace fiscal austerity and step up and do the right thing and start making the right decision for 3 and 4 generations to come, right? Like, hey, like we've always said, they're going to kick the can until they're out of can and they're out of road.
8: Yeah. Right? They're going to check cashing places. Doing. That's what they're doing.
9: Right exactly. Now. Yep. Yep. So yes, we need to pay attention to it. But one of the things, and like I said, that we're explaining to our clients is all of these things lead to lower bond valuations and lower currency valuations. And they also lead to governments injecting more and more printed capital into markets. That game is not going to stop. And so what we have to do is we've got to look at those. First of all, we want to have a focus on real assets, right? Like, you can own some AI and stuff like that too, but predominantly you need to have a focus on real assets. And that doesn't, and I'm not just talking about precious metals, you know, have some commodity exposure, have some materials exposure,
8: stuff you can touch in real life, stuff you could touch.
9: Yes. Yeah. And like I said, you can own some of the other stuff, but one of the big advantages you have on the real asset side is it's so much cheaper than the vast majority of tech out there. So you're getting real value. You're getting real cash flow. And a lot of this stuff, like as AI goes, more and more commodities are going to be needed. So it's kind of a perfect storm for a lot of this stuff, right? You've got demand surges because of the AI build out. And at the same time, you've got currency degradation from government spending too much money. So all of those things portend well, really well for real assets. And then, like I said, what gets us excited about it is real assets have probably been one of the, if not the worst performing asset class over the last 15 years. So kind of put it in that same category of international stocks. There's incredible value there. And it's very rare that the thing that you probably need most in your portfolio is also one of the least expensive. So, but look, the other thing too, man, and there's probably a lot of folks out there that wish they'd have heard this news earlier, but we sort of, one of the main themes that we built Bulwark off of, when we started Bulwark, what, in 2015, I think we had like 20 or 30 million under management or something like that. Now we're at 1.2 billion. And one of the biggest drivers of that growth was us talking about bond replacement strategies. When interest rates were at zero, why in the world were you paying a buck and a quarter or a buck and a half for somebody to manage your money when 40% of it was sitting in bonds? Which means at net of all fees, you were making 1.8 to 2% on your bonds. And you were waiting for rates to go up, in which case you got kicked in the teeth, right? So now you look at where bonds are at. If you owned U.S. government bonds in 20-year duration over the last 10 years, and you reinvested your dividends every single year and bought more, you're still down about 13 or 14% over a 10-year period of time, right? So everybody's sitting here calling the top on yields saying, go buy bonds. I don't think rates are, I don't think we're going to see a 30 year at 20. I don't think we're seeing that. But when you look under the hood of the economy, I don't really see any signs of an imminent rate pullback. Now, that being said, I will say The Economist came out with a cover this week. I think it was either this week or late last week, talking about the bloodbath in bonds. The minute we saw that, we're like, okay, bonds are probably about to rally here.
8: Yeah.
9: Right? Just because it's a great sentiment indicator. And I'm not telling you to go out and short bonds or anything like that, but I still think that they're an incredibly inefficient safety vehicle. There's much safer assets out there to own that have significantly less volatility and are still paying out higher rates of return. And if you don't think rates are going to keep going up, you know, those bonds, or if they've got any duration on them whatsoever, so any time left on them, you know, they're going to continue to keep getting smoked. So the other thing we got to keep an eye on anytime interest rates are going up is we want to keep an eye on spreads, meaning the difference between the interest rate that you're getting off of U.S. government bonds compared to the interest rate you're getting off corporates. That is clearly moving apart. It's not the widest spread we've seen in the last 4 or 5 years, but there's the, you know, going back, I think we had this conversation last week. It's a very odd time. You've got a stock market that's in with breadth of all time highs. And yet when you look underneath the surface, there's just a lot of things that don't look good. Now, does that mean that there's an imminent crash incoming? No. Does it mean that the likelihood for a 10 to 15% pullback is increased? Yeah, it does. And I think that when you look at the move in rates, when you look at what's going on with oil, when you look what's going on in energy markets, food prices, all those things, you know, a 10 to 15% pullback would make a ton of sense. That being said, as long as the AI boom is going on, profit estimates for the S&P keep getting raised. So it's now remember, it's, I think that that's getting over touted too, though, because the only reason it's raising profit estimates for the whole S&P 500 is the whole S&P 500 is 7 companies.
8: Yeah, that's it.
9: Right. Yeah, those are the ones whose earnings are blowing out. And here's the other concern. Remember, their earnings are not a function of the products that they are creating and selling. Their earnings are each other's CapEx.
8: Yeah.
9: Right? So the minute that CapEx, as it sits currently, the minute that CapEx starts pulling back, or God forbid stops for any reason, and look, I don't have a reason or an inside track to why I think it's going to stop imminently, but when it does, the profits dry up instantly as well, right? And we've seen this dynamic play out. The exact same thing played out in the last tech bubble, right? Profits on the NASDAQ, contrary to what forward projections had them at, they dropped 40% in a 12-month period of time because everybody woke up and said, hey, we thought we were going to need, you know, 200 routers. We only need 20. We thought we were going to need, you know, 100,000 miles of new fiber optic. We probably only need 2,000 miles, right? So those things happen. And one of the things that concerns me on an economic level is that what's driving all of these profits is the need for compute. And when you consider the role that AI is playing and how good it's getting at programming, you run the risk of AI and these developers figuring out some ways to do a lot more with a lot less.
8: Yes.
9: On the compute side.
8: Absolutely.
9: I wouldn't say you should be freaked out. I would say that you shouldn't feel nearly as confident as you have it at all-time highs in the past, because the S&P has yet to break out to a new all-time high. The NASDAQ just retreated back to its formal all-time high right now. And so everybody's talking breakout. You're not there yet. And I think being cautious here and waiting to see this, the way this resolves over the next 2 to 3 weeks, I think that's going to be kind of the wise play.
8: Talking to Zach Abraham, Chief Investment Officer, Bulwark Capital. Let's talk about oil. I mean, today it shot up. Obviously, there are some issues going on with Saudi Arabia. Even, you know, nobody knows what's really getting through, what's not getting through. You're hearing stories now, well, that the captains are coming out and said, yeah, you're going to pay me $100,000 a month if you want me to captain your ship here.
9: Yep.
8: Are they paying the freight anyways to the Iranians? That's the other thing that's going out there, that quietly they're paying their freight to the Iranians so they can be allowed through. This is still an ugly situation, and I don't see it getting better anytime soon.
9: No, nothing has changed. Now, we were talking a lot about last week. Last week, you had a day where 19.7 million barrels went through on a single day. And for the week, you averaged 14.5 million barrels. And one of the things we were saying is, we go, okay, if this holds up and this trend continues, because you were looking at the amount of oil getting through the strait was climbing. And I go, if it continues, what this suggests to me is that Iran is somehow losing a grip. I'm not really sure how, but that's what it would. And then what we said was, it's going to be really imperative to see what happens over the next 2 weeks, because Iran's seeing the same numbers we are. And so what we said was, if they're not losing their grip, they're going to see these numbers getting through, and I would expect them to tighten back down again.
8: Which they did.
9: So that is exactly what's happened. As a matter of fact, they're even going after these ships in a different way. Before, they were trying to disable their engines. Now they're taking people out.
8: Yeah.
9: Right. And so right now, I think they're hitting two a day. So, you know, we were kind of hoping, kind of cautious. Hey, maybe they're, maybe we figured out something. It doesn't appear that's the case. We're watching that flow just starting to recede back down again. So I think for whatever reason, they were letting some stuff through. I think they were letting some stuff pass. It appears that they've kind of reasserted their grip on that situation. And Trump came out today and said no plans to, quote unquote, attack them before the midterms.
8: Which means he's going to attack them tomorrow.
9: probably. I know that obviously every day they get closer to the midterms, he's getting more and more worried about oil.
8: Yeah.
9: I mean, I don't really think it has an impact now. I think that
8: ship's already sailed as far as that. Yeah. People have made up their mind. Their frustration level is, you know, it's, and still diesel is a big part of it. Now you got the, you know, I don't even know what to call the hurricane. Hurricane ICS, whatever it is. And they're worried about refineries down there in the Gulf. So, yeah, at this point in time, I think he's just going to be like, all right, we're going to play this thing out afterwards. His name's Zach Abraham, Chief Investment Officer, Board Capital. People want to reach out to you so they can ask you about those attractive things. What do they do?
9: Yeah, pretty easy to find us. 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
8: Right on, brother. Great talking to you. We'll do it again next week.
9: Sounds good, man. Thanks for having me.
8: Coming up, your urban word of the day. But here's something for you. 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
8: They were also on buns. 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It sucks, okay? Buns is your urban word of the day.
30: That was the urban word of the day. Now you know.
8: You know what's not buns? Us. Although we are buns of fun. Buns of Steel. Remember that? Buns of Steel. That's right, kids. Get your Buns of Steel. Back in the day. Yeah, I've got a 7th degree Tae Bo black belt and Buns of Steel, so you better watch out. 323-538-2423. At Chet Benson Show is your X, your Insta, your YouTube, your Facebook, and all of those other things. We love it when you guys join the program. And make sure you go and like and subscribe on our YouTube as well. It helps us out on the Chet Benson Show. Coming up, hour number three, last hour of the week. Buddy Jim Kennedy is going to join us. We're going to talk about Pete Hegseth and his bizarre, we should execute the Fort Hood shooter and live stream it. Because what? Talk a bit about that. What's going on with Iran? We've got a hurricane that nobody can pronounce heading this way. Talk a bit about that. And, of course, our horror movie countdown. Today we wrap up the genres, the best in each genre. And we got a good one today, maybe my favorite one. So we'll do that and so many other good things on the way as well. If you missed this show, shame on you, grab that podcast. Hour number three, straight ahead. Chad Benson Show.
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0: Eric Cargill's family has worked the same land for five generations.
1: If a farmer or rancher gets sick, that's downtime in harvest or planting. Animals don't care if you get sick. You know, I have type 1 diabetes. What if my blood sugar crashes and I'm out in the middle, I'm 30 miles from anywhere?
0: That changed when nurse practitioner John Hodges opened Rawls Family Medicine.
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4: From ABC News, I'm Mike Dubusky. The remnants of Hurricane Isaias continue to sweep across parts of the southeast, right now bringing heavy rain and strong wind gusts to some areas. More than a foot of rain has fallen in parts of Georgia and Florida, and it's not stopping anytime soon.
5: 2 out of 4 flood threat from Florida all the way up into parts of Tennessee. This system is on its way towards the northeast, bringing with it pockets of rainfall, some of those heavy. We have 2 to 4 inches pretty widespread, anywhere from Wilmington all the way up towards New York. 4 to 6 inches in some pockets, so we will be very concerned with flooding.
4: ABC News meteorologist Leslie Lopez in Mobile, Alabama. Meanwhile, Southern California is now bracing for Tropical Storm Rachel to make landfall tonight. Newport Beach has several streets flooded earlier today as the high tide rolled in. Mark Vukajevic is the Newport Beach Utilities Director.
6: There is quite a bit of private property damage. You know, we don't know the extent of it, too, but the damage usually entails like there's water in people's either houses or garages.
4: Plans to live stream the execution of Nidal Hassan have been met with bipartisan pushback. He's the man accused of carrying out the mass shooting at Fort Hood in 2009. Shabia Mantu is a spokesperson for the UN High Commissioner for Human Rights.
7: Public executions constitute a form of cruel, inhuman, or degrading treatment or punishment. The live streaming of an execution is tantamount to a public execution and would breach the absolute prohibition of torture.
4: President Trump suggested late yesterday that the details are still being worked out and that he will make the ultimate decision on whether to live stream that execution. In Pennsylvania, 9 people are dead after a mass shooting at a house in Erie. Police Chief Rick Laura.
8: Based on the evidence gathered to this date, investigators have determined that the victims inside the residence were killed and the suspect died from a self-inflicted gunshot wound before officers arrived.
4: You're listening to ABC News.
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2: Hi there, and welcome to Healthline by the fine folks at Purity Products. One of my favorite guests is on the line. We've got Chris Killam, also known as the Medicine Hunter, standing by now. CNN calls Chris the Indiana Jones of natural medicine because he's constantly scouring the globe searching for natural remedies. You may have seen Chris on the Dr. Oz show or maybe on PBS or CBS and also on Fox News where he does a health segment. He's been featured in the New York Times and also on ABC's 2020. Anyway, Chris is joining us today to discuss not one, but three of the hottest nutritional ingredients out there on the market today. Even better, he's teamed up with Purity today to give away a complimentary bottle to everyone out there in the listening audience. So do not, I repeat, do not change that dial. But first, a quick introduction. Chris Killam is an author and an educator. He's written 14 books. He's conducted research in over 30 countries. Again, he's been on with Oprah and Friends and Dr. Oz. Chris, welcome back to the show.
3: Thank you so much. It's always a pleasure to have a great conversation with you.
2: Now, most of us are super busy these days. We want to stay healthy, but quite frankly, it can be daunting. You know, with all the different supplements out there. Now, Chris, you've traveled all over the world learning about different natural remedies. So you really know which ingredients to look for. So tell me this, besides a good multivitamin and some fish oil, maybe a few other things, go into the three super hot nutrients you've been so jazzed about lately.
3: Well, I'm happy to do that. The three super nutrients, as we like to say, are a green tea extract, a turmeric extract called curcumin, and an extract from red wine called resveratrol. And apropos of what you said about my traveling around the world, I've extensively investigated these in their host countries. So I've been in the green tea plantations of China and India and worked with top researchers of this ingredient in those countries. With turmeric, I've been deeply involved with turmeric researchers in India and seen all of that. And with resveratrol, I've worked with scientists in Europe and also in California and Chile and South Africa, all of which are major red wine producing areas. So I've had the opportunity to investigate these things in the field, meet with the top scientists, and my conclusion is that green tea, curcumin from turmeric root, and resveratrol from red wine are remarkable health-enhancing agents that everybody can benefit from in a very, very substantial way.
2: Now, Chris, let's talk about these big three. And it's interesting that they're all found in our diet and all are considered superfoods. The green tea, the curcumin, the resveratrol. Why did you want to combine the three? There's always a method to your madness, if I can say it that way, because you combine these things together. You call it a real game changer.
3: Well, you know, when I look at these, there actually isn't a reason to put them all in separate products. They do go very well together. As you said, they're all food derived. So it's kind of like you can make a salad if you choose out of many vegetables. You don't just have to have a bowl of lettuce or a bowl of cucumbers. And while that's a little bit simplistic, the fact is that all of these are very, very rich in groups of protective compounds that are both antioxidant, so they actually protect our organ systems, so they maintain a healthy inflammatory status in the body. And this is really a big breakthrough. I also like the idea that people can get a concentrated supplement of green tea extract, curcumin extract, and resveratrol in one product with truly meaningful amounts of each one and not have to go out and basically buy a shopping cart full of stuff.
2: Now, let's dive into the headlines and the research, especially on this green tea, because it's absolutely amazing. I know in Asia they've been using it for thousands of years for healthy aging, but what are you seeing recently in the press? I know you told me the Nutrition Research Journal in its July 2012 issue revealed that green tea significantly increased plasma antioxidant.

0: antioxidant activity and whole blood glutathione. Can you recap some of these headlines and tell me why you're such a green tea advocate?
1: Okay. What you just said about increasing plasma antioxidant activity is really critical. There are many antioxidants that people consume that don't actually wind up in the body, or they don't wind up in the body in any significant amounts. The green tea antioxidants, which we know are among the most highly beneficial antioxidants in the entire world, are very well absorbed. They improve plasma antioxidant activity. That is the blood concentration of antioxidants. So what happens is you get this great concentration of antioxidant substances, which are protective compounds, floating around in the body and protecting the cells of your body, your organs, every part of your body, from premature destruction due to exposure to environmental pollutants and things in the diet. With regard to the whole blood glutathione, when we take in the right antioxidants, and not all antioxidant compounds are the right antioxidants, our bodies produce more of its own super protective compound called glutathione. So you take in the green tea extract, you build the antioxidant activity in your blood, and you also cause your body to produce this enormously beneficial, very well-studied, very powerful protective substance called glutathione. So it is remarkable. This isn't something that most high antioxidant foods or supplement ingredients do, but it does happen with a concentrated, properly made green tea extract.
0: All right, let's switch gears and talk about this curcumin, which is number two on your list. And by the way, these three ingredients are all found in the new green tea combo formula. We're going to be offering a free bottle in a few minutes, but talk to me about the curcumin, which is spelled C-U-R-C-U-M-I-N. Now, most people haven't heard of it, but scientists and researchers know it's one of the most powerful superfoods on the planet. It can positively influence our DNA, maintain joint comfort, healthy inflammation, and more. Can you share some of the incredible headlines on curcumin and tell us why you use this? And we talked about this off air a few minutes ago, this patented curcumin with greater absorption.
1: Okay. Well, first of all, I think while people might not know the term curcumin, they may well know turmeric root, which is a yellow spice, and it shows up in curries, and it's part of the 5,000-year-old Indian Ayurvedic system of medicine. I've been studying turmeric and its derivative curcumin since the 1970s, and I'll say this right off the bat, that there are almost no plant materials in the world as extensively studied as this. A couple of thousand studies can be found in the scientific and medical literature. We know that curcumin is powerfully antioxidant. We know that it has a remarkable capacity to protect the liver, and the liver is our primary detoxifying organ. It greatly enhances joint health. So if people are experiencing joint discomfort due to overuse, this really helps to relieve that. And it's also what we call cardioprotective. It helps to protect the heart. It helps to maintain normal, healthy cholesterol. And one last thing that is really kind of astounding is that curcumin actually causes your body to produce what are called neuroprotective factors in the brain. So it causes your body to produce these agents in the brain that protect the actual tissue of the nerves and the brain itself. There's almost nothing else that we know of that does this. Specifically, the curcumin that you mentioned offers about 7 times the absorption of other curcumin. So when you take 250 milligrams of this stuff, you get about 7 times the activity that you would if you took, say, a comparable amount of another curcumin extract. So this, in my opinion, is one of the most life-enhancing, protective, totally beneficial substances on Earth, and it has just decades of scientific and medical studies to back it up.
0: Now, Chris, I know that we talked already about the green tea in the curcumin in your new green tea formula, which Purity is giving away for free today. But first, tell me about the third nutrient on the list, the resveratrol, which is super hot right now. Share with us some of the headlines and the science behind resveratrol. I know the French love it, but why is it on your short list?
1: Well, resveratrol is one of those remarkable compounds that I just sort of shake my head at how many different things it does. It is found in grapes, in wine grapes. It also shows up in cranberries. What we know about resveratrol is that, like green tea and also like curcumin extract, it's profoundly antioxidant. But more than that, it shows significant properties. When you look at some of the things in the body that happen during aging as a result of fat accumulation in tissue and insulin sensitivity, resveratrol helps to protect against those things. It's a powerful immune regulator. And you know, our immune system is responsible for keeping us healthy. It is remarkably beneficial for the heart. And this is why it's considered one of the keys to the so-called French paradox. You know, the French drink a lot of red wine, they eat a lot of cheese, they smoke cigarettes, and they stay slim and they have good cardiovascular health, which just seems completely unfair. But resveratrol appears to be key in that. And additionally, there is a brain benefit like there is with the curcumin with blood flow to the brain. So when you take resveratrol, you get brain blood flow. This means you get more oxygen to the tissues of the brain. So this is on my short list for all those reasons and for about a dozen more that would just plain take too long to explain.
0: All right, again, we're talking with Chris Killam, also known as the Indiana Jones of natural medicine, sometimes called the medicine hunter as well. Chris, let's laser in on how this wonderful formula that you created in conjunction with Purity Products. I know that Purity's been in business now for, what is it, over 20 years. They've got a top rating from the Better Business Bureau, and people can get a complimentary bottle of this green tea CR today. We'll give that number out in a few minutes. But first, Chris, before we tell our listeners how they can get their very own complimentary bottle of green tea CR, tell me this. If you wanted to buy this green tea plus the patented curcumin plus the resveratrol, I mean, you'd spend close to probably at least $75 for all three bottles in the store. And yet today, Purity Products is giving away a free bottle. How are they able to do this?
1: Well, you can consider it kind of a smart bet. And what I mean by that, first of all, Purity's big, but they're also very strategic. They know that if a person who's listening will pick up the phone, call in and get their free bottle, and it really is free, as in it doesn't cost you money, if that person will try the product, take it as recommended, they're going to feel it. And when they feel it, they're going to say, gee, I want this as part of my regular daily regimen. 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They're betting that people will have a positive experience, that they'll say, gosh, I like this. 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
0: Chris, hold that thought. 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Okay, Chris, talk about some of the headlines just on the green tea that we didn't get to yet. I understand that dieters just love green tea because it supports healthy fat metabolism. Is that right? And what does the research say about green tea when it comes to weight management?
1: Well, this is one of the especially wonderful things about

0: green tea. We know that green tea has thermogenic properties. That is, it has heat-generating properties in the body, so it actually causes your body to burn more calories. So when you eat a meal, you're going to burn more calories from that meal as a result of taking a good, well-made, concentrated green tea extract. In addition, it has specific fat oxidation properties. It actually burns fat. I'm not suggesting that you're going to lose 20 pounds in a week, but I am saying that this is going to help your body to metabolize fat more efficiently. Over time, taking a green tea extract can help you to have a better fat to lean muscle ratio. So from a weight control standpoint, this is very good news. Additionally, green tea helps to stabilize blood glucose or blood sugar. And unstable blood sugar is one of the contributing factors to increased weight. So by stabilizing blood sugar, you have an effect on weight control and weight management. So it's really quite remarkable stuff. You need enough of it. We've got enough of it in green tea CR. It has to be the right extract. We've got the right extract. But the science is there for healthy weight management.
1: All right. Now, Chris, you say that with Purity's formula, it provides you with about 3 cups worth of green tea in each 2-capsule serving. So you get all of the green tea's concentrated benefits for energy, for heart health, for alertness in just 2 caps. Plus, you get the curcumin and the resveratrol, too. So it's easy. You call it your daily shortcut to better health. Explain this idea of a healthy shortcut and explain some of the top benefits as well.
0: Well, I mean, you could, for example, drink 3 cups of good concentrated green tea each day, eat at least 1 really rich curry made with a lot of turmeric root, and drink a couple of glasses of red wine. You could do that every day. Most people will not do that every day, but they still might want the benefits of 3 of the biggest superstar protective health-enhancing nutrients on the entire planet.
1: Again, we're talking with Chris Killam, the medicine hunter. Now, in this new green tea CR formula from Purity, it's really about the research. Share with us some of your favorite studies and the headlines on the curcumin that we didn't get to yet. I know this is one of your favorite ingredients for joint comfort and even for brain health.
0: Well, I especially like the liver protective, heart protective, and joint modifying properties of this stuff. The liver is our greatest detoxifying organ, and we know that we're constantly bombarded by toxins in the environment. In fact, blood studies show that newborn babies contain 200 industrial pollutants in their blood at the time of birth. So we need a functioning, super healthy, very strong liver. We might not think about our livers that much, but we need that. Mm-hmm. And we know that curcumin protects the liver. It keeps it strong. From a cardiac standpoint, it's highly beneficial for the heart. It's very good for maintaining healthy cholesterol and healthy platelet levels. And from a joint standpoint, we have innumerable studies showing overall improvement in joint health and relief and stable inflammatory activity, better joint mobility as a result of taking curcumin. I like the brain protective studies as well. You know, curcumin delivers all this. So I regard it as one of the single most important things that you can put in your body. And I'm very well aware that most people are not going to eat enough raw turmeric root to get the benefits that they should and that they can get from a concentrated curcumin extract.
1: 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Call now. All right, back to the show. Chris, I don't want to get too technical here, but these antioxidants in green tea are classified as polyphenols. And they really are super powerful and well-respected by scientists. But in this green tea CR formula, there's more. It's got the green tea, it's got the curcumin, the resveratrol that we talked about, plus grape seed extract, bioflavonoids, vitamin C. Can you talk to me about this array of really super antioxidants and polyphenols that you've put in the formula?
0: Well, yeah, I won't say that we kind of went overkill, but I will say that we really, really developed an efficient, comprehensive program here. Grape seed extract contain a group of highly specialized antioxidant compounds that not only do much of what I've already described, but also enhance the physical integrity of tissue in the blood vessels and the skin. So we put those in there for extra boost in antioxidant activity, but also for a specific type of activity that isn't as much addressed by the green tea, the curcumin, and the resveratrol. The bioflavonoids enhance the overall activity of vitamin C, and vitamin C itself is one of the most important nutrients that we can possibly take in. So I would say that we were very, very thorough. You know, when we went through what could be in this product, we said, you know, what would happen if we put in grape seed extract, bioflavonoids, and vitamin C? We realized that we would have an utterly superior formula. And just to reiterate, I want people to experience dynamic health. I want people to feel great. This formula, the green tea CR, will make you feel great. And that's the purpose of it.
1: All right, Chris, I love this green tea CR combination formula. And remember, the CR stands for curcumin and resveratrol. I love that with this complimentary bottle today, our listeners can get started for free. That's great value. What would people expect to pay if they bought all of these separately in the store?
0: Well, I think if they bought high-quality products that contain these ingredients, they'd be into it for about $75 or so, possibly even $80.
1: Yeah.
0: So they'd wind up spending appreciably more than they're going to spend on the green tea CR formula. And they still wouldn't get the grape seed extract. They still wouldn't get the pine bark extract, the bioflavonoids, or the vitamin C.
1: Chris, what kind of results can people expect to see? What can they expect to feel once they start taking this formula?
0: I think that people will feel greater joint mobility and comfort. I think they'll feel more energy because these ingredients also help to stabilize and maintain natural healthy blood sugar control. I think they'll have more sustained energy throughout the day. And I would just suspect that people will have an experience of greater vitality. When you have a more highly functional immune system, you just feel more energy and better overall. It's kind of, you know, like those days when you get up and go, wow, I feel great. This is a wow, I feel great formula.
1: Now, Chris, the green tea CR, let me get this straight. It provides about 3 cups worth of green tea in each 2-capsule serving. Plus, you get the antioxidant equivalent of several servings of fruits and vegetables. Plus, you get the resveratrol and the joint comfort and brain function benefits of the curcumin. I mean, wow, all in one formula. In the last 2 minutes, talk to me about this shortcut to better health and why you want everyone listening to this program to call now for that complimentary bottle of green tea CR.
0: Okay. Fortunately, there's an immense body of science that has been growing steadily for the past 20 years, and it's really rich science now. We know that of the various plant-derived substances that exist, green tea extract, curcumin extract, and resveratrol extract are at the absolute top of the list of protective, vitality-enhancing, overall health-promoting compounds. There just isn't anything like these. They're in the green tea CR, CR standing for curcumin and resveratrol, product in meaningful amounts. People will take this product. They're going to feel the difference. 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You're just plain going to feel better, kind of more fluid and in that flow of good health.
1: Sure.
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1: It's that time of the week. Talk to our good buddy Jim Kennedy of the Kennedy Institute of Public Policy, where he searches a little pop culture, a little politics. Jim, we're going to do a public execution, so we got that going for us, because we've become that country, which is, I don't even know what we're at now. Every time we turn around, the joke about us becoming like the movie Idiocracy gets closer and closer, and I think we have, from Hulk Hogan to all the other stuff that we've seen to this now, what are we doing?
2: Yeah, well, I mean, the only benefit of this so far is we're not selling tickets to it. At least it's going to be live streamed for free, so the American public doesn't have to pay to watch it. But yeah, I mean, I think more Rome with bread and circuses type of thing, yeah, to where you basically keep all the people happy and have some brutality in there. I'm not opposed at all to him being executed. Whether we need to live stream it or not, nationwide, worldwide, I don't really know. I don't think it sends a great message to us as a, or about us as a country. That is for darn sure. You know, this is Hegseth's idea or Trump's idea, one of the two, because it's somehow they're thinking it's going to do well for them. It's very, I don't know. I don't know if disturbing is the right word, but it gives us something to look at. Now, the only good thing is they are doing this in Texas, and we know Texas knows how to kill people. I know it's federal and not state, but I'm sure Abbott could send some people over and, you know, and go ahead and help them out with it, because Texas is good at killing people. If nothing else, I mean, they're good at oil too, but they are good at killing people. I think it was the other day, what'd you say? It was 19 minutes
1: in
2: and out for an execution.
1: Yeah. If they were to do that here in Tennessee, they'd probably shoot him in the knee, and then we'd have to pay him $8 million.
2: Exactly. That's probably what it sounds like. Yeah. I wonder if there's going to be, and I suspect there might be, I wonder if his lawyers are going to try to challenge this in court as some sort of, you know, violation of his civil rights or something. I don't know. I mean, get
1: that's
2: in the
1: one
2: military.
1: Thing I hope that they win in court, because I don't think any of us need to see this. And this is just for the nation that is supposed to be the beacon on the hill. It feels very Kim Jong-un like that we're doing something this stupid and ridiculous, because Pete Hegseth wants everybody to apparently be to show the world that he's not low T.
2: Yeah. No, that's an absolute perfect point, and exactly probably why we're doing it. Yeah, I mean, like I said, I don't have a problem with executing him. I don't know that we need to show it on a live stream, because yeah, that you're right. That does sound very Kim Jong-un-ish, a very, very North Korean, very something like maybe you get in one of the juntas in Southeast Asia or something like that.
1: Very much like ISIS used to do when they would live stream stuff, yes, and put it on an X.
2: Yeah, I wonder if they did it without talking to Susie Wiles, and she's going to kind of go, no, you're not going to do this. This is stupid. You're not going to do this. You don't want to do this. You don't want to set that precedent. You don't want to, like you said, be that country, because this isn't something America does. I don't believe we certainly didn't execute. What was this? The Kansas City bombers? Or we didn't
1: do McVeigh.
2: Televise it. Yeah. Timothy McVeigh.
1: No.
2: And so, yeah, no, this isn't something we do. You're right. It is something you do in a third world dictatorship to show how dare you, you know, go against the government. It's a little different. But, yeah, I don't think my hunch is if I was going to bet on this, if there's a Kelsey market on it, I would say it's not going to happen like this. I don't think they're going to wind up live streaming it.
1: I hope not.
2: And then again, other than they do it themselves, no one may carry it. I mean, YouTube may say we're not going to stream it. The networks may say they're not going to take it.
1: X will. You know X will. Jim, we switch from there to, you know, when I think Republicans, and I think core Republican conservative belief, I think small governments and fiscal responsibility. And we do not have any of that with this group of people, because sweet mother of goodness, that is a lot of debt that we have incurred, and it looks like we're going to continue to, incur it for the coming years.
2: I like a lot of President Trump's policies. He has been an utter and absolute failure when it's come to fiscal responsibility. He ran on it in 2016, didn't really do much, and the pandemic came along, and that blew up whatever plans there were. And in 2024, he didn't even go down that path anymore, because I think he found that it wasn't really a point that won him a lot of votes. It wasn't something that people cast their vote on, and it's never been a problem. Or there's never been an issue that really gets a lot of attention. Only time it ever got attention was when people would hold up basically raising the debt ceiling, when the government would have to shut down and someone would try to hold it hostage for basically to reduce the deficit and to try to work on something closer to a balanced budget type of deal. And then at that point, people just got tired of it and they just stopped doing it. And it's just something that doesn't get a lot of votes. I've talked about it for 10 or 12 years, and it's just frustrated the heck out of me because we've never been able to do it. And it's one of those things that's a very, very slow burn that is starting to come home to roost. It's going to start mattering, you know, within the next few years, because you're talking $40 trillion of debt. We also passed in 2026, first time in history, we passed $1 trillion in interest. And that is squeezing out other spending in the government, because that is spending. I mean, that's $1 trillion we can't spend on defense or on healthcare supplements or on, you know, aid to Americans or foreign aid or anything that would help us out, or growing industry or infrastructure or anything like that. That's $1 trillion that we just have to write a check for to pay for what we've already accumulated to now. And that's actually over the last 7 years. That is pretty much the difference, even though we have increased spending quite a bit. We've also been pretty good at increasing revenues via taxes. But that extra $1 trillion is almost, you know, is about 60% of the difference between what our deficit was in 2019 and what our deficit was in fiscal 2026. And going forward, it doesn't get any better, because this is going to continue, and we're going to continue to accelerate. And also, this is beginning to, this is why we are beginning to see some effects of it on the interest rates, because of the fact that we're borrowing more and more money. You've got to go out there and hire and offer higher interest rates to people who want, who are willing to lend you the money, because they're going like, look, I'm already out. You know, I've got alternative investment here. 4% doesn't cover it. I want 5%. I want 6% if I'm going to give you my money. Now, yes, the federal government loans, T-bills, T-bonds, T-notes, are considered a riskless investment. The U.S. government always pays its debts. It's like a Lannister from Game of Thrones. It always pays its debts. But the problem is that now they've started to go into the mortgage market, because a lot of those are all indexed to basically the 10-year note or the 30-year bond for creating the base rates for the adjustable mortgages. And they've cracked 7%, whereas they were under 4% three, 4 years ago. And that's starting to come up. And that's going to, where everybody's got a mortgage is going to start feeling that. Everybody wants to buy a house is going to start feeling that. And that's where it's starting to hit home. And now maybe some people will realize, maybe when I go need to vote in November in about 25 days or so, I need to think about who's talking about basically reducing the deficit. And nobody probably is out there from what I have seen. But I think come 2028, this will be an issue that'll be a lot more in the forefront of the presidential race and all of the congressional elections than it is today. And it has been probably for 10 years. And I hope it is, because it's an important issue. And it's even one of national security, because the single easiest thing to cut that will not upset people other than the defense contractors is the defense spending. So Trump wants 1.6 billion or trillion for next year. No, that's not happening. And he may, by the time his term ends, he may be getting less than he's getting now for it, because we're spending so much paying the interest on all of the deficits we've accumulated.
1: Yep. It's crazy, man. It's crazy. Talking to Jim Kennedy, Kennedy Institute of Public Policy Research. I was talking to somebody today. I said, we're at the point now where we've maxed our credit cards, and we'll go to those check cashing places right now to see if we can get a payday loan for the next 2 weeks, because it's that sideways. You know who we should get on this? Kimberly Guilfoyle, because I'm sure she could send some tweets and text out to people, see if they can pay our Amex card.
2: Yeah, that was, I don't know, it was interesting, because they asked that question to Rubio. He kind of shut that down. So I, you know, it seems like it's legitimate, but I just get a hunch that I could see her doing it. I don't know the woman, but it just seems like something she would do. Though I don't know, how do you get a $100,000 Amex bill? That's pretty dang impressive. I mean, ambassadors make what, $172,000 a year? How the heck did she run her Amex bill up that high?
1: Well,
2: so that in and of itself is pretty interesting. But yeah, no, that's not a good look. And it's funny, because I know that they sent her to Greece because A, she does have Greek background, and B, I think that was as far as they could get her away from Donald Trump Jr., who she was dating and then no longer dating. But clearly it wasn't
1: Well, their relationship got in the way of his new bride.
2: That's one way to look at it. Sure. And then Donald and then Tiger Woods is around to basically keep the former Mrs. Trump Jr. company.
1: Hey Jim, by talking to you, I understand you're still alive. They did not nuke you or San Diego, which is phenomenal, because you're out there in the Los Angeles area, and I was pretty worried about that, because, you know, that's something you say on stage.
2: I don't think that's exactly what I'm positive. Sorry, let me rephrase it. I'm positive that's not what he meant. Look, Trump, when he goes off prompter, can throw out some really good one-liners and get some really good sound bites. And then sometimes, you know what? It doesn't work. It's kind of like a comic. Sometimes the jokes are wonderful. Sometimes they fall flat.
1: Well, you know what's the old saying? If you're explaining, you're losing.
2: Well, exactly, yes. And now, to be fair, the left went crazy with running with this and the interpretation that they had. And you've got all of these bad tweets out there that were posted almost immediately. And then when this thing was kind of sorted out, that it, you know, it wasn't exactly quite what he was trying to say. And sometimes you don't really know what he's trying to say. I mean, he's not Joe Biden-esque, but he'll kind of go on, you kind of go on a streak. It's kind of like, what's the scene from Animal House? And he starts talking about the German invasion or something.
1: Yeah,
2: like,
1: yeah. No, was it over when the Germans bombed Pearl Harbor? No, yeah, and it's not over now.
2: Yeah, yeah. No. Let him go. He's on a roll. Just let him go. That's kind of like Trump, what I think of. He's on a roll. Just let him go. Hopefully it'll make sense at the end, but maybe it won't. And the thing is, he talks for so long and he says so much. It's three sentences out of 100 sentences or 200 sentences in a speech. And it's just kind of like, there's just so much of it that you have to sort through. Plus there's 12 other news stories that have broken about stuff, either Pete Hegseth or Rubio or Amex bills or we're talking to Russia about doing a Nord Stream pipeline or something. And that thing will just disappear into the background so quickly. So yeah, I mean, like I said, sometimes he delivers when he goes off prompter. This one didn't. And yes, I actually, though, wasn't, to be fair, I was not that concerned about us being nuked, because I really like to hope the Iranians do not have a nuclear weapon nor a way to deliver.
1: No doubt. His name's Jim Kennedy, Kennedy Institute of Public Policy Research. You're going to join us on Monday, obviously a little midterm Mondays. You have a great weekend, and we'll be back at it on Monday, brother.
2: Thanks, Chad.
1: We're going to wrap it up straight ahead with our horror movie countdown genre edition, this time slashers. Speaking of scary, phone rings. It's your bank, or at least you think it is. They know your name, your address, maybe even the last four of your social security number. It does sound legit, but it's not. Big mistake. That information could have come from a data broker. 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This is what they do. Americans reported nearly $16 billion in fraud losses to the FTC last year. That's where Incogni comes in. I'm using Incogni to make it harder for scammers to find my information in the first place. 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

0: 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Chad Benson Show.
1: As Google Cloud's chief evangelist, Richard Sirotor spends his days teaching developers what AI can do. Recently, he brought that lesson somewhere new, a homeless shelter where residents learned how AI can help them get back on their feet.
2: There you're not teaching how do you write great Java code. You're treating like, hey, do you want to create a way to update your resume? Amazing. Like, just pump in your experiences and go through a few drafts. Like, that's better than, frankly, most coaches can come up with. Like, it's awesome. And you can do it yourself. Or, hey, your grandkids coming over. A lot of these folks are older, and they're just having a tougher time later in life. Do you know you can create a storybook with their faces in it using AI, and they can color it in when they come visit you? One guy was, like, near tears, like, the idea he could connect with his grandkids like that. Normal people just need that stuff. My whole shtick is context and confidence. Am I giving you context about what is important? And am I giving confidence that you can do it too? If you finish time with me thinking I'm smart, then I have failed. If you leave time with me feeling I feel smarter, success.
3: 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Now, Rob Schmidt is on Newsmax tonight talking about the war for America's future. Rob Schmidt reveals that many Americans are embracing socialism, especially young people. 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
3: All right, as we wrap up our horror movie countdown based on just the genre, remember, starting Monday, we count down the 15 scariest movies of all time. Got a lot of work to do this weekend. So we've done the ghouls, the zombies, the creatures, and the paranormal, which leads us only one left. Wonder what it could be.
4: Let us continue the march to the greatest horror movie countdown. We're still doing genres. We've done the paranormal, the ghouls and zombies, and of course the creatures. But today it's time for a little slash, if you will. That's right. It's time to talk about who are the greatest slashers of all time. You know, the ones who put a killing in the movie. Let us go now.
3: All right, so now it is time for the greatest slashers of all time. Those shapes, those names. All you got to say is those names, and you know exactly who we're talking about. Now, if we're going to start with slashers, I could say a name, Norman. That's right, Psycho, Norman. Norman Bates, of course, was Psycho, and arguably the first slasher that grabbed headlines. But you had other things like My Bloody Valentine. You had Black Christmas. You had Child's Play. The Candyman. But Norman starts us off. And from there, we move to other one-named folks. Like, you know, a guy that comes in your dreams and maybe, just maybe, can take you away.
5: No one will survive. Wes Craven, director of The Hills Have Eyes and Last House on the Left, a new masterpiece in fantasy terror, Nightmare on Elm Street.
3: Oh, great movie, great. Probably will appear on our top 15. I know this one probably will as well.
6: This is the movie that is just as real. Texas Chainsaw Massacre. After you stop screaming, you'll start talking about it.
3: That movie scared so many people, and to this day, when you watch it, because of its dirty quality to it, it still evokes a lot of... Didn't have the one name outside of Leatherface, but still, you know what we're talking about. Speaking of one names, these next two, they need no introduction. You just have to say things like Jason.
5: Friday the 13th. You may only see it once, but that will be enough. Friday the 13th.
3: And interestingly enough, Janet Leigh started us off in Psycho, and her daughter, well, she happened to be in this movie where there was a guy whose name is Michael, but he appears simply as The Shape.
7: No reason, no conscience, no understanding.
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3: So incredible, and to me, the best slasher movie of all time. 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Love hearing from all of you right here on the Chad Benson Show. Another solid, fun, chaotic, crazy week as we wrap it up here. Again, starting on Monday, we count it down from 15 to number one, the scariest movies of all time. I love it. I love it. And if you have any movie you're like, Chad, I haven't heard you talk about that, let me know. Because so many of you have been sending me stuff, so I want to know what you got coming on. And we're going to tell you on Monday, too, how we're going to grade the movies. Because there's a cultural impact on some of these as well. You guys have a blessed, amazing, safe, and hopefully a little frightful weekend, but only the good kind of frightful. We'll be back on Monday, as always. Night-night, Jack.
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0: It all connects. 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
2: From ABC News, I'm Wayne Cabot. Don't expect the power back anytime soon in Florida's panhandle because Governor DeSantis says there's too much hurricane wreckage in the way.
3: Folks have been out since daylight. Some of it is you got to get the debris out of the way before the linemen can connect it. So I know they're working on doing that.
2: Power remains out right now to hundreds of thousands, mainly in Florida and Alabama. Some Gulf Coast hotels and condos had their roofs and fronts blown off. There are four deaths we know of, two from trees falling on homes in Florida and Alabama. This afternoon, a twister may have hit southeastern Georgia. Tonight, a level 3 of 4 flash flood threat from Georgia up to the western Carolinas. Tomorrow, could be half a foot of rain in the central Appalachians, especially the higher elevations. Rain sweeping across the entire northeast tomorrow. A stunned police chief says he's seen nothing like this in his 28-plus years inside of a house in Erie, Pennsylvania.
4: 9 people died in this tragedy. 8 victims and the suspected shooter. 8 of these deceased were family members. 1 was a family friend. 1 of those victims was 8 months pregnant.
2: Chief Rick Laura says they're going through victims' cell phones for clues. Police got tipped off by their shot spotter gunshot detection system, which uses microphones and AI to pinpoint gunfire, a handgun in this case. Under attack today, the international airport, Riyadh, Saudi Arabia. An attack last week there left 3 dead. The Iran-backed Houthis claiming responsibility for that attack. Retaliation for the Saudis' attacks on them. As Ukraine fights for survival against Russia, President Trump blames Ukraine's leader for American gas prices.
5: We told them, do whatever you want, but don't hit the diesel fuel because there's a big problem, big shortage. And what does he do? He goes and hits the diesel fuel.
2: Trump calling it a war that never should have started. You're listening to ABC News.
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8: Hello and welcome to Purity Products Radio. I'm Jason Kam, and we have a very important show on a very sensitive health topic planned for you today. But let me begin by asking you 3 very key questions. First, are you or someone you love dealing with a weak or leaky bladder? Does the urge to go to the bathroom sometimes wake you at night? And lastly, does a leaky bladder keep you from doing the things that you love to do? Well, if you or maybe a family member answered yes to any of these questions, then you will want to hear about Purity Products' patented, clinically tested, evidence-based nutritional supplement for helping to strengthen your bladder and reduce the urge to frequently rush to the bathroom. It is a huge breakthrough. Here to tell us all about it is Sherry Torkos. Sherry is a pharmacist and longtime nutritional advisor to Purity Products. She's also written 18 books, including books on natural medicine, women's health, men's health, and a whole variety of nutritional issues. Sherry, welcome to Purity Health Radio.
9: Hey there, Jason. Yeah, so thanks so much for having me on the program. And this is such an important issue. Bladder leakage, bladder weakness, this is a very common issue.
8: Yeah.
9: In fact, according to the statistics, over 33 million Americans suffer with a weak or leaky bladder. People get frustrated with the lack of control, that urgency to run to the bathroom, the sleepless nights, and then also the embarrassment that can come with bladder leakage. You know, if you have an accident or you're out and you can't get to the bathroom in time. And you know, I'll say as a pharmacist and one who has talked to many, many patients about this, I know it's a sensitive topic because people will approach me in the aisles of the pharmacy and, you know, they're discreetly trying to ask for advice and guidance.
8: Yeah.
9: and some options.
8: And just to be clear, this is not just an issue for women, it's also for men, right?
9: Yes, that's right. And men and women both deal with bladder issues. I think that people often assume that if a woman has urinary issues, it's because of her bladder. But if a man has urinary issues, you know, the assumption is it's prostate related. Both men and women can have bladder leakage issues, especially as they get older. And again, I've talked to many patients, both men and women, about this issue.
8: Yeah. And look, people dealing with this issue already know the answer to my next question. But why don't you tell us, how are all of these men and women dealing with their bladder issues, with bladder weakness and a leaky bladder? What are people doing to help manage this right now?
9: People will often turn to the adult undergarments, the pads. I mean, in some pharmacies, there's a whole aisle devoted to these products. There's big money in this area. And if you have a leakage issue, then the pads and the adult undergarments, they do help to absorb, you know, the moisture, maybe a bit of the odor, but it's not a solution, right? It's not a solution for a weak and leaky bladder. It's just a tool for dealing with it when it happens.
8: Right.
9: And there's also Kegel exercises. You know, women will be familiar with what these are, because when you're trying to tighten up your pelvic muscles after childbirth, it's a specific type of exercise you do, and it strengthens the pelvic muscles, the bladder wall. But these types of exercises, they can be hard to do, especially if you're older or if you have arthritis, mobility issues. Getting up and down off the floor can be a little tricky trying to do some of these exercises.
8: Yep.
9: And there's also medications that can be prescribed. Medications to help with controlling the urgency and the frequency and all of that.
8: Yeah. So basically what you're saying is, obviously buying pads or undergarments can be very expensive, medications as well. Really, the implications here when you have bladder control issues is such a drain on our quality of life, right?
9: Yeah, exactly. You know, if you're dealing with a bladder leakage issue, then you know what it's like when you miss out on social events, even simple things like going to the grocery store, getting together with friends, or going to a concert or an event. It can cause worry. You know, you're worried about going out, worried about having an accident. And, you know, there's other issues too, and we'll talk about it a little bit more later on in the show. But the fact is that when you have that sporadic bladder leakage, it can cause disturbances in your sleep, to the point where some people that have a weak bladder or an overactive urge to urinate during the night, sometimes they're being woken up at night, maybe lucky if they get a couple hours sleep at a time. And this can be really distressing. The medical term for this, nighttime waking to go to the bathroom, it's called nocturia. And it can honestly just wear people right out, make you really exhausted.
8: Yeah, I can imagine sleep disruption, really one of the biggest issues people are going to have when they are dealing with these occasional bladder issues. So many implications here in our quality of life, like you say. But I want to get into the product here that Purity Products has. It's called My Bladder. The ingredient in this is an absolute game changer for anyone dealing with these bladder control issues. Sherry, this has been 20 years in the making, 24 patents, 14 clinical trials, 7 international awards. So why don't I let you introduce our audience to this new product we have here?
9: Yeah, sure. You know, I was really excited when I found out about this product as well, because I know so many people that struggle with bladder control issues, weak bladder, and they're desperate for something that is going to make a difference. And my bladder really is a breakthrough for bladder health because, as you mentioned, it's clinically studied. It's not a drug. It's a plant-based formula. And it does 3 very important things for your bladder. First, it can strengthen and tone the bladder. It can reduce the urge to go to the bathroom, especially at the night. Wow. And then the third thing is that it also helps your brain and your bladder talk to each other more efficiently, more effectively, so that they don't get their wires crossed and send you to the bathroom when you actually don't need to go.
8: And it's so fascinating, that third point you just brought up about how the bladder and brain, you know, talk to each other. From what I understand, sometimes the brain and bladder sort of send each other false signals. But what this product can do is help improve this communication, right?
9: Yeah, it's fascinating. It really is. It's extraordinary. As a pharmacist, I'll tell you, Jason, I'm always looking to see what's new, what's innovative when it comes to dietary supplements and in health. And when I came across the clinical studies, I reviewed the research on my bladder, I was really impressed because not only is this, you know, provide meaningful results, significant improvements in the issues that people with bladder leakage face. But listen to this, the studies show as well that the satisfaction rate for people that are taking my bladder is 84%. So 84% wow. of people are satisfied. I mean, we don't see that very often in clinical trials for supplements or anything for that matter. So, you know, what we're hearing, the feedback from people saying that this product has really transformed their lives, allowing them to go out and do things they couldn't do before. When their bladder leakage issue was controlling their lives.
8: Yeah, I know it's not a miracle pill, but nevertheless, 84% is absolutely astounding. That means over 8 in 10 people who use my bladder get results. There really is nothing like it for this issue. But why don't you run us through the results of the clinical research here so people can understand just how well studied this is?
9: Yeah, sure. So listen to these results. And this comes from a peer-reviewed study that was published in the journal Biomed Central Complementary Medicine and Therapy. Okay, so people who took my bladder in this study enjoyed a 60% reduction in urinary urgency. 60% reduction, so that's the need to go to the bathroom. So we have a 60% reduction in this urinary urgency. Right. And that can happen, this urgency can happen either because the bladder walls are weak or because the bladder and brain, again, are sending the wrong signals. So 60% reduction there is huge. And then there were other studies on the My Bladder formula that showed a 75% of users were able to reduce the number of undergarment pads, underwear pads that they were using, some down to just 1 a day. Yeah. So that's huge cost savings. And it also makes life a little easier, right? Cuts down on the inconvenience that comes with constantly having to change pads and the undergarments. And another really exciting result that has come from the research is that there was an average 50% reduction in nighttime waking to go to the bathroom. So my bladder users were finally able to get the rest they needed. There's 2 things that are happening here. So the primary issue is that the bladder just gets weaker over time. And this is true for both men and women. What happens is that just like any muscle in our body, the bladder muscle does deteriorate and weaken with age. And also if a man has, say, prostate issues, that can press down on the bladder, which weakens the bladder muscles even further. And for women who've been blessed to have children, being pregnant and giving birth, that can weaken the bladder, sometimes a little, sometimes a lot. So women, I hear this a lot from women that have had children and it's, you know, they're excited about the baby, but of course the downside is sometimes it's hard on the bladder. But The good news is that My Bladder can help to strengthen and tone the bladder, and it works for both men and women.
8: That's right. And it's not just that it's men and women. It's not necessarily only older people. Younger people can be dealing with this issue as well, especially women, like you said, who have given birth. Mm-hmm. This can be an issue for them. But Sherry, what is the second issue when it comes to bladder control?
9: Well, the other issue has to do with the nervous system. So we touched on this a little bit earlier when we're talking about signaling. So there's a nerve called the pudendal nerve, and it runs from your pelvic region to your spine, and your brain and bladder communicate along these connections, and they tell each other how your bladder feels, whether it feels empty or full. It also sends a signal conveying how much pressure you feel on the bladder as well, so when you need to empty your bladder. So what happens is that the weakened bladder, it sends the wrong signals up and down this nerve, and it kind of fools your brain into thinking you need to go to the bathroom, even though you don't. So this is why some people, they feel or they sense that they have the urge to go to the bathroom, and then they sit down, or if you're a guy, stand up, and you're trying to pee, but you really don't have to, and there's only a little bit that comes out.
8: Yeah.
9: So the good news is that My Bladder does help with this. It can help the brain and the bladder get on the same page.
8: That's right. Very well said. So basically, the underlying issues here are, one, a physical weakness in the walls of the bladder. And secondly, this communication issue you've described between the brain and the bladder. My Bladder, this new formula from Purity Products, shown to address both. It strengthens the bladder, and it sort of gets your brain and bladder communicating better, sending the right signal. And remember, at the top of the show, we started with those three important questions. One, are you or someone you love dealing with a weak or leaky bladder? Two, does the occasional uncontrollable urge to go to the bathroom wake you up at night and, you know, mess up your sleep? And thirdly, does a leaky bladder sometimes keep you from doing the things that you love to do? And if you have answered yes to any of these questions, then I am telling you that My Bladder is the ultimate solution for you. There is no other dietary supplement on the market that's even close to this. Over 8 out of 10 people who use this report that they get the benefits. We are going to prove this to you. If you are dealing with these bladder issues, you simply must try a bottle of My Bladder. If you're one of the first 1,000 callers from this weekend's radio show, we're going to send you out a full 1 month supply of My Bladder for just $9.95. It's less than 10 bucks. 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I'm going to give that number out again a little bit later on in the show, but we've got a lot of ground to cover. We are talking with Sherry Torkos, pharmacist and longtime advisor to Purity Products. And Sherry, as we move along here in this important discussion about our new and innovative way to help people deal with that occasional bladder weakness, with urine leaking and with an overactive urge to urinate, why don't I hand it back to you? And maybe, you know, for people just tuning in, could you give us a quick recap here?
9: Yeah, sure. So we know from the statistics that about 33 million Americans deal with bladder leakage. And I can tell you, as a pharmacist, and I've been practicing over 30 years, I've talked to so many men and women who are trying to manage this issue. So if you're listening, or you have a family member that you think of that is dealing with this issue, know that they're not alone. There is help available. Occasional bladder leakage. I know that this is a distressing and embarrassing issue. It affects your quality of life. And sometimes people feel isolated. They're afraid to leave their home because they don't want to be away from the bathroom or have an embarrassing accident. So, you know, I completely empathize. It's a tough issue. But the good news here is that Purity Products, with this product, this My Bladder, it can offer dramatic benefits to help strengthen the bladder, cut down the urgency to urinate, and help people reclaim their lives. There are 14 clinical studies backing the benefits of this product with impressive results. We're talking about a 60% reduction in urinary urgency. That's the need to rush to the bathroom. Then there's the fact that 75% of people using My Bladder were able to reduce the number of underwear pads and undergarments they use, some people down to just one per day.
10: Yeah, that's just, a lot of people are going to be, you know, skeptical about this, and I totally understand it. So many people trying to manage this issue. This is a great solution, a plant-based option that has been shown to deliver really meaningful results. It's going to help people save a lot of time, a lot of money, and a lot of hassles. And again, what I love is 50% reduction in nighttime waking to use the bathroom. So less nighttime waking, better quality of sleep. Now, this isn't a sleep aid, but wow.
9: Yeah, exactly. Yeah, definitely. My Bladder is not going to knock people out. This is not a sleep aid. But the reality is that people actually should be able to get more sleep, better quality sleep, because they're not being interrupted by their bladder to go to the bathroom. I mean, I know how hard it is myself. If I wake up to go to the bathroom in the night, it's sometimes hard to get back to sleep. And if you're waking up 2, 3, 4 times a night, that can really do a number on your sleep.
10: Yeah, even if you could reduce it by just a little bit, it could be a dramatic improvement overall.
9: We are getting incredible feedback from real customers. These are real people that are taking the product, they're taking My Bladder, and they're getting incredible results. In fact, I was talking with a friend recently about his mother's bladder issues, and he gave me the okay to share this story here with you today. Mm-hmm. So his mother's name is Helen, and Helen had been dealing with bladder leakage issues for a long time. So her bladder was really getting in the way of her life. She wasn't going out playing bingo and doing the things that she loved because she was afraid of having an accident.
10: Right.
9: She was, you know, afraid of wetting herself. So she was, you know, really struggling with this situation.
10: Well, let's hear about the happy ending part of the story with
9: yes,
10: My
9: we
10: Bladder.
9: Can't leave it there. We're not going to leave it there. So there is a happy ending because her son bought her a bottle of My Bladder. And after just 2 weeks using My Bladder, Helen found that she was sleeping for 4 hours at a time before having to get up to use the bathroom. So that was a dramatic improvement. Now, again, this isn't going to make people drowsy or it doesn't put you to sleep. It just makes your bladder stronger and improves the communication so that she didn't have that sudden urgency and the need to urinate that was waking her up at night. So the other big plus is that it significantly cut down on the number of pads and the undergarments that she was using.
10: No, this is great. Less urgency, less leakage, less nighttime waking, which is so huge. And as an extra perk, you're saving a lot of money too.
9: Yeah, yeah, exactly. And Helen also shared that she was so excited because she was able to return to the activities that she enjoyed before her weak bladder was getting in the way of her life. So she was able to go out with confidence, to go shopping, to be out with family and friends at events and do activities. And she said she's even playing bingo again. And that was one of her favorite things to do. But before she was taking My Bladder, she had stopped going to bingo because with the bladder urgency, she would just have to get up and run to the bathroom all the time. And it was just really frustrating. So she's just an incredibly happy and satisfied customer, one of many that we have.
10: Yeah, it's not just for women. Here's a testimonial from John. He lives in North Carolina. He said, and I'll quote, "My bladder works great. I no longer have to rush to the bathroom. Anyone with overactive bladder should try it." And, you know, again, this is not just for women. Men have this issue too. Women, you know, of all ages, certainly after, you know, giving birth, like you discussed earlier, can be dealing with this issue. Now we have this evidence-based solution, something that really works, something that has all the patents and the technologies, 7 international awards over the last 20 years or so since they developed this. We are bringing it to the market here in America under the My Bladder brand. We're very excited about it. We certainly did the homework here. We know My Bladder will work for you. So Sherry, we are almost out of time. And yet, like we said, 84% of people that use this formula say it works, report the benefits. It's going to cut the urge to urinate so people can really get their life back. And I know there are a lot of folks out there that can relate to wanting to cut down on using, you know, frankly, adult undergarments. People who want to be able to travel or just go out for dinner or visit with friends without, you know, having to keep an eye on where the nearest bathroom is.
9: Yeah, people with bladder leakage, they're always, you know, mapping the fastest route to a bathroom, knowing where, you know, they're going to have to sit to be close to the bathroom at an event. It can be hard. It can affect your quality of life. It can cause anxiety and worry and stress. And we want people to get their lives back, to enjoy quality of life and to feel confident and comfortable and not have to deal with all of these issues. So I think, you know, nobody wants to live like that, right?
10: Yeah. And again, as we're running out of time, this My Bladder product, 20 years of R&D, globally 24 patents, 14 clinical trials, including 4 peer-reviewed publications, double-blind research. This really is remarkable. But as we only have a couple of minutes here, Sherry, why don't you give us the bottom line on why people who are dealing with bladder leakage issues, this bladder control issue, why should they put this My Bladder to the test?
9: Okay, so the takeaway here, Jason, is that My Bladder is an innovative and an effective solution for bladder leakage. So we're talking about a formula that is award-winning. It's a patented blend of botanicals that works to improve bladder muscle tone, to strengthen the bladder, to reduce the urge to urinate, and it can even return people to the average number of bathroom trips they had in their younger years. So there are numerous clinical studies here. We're talking about solid science. And of course, we have lots of testimonials by real-life users like Helen and John, who we talked about earlier. These are people that experienced dramatic, life-changing results using this formula. And keep in mind, the people that are taking My Bladder, they notice benefits in as little as 2 weeks, and it does build over time. So at 8 weeks, 84% of users are feeling very satisfied at 8 weeks. So just think about this. If you're experiencing bladder leakage and it's affecting your quality of life, you can improve your situation in as little as 2 weeks. Less leakage, less urgency, a better night's sleep. So I think those are some meaningful benefits. This is an easy to take product. It's just 2 small capsules a day. And as a pharmacist and someone who has looked at the science, the studies, I have a lot of confidence in this product. I know people who try My Bladder will be satisfied because it can really help them get their lives back, their freedom back.
10: Sherry, I've got to give out that 800 number. We are out of time. Thank you so much for being here with me today. I really, really appreciate it.
9: My pleasure. Thanks for having me.
10: Okay. Well, if you are one of the millions of people or maybe a loved one are dealing with a weak or leaky bladder, if you're dealing with all of the issues associated with not getting a good night's sleep because of this issue, you're waking up at night, or it's simply a leaky bladder is preventing you from doing the things you love to do, then you need to give Purity Products a call right now and put 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Like we've been talking about, there is no other dietary supplement on the market that's even close to this. Over 8 out of 10 people who use this report that they get the benefits. We are going to prove this to you. If you are dealing with these bladder issues, you simply must try a bottle of My Bladder. 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It really works. Like Sherry just said, you can begin seeing results in as little as 2 weeks.

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1: Hey, what's up? Dr. John Deloney here. Listen, I need everyone to put your phones down. Yes, put it down. You're going to live. When was the last time you looked someone in the eyes and felt seen and heard? We are wired to have deep, meaningful, and even fun relationships, not to stay glued to our phones, swiping right, swiping left, and thumbs down on everybody that we're mad at. And that's why I created Questions for Humans. 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

0: We always love hearing from you guys, so if you would, leave us a comment on YouTube or Spotify on this episode. If it helped you, something stuck out, something was fascinating, crazy, share it with a friend as well. Hit that share button. That means the world. Thank you for doing that. Sean is in Atlanta, Georgia, up next. Sean, welcome to the show.
1: Hey, thank you for having me.
0: Absolutely. How can we help?
1: Hey, back around 2000, I'm going way back, I took out one of those dumb 125% mortgages for about $25,000. And I paid on it for like 10 years. And when 2008 came, I lost my job and got another job, but I was having a hard time making that second mortgage payment. So I called them in 2010, said, hey, any way you guys can help me with this? And they said no. So basically, I haven't paid them since 2010.
2: Whoa.
0: Do you still have the house?
1: I still have my house.
2: Is there a lien against it? Like when you check the records?
1: I looked at court records. I don't see a lien. Every once in a while, it's been sold numerous times to other companies. And every once in a while, I will get a letter maybe once a year for like the privacy notice saying, hey, we might sell your information or something like that.
2: Okay.
1: But other than that, I am looking to pay my house off within the next 2 to 3 years. I only owe $68,000 on it. And I don't know what's going to come about when it comes time for this, because my wife keeps telling me after a certain amount of time, if they don't contact you and they don't try to get their money, then you might not owe that money. And I don't know. I tried calling a real estate attorney. He's like, just call a title company and just have them do a title search.
2: Yeah.
1: And just move me off. And so I didn't know if that was really the right thing to do. So,
2: yeah, because then you can see if there's anything against it or if it's totally clean, because you're probably right. They probably kept selling it lender after lender. You're not paying anything. They just charge it off, sell it to the next one, charge it off, sell it. And so you may be right. I mean, I checked the law in your area, but it could be too old to collect. But at the same time, it could come back as a zombie later, like, hey, you owe this plus, plus, plus, plus.
1: Right, and that's kind of what I'm worried about, is if I pay my house off, are they going to come after me at that point?
0: That's the part to find out. And I think right now we're sort of living with the boogeyman under the bed. Let's just put the flashlight under there and get the title search done, and you can check with your county, check the Register of Deeds records for the property.
1: Yeah.
0: Have you done that?
1: Yes.
0: Have you pulled your credit report? Does anything show up there?
1: No.
0: Okay.
1: It doesn't pull on my credit report, nothing like that. So I'm just like, I'm at a loss.
0: Does the company exist anymore?
1: According to, like, I've researched the one that owns it now, and they exist. Some company that just likes to buy debt, and they still exist, and they send me a privacy notice every
0: interesting.
2: I mean, it's possible that in all the hubbub of 2008 or 9 and after,
0: the chaos, it just got lost.
2: Maybe it did get lost or settled or forgiven and you didn't know about it.
0: And there might be a statute of limitations.

0: questions. Mm-hmm. I would ask your real estate attorney about the laws in your state to see if they can even enforce it when you do sell.
1: Right. That's what I wonder about, the statute of limitations.
0: Yeah. Worst case, I would just go, hey, when I sell it, I might owe something in a worst case scenario.
1: Right. Because I took out a $25,000 loan, and now, even after I paid 10 years, I still owe $25,100.
0: Because of that crazy interest.
1: Yes. Yeah. It was 125%.
0: And my guess is it's been so long, even if it does exist, they'd probably be willing to settle at this point.
2: And I just, if with the interest being the way it was and what that would mean in today's money, if it were out there, I'm pretty sure someone would be trying to collect it. Do you know what I mean? That just feels, but yeah, if you do that professional title search and there's nothing there, I feel like that's about as clean as
0: I would do some more due diligence and then sleep easy knowing you did everything you could and get everything in writing so that they know and that you know.
2: Okay. And we know.
0: I would trust your real estate attorney over us on the air because they'll know your exact state laws and and what to do about it. But I would definitely do that title search.
2: Listen, I'm rooting for you because that would be pretty sweet.
0: It's a big win. Chad is in Fayetteville, North Carolina. Up next, Chad, welcome to the show.
3: Hey, how you doing?
0: We're doing great. What's going on with you?
3: I got a question. Kind of want some advice on something. So 2024, my wife and I was working for a company. And they were downsizing, so we decided to leave. So when I left, I drew out my 401k. I paid my home off and whatever loose debt I had. I kind of want to know how to go forward with now kind of being more aggressive with my retirement going forward. I'm 48.
0: You guys have no debt?
3: Just a couple of vehicles. So two vehicles were $750 a month. One of them's like $10,000 left. I went on it. The other one's like $12,000.
0: Okay. Do you have the cash to pay those off today?
3: We do. So here's what we got. So when I left the company, I drew out my 401k and paid off the house and all that. She had a previous property because we got married in 2021. She sold that property. Okay, so we got $40,000 out of that in equity. We put that in a short-term CD, and it's been there ever since. We both went back to working right after leaving the other company. I opened up 401k with this company and started it immediately. So I got like $16,000 in that 401k in that company that I'm working for now. She rolled over her 401k from the previous company into an IRA. So she's like 137 now.
0: Oh, good. On top of your 16.
3: She's got a new 401k that matches like 3%. So she don't have a whole lot in this because it didn't start for her for a year for some reason.
0: Okay.
3: And then I've got a pension from my old employer that they're telling me will be like maxed out at $75,000 when I retire at 67.
2: Mm-hmm.
3: But it's showing an estimation of like 33 right now. So that's just sitting there.
2: What do you guys make every month
3: that.
2: Or a year?
3: So right now, so I was making a lot more with my previous job, but right now I work 3 days a week for a pretty big company in maintenance, and I'm making I bring home like $1,700 every 2 weeks.
2: And what's that a month?
3: And she, let's see, 17, that's 34 a month.
2: Okay.
3: Home
0: now, what is her gross income per year?
3: I can tell you bi-weekly, she brings home $600 a week after her 401k. So
0: per week.
3: Figured out that, yeah.
2: Okay.
0: So you both are probably making like $40,000-$50,000?
2: Mm-hmm.
3: Yeah, I'm probably making like 60, I think.
0: So you're making about $100,000 together.
3: Yeah, and before with the other job, I was making a little over $100,000.
0: Well, before was before.
3: A year almost.
0: And now is now.
3: Yeah,
0: so
3: yeah,
0: let's
3: yeah.
0: focus on what we have at hand. So you guys have $153,000 between the two of you in retirement. You're making $100,000. If you follow our plan, both those cars get knocked out. You have no consumer debt. You build up an emergency fund of 3 to 6 months of expenses. Then you invest 15% of your household income, which is $15,000 a year is what it amounts to. So you would be adding $1,250 a month. Across your
3: retirement. I was saying, we've got $40,000 in the bank in a short-term CD that we're just drawing in.
0: Good.
2: Yeah,
0: I would
2: pay
0: off the cars
2: really
0: today.
2: You could do, pay off the cars today, to George's point. If you do that, and then you're going to have to go ahead and save up another 3 to 6 months of expenses. And if you do that, now we're free to start investing. If I were you, I may pause investing temporarily if you need to, in order to get everything cleaned up and in order to get that 3 to 6 months saved. Then turn it back on, and when you do, you're going to put aside $1,250 a month that you're investing. And when I plug that in at your current age, age 48, let's say you retire at 67 with the 153 that's already there. I mean, gosh, that puts you at $1.8 million, which is pretty good. I think
0: plus
2: you can rest
0: pension,
2: easy.
0: Plus potential Social Security. So
2: yeah,
0: that's a pretty
2: right.
0: good life. But here's the thing. You have to keep investing 15% continuously and never stop. That's
2: never
0: the goal.
2: Never pull it out.

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8: Okay, today's question comes from Kelly in Tennessee. She said,

0: says, in my area, all the cars at very low prices have rebuilt titles, which means they can't be fully insured. My husband wants to purchase a car with a rebuilt title for him to drive, but I'm not sure it's a great idea. What is the Ramsey opinion on cars with rebuilt titles?
1: Woof.
0: So what, this car has been completely totaled out, and they've done what they need to do to fix it.
1: They can legally give you a clear title for it.
0: But yeah.
1: It tells you some things have happened. There's been some trauma.
0: It's been busted is what we're talking about here.
1: Yeah, that could involve damage to the frame, suspension, airbags,
0: total flood exposure.
1: And so I don't think that's where I'm trying to save a buck.
0: Absolutely not.
1: If you have to get a rebuilt title, you can't afford that car.
0: Yeah, and it's not going to be a savings because there's going to be something that pops up wrong with this car. It's, I got to believe, over time.
1: Yeah, and insurance is like the number one factor here.
0: Yes.
1: So if you can't get that thing insured, the insurance company's not touching it, you shouldn't either. That's a lot of risk on you.
0: Yeah, it's a no for me, boss.
1: Yeah.
0: What about you?
1: I would never. Not in a million years.
0: Okay.
1: Sorry.
0: Then.
1: Unless you're like a mechanic who just like wants to fix it up and work on it for fun and you don't really care.
0: Even
1: but
0: still, that
1: just still
0: feels
1: just too
0: like,
1: much risk.
0: Yeah, it's a lot.
1: No, thank you. Get a discount elsewhere. Abby is in Baltimore, Maryland up next. Abby, welcome to the show.
2: Hi, how are you?
1: Good. How can we help?
2: So I guess I'm just kind of asking for a little bit of advice or what my husband and I should do next. So he has a lot of student loan debt. However, not all of it is in his name. Part of it is in his father's name, and part of it is in his mother's name. So with that being said, in total, it's probably about $170,000. And so we're paying the loans in his name, as well as those of his parents' name. And it's just, it costs so much a month that we cannot afford to live.
0: Uh-huh.
2: So I was just seeing maybe what your thoughts were on what we can do to pay it off quickly, but also to maybe make that payment a little smaller.
0: What was the plan, because you sound like Parent Plus loans, was the plan initially for him to pay back his parents, or did they say, hey, we'll take out these loans so you can go to school? Like, what was the plan?
2: So I think it was just to take them out so he could go to school. Honestly, I've asked, and they've never really given me an answer. They have not only his, he has five other siblings that they have in their name, so
0: we
2: can't consolidate.
0: Right.
1: So are his parents broke? Is there zero chance they're actually going to pay these loans?
2: So they would have to if we didn't pay. However, we feel guilty. Like, these are his loans. So we just don't know what to do. They're trying to refinance them in our name. However, we can't do that. His interest rates are so low. That would be ridiculous to do.
0: So there's a lot circulating here that needs clarity. The first thing is...
2: Okay.
0: And I listen, you're talking to someone who has been exactly where you're at. Exactly. And so the first thing is, let's get clarity on the story.
2: Okay.
0: And for him, it's probably a little uncomfortable because he's sitting in the middle of the two systems that he loves most. He's sitting in between your family, you guys' family system and the family system he came out of. And he's just in the middle feeling like he's probably not doing well for either of them because of this debt, right? So let's kind of recognize the guilt and shame that he's feeling. And when you talk to him about it, just say, hey, I don't think we can move forward effectively until we can really understand what's going on and what the expectation was and what it is today.
2: Yeah.
0: So if he can have that conversation with his mom and dad and say, what was your expectation? Because here's the way I viewed it. And if his expectation, I'm not trying to put words in his mouth, but if he thought, hey, my mom and dad are covering this and I'm covering this portion, he needs to assert that and say, you guys said that you were going to cover those loans and I was to cover these. And so for my family, I need to do what we said and cover the ones that I'm on the hook for. Now, if that's not the case, then we can talk about, if you don't think that was the case and the case was no matter what, he's supposed to pay back all of them, even the ones that aren't in his name, fine. We just need to figure out what it is.
2: Yeah.
0: What do you think? What's your gut telling you?
2: I do think maybe initially they were probably thinking they could help him out. And then each sibling decided they wanted to go to school. And so now they can't afford to pay for, five kids' college loan debt.
0: Uh-huh.
2: So I think even if that was the initial plan, they would never see it that way, if I'm being honest.
0: That's fair. And that's their choice, by the way. So the second thing becomes owning what's yours and what's not yours. So today, what portion of the loans are his in his name?
2: If I remember correctly, I do have a thing, but it's on my phone, so I can't look at it. It's 60 to 68,000 would be the realm that's in his name.
0: So I'd be focused on those. I'd be very focused on knocking those out, and I wouldn't be making payments on the other stuff because you got to pay off the stuff that's in your name because you guys are out here trying to have a life, have a family. And
2: well, we do have a child, so that makes it even more. Mm-hmm. You know, we have to pay for daycare. We have to pay for a lot of other things. And it's just we're actually living with family because we can't pay rent right now.
1: Wow.
2: Because of his loan.
1: I'm guessing it's different family.
2: Actually, it's the same. So it makes it harder because they are helping us with living.
0: I'm screaming for you.
1: There's some toxic codependency here. I mean, isn't breakfast awkward?
0: Yeah. I mean,
2: it is awkward. So before we just moved back. So that is why we were with him. I was without a job. We moved back to this state. I was without a job for a couple months. So that is also why when we were not in this state, we could afford to live and save a little, but that was it.
1: Like, so you're both
2: we were
1: working
2: still barely
1: currently.
2: Scraping by. I'm about to start my new job. It took a Good. Couple months.
1: What's your new household income?
2: So our new household income will probably be about $90,000 a year. We were a little higher beforehand, but that's where we are
1: Why
2: now.
1: Why is it so low with all these student loans? What did he pursue?
2: So we both have a master's degree. However, his is in aesthetic management. So finding a job kind of in that with only a few years of experience has been a little hard getting a higher paying job.
1: Okay. But it took almost $200,000 to get through undergrad and the master's for him.
0: Whew.
2: Yes.
0: Okay, there's a lot that has to be unraveled here, and
2: sorry, yes.
0: What I'm here's the reality. You guys got to get out of that house with the quickness, because as long as you're living there, you won't feel like you have the cojones to have the conversations that you need to have, which is mom and dad or mom and dad-in-law. You guys made a choice, and it adversely affected you, and it adversely affected us. And the truth is, you were the adults when the choice was made, and we were the minors. And so because of that, it really was your choice, and we cannot pay for that.
2: Mm-hmm.
0: And that's a very hard conversation to have when you're living in their home.
1: Because if you stop paying, you're going to overhear the phone call with the collections place calling your parents. Calling his parents. So this is just a dark situation all around. So the key is, you asked us, how do you get out of this? Well, you're going to have to up the income, and then it's smallest to largest debts. Let's knock this out using the debt snowball. And I agree with Jade. I would focus on your debts for now, the debts that are in his name only, to knock those out. Then we can figure out the rest down the road. Because that sounds like it's going to take a couple of years just to knock out his debts.
2: Yes.
1: So this might be a 5 to 6 to 7 year journey at this rate, if you're lucky. So that's where the income really needs to go up.
2: Okay.
0: So, yeah, I think, and there's no shade on that. You guys, you're not wrong. You can't even afford to live. You certainly can't afford to pay off debts that they signed for as the adults. So this is tough. Mm-hmm. Gosh, I can't say it enough. You know, if you're a parent and you're in the situation where you have kids going to college, you've got to be realistic, and you've got to be the one to draw the line in the sand and say, we simply can't afford that. And you can't either because it would be debt. So this is you guys' chance to kind of change the story here and just start on a new path and do it the right way, and not indict your children on down the line.
1: Oof. And $2,000 a month in just minimum payments. That is soul-crushing.
0: It's soul-crushing. And I hate it for the parents, too, because you know they had good intentions. It's just, that's
1: not
0: enough.
1: Well, they basically kicked the can down the road, said, future us will figure this out. Let's just take the loans out. And here we are.
0: Doesn't work that way, my friends, unfortunately.

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3: From ABC News, I'm Wayne Cabot. Right now, police are combing through victims' cell phones, trying to understand how a family member could kill seven relatives, including two children and a pregnant woman, and that woman's friend.
4: Audio evidence indicates multiple gunshots coming from inside an Erie, Pennsylvania home just before 5 p.m. Friday evening. Police say surveillance camera footage then shows two women appearing distressed, knocking on the door, and a gunman coming out and fatally shooting both of them. Chief Rick Laura.
5: Some scenes stay with you long after you leave them. This is one of those tragic scenes. Out of respect for the victims and the families, I will not discuss the details of what our officers encountered inside that home.
4: Mike Dubusky, ABC News.
3: The gunman, 45 years old, died of a self-inflicted wound, police say. President Trump, campaigning for Republicans in Tennessee today, promised
6: the war's going to end very soon, and when it ends, it's going to end. You're going to see the oil drop like a rock. You'll be very happy.
3: Trump is not happy with Volodymyr Zelensky blaming the Ukraine president for driving oil prices higher. He wants Ukraine to stop attacking Russian oil refineries. Zelensky called Trump's deal with Vladimir Putin to ease sanctions in exchange for a Russian diesel release a weak move that will help Russia keep the war going.
6: Well, I look at it differently. Zelensky could have settled this war many times, many, many times. And he chooses not to. Very difficult.
3: An American is among the dead in Saudi Arabia today in an attack on the international airport in Riyadh. We're being told that it killed 12 people, injured more than 300. Damage to the airport still being assessed. The Iran-backed Houthis did claim responsibility for the attack earlier at the airport, in which three Saudi nationals died. Right now, power is out to hundreds of thousands across Florida and Alabama from the remnants of a hurricane about to dump a lot of rain on Georgia, the Carolinas, and the Northeast tomorrow. You're listening to ABC News.
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3: Anthropic says one of the models it uses sent a false murder tip to the Philadelphia Police Department. Philly police say the tip was marked as spam by its system, but they're not very happy about it.
8: The department said in a statement, quote, the city of Philadelphia takes this incident very seriously. The company must strengthen its safeguards to prevent similar incidents from impacting city systems without the city's knowledge. The two-month delay in detecting and reporting the incident to the city is unacceptable. After the incident, Anthropic told police it ended that testing process and will have additional authorization in the future in hopes of preventing AI errors.
3: That's Brianna Smith with ABC Philly's WPBI. A man was injured in Texas today by a vehicle driven by ICE during a pursuit in Harris County.
9: But we believe he has a broken leg, and we're checked out for any other

0: injuries.
1: ICE spokesman Major Anthony McConnell saying officers were chasing someone they consider to be a public safety threat. Ella Langley's Friday night concert in Tulsa, Oklahoma had to be canceled because of what is described as a serious security threat. But police later said that they didn't find any credible threat against the chosen Texas singer, and they're investigating. The Death Penalty Information Center says Krista Pike is the first person to survive after receiving lethal injection drugs during an execution. Today she was returned to the women's prison in Tennessee to face an uncertain future. I'm Wayne Cabot, ABC News.
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0: Welcome back to the Ramsey Show in the Fairwinds Credit Union Studio. I'm George Camel. She's Jade Warshaw. We're taking your calls at 888-825-5225. Trenton is in Milwaukee up next. What's going on, Trenton?
1: I'm doing all right. I wish I could do better.
0: We'll see if we get off the call and you have less of an Eeyore energy. I hope we can get a smile on your face, my friend.
1: I hope so.
0: What's going on?
1: I'm in about $28,000, $29,000 in debt. I'm 20 years old. I'm got zero to my name. I'm trying to come back in a way I can, and I was hoping you guys could help.
0: Absolutely. Well, here's the good news. At 20, most people have nothing to their name. And I didn't get any financial literacy until I was like in my mid-20s is when I climbed out of my debt, and I had more debt than you. So let me tell you, there is hope.
1: That's good.
0: What kind of debt is the 28?
1: $22,000 of that is a car loan. $2,000 of that is a signature loan. About $650 of that is a credit card, and then the rest of it I owe to parents and grandparents.
0: Okay, so just kind of personal loans to family. And what do you make?
1: Yes. I make about $3,500 a month.
0: $3,500?
1: Yeah.
0: Okay, great. That's You're working full time?
1: Yes, sir.
0: What do you do?
1: I work federally.
0: What was that?
1: I work a federal job.
0: Federal, okay. Government job?
1: Yes, sir.
0: Cool. All right. So here's the good news. You can climb out of this and be debt-free by your 21st birthday if you want. How soon do you want to get out of debt?
1: As soon as possible. Okay. Me and my fiancée are trying to buy a duplex to make that passive income.
0: Oh, boy.
2: That just went off the rails in another direction, I think.
1: Yeah, she just...

0: got $6,000 reimbursement, so we are saving that for a home loan.
1: That won't get you a Honda Civic, let alone a down payment.
0: Mm-hmm. No.
1: So, okay, we'll pause on that. Put a pause on any big financial decisions with someone you're not married to. Mm-hmm. Let's talk about your debt for a second. What is that car worth? You owe 22. What could you get for it if you listed it yourself?
0: If I listed it myself, I could about 19,000.
1: Okay.
2: Great.
1: So you're $3,000 underwater. So that's the amount we need to aim for. Plus, we need some to get you a different vehicle. Would you agree this is too much car for how much money you make?
0: I bought it for the gas mileage because I'm driving an hour and a half to work every day, or one way.
1: Can we agree there's $10,000 cars that get equal fuel economy?
0: Yeah.
1: Okay. Because what I'm trying to do is free up your greatest wealth-building tool, which is your income, because that payment is crushing you based on your take-home pay. What's the payment on that?
0: $757.
1: Goodness. What is the interest rate?
0: 13%.
1: Ouch. And what's the insurance cost? Because at 20 years old, it's probably up there.
0: It's $350.
2: Oh, my Lord. So this is $1,000.
1: So, yeah, $1,100 between the payment and the insurance alone.
0: Yeah.
1: It's about a third of what you're taking home.
2: I know we can agree that having $1,000 back in your pocket is better than the $22,000 car.
1: Because that alone, you'd be out of the paycheck-to-paycheck cycle. Agreed?
0: Yeah.
1: And then you'd have that money freed up to then pay off your other debts, which would take you a couple months at that point.
0: Mm-hmm.
2: And I just want to clarify this even greater, Trenton. This is a third of your income going to your vehicle.
0: Yeah.
2: That's the part when George said, can we agree that this doesn't make sense? It's a third of your income. You can't do anything if a third of your income is going to your vehicle. For most people, the third of their income is going to their home or their mortgage.
1: What is your rent?
0: Mm-hmm. Rent is $1,205.
1: Okay. Wow. So that car is almost as much as you're paying for housing.
2: Yeah.
0: Yeah.
1: Okay.
2: Okay. We see it.
1: We see it. So that there's one angle. I'm just showing you one option. One option is you come up with the difference that you owe, either with through savings, through your income, selling stuff, side hustles, or you go down to your credit union and get a personal loan for that $3,000 plus a little more to get you a car to get from A to B for now. That's not your forever car. There might be a car you drive for a year until we can get you to a better place financially, to where you can get a better car.
0: Yep.
1: So we're going to stair step in cash from now on. Because, man, at 20, if you figure this stuff out now in your early 20s, you're going to be unbelievably wealthy if you learn how to get out of the cycle at this stage.
2: But if you do that, now you've got a $8,000 loan instead of a $22,000 loan, and you're paying significantly less a month.
1: At a lower interest rate.
2: Mm-hmm.
0: It's a 2025 Jetta, and I bought it for 28, which I overpaid.
1: Yeah. Which, I mean, the dealerships will hose young guys like you.
2: Yeah, they will.
1: Once they see a starry-eyed guy wanting a nice car, they go, we got him. 757. Yeah. They probably bragged about it in the break room as soon as you left. That's the sad part.
2: But, I mean, that can be your homework this weekend, Trenton. You can shop out there and see. I don't know what your I don't like credit scores, but you would need one to get a loan. So if you have one, that's fine to get a loan for. Like I said, maybe you get an $8,000 loan. You take three, close the gap, sell this car, and then you take another five and buy yourself a beater. That's thing number one on your list of priorities before anything else. And then when you do that, now it's just simple debt snowball.
1: Smallest to largest debts, attack the small one with a vengeance, minimum payments on the rest.
0: Okay.
1: So do you have any money left over right now each month?
0: With everything I calculated, I have about $400 left.
1: Okay. So think about that. If we freed up that $1,100 plus your $400, that's $1,500 extra dollars you could use to knock out the rest of the debts, which means by Christmas you could be debt-free.
0: That would be amazing.
1: Now, that's some short-term sacrifice, right? Driving that beater car is not going to be fun. Selling that nice jet is not going to be fun. But on the other side of this, it's not 3 years of sacrifice, which is the other part. You can do our plan, or here's another option. You go work 60 hours a week with a side job or overtime to try to make up the difference to clean up this debt yourself.
0: Yeah.
1: So you decide which hard you want to go down. I think selling the car is the best move. Because number one, I wouldn't recommend you keep that car, even if you could pay it off.
2: Right. It's
1: we don't recommend
2: much.
1: Any car, any vehicles that are worth more than half your annual income in total. And so right now, you're riding that line.
2: And then two, you have your fiance, and it sounds like there's a wedding coming up. How are you guys planning to pay for that?
0: We just plan on doing a court wedding.
2: Okay, good.
0: One reason, she's trying to join the Army, and I'm also in the Army.
2: Okay.
1: Cool.
2: So we can do that. I don't know if you guys have a date set for that, but we can do that sooner or later, sooner than later. And then that allows for both of you guys to kind of join forces on this.
1: Joint incomes.
2: Yeah.
1: You can move in together. Are you guys already living together?
0: We've been living together for about 5 months now.
2: Okay. Does she have debt?
0: She's got about $1,300 in credit card debt.
2: Okay, so once you guys get married, your debt's going to be cleared by Christmas, to George's point. Let's say you guys have a Christmas wedding, and then you turn around and clear off her debt. Gosh, that looks really nice for you. And we didn't get to talk about this, but I beg of you, don't buy the duplex.
1: Do not do this duplex. There's no such thing as passive income in the real estate world, I promise you. Hang on the line, Trenton. I'm going to send you a copy of my book, Breaking Free from Broke. I can give you the audiobook version if that's better for you. Hang on the line. Our phone screen will pick up and hook that up. And both of you read that and then come up with a game plan.

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2: 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Jose is in Newark, New Jersey up next. Jose, welcome to the show.
3: Hello, thank you for having me.
2: Absolutely. How can we help?
3: Well, that is the question, isn't it?
2: It is.
3: I'm 63 and I'm going to retire Friday.
2: Hey, wow. Congrats.
3: So,
2: does your employer know
3: thank
2: yet?
3: You very much. Yeah, well, actually, they offered a buyout.
2: Nice. What was the buyout amount?
3: Why I decided. Well, the buyout amount is, it's called an ISP Enhanced Incentive Package, and they're offering $2,200 for every year of service up to 40 years, along with another $50,000 on top of that, just to
2: nice.
3: Put a cherry on top of it.
2: How many years of service you got?
3: I have 43.
2: Wow, and you get up to 40.
3: I have 43, yes. I get up to 40, yeah, which makes it 88,000 plus the 50,000.
2: So guaranteed 88,000 a year plus a one-time 50?
3: No, not a year. 2,200 per year of service up to 40 years.
2: Oh,
3: so
2: okay.
3: 88,000 one-time sum. But I do have a pension, and then this is the reason I'm calling is because I'm stuck between taking a lump sum, which is all at once, or the monthly.
4: Okay, what's the lump sum?
3: And that's what I'm trying to decide. The lump sum is down now because of the rate increase in the interest. So it's down to $531,656.
4: And what's the monthly payout if you don't take the lump sum?
3: The monthly would be $3,500.
4: Do you need the money today? Like, if you were to retire today, do you need that income, or do you have other investments? What else do you have?
3: Well, I have $212,750 in a 401k. My house is fully paid off. And my monthly budget is between $4,500 and $5,000.
4: Okay. So today, you don't have the money to cover the $45,000. The $212,000 isn't enough to keep you afloat in that way.
3: Well, temporarily for a few years, because the $88,000, I would get half of that up front, and then the other half over 36 months, I believe it is.
4: I tend to lead towards a lump sum just because I get to invest it my way. But
2: yeah, because the rate of return. Mm-hmm. If you get that monthly payment, I would figure out what the implied rate of return is for that pension. Have you sat down with a financial advisor to actually calculate this out?
3: I've sat down with several, actually.
2: What do they say?
3: Well, they're going to say the lump sum because they want that money to.
2: Because they want to, yeah, you invest the money with them. But
3: yeah,
2: they showed you the math on
3: yeah.
2: which is a better deal
3: yeah.
2: outside of that. Even if you invested on your own, which one came out ahead?
3: Well, it depends on how long I'm going to live.
2: Can you tell us that? That would be very helpful in our calculation.
3: What's that?
2: Will you have Social Security coming in as well?
3: I haven't activated yet, but that's another option.
2: Okay. And the longer you wait, the more you'll get, of course. 67 is your full retirement age. So depending on when you absolutely need it, if you're in good health and you're 63, there's a good chance you make it into your 80s or 90s, right?
4: Mm-hmm.
3: There's a good chance, yes.
2: So there's a break-even point. If you took it later in life at 67 or 70, that might be a better bet for you since you don't have a very big nest egg.
3: Okay.
2: So I'd also factor that in, saying, hey, 7 years from now, I'm going to activate Social Security, and that's going to be a guaranteed payment of whatever plus cost of living adjustment every year. So that might be a good bet.

0: time.
1: In the meantime, you can use that 401k, the lump sum, and that's where I'm going, hey, all right, you need about 60K of net income per year to live, it sounds like.
0: That sounds about right.
1: So that's where I sit down with a pro, and instead of just talking about should I invest a lump sum, come up with a more holistic plan for how long will these piles of money get me by. And if they go, hey, you know what, they'll get you by for the next decade. And then at that point, Social Security will have kicked in, that plus your lump sum invested pension, you'll be okay. That's the part that's hard to figure out with you on air without crunching all the numbers.
0: Yeah, of course, of course. I'm going to be okay either way. I'm just trying to figure out which would be the best.
1: Yeah, generally, we say take the lump sum. Take the lump sum if you're going to invest it. Now, if you're going to just use it all, that's a bad plan. But if you can invest the lump sum, apples to apples, you would find that that lump sum in the market would likely beat your monthly payment.
0: In the long run.
1: In the long run, exactly.
0: Yeah.
1: So I'm leaning towards that based on everything you've told me.
2: Yeah, I want to go back.
0: And
2: did
0: that's
2: you
0: what
2: say
0: I'm leaning towards also.
2: The what you got for leaving, the $88,000, did you say that was a one-time deal? Did I understand that correct?
0: That's a one-time deal, yes.
2: Okay.
0: Yes.
1: And how much do you have saved currently that's liquid?
0: Liquid, I have about $6,000.
2: Oh, okay.
1: Is that your emergency fund?
0: Yeah,
1: it feels low.
0: That's my emergency fund. Yeah, that's my emergency fund.
1: Okay, I would bump that up. For a guy retiring on Friday, I want to have a little bit more peace that if something goes wrong, I have the money to cover it.
0: Yeah. I was told to take the $50,000 and use that as the emergency fund. After taxes, of course, it'd be about $38,000 or so.
2: And okay. And that's fair. But, Jose, do you plan on doing anything else that earns money? I mean, obviously, you're not going to do the job at the rate that you were working before, but do you plan on doing anything else to bring in income? Because that could also
0: Absolutely.
2: Be a major factor in this.
0: Absolutely.
1: So how about this? What if you go find another job as sort of an encore career that can float you by without ever touching these piles of money? That would give me a whole lot more confidence in your financial plan going forward.
0: Are you guys hiring?
1: We always are hiring.
2: But if you did what you said and said, I'm going to take this 50K and I'm going to set that aside and that's going to be my emergency fund. The 88,000, if you can take that up as a lump, that's kind of your bridge this year to say, okay, what do I want to do with my life?
0: Yes.
2: And what do I want to do to kind of do that second encore deal? And then during all that time, the 212 continues to grow. If you decide that you're going to invest the $531,000 lump sum, that continues to grow. And you've just started a completely new life for yourself.
0: It will. It will.
1: And the goal is to beat inflation.
0: More or less.
1: With anything you do, inflation is going to be the killer over the next, 30 years for your financial plan. So that's why I say investing in the market in general is going to beat the crappy return of a pension.
2: Absolutely.
1: Which you have no control over.
0: No, and that's an 8% return according to the financial experts, the pension, but it doesn't keep up with the rate of inflation, so it's going to diminish over the years as opposed to...
1: Yeah, there's no adjustment. There's no cost of living adjustment on the pension. It's flat.
0: No, there's not.
1: So over time, the power of that money erodes.
0: Yeah.
1: Versus having it invested or even Social Security, it will grow with inflation. So that's why I lean towards that lump sum. But again, I would sit down with whatever favorite financial advisor, sounds like you got a bunch, and go, hey, help me craft a plan where I see all the scenarios.
0: I'm down to two. The one is their fees are 0.4%, and the other one is 0.9%. So I'm leaning, given everything being equal, I'm leaning towards the 0.4%.
1: That's fair. And those are both very reasonable rates. I mean, 1% is about the industry average and assets under management fees, and it's well worth it if you actually get to retire with dignity and sleep better at night versus trying to DIY this and just hope that you made the right decision. And so if you don't have a good SmartVestor Pro in your corner, for whoever's listening out there, jump on RamseySolutions.com, click on SmartVestor Pro, and they can take a good holistic look at your picture. They're not just picking mutual funds. 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
3: Victims' cell phones could help police understand why a man opened fire on a house full of relatives in Erie, Pennsylvania, killing eight people then himself. The victims include two children and a woman 8 months pregnant. Chief Rick Laura.
4: Some scenes stay with you long after you leave them. 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Out of respect for the victims and the families, I will not discuss the details of what our officers encountered inside that home.
3: An attack today on the international airport in Riyadh, Saudi Arabia. 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There could be a lot of rain, perhaps a half a foot, in the Appalachian Mountains. 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
4: Alexis is in Memphis, Tennessee up next. Welcome to the show, Alexis. How can we help?
5: Hey, guys. My question today is, me and my husband just welcomed our daughter into the world 4 months ago.
6: Congrats.
5: And we have... Thanks. And, you know, we're getting those hospital bills in and everything. And we're wondering, we have the option to pay it off in a lump sum or paying it off in payments.
4: Well, they're giving you a sweet discount,
5: right?
4: We're kind
5: of wondering what's the best. Well, I don't know about a discount for the lump sum. I haven't checked that.
4: Don't check. Just call and say, hey, I'm looking for a discount if I pay in cash in full today.
6: Amen.
4: You tell them how it's going to go.
5: Okay.
6: And you can even suggest a reasonable discount that you'd like to see.
4: Could I get 30% off if I paid in full today for the full payment? And they might say, no, we can do 20.
5: Okay.
4: You go, okay.
6: You'll get something.
5: Okay.
6: Off.
5: So when we go to, if we go to pay in a lump sum, we would have to take that out of savings. And we've been trying to save for a house. So do we put that on pause and take the lump sum?
6: Yes.
5: Or how do we prioritize that?
6: Yes, do exactly what you said. So what I'm filtering that decision through is our 7 baby steps, which is the foundation to be able to do anything financially in a responsible way. So the first things first is after you've saved just $1,000, the next most important thing is to pay off any consumer debt. And medical bills fall under consumer debt. After you've paid off the consumer debt, then we save up money. That's considered our emergency fund, a fully funded one, 3 to 6 months of expenses. And then after that, then we save for the down payment on the house. So the reason that it goes in that progression is so that you can protect the savings that you actually have and so that you can move into the house with a lot of peace and freedom because you have an emergency fund. You didn't take your emergency fund and use it as your down payment. So that's kind of the basis of this way of thinking. It's I want to make sure that I'm looking at this from all angles so I don't rob myself of peace along the way trying to do something quickly.
5: Okay.
6: Fair enough.
4: So can I give you some homework,
5: the
4: too?
5: Lump sum would be, yeah,
4: okay.
5: Please.
4: So before you do any of this, request an itemized bill from the hospital and your insurance explanation of benefits. And say, hey, I'm not sure that this is all correct. There might be a few errors here, some double billing. Can you guys send me an itemized bill so I can look it over? And what will happen is they'll go, ooh, we need to take some random stuff off and clean this thing up. Then you get the final bill. Then you can negotiate the payment.
5: Okay.
6: How much is it? What's the lump sum today?
5: The lump sum is a little over $6,000.
6: Okay. And how much do you have saved
5: that's
6: in total?
5: Insurance being applied. We have a little over $13,000.
6: Okay. And is the medical debt the only debt that you have?
5: The only other debt that we have is my husband has $1,600 left on his car.
6: Okay. So my plan for you, after you've done what George said, you get the itemized bill, you go over there and say, hey, I can't pay $6,000. Or I can pay the lump sum, but I need a discount so I can give you the money today. And let's say they do it for, I don't know,
4: $4,000.
6: So then you're going to say, okay, great. Now I'm going to take the rest of the money that I have. I'm going to reach over and pay off your husband's car. And now you're completely debt free. And not only are you debt free, but you've got some money to begin to pad your 3 to

0: 6 months of expenses. So now the next step is to go, okay, what is a fair amount for 3 to 6 months of expenses? It's not 3 to 6 paychecks. It's not 3 to 6 months of your budget with all the bells and whistles. It's just kind of the way I do it is, hey, man, if something happened, what would we need to make this ship continue to sail? And so whatever that amount is, times that by six.
1: All the non-negotiables.
0: We yeah,
1: need
0: all
1: to
0: the
1: have food on the table, groceries, but we may not be eating out constantly.
0: Right. So now we stack that up, times that by four or times it by five, and set that aside. Because you don't have to do the full 6 months. I know you're trying to save for a house. If you want to do it at 4 months, I'm fine with that. Stack that up. Now we start the down payment. And so that's the progression of this. And if you do that, you guys are going to be sitting pretty. What do you think?
2: That's what we want. I like
1: What's
2: that
1: your household
2: plan.
1: Income?
2: Yeah, that sounds great. Well, right now I'm a stay-at-home mom since we had my daughter.
1: Wonderful.
2: And my husband is making about $75
1: okay.
2: a year.
1: Perfect. So now it becomes, okay, how quickly can we save up this down payment if he's making $75 and we have our normal bills? And then that'll give you a pretty good picture of when this house is going to happen so that you don't go, well, I thought it was going to be a year from now. Mm-hmm. Well, the math will show us at this rate, it might take 3 years to save up that down payment, depending on the type of house you want.
2: Mm-hmm.
1: So that's where you guys can come up with a game plan and be aligned so that nobody, you know, is a little starry-eyed or confused or frustrated that we aren't where we want to be.
0: Mm-hmm.
1: And the baby doesn't care. I can tell you that much. The baby is living like next to your bed, right? Right now? Are we in the nursery yet?
2: Not yet, no.
1: Okay.
0: Well, you guys are reasonable people. I can tell. I can tell by the fact that you had money saved. I can tell by the fact that you don't have a lot of debt. And those are the behaviors I want you to continue. I want you to continue to avoid debt. I want you to continue to be savers. And I want you to be budgeters going into this. So if you don't have every dollar, we'll gift you that for free as your baby congratulations
2: Woo-hoo!
0: Gift.
1: Late baby shower gift.
0: There you go.
1: Sorry we're late to the party. Thanks for the call. Peter is in Salt Lake City up next. Peter, welcome to the show.
3: Hi, thanks for taking the time to talk to me.
1: Absolutely. What's your question?
3: I'm 27 years old, and I just had a career-based question. I work at a local utility here. It's just pretty steady. I make a good income. I make about $140,000 a year.
1: Nice.
3: I've got a single income, three kids, and a fourth one coming any day now.
1: Congrats.
3: And thank you. And I'm just considering potentially taking an opportunity for a consultant company. There's a lot of demand in the power industry these days, but I'm just wondering, is it worth the potential $20,000 to maybe $30,000 pay increase to move to a job that, you know, could be, it's probably going to be similar benefits, but could be less steady overall. And, you know, if they lose a contract, I might be looking for work.
1: Now you're working like for another company doing the consulting. You're not just out on your own doing consulting.
3: Correct. It'd be, you know, probably a fairly large consultant that.
1: Okay. So there's less risk right there because it's not all on you. Someone else is going out and getting these contracts. And, you know, they're incentivized to do that. So you're saying you would make 170 likely?
3: Best case, probably, you know, 160 is reasonable. I don't have a job off on the table, but looking at former teammates who have gone, that's roughly what it's been.
1: Yeah. I mean, if the benefits are good and the income's good, I would take it. Because
0: the
1: good
0: downside?
1: News is power will always exist, right? You can always go back and do a job in the energy field.
3: Right.
1: But now you're a guy who is making 170 looking for a new job. And so that could also help increase your chances of making more in the long run.
0: Yeah, I mean, what's the downside? It's just a new gig and you have to kind of prove yourself in that field?
3: I guess the downside is I'm just kind of risk averse and I feel comfortable and steady where I'm at. And I don't know, you know, I feel hesitant to make a jump to a place that might not be as stable.
0: What caused you to look at this to begin with? What caused you to kind of look up and out and say, maybe I need to look at things that pay more? Is it debt? Is it kids' college? What fueled you to even be looking?
3: So we are baby steps 4, 5, and 6, you know, a long time listener. And it's mostly just looking at, but it's the extra money that definitely motivates me.
1: I mean, $2,000, that's $500 per kid per month going into a 529 plan. When you look at it that way, I'm willing to work and hustle to do that.
3: Yeah, I guess. Yeah, I just, you know, if I guess I'm always if there's a downturn in the economy or something like that.
0: Yeah,
3: that, you know, I'd be struggling to find.
0: I think it's another kind of values and priorities play. If you're saying, hey, I've got these kids, college is coming up, I could use the money, then that makes sense that you would begin looking for jobs that offer more money versus staying put and doing the safe play.
1: Plus, increasing your skills, new experience, that's only going to help you in the long run. And man, I mean, your field isn't going anywhere. We got to keep the lights on around here. So I think you're in good shape as far as, you know, your job not being replaced by AI anytime too soon. Good luck, man. I'm excited for you. Congrats on the baby.

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1: I remain confident of this. I will see the goodness of the Lord in the land of the living. Our quote of the day, James Madison, the circulation of confidence is better than the circulation of money. Very presidential. Thank you for that. Jane is in Chicago up next. What's going on, Jane? How can we help?
6: Hi. I'm trying to figure out if selling our home and paying off our debt and rent is kind of starting over is the best next move for our family.
1: Okay. Tell us more. How much debt do you guys have?
6: I mean, not a ton. The real problem comes from we refinanced a few years ago, and now I'm just having a hard time making ends meet every single month.
1: So you're saying the mortgage payment is just too much? It's not the consumer.

0: that?
1: Yeah, like mortgage plus everything else on top of just the whole combination. But
0: what
1: the
0: do
1: mortgage
0: you pay?
1: Particularly is now more money.
0: What do you pay every month?
1: My mortgage is $3,100.
0: And what's your take home between you and your husband?
1: I bring home about $4,000 a month. My husband gives me three. We are not on the same page when it comes to finances, so this is
2: You said he gives you
1: part
2: three?
1: Of the reason.
0: Understood.
1: Yeah.
2: How much does he make?
1: three to four. It varies. He owns his own business, and so it kind of just depends on how business is going and.
0: Okay, so that's like his pay. That's him paying himself, or is there other money that he's paying himself that you don't have access to? Does that make sense?
1: I do not have a full financial picture of his.
2: So he gives you three to cover some household bills and then says, kick rocks, pound sand, the rest is mine.
1: Well, not exactly. I mean, he drives a truck, so there's like maintenance and other things, but I do not have a full picture yet.
0: Okay.
2: But who pays the mortgage payment?
1: And I have, well, all the bills. I mean, I pay all the bills out of all the money that ends up in the
2: out of your account.
0: So what I'd want to know, obviously, as it stands, if we just say, hey, we have $7,000 of income, obviously the mortgage is way too much. It's no wonder it's half. So that's why you're feeling that. But the second question I'd want to know, before we even start the business of combining money, because this, I can tell this is going to be a long road, I would at least want to know from your husband if the $3,000 he's giving you, is that just, that's what he pays himself? There's no more, the rest goes towards, you know, expenses? Or is there more that he's just keeping as his own guy money, you know, that he is spending as he wills? I'd want to know that because that is going to play a huge factor in how we approach this conversation.
2: If you guys actually bring home after tax monthly income is like 10 to 12 grand, then we'd say, oh, the house is fine. It's not on fire. There's no problem. Don't sell it.
0: Mm-hmm.
2: But if you're telling me this is all the money to your name consistently, then yeah, $3,100 out of $7,000 is a problem.
1: Okay. Yeah. I mean, I don't think he's keeping a ton of money anywhere, like hidden or anything like that. I do think a lot of it goes back into expenses.
0: Mm-hmm.
1: You know, I am obviously hoping to get on the same page with that, and that is a goal that I'm working towards. But
2: do you know how much debt he has?
1: We need to be making like 10 to 12. Well, my biggest concern is we took out an IRS debt from back taxes from the business. Other than that, I don't think we have very much debt in general. We have $12,000 in credit card debt. I don't think he has a ton of additional debt. He's
0: how much
1: not
0: is the back
1: debt?
0: How much is the IRS debt?
1: $50,000.
0: Say it again, please.
1: $50,000.
0: Ooh, okay. Girl.
2: So you got $50,000 to the IRS, $12,000 in credit cards. Anything else? Car payments?
1: Not that I have numbers for. No, that's all I know about.
2: I would pull your credit report to get a clear picture on where things are at, and I would encourage him to do the same. Even if you guys aren't on the same page, we need a full picture of what debts are out there so we can attack this thing.
0: So sat down today, Jane, let's pretend you get off the phone here, you get home from work, your husband gets home from work, and you say, you know what, I've been thinking, and I'm realizing I have a lot of stress about our financial situation. I wonder if you would sit down with me. I pulled some of the things from the personal side. Can you pull some numbers from your business? I just feel like I need a picture of what's going on, and it will give me a lot of peace just to see what's going on with both sides of our life. What would he say to that?
1: Probably no. I tried to have this conversation a week ago, and the hesitancy of before when all the money was coming in, the business wasn't getting prioritized, and so that's kind of when things split, and he does not see, like, re-combining or having that conversation.
0: Well, forget combining for a second, just so you can understand, because the truth is, him having created $50,000 of IRS debt affects you greatly. So he can't assume, and I know you know this, I'm just saying this for a good measure, he can't assume that the things that he's doing as an individual doesn't affect his marriage as a whole, because when he got married, he became a unit with another person. And so that's the thing, that's the part of this

0: that has to work out is just forget combining the money, just him understanding, hey, what you do does affect me. You can't think that your whole life over here has zero effect on me. It does. So if you say that to him, what's his response? Get out of my face, or I'm not having this conversation. What do you think he'll say?
1: No, I hope that would be heard. And I think if I asked for it from a business perspective, that maybe I would be able to get some numbers probably.
0: And maybe you tell him, maybe you start with saying, my intent today is not to combine money. I know how you feel about that, but I would like to understand what's going on over there. Just so I'm in turmoil over here. I'm thinking about selling the house. Like Bob, I would really love if you could just have some transparency with me just so I can sleep at night. Right.
2: Especially if you're the one paying the bills.
1: Right. Right.
0: Yeah.
2: So I wouldn't sell the house. I think that is a last ditch effort if we realize there's no hope in the situation to make more than $7,000 ever again. But I think that what you're going to find is that the house really isn't the problem. It just feels like a good shortcut, and it's not going to solve all the problems underneath.
0: Mm-hmm.
1: Right. Okay.
2: So the question is, can you afford to pay off the IRS debt, the credit card debt, in a reasonable amount of time, or is this going to take a decade?
1: Right. Well, I do have a payment plan set up. We are working on it. So it should only take a couple of years, assuming I don't continue to add to it. And that's my biggest concern, is adding to it.
2: Do you guys not have someone doing the books?
0: And that's the part. Yeah.
1: We don't, just because it's just a small, single thing, but maybe that's something you need to look into.
2: It might be a small business, but you got a big problem with the IRS.
0: I'm going to tell you right now, you need to go on Ramsey Solutions and you need to find a tax pro that can help you with this at the very beginning to get you started. And then you need to be looking for somebody who can manage your books ongoing, because the definition of insanity is doing something and expecting a different result. You guys have tried, or he has tried, to manage these books, and there's $50,000 in debt. And then you're thinking, gosh, assuming we don't keep, right? So there's not a strong sense of confidence, and that's totally fine. Managing books is a completely different set of skills. So invest the money. You will save money by investing the money to have somebody do it correctly for you.
2: Some IRS penalties and fees would have been worth paying someone over, let alone the stress and hassle.
0: Right. Well, here's where, and let me just point to this, because here's the thing. Now I know what he's not doing is setting aside any sort of monthly withholding, or quarterly withholding, which means the $3,000 that he's giving you, he doesn't even have it to give. So that means, is this business even making any money? That's what my brain goes to immediately. If we're not paying our taxes and we're not taking any income. So that it points to some deeper questions there that need to be answered.
1: Okay.
2: Have we given you enough homework?
0: We gave you a lot,
2: I'm
0: Jane.
2: I'm so sorry, Jane. This is not fun.
1: I mean, I'm happy to have somewhere to start, because I just feel very overwhelmed. So.
0: And call us back.
1: I will start with the website.
0: Listen, I am saying this. I want you to have these conversations that we had as homework, and then I want you to email again and call back and say, Jade told me to call back, schedule me, and we want to know what happens next so we can help you out and help you take the next step through this. Plus, the people love a storyline.
2: They love the where are they now.
0: Yeah, they want to know what happens.
2: We
0: and
2: hope
0: so
2: for
0: do we,
2: a happy ending here, Jane. That puts this show in the books. Remember, there's ultimately only one way to financial peace, and that's to walk daily with the Prince of Peace, Christ Jesus.

0: If you want to win with money in 2026, you can't keep living normal. Normal's broke. You need a plan. 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
1: Hey guys, it's Rachel Cruz. 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
2: From ABC News, I'm Wayne Cabot. A brutal attack, says Saudi Arabia. A missile today hitting the international airport in Riyadh, an American among the 12 killed. A bombing attack that left more than 300 injured, the deadliest in any Gulf Arab country since the start of the war in Iran. President Trump spoke about the war today to supporters at a rally in Clarksville, Tennessee, telling them the war with Iran is, quote, sort of calming down, but says Iran will, quote, probably do a little bit extra before the election. And about that election, 24 days away.
3: I tell you what, if we don't win the midterms, they're going to blame me. You know that. If we do win them, I will get no credit whatsoever. It's true, I won't get any. But I'm working my ass off. You better get out there and vote.
2: The mayor of Erie, Pennsylvania, Dara Devlin, on a mass shooting at a home that left 9 dead. To the families and to the city.
4: I am so deeply sorry. What happened to you was horrific, and there is nothing that any of us can say today that will make this any easier. But you do need to know that our entire community is with you. We're grieving with you, and we are here to support you.
2: Police say the shooter, a 45-year-old who killed himself, was related to 7 of the victims, the youngest a 1-year-old girl and a 5-year-old boy. No known motive. Police going through victims' cell phones for clues. At least 4 people have been killed by Hurricane Isis. 2 in Alabama, 2 in Florida, Governor Ron DeSantis.
5: One individual in Escambia County had a tree fall on his home and tragically was killed, and another one, unfortunately, died inside of his garage, and when they went to find him, the generator was running.
2: Isis, and the generators will be running all night in the hurricane zone. Twisted trees and parts of houses littering roads, blocking crews. Heavy rain tonight into the Carolinas, tomorrow into the Northeast. 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
12: Dead people voting. I mean, they need to change.
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17: 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Smarter choices start now.
18: Hey everyone, Justin Holland here with the Mad Insurance Show, making a difference in insurance. This is going to be a great show, everybody. I'm going to kick off things with a little bit of housekeeping to knock out the show intro, but I've got two great guests with me today.